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11: 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What can I tell you about that guy? He was in a very famous boy band. That's all I'm saying, okay? Todayfm.com.au. You got 30 minutes right now. Back into better music and more of it with another banger from the 90s.

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2: Hi, this is Harry Styles.
0: If you did, you now have a chance of winning $1 million, just like Adrian in Liverpool. Now, Adrian, you win $1 million, man. You can do a lot of things with that money. What are you going to do?
3: I'm going to check out South America.
0: South America? Done, man. Have you been there before?
3: Unfortunately not, mate.
0: No. First
3: time. I was born there, but I haven't been back.
0: Right. Oh, you can go back home. How good.
3: Yeah, hope I get it. Thanks, mate.
0: Good on you, mate. Now, if you want a chance, Sydney, very easy. You listen out for the $1 million voice when you hear it. 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And if you enter it correctly within 30 minutes, you'll be in the running to win $1 million. And your next voice is coming up just after 11 a.m. on Today FM. 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
20: Viva España.
21: Me hablo español.
18: That's good. I made a very silly mistake. So obviously we were down there at Tumbalong Park. There was thousands of Sydney siders in Darling Harbour.
20: Watching the World Cup final.
18: Spain won, which you were dressed in your Spain jersey.
20: Yes, I was. I got told by my son that Lamine Yamal is on Spain's side, so I had to go for Spain.
18: Now, stupidly, I only brought one outfit to work today, Shawnee B, and so I'm only wearing my Argentinian outfit.
22: You keep saying this to everyone when they say something about it. He wanted to do this. You love dress up.
20: I brought my Taylor Swift hoodie to wear when I got back to work.
18: You're ashamed. I've signed 8 autographs because I keep telling people I play for Argentina.
22: Well, it was a big morning down there, sounding great, guys, and we thought to celebrate, let's run 3 artists who performed at that halftime show back to back.
20: That was so fun. Yes. You know, I did say on air that it was, I enjoyed the halftime show at the FIFA World Cup this year more than I enjoyed halftime shows at the Super Bowl, but I exclude Bad Bunny from that because I could watch that 60 times over and over.
18: But Bieber being brought out by Ted Lasso.
20: Yeah. Yes, because it was Madonna, BTS, then Bieber, then Shakira.
18: Yeah.
22: Fantastic.
18: It was all happening. Anyway, we're going to run 3 of the tracks from the artists that performed back to back right now. Post Malone, he kicked it off. This is his live World Cup performance from this morning on today.

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0: Trending.
1: Yeah, category is artists that performed at the World Cup. Now, Nathan, Emma, you guys were at Tumbalong Park this morning in amongst all the action, the energy on the big screen. How was it?
0: So fun. Yes. You know, I did say on air that it was, I enjoyed the halftime show at the FIFA World Cup this year more than I enjoyed halftime shows at the Super Bowl. Mm. But I exclude Bad Bunny from that because I could watch that 60 times over and over.
4: But Bieber being brought out by Ted Lasso. Yeah.
0: Oh. Yes, because it was Madonna, BTS, then Bieber, then Shakira.
1: Yeah. So good. Well, we thought let's run these artists back to back, all the people that performed at the World Cup today. Right now, this is the live performance from Madonna of her song Music on Today FM.

0: Sydney, you've been quiet for far too long. You've been too sensible, too responsible, with the excuse of being home by 9 p.m. But today, FM Breakfast with Nath and Emma are about to change that with something you cannot afford to miss. Something loud, something late, something that may require a group chat apology.
1: Whoa.
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20: Hello, I'm Lee Jolo.
21: Spain are the champions! Spain have seized their city!
20: That call on the SBS of Spain beating a 10-man Argentina 1-0 in the World Cup final. It's just the second time they've won the tournament. The PM isn't impressed with Pauline Hanson's trip to the UK, Anthony Albanese hitting out at the One Nation leader. It's following her podcast interview with far-right figure and convicted criminal Tommy Robinson.
1: I find it astonishing that Pauline Hanson has travelled overseas in order to denigrate and talk down Australia. What we need to do as public representatives is take our responsibility seriously.
20: Medicines Australia says at least 18 medicines available overseas have never been listed on the PBS because of slow approval processes and declining investment. The group is urging the federal government to speed up reforms and increase funding for innovative medicines.
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20: Partly cloudy in Sydney today, heading for a top of 19 degrees, and tomorrow mostly sunny and 20. 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
0: If you guessed that correctly within 30 minutes, you are now in the running to win $1 million, just like Renee in St. Mary's. Renee, you win $1 million. What are you doing with that cash?
3: I am going to buy a house so I can move out of my parents' house.
0: Oh, good on you. Smart. Yeah.
3: Yeah.
0: And it feels like it's impossible to do that without winning $1 million at the moment, doesn't it?
3: Yeah. It is at this stage.
0: Well, you are now in the running. Congratulations. And if you want to be in the running, Sydney, very easy. You keep it here on Today FM. You listen out for $1 million voice at the top of every hour. When you hear it, you enter it within 30 minutes on our website, todayfm.com.au. If you get it correct, you will have a chance of winning $1 million. And that next voice, it's coming up after 11 a.m.

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0: We give you stuff from the 90s. Michael Jackson, remember the time? That's coming up when DJ Konski comes on with one of his world-famous mashups right after this. Got some DNCE, Take by the Ocean in there. And we have a chance for you to win $1 million with Today FM. Million Dollar Voice. You want that voice? It's coming up in 5 minutes' time.
1: Sydney, you've been quiet for far too long. 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
0: You are now in the Millionaire's Lounge along with 754 other correct guesses. John in Parramatta, Abby in Rosehill, Sarah in Westmead, all in the Millionaire's Lounge. Alongside Katrina in Seven Hills, you want to buy a house. What would that mean to you?
3: It's a bit out of reach at the moment. We're sort of just, we're renting, and obviously the rental market's a bit, the housing market's a bit crazy. So
0: yeah,
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3: A2 Milk is real milk from real cows that produce only the A2 protein and no A1. Only A2 Milk will do.
7: Hello, I'm Lee Jollo. The PM says it's astonishing that Pauline Hanson has travelled overseas in order to talk down Australia.
19: When I'm overseas, I talk Australia up. Pauline Hanson has travelled overseas to engage in various activities with fringe people and to talk Australia down. I don't think that's appropriate.
7: It follows her podcast episode with UK far-right figure and convicted criminal Tommy Robinson, where she said the end of the White Australia policy has contributed to what she sees as Australia's immigration issues. Barnaby Joyce has today clarified One Nation does not support the White Australia policy. Overseas, and the US death toll from the war in Iran has reached 17 after the passing of its third service member in 2 days. The US has kicked off a ninth consecutive day of strikes against Iran as part of efforts to further weaken its military capability. And Andy Burnham is set to be sworn in as the new British Prime Minister today, replacing the ousted Keir Starmer.
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7: Partly cloudy in Sydney today, heading for a top of 19 degrees, and tomorrow mostly sunny and 20. 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
28: 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Then you are one step closer to being in the Millionaire's Lounge and winning the chance at $1 million. 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

0: and better music and more of it on Today FM. Yeah, and this morning the guys were having a nostalgic moment talking about the glory days of going out in King's Cross.
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0: 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If you won $1 million, what would you do with it?
3: If I won $1 million, the first thing I'd do is definitely I would get my laser eye surgery that I dreamed about.
0: Yep.
3: And then I would do a trip around Australia.
0: Amazing.
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0: Well, you are one step closer, my friend. Inside the next 30 minutes, we reveal the next Million Dollar Voice you need to be in the Millionaire's Lounge. 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

0: 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Next to one of my favourite songs right now from Olivia Rodrigo. 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
22: Hello, I'm Lee Jollo. Federal Coalition leader Angus Taylor has accused One Nation of having no answer to Australia's economic challenges. The opposition leader speaking after the latest news poll showing Pauline Hanson's party is now level with Labor at 30% primary support.
23: I mean, we have an economic crisis that the Prime Minister and his team has brought about. And One Nation doesn't have the solutions. We know their top few policies would drive up inflation, drive up interest rates by 3% or more, and make life harder for Australians.
22: The US military has completed a ninth consecutive day of strikes against Iran as part of efforts to further weaken its military capability. US President Donald Trump says they're not taking any chances after targeting what Iran says was an under-construction nuclear power plant.
3: What we're doing now is we're ending any chance where they can have a nuclear missile.
22: Andy Burnham is being sworn in as the new British Prime Minister today, and Darren Hinch has been farewelled with a state memorial in Melbourne. Partly cloudy in Sydney today, heading for a top of 19 degrees, and tomorrow mostly sunny and 20. 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
0: 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What's his name? And you're one step closer to being in that Millionaire's Lounge and the chance of being Sydney's next millionaire. Good luck.
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3: 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In Bankstown on Stacey Street at Rickard Road northbound, we've got a broken down truck sitting in the left lane. About a 20-minute travel time for the M2 westbound from the Lane Cove Tunnel to the M7 merge. EOFY deals at a Maysim. 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
33: Good afternoon, I'm Michael Usher, making news at 3. Commuters are being promised better parking at key metro stations in Sydney's northwest. The popularity of the metro means all parking is full before 8 a.m. Today, the government announced plans for hundreds of extra spaces at Tullawong and the Hill Showground stations. Pauline Hanson's on her way back to Australia after her visit to the UK to look at its immigration issue. She told Seven's Spotlight program last night she would support the mass deportation of foreign-born migrants. A new poll shows One Nation's been picking up support in recent weeks. The FIFA's halftime entertainment show at the World Cup featuring Madonna and Justin Bieber has failed to score with fans, sports stars and other entertainers. And a Brisbane mother has delivered an extremely rare set of girl quadruplets. The now mum of 8 naturally conceived the quads, which were born at 32 weeks and are said to be doing extremely well.
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33: Checking Sydney's weather, remaining fine into this evening with a low of 9 degrees overnight. Sunny again tomorrow and a top of 20. 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
1: Carrie Bickmore
2: and Tommy Little.
1: This is Carrie and Tommy.
3: Yeah, struggle to it for your Monday arvo. How are we going, guys?
4: What a professional start to the week. Yum.
5: I just had a shortbread.
4: Oh, fascinating.
5: I haven't had a shortbread in a long time.
3: Yeah.
5: It's such a nana biscuit, but it's underrated.
4: Shortbread and potpourri.
5: go well together.
4: Yes.
5: Oh, yummy. I could go another. With a bit of jam. I don't want your leftovers, Sammy.
4: Because how was the World Cup this morning?
5: It was good. It was long. I got a bit bored. Went too long.
4: So, do we need an hour version of everything?
5: Yes. Mm. We need to talk about this a bit later.
4: Okay.
5: Movies particularly. But
4: I also have a conspiracy theory about the World Cup.
5: Do you?
4: Yeah, and people say they have conspiracy theories.
5: Is this your Post Malone one?
4: Yeah.
5: This is your,
4: I'm the biggest Postie fan in the world and something's happened.
5: Were you drunk watching it?
4: No.
5: Mm.
4: No, I was sober watching it.
5: I don't know about that.
4: You're sniffing shortbread over there, Carrie.
5: Nah, you stood before next to me.
3: You got some powder on your lips.
5: That's from the shortbread.
3: Yeah.
4: We got heaps coming to the show, including cash to give away. This has been good stuff. We got cash draw at 4, Stacks cash to give away. Up next, though, I've got a new game that I brought up. I brought it up with my godson, and it was such a hit that then his mum said he's now spread it around to all his friends, and we're going to play next.
1: All over Sydney, it's Today FM's Carrie and Tommy.

0: Josh Fowler's, that is Like a Prayer for your Monday arvo. It's Carrie and Tommy.
1: So I've got a game, but I need you to be on board and be fun.
2: Yeah.
1: Oh no, the attitude's already off.
2: No, but if I'll you start fine. Saying it like that, it's just the assumption that I'm not fun.
1: How's the tone at the moment?
2: No, I just like not to be told that I'm not fun. I'll be me, and you get me however I come.
1: Oh, my.
0: So the short answer was no.
1: Short answer was good luck. So I was at breakfast with my family, and my godson was also there. Mm-hmm. And the game was not called this at the time, but I'm calling it now Animals in Predicaments. And so I give you an animal mm-hmm. in a predicament, mm-hmm. and you've got to make the noise.
2: Okay.
1: For example.
2: I was never good at reading my kids' stories with animal noises in it.
1: So
2: I get them confused.
1: So I would like you to give to me, mm-hmm. and if you do well, I'll give you $50.
2: Okay. Oh, thanks. Can I treat myself?
1: I would like you to give to me a horse trapped in a plastic bag.
2: Okay.
1: Thank you for being fun. That's yeah. good. That's very good.
2: I am fun.
1: Yeah.
2: I'm a fun
1: okay,
2: mum.
1: Okay.
2: Can I give you one?
1: Yes, yeah, of course.
2: Yeah, okay. Can you give me a donkey that's fallen out of a plane?
1: just so you know, in the context, so we started playing this and it was going around. I was giving everyone one, and then my friend goes, okay, I think we're done with the game. And I cracked it and I went, I haven't even had a go yet. And she goes, what? And I'm like, why do you think I started the game? I only started the game so I could have a go.
2: Yeah, I know. That's why I'm asking you.
1: Yes, a donkey falling.
2: Who's fallen out of a plane?
1: Is the donkey having a good time before the donkey falls? And does the donkey know the donkey's going to fall?
2: You decide. Wait, you're the donkey.
0: Is it falling out of the plane or it's
2: already,
0: fallen?
2: No, it's, yep. it's yeah, yeah, out yeah. of the plane and it's on its way down. It's falling.
1: This is good.
2: Okay, give me another one.
1: Okay, so I would like you to be a pig
2: mm-hmm.
1: That that stubs its toe.
2: Okay. Okay.
1: See, I think that
2: was a pig that stubs its toe.
1: Sorry, Carrie, you've been excellent.
3: Sound like a parrot at the end there.
1: Okay, let's
2: give
1: producer.
2: Have you heard what a pig sounds like when it stubs your toe? It hurts.
1: Let's give producer Sammy.
3: No, right. Yeah. I don't want to play.
2: Don't throw shade.
1: Producer Sammy.
2: Be fun, Sammy.
3: I can't even do an impression of myself.
1: Producer Sammy, you
2: if
1: are.
2: If I had to do an impression of you, it'd be Eeyore.
1: And that's falling out of a plane. That's a peak energy. Sammy, you are a cow that is trying to scull a drink but chokes on it halfway.
3: Oh.
0: Can I use props?
2: No.
1: Yeah. Oh, yeah. No.
2: Well, he's not had props. That was very good, Sammy.
3: Actually, no, that choked.
1: Sammy hadn't started the impression. That was really good.
2: Oh, my God, can we play this with people? Kids particularly, if you're listening.
1: Yeah, give us a call. 131060. Animals in predicaments. Good callers will get $50. Give us a call.
3: Get a hat.
1: Oh, and a hat. Sorry, I'll keep getting talking about a hat. And a hat. Callers.
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0: Olivia Rodrigo, that is stupid song for your Monday arvo. It's Carrie and Tommy.
1: Stupid song. We would never do anything stupid. This is Animals in Predicaments. 131060 if you want to get involved.
2: Do we need to give an example or do you think our callers know?
1: We heard, actually, I'd like to hear it again. We heard producer Sammy.
0: No, I can't. My throat's sore.
1: That's okay. You can go again.
2: I can do one. Yeah. I'll do a chicken having a fight with a cat.
0: Oh. She's doing double animals now.
2: Yeah.
1: Okay, okay.
2: Well, that's half. I shouldn't do that with my throat.
1: Yes. Oh, I can't believe this
2: Imagine
1: game.
2: If I have to go back and have surgery. What was the thing that undid it?

0: I was a chicken having a fight with a cat.
1: You know animals in predicaments, the classic game. G'day, Jack.
2: Hi.
1: How old are you, Jack?
2: Nine.
1: $50 if it's good, Jack. Does that sound pretty good?
3: Or a hat.
2: Yes.
1: Or a hat. Sorry, I'm being told
0: a hat.
1: Or
0: if it's bad, $50. So one caller will get...
1: if it's bad.
0: One caller will get $50, the best, and the other good ones will get a hat. How about that?
1: No, I'm going to give them all $50.
4: I'm not made of money.
1: It's not coming from your pocket, mate. Is it? It can come from my pocket. Right. That's fine. Jack, do you have a favourite animal?
2: Elephant seal.
1: Okay, I would like to hear an elephant seal on a roller coaster, please.
0: I need a bit more of the roller coaster. Let's go.
1: What about the bit of the roller coaster where it goes up and it's not scary yet and it's quite exciting and then the drop comes? Okay, Pickers, what are you thinking? Hat or $50?
0: It's on you. You decide.
1: Jack, have $50.
2: Thanks.
1: No worries at
0: and
1: all.
0: And a hat.
1: Thank you, Jack.
0: The hat, we've got to get rid of the hats. That's the issue. That
1: hey, Charlotte.
0: That's why every producer has spent the last week going hats.
1: Hi, Charlotte. How old are you?
5: 10.
1: What do you think sounds better? A hat that says on it, I called Carrie and Tommy and all I got was this lousy hat, or $50?
5: $50.
0: Yeah.
1: Charlotte, can you please give me a crow that falls down a well? Was that it, Charlotte?
5: Yeah,
1: you're so cute.
4: I think maybe because the louder you are near your phone, it cuts out. So maybe, Charlotte, we didn't hear everything.
0: Yeah, how are you feeling about how the game's going?
1: To be honest, I'm still pretty happy.
0: Yeah, they're just cute. Yeah. I think we'd have better time if we just chatted to them.
1: Charlotte, what about a horse falling down a well?
0: Pull the phone away a little bit so it doesn't cut out. Yeah.
1: And obviously the rules are strict. So, Charlotte, have $50.
5: Thank you.
1: No worries. Would you like a hat as well?
0: It's just sort of optional. You just give them the hat. Don't ask.
1: I'm not going to force hats.
0: Elliot.
1: On.
0: Hey, Elliot.
1: I'll try. G'day, Elliot.
6: Hi.
1: Hi. How old are you?
6: Oh, I'm 6.
1: Oh, cool. Oh, hey, do you like lions, Elliot?
6: No.
1: No. Well, tough, because you're going to be one. Elliot, can you please be a lion that's involved in a car crash?
0: But hold on, Elliot. Pull the phone away from your mouth as you do it, okay? Just have it a distance away.
6: Okay.
1: Go for it.
0: Elliot, have 100.
1: 100.
7: I mean, some of it's got to go to mum in the background.
0: And a hat.
1: Well,
0: one more.
1: Mum.
0: Should we go to
1: Thank
0: Willow?
1: You,
0: hey, Willow. You're the voice.
1: Oh, sorry,
0: of
1: I'll
0: kids.
1: Have a go. G'day, Willow.
8: Hello.
1: Hello. How old are you, Willow?
8: 13.
1: Okay, do you have a favourite animal?
8: Maybe like dogs.
1: Okay, can you be a dog who's just been killed playing Fortnite, please?
8: Oh, okay.
1: Okay. Willow, I think it was pretty good.
0: I'm going to say something here.
1: It's a bad game.
0: No, I think I did it best. I think I...
1: Are you proud of yourself?
0: You said to me at the beginning. You looked me in the eye and you had that look of, oh, Carrie's not going to be on board and she's going to suck at this game. And I think I nailed it better than the kids did.
4: We only have $50 left, so
1: hey,
4: Willow or Carrie?
1: Willow, you can decide. Do I give the $50 to Carrie or do I give it to you?
8: Me. Obviously.
1: What about the hat? Should I give Carrie the hat or do you want the hat as well?
8: You carry the hat.
1: Willow, you've got $50 coming your way. Carrie, check that on your head.
0: Thank you. Turn it up. Drive home with Carrie and Tommy. Weekday arvos from 3 till 6. Yeah.
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10: 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Only at Freedom. A couple of breakdowns. So back then you run this afternoon. One in Macquarie Park on Lane Cove Road southbound approaching Riverside Drive. Lane 1 closed. And a broken down truck in Bankstown, Stacey Street northbound at Rickard Road. 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

0: across the country for your Monday arvo. It's Carrie Bickmore and Tommy Little. Cash could be all yours after 4 o'clock.
1: And just to check in, it's good because people are obviously are on the journey of you and the pimple on your face, and it's good just to remind people there. It's still there.
2: It's been 5 weeks now.
1: It's still there,
2: it's
1: isn't it?
2: It's a beauty spot.
1: It's not.
0: It's going away.
1: Do you think? Slowly.
2: When's it going away?
3: It's scarred.
2: Oof. Yeah, I mean, yeah, I'm sorry.
1: Is there anything in it yet?
2: I can't disagree because I see it every day. Oh. And I don't think it is going away.
1: No.
2: Sorry, was this meant to be uplifting? Because it has not had that effect.
1: No, no, I just wanted to keep people updated. Obviously, I'm a news girl. That's what I do.
2: Can you even see, can you see my face behind the pimple? Or am I just a pimple now? I'm just a pimple.
1: I'm just a pimple
2: on shoulders.
1: Yeah, you're a pimple. Hey, up next, I've got a theory about dads. I'm going to discuss.
2: Okay.

0: Olivia Dean, that is Baby Steps for your Monday arvo. It's Carrie and Tommy.
1: So I've laughed at the video of you doing Zumba with me last week a lot. It's brought me so much joy. You in a unitard. Go check it out at Carrie and Tommy if
2: which
1: you haven't seen it.
2: Which was bought from a sex store, I believe.
1: that's information that was unnecessary.
2: I feel like it adds humour.
1: It does add humour, yeah. And you rocked it.
2: Thank you.
1: But the bit that has made me laugh a lot was when you went for your high kick and you did your hammy, right? And I've laughed about it because I've come up with a theory because I've been watching dads. I know you're not a dad.
2: what a hobby.
1: I've been paying close attention to the fathers in this world over the last week, and I've seen...
2: Just over the last week, where have you been doing this?
1: I'll tell you.
2: Okay.
1: So I was walking along the other day, and I saw a dad with his daughter, and dads with their daughters, oh, gets me every time. Oh, take your daughter out for a walk if you want to pick up. That's all you got to do. There's something about dads with their daughters. I'm really
2: good to see the sisters are still looking after each other.
1: Yeah. What are the sisters not doing in this case?
2: I think
1: the sisters are at home having a rest while dad's out with the daughters. It's win-win for
2: everybody. While the
1: other
2: sisters are trying to hook up with their...
1: Oh, nah, just have an ogre. Yeah. Just have an ogle. I'm not trying to.
2: What's the saying? It doesn't matter where you get your appetite as long as you eat at home.
1: Exactly. But in this case, it's me eating. I think.
2: No, that's what I'm saying. You should.
1: Anyway. So
2: I was
1: walking behind a dad and his daughter, and she did a jeté, like a dance move where you go along and then you go like this.
2: Like a ballet prance.
1: She said, Do it, Daddy. And he was holding her hand. And then I saw as he went and did a big jeté, right? And then went, right? And he really hurt himself.
2: He'd been shot in the back of the leg.
1: But he also sort of kind of fell when he landed. Anyway, he
2: did you go, oh, my prey is wounded. I'll head over.
1: I was like a lion on the plains
2: of the Serengeti.
1: Do I pretend I haven't seen it? Because I know he's going to be mortified if he... Anyway, so he subtly turns around, as you do when something embarrassing happens, to see if anyone saw. And he looked around and I couldn't help it. I said, how's your hammy? Like this. And he goes, oh, I was hoping no one saw. I said, no, I saw. And then I didn't want to embarrass him. And I said, oh, good on you for, you know, getting involved.
2: How's your hammy?
1: Anyway, he walked off stumbling along the street. And I thought, there's his hammy done. There's his Sunday morning ride or run off the cards for the week. Mm. And then I was at footy with the girls, their local footy that they play. Mm. And something happens at halftime or quarter time at footy with young kids where dads come onto the oval and it's like they think they used to be AFL players or NRL players, and they start kicking the ball like, oh, this old thing, this is what I used to do.
2: Here's how you do it.
1: And they become little kids and they're there trying to kick these. Anyway, I saw a guy and I was like, oh, God, I know how this is going to end. And he was like asking his kid to watch. And then he kicked, he kicked a goal and did his hammy. And I was like, is the hammy the injury of the middle-aged man?
2: Of course. Hammies and calves.
1: So for women, I reckon it's knees and hips.
2: Is it?
1: I think it's knees and hips for us.
2: Yeah.
1: And I think hips because often not always we've birthed babies. And knees, I don't know why, but one, you know, go at F45 for me and my knees out. Like knees go so quickly. Yeah. But I think for men, would it be fair to say it's your hammies?
2: I think it's hammies and calves. Yeah.
1: Oh, and calves.
2: Yeah, yeah.
1: Is it because you don't stretch properly?
2: Once you do a calf, it's never undone. You just have a wrecked calf now.
1: Oh.
2: And you can do them both, hammies or calves. You can do them doing up your shoe. You can do them standing up too aggressively off the toilet. Any
3: like
2: subtle.
3: A VB ad.
1: Yeah, you can do it.
2: As a matter of fact, I've done it now.
1: I wanted to hear from men about their hammies.
2: Yeah, great.
1: I want to talk to dads and their hammies because I have a theory that the hammy is the injury of the middle-aged man.
2: Right.
1: But how did you do it? How did you do your hammy? 13, 10, 60. Guys, give me a call. Ladies, I promise, I'm just ogling. I'm not trying to cut your
2: lunch.
1: We're
2: just ogring over here.
1: Just ogering.
2: That's all we're doing.
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5: 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Macquarie Park on Lancove Road, a breakdown southbound approaching Riverside Drive, and from Ponchbowl to Bankstown, Stacey Street recovering northbound from an earlier breakdown. 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

0: New Monday arvo, it's Carrie and Tommy for the drive home. And on 13 10 60, Carrie wants to talk to some dads.
1: Dads about their hammies.
0: Yeah.
1: I think it's the injury for the middle-aged man.
2: Absolutely.
1: I watched a dad do it as he was trying to do a jeté with his daughter, a dance move on the street.
2: Which is essentially a small jump.
1: I watched you do it as you were trying to do Zumba.
2: Elite Zumba.
1: And then I saw a dad on the weekend do it at the halftime of the local kids' footy match when he wanted to reclaim his youth as
2: a footy player.
1: But every time I've seen it done, I've seen the ouch, like the snap kind of sound, like the snap look on someone's face, but then the, I'm good.
2: Nah, we're
1: as
2: fine.
1: They
2: Hobble
1: limp
2: off.
1: Away. Craig, how'd you do your hammy?
3: So it was my calf. Playing AFL 9s.
1: Yes. Yeah. Playing AFL 9s. So what's an AFL 9s?
3: It's just with a mixed, like a summer AFL non-contact sport.
1: Yeah.
3: With my daughter and her boyfriend and a few of us old blokes, with the three out of four of us didn't make it to the end of the season. We all broke down.
2: Was it all calves and hammies, Craig?
3: Yeah, well, I did my calf trying to step off the left foot rather than just running straight.
2: That'll do it.
3: One did his back, one did his ankle. So, bit of a combination.
1: Remember when my sister did her ankle playing walking netball?
2: Yeah.
1: She thought she'd slowly get back into it and
2: it's
1: do.
2: Giving a very similar vibe.
1: Yeah, isn't it? One game, she was out for the season.
2: And can we just go back to Craig just for a second? Craig, has it ever recovered your calf?
3: Well, I'm about to find out next comp. So.
1: You're going back again.
2: Yes.
1: Yeah, you don't want to give up, though.
3: No.
1: Yeah.
2: Nah, keep those dreams alive, Craig. Thank you very much. We got Kenny. G'day, Kenny.
4: Hey, hello, Tommy, how you going?
2: Yeah, living the dream. Have you done, is it a hammy or a calf?
4: It's a hammy.
2: How'd you do it?
4: It's a showing off hammy.
2: Yeah.
1: It often is.
2: What happened?
4: Yeah. His son-in-law, he was a CrossFit guru, and he was training for the Asia Pacific, and he came up to visit us, and I live on about a 300-meter hill, and he said, I've got to do some hill sprints. I said, yeah, I can do that. No problem. So my daughter comes out to watch, He said, I'll give you a 40-meter start. I said, cool. So in there, he'd blown me off every time I got in the driveway. And my daughter's clapping, And we go back down. I said, I'm going to blow this guy off this time. So I could hear him coming. So I just turned the turbos on. And got, anyway, boom. My daughter started laughing. She thought I was kidding. I said, no, don't be yammy. I said, did I beat him?
1: Kenny, are you doing a hill sprint now? Why are you puffing?
4: Oh, I'm actually on the bike.
1: Oh, an exercise bike. Oh, so you're back exercising. That's good.
4: Oh, no, I'm talking on the other side of middle age. This is going back a little bit.
2: Hang on.
4: It's been a while. It's been a while since I blew my hammy.
2: When have you kept up the hill sprints, though?
4: No. No, I do a lot of other stuff, but I ride a tandem pussy, flat stick.
2: A tandem? Kenny, who do you ride with?
4: My mate on the front. I lost my vision, so.
2: Kenny, that's the sweetest thing ever. My old man has also lost his vision, and he absolutely loved riding, and he rode to the point where he just basically, we'd just go visit him in hospital every 12 months.
1: Oh, my God, because he hit.
2: Because he kept just hitting things.
1: He didn't
2: things,
1: know that a tandem was an option.
2: I didn't know a tandem was an option. No. Is that good, Kenny?
4: Well, mate, I lost my vision and I was riding surf boats, and my mate in the boat said, I'll jump on a bike with you. I said, right, just ride. So for the last 12 years, we've been doing heaps of, we competed once and we've done the ocean road ride and done a heap of stuff.
1: Because you've done the run with, remember when you ran, did the marathon or half marathon?
2: With my mate who's
1: with
2: blind.
1: With your mate who's blind.
2: Yes.
1: Yeah.
2: I rang a, Kenny, I've got a mate who's completely blind, and she wanted to do an untethered run, which means because often people run with a string attached to their guide, but the untethered means you can't touch them. You've done a run like that?
4: Yeah, done it with me cousin's wife. We run together in a 10K run. Yep.
2: Well, she wanted to do one where she was untethered, so we couldn't touch her at all.
1: Did you have to ring a bell or something?
2: We had three of us running, one on each side ringing a bell, and then one person behind her ringing a bell. But I told you she got distracted by someone's music. Did I tell you this? There was someone running along. You know how people run with speakers? Like you said, having headphones. And there was someone running along that had a speaker strapped to the back of her shorts. and my mate loved the music and so was running towards her. But then this woman saw a blind woman coming towards her, so tried to get out of the way. But then my mate kept following the music, so she's run off the course and there's gutters and stuff, and we're just madly dinging bells to try and get her back. Just a good bit of fun.
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7: 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It's a crawl in Cremorne for Military Road west towards the Warringah Freeway. That's setting traffic back to the Mossman Junction on Spit Road and about 40 minutes for the M5 westbound from the airport tunnel through to the Preston Slip. 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
22: Good afternoon, Michael Usher with the news at 4. Senior One Nation MPs are rallying behind Pauline Hanson's call for the mass deportation of illegal immigrants. Ms Hanson's on her way back to Australia after her controversial tour of the UK. It comes as a new poll shows support for One Nation's growing. Sydney's World Cup fans have been praised for their good behaviour during Spain's nail-biting win over Argentina this morning. Broadcaster Darren Hinch has been remembered as a person who fought for battlers and underdogs during his state funeral in Melbourne today. Doctors say the number of people dying from dementia could be halved with simple lifestyle changes. They say dementia risks could be reduced through exercise, healthy eating, and keeping your brain active. And Aussie athletes have started arriving in Glasgow for the Commonwealth Games. They've taken some time out from training to decorate the team hotel ahead of competition this weekend.
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22: Checking Sydney's weather, remaining fine into this evening with a low of 9 degrees overnight. Sunny again tomorrow and a top of 20. 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

0: so...
1: Fisher could do something good with that, I reckon.
2: doesn't need improvement.
0: There's nothing good done with it already.
1: Oh, no, it's great. I reckon he'd next level it.
0: You reckon?
1: Yeah, that at a massive, massive festival would go off its tits.
0: When you say next level it, I don't know if this was old and it just popped up in my feed today, but I saw he played Levels by Avicii to close his set at Tomorrowland.
1: Oh, did he?
0: Yeah.
1: Which I saw him playing Wonderwall to the Hyde Park crowd.
0: Did he do something good with it?
1: He just literally just played Wonderwall.
0: That's sick.
1: When England, I think, when they lost, won, whatever.
3: Well, they would have won. You don't play that when you've lost.
1: Okay. Well, they did. I think it was their best win in 60 years, wasn't that?
3: You still lost, third place though. Is a loss.
0: They said first medal in 66 years?
1: It's all about the attitude.
0: Yeah. Why are you unhappy? We're saying England did a good thing and...
3: They came third. When have you ever celebrated anyone who came third?
2: Carrie would call that world champion.
1: Mate,
0: also, we celebrate third all the time. That's literally why we have a medal.
3: That sucks.
0: No, okay. Okay. Anyway, cash draw is really easy to win. All you have to do is guess what number I'm drawing, and if you get it right, you win that amount. Maddie, does that make sense?
4: Yeah.
0: Okay, good. It's going to be three numbers, Maddie.
4: Yep.
0: Would you like to hear a sample number first just to get your eye in?
4: Yes, please.
0: Okay.
1: Eye in or ear in?
0: Probably ear, I reckon.
1: Are you going to do it on something?
0: What do you mean?
1: I think just do it straight onto the thing. Don't put the book underneath it.
0: It's not. That's just more paper.
1: Okay. I think it makes it tricky.
0: This should have been off air.
1: Okay.
0: This should have not.
1: Trust me, it'll slide. Anyway,
0: Okay, Maddie, here is one number, once again, just to get your eye / ear in. What number do you think this is?
4: Ooh, 7.
0: Okay, your ear is not in. That was an 8, but I don't know why I did that, because we're just going to carry on anyway. Maddie, it's going to be three numbers. If you get it right, you will win the amount. Are you ready?
4: Yep.
0: What do you think?
4: Ooh. Ooh, 279?
1: Sorry, Mads.
0: Okay. Jesse, you made an audible gasp then. Did you know what it was?
2: I was so far off.
0: Oh, were you?
2: Yeah, I was going 465.
1: I think we have to just remind people, if they're new to hearing this, that when you do your fives, you do a five without doing the top bit of the five, and then you add that bit afterwards. So there's two strokes to the five. And I think it would help people if you just did it all in one stroke.
0: Kelly, would you like to hear a five just so you know how my fives sound?
5: Yes, please.
0: Okay, this is a five. Got that, Kel?
1: Yeah, I hear four
2: there.
1: Yeah,
2: but
1: yeah, I hear four too.
0: I told you. I literally told you.
3: Can you do a four?
1: Yeah, do a five and then do a four. Do a five first and then do a four. Okay.
0: Hang on.
1: Okay. Do a five first and then. Yep.
0: This is a five.
1: Now do a four.
0: This is a four.
1: Sounds very similar.
5: It does.
1: It's a tricky game.
0: Yeah.
1: Whose idea was this game?
0: It's mine.
3: You think?
1: Yeah. I don't know how I feel about it.
0: We've done variations. Remember what word am I whiting?
1: Yeah, it was as good as this one.
0: Gary, I support your ideas.
1: Yeah, I supported your new game earlier in the show. Remember I was a chicken that was having a fight with a cat?
0: Kelly, this game's fun, isn't it?
5: It is, it is.
0: Okay. Do you want me to give you a hint, Kelly?
5: Yes, please.
0: Okay, so it's three numbers, but the first and last number are the same.
5: Okay.
0: Are you ready?
5: Yep, ready.
0: What do you think, Kel?
5: 666.
0: Kelly, the first and last number are the same. Oh, thank you, Kelly.
1: Kelly's gone. Ba-ba. What about Abby? Are you going to do the same combination for Abby?
0: Abby?
5: Yes.
0: This game's fun, isn't it?
5: I had no idea what number it would be.
0: Okay, that's fine. But do you remember how I just demonstrated a five, right? Remember how I did that?
5: Yeah.
0: Yeah. And then I've said the first and last number are the same, okay?
5: Yes.
0: Okay,
5: yes.
0: Okay. Here you go. Here you go.
5: Okay.
0: What do you think it is?
5: Is it 505?
0: Abby.
5: Yes.
0: Abby.
5: No.
0: Abby, when I was so flat and doubting my own abilities.
1: Oh, and then you just
0: we've
1: give them the
0: just made radio wonderful. You just won $505.
5: Oh my God, really?
0: Yep.
1: You know, this game doesn't work unless you basically tell them what it is. Do you get that's the problem?
0: Abby, didn't you have fun?
5: But that was my first go.
0: Yeah, that was Abby's first go.
1: Yeah, I know, but you pretty much said to her, it's going to be 505.
0: Carrie, this game is scheduled in for every day for quite some time. You better get on board. More cash tomorrow.

0: few Monday arvos. Carrie Bickmore and Tommy Little.
1: Something.
0: She knew you.
2: I don't know what it was, but she
3: knew. She
2: knew
3: the trouble when you walked in.
2: Is that the same? Is it the same? Yeah. Was that Toto?
3: Yeah.
2: Oh, sorry. It's on our network. It's always Toto.
4: That song is about how Jesse in Toy Story fell in love with Buzz Lightyear.
3: But hold on. Are you giving away the plot line?
4: Nah, they're in love.
3: Were they until
4: they've been in love for a long time.
3: But did we know that? I want to go see it. You better not have spoiled it
4: for me.
3: Probably
4: spoiled it. Sorry, everyone.
3: Okay, here's a question for you. How long does Toy Story 4 go? Four?
4: I reckon it's five? I think it's 2 hours.
3: Okay, good. Great. 2 hours is the cap, particularly for a kid's movie. I say this because everyone's been telling me to go see the new Matt Damon movie, Odyssey, is it?
0: Mm-hmm.
5: Yes, I heard.
6: No one could stand between my men. Not even me.
7: Promise me you will come back.
6: What if I can't?
2: No one can stand between my men, not even me. I reckon you should try harder. Like, just scooch on in there. Just get a little spot. You'll be fine, Matt. That's okay.
3: I don't reckon there's many places that Matt couldn't scooch on into.
2: Who's his men? What? Yeah.
3: Does. Yeah. I wasn't meaning it in that way. But I'd be happy for him to scooch on in. Scooch is a fun word, isn't it?
2: He can scooch in between your men. Is that what you're saying?
3: Absolutely. There's a big wide gap for him to scooch into. Yeah. Sorry.
2: What? Sorry? That's weirdly like self-deprecating as well.
3: And also
2: it's like
3: not
2: me going, I'm packing a tiny package and he wouldn't even notice. Matt couldn't even feel it.
3: But my question is,
2: he's heard you want to scooch? Oh, sorry.
3: No, Jesse,
0: I don't want to scooch.
3: Went and saw Odyssey on the weekend. You said it's 3 hours.
0: 3 hours.
3: And that's without the ads and the previews?
0: Yeah, without the ads. I think it's just on the
2: previews. Who's giving running times for movies, including previews and ads? Yeah.
3: What do you mean? I need to know how long I'm going to be out of the house for or need a babysitter for. So I need to factor in at least three. Who's got 3.5 hours to see a movie?
2: Jesse.
0: Well, I did.
3: Yeah, but Jesse
2: I do too.
3: It's too long. Well, first of all, I need to pee. How are you going to pee in a 3.5 hour movie? Like, quite genuinely, without missing some part of the movie, like, what are they meant to do? But then they provide you these enormous drinks to drink.
0: They didn't provide you. They charge you quite a lot.
2: No, not when you go to the
3: openings. It's always cheaper getting the bigger one. More bang for your buck.
0: Yeah.
2: So I've, for a long time, said there should be an ADHD version of every movie and an hour. We should have an option that's an hour.
3: An hour is not enough to get full plot line out.
2: No,
3: with
2: an
3: some
2: hour.
3: Twists and
2: an
3: turns.
2: Hour. There's nothing I love more in this life than watching live stand-up comedy. But even when I'm doing my favorite activity in the world, an hour.
3: I mean, I think when I'm at your longer. Show after an hour, I'm like, tick, tick.
2: And this annoys me about me. So that's how passionate I feel about it. And often I run 70 minutes and I get off and I'm like, oh, God.
3: Too long.
0: In the theatre, they often have an intermission. Have you ever done a show with an intermission?
2: I have, but

0: it like 50 times, and I you have, just said to Jesse before, the, who has the time?
1: That was when I was a kid, and I had the saddest childhood. Like, that was the only movie we were allowed to watch.
2: We need to move to Italy, where most movie theaters still in Italy, if they go over 2 hours, they stop for 5 to 10 minutes.
0: You know why they have an intermission, though? It's actually not for the patrons. It's to pump the bar. So it's like, because they do it at live shows as well.
1: That's when they make their money.
0: Yes. Yes, because the more breaks you have, the more chance you have to go to the bar, get drinks, get snacks.
3: Why don't they do it at the cinema?
0: Yeah, I don't know, because they're fools.
4: Idiots.
1: Yes,
2: it used to be so they could swap the film reels over, but now they don't have to do that because it's all digital.
0: Yeah, well, I like my
1: Well, you made the bold statement that Titanic should be an
2: Titanic
1: hour.
2: Is a great movie once they've hit the iceberg.
0: I haven't seen
1: it. No, because you think it's about the boat sinking. It's about so much more than
0: that. I think
1: that.
0: It is about the love boat sinking.
1: Yeah, but it's not. Sorry.
3: What was the title again?
0: I think it is.
1: It's not.
0: The point
1: it's about
0: where people
1: Jack
0: have
1: and
0: lost
1: Rose.
0: Their lives to check
1: That's
0: out
1: what it's
0: that
1: actually
0: shipwreck.
1: About. And if you rush Jack and Rose, then you don't get
0: those,
1: to see the hands going down
0: Those guys didn't go down in a submarine to see Jack and Rose.
1: What?
0: Those guys didn't go down in a submarine to see Jack and Rose.
1: What submarine? What are you talking about?
0: Oh, there was a submarine. It didn't end well. It's fine.
1: Oh, yes. But nah, when it comes to the Titanic, in fact, I reckon you could lop off the bit about the hitting the iceberg.
0: So yours is just a cruise.
3: You just want to see Leonardo DiCaprio and Kate Winslet.
1: Yeah, on a cruise together. Yeah. That's what most rom-coms are, and I'm really happy with it. And most of them don't have a boat hitting an iceberg, and I couldn't be happier. Off campers, no boat, no iceberg. Delightful.
0: But also,
1: actually, there was an ice rink. Nah. Yes, there was an ice. Nah. Maybe that's the secret to all cruise.
0: Some ice. Yes. So what would you like to know, Carrie?
1: I don't know.
0: Because I reckon everything in this life, an hour is enough.
1: Everything?
3: Work day?
0: I think nothing. Yep. Our show, too long.
3: Right.
0: Nothing needs to be longer than an hour.
1: I don't think you should say that out loud.
0: Can you suggest one thing to me?
1: What about like in the boudoir?
0: An hour. That's heaps. That's heaps.
1: I think I remember you having an argument with one of our old producers because you said that you used to have action for an hour and a half, and she said hers was 7 minutes.
0: I know, but I realise I've painted myself into a corner here, so I've picked an hour, and I'm standing by it to try and get people to call to suggest things.
1: So you want 13, 10, 60. What thing in life should actually be longer than an hour because you think everything should be an hour?
0: There's nothing that's good enough.
1: Musicals need to be cut down.
0: Musicals need to be eliminated.
1: No, don't say that. No, it's a whole industry.
0: As well. Timothy Chalamet was wrong. And I agree. Ballet is sick. Musicals are sick.
3: Opera.
0: They're the best. Opera is my actual favorite. I like when she gives away stuff. 13, 10, 60. What is there in this world that is good enough to justify being longer than an hour? Give us a call.
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0: Sonny Federa, that is Let Me Be In Your Arms for your Monday Arvo. It's Karen and Tommy.
1: Right now, though, we're at the movies. Saturday night and
2: the movies. Well, we're not because it's too long.
1: How long were the movies back in the day? Like, I know Sound of Music was very long, but were they all long? I guess they had nothing else to do.
2: No, I feel like they were shorter because I feel like they were, you know, super expensive and stuff to make, and I feel like they were shorter.
1: Gone with the Wind. How long is that?
3: Well, I saw The Patriot, which won an Oscar in 1930, was 164 minutes, so 2 hours and 44 minutes.
2: Oh, that's still pretty long. I'm saying nothing should be over an hour. There's nothing in this life
1: that's good enough to last longer than an hour.
3: Gone with the Wind was 3 hours and 41 minutes.
1: Oh, my God.
3: Whoa.
1: Is that Audrey Hepburn? No, who's that? Anyway, no one cares. Amy. Hey, Ames.
4: Hi.
1: What do you believe is so good that it can go longer than an hour?
4: Do you know what? We're talking about the movies, and Bollywood constantly comes out with films a couple of times a month, and we go to the cinemas here in Australia, and we do actually get intermissions because they usually be about 3.5-4 hours.
2: Is that too long, Ames?
4: No, it's fine because if they cut out all the, all the dancing and all the fun, then yeah, it's just not fun to watch. So having the intermission, you're right. We do go and chop up our popcorn and our drinks, quick bathroom break. But no, I reckon it's without it, they wouldn't be legendary.
1: Amy, tell me, Bollywood movies, do they follow the same kind of storyline, most of them, or are they as broad as any?
4: No, they're just as broad. And sometimes we do get like the Western ones in Hollywood that, you know, they'll kind of copy anything from Bollywood, and then Bollywood will do the same sometimes and come out with a Bollywood version of a Hollywood hit.
1: Are you Indian yourself, Amy?
4: I'm an Australian-born Indian, yeah.
1: Right.
2: Well, Ames, do you have ADHD?
4: I do.
2: Oh.
1: But you can last for the 4 hours.
2: I do, and
4: I reckon the break helps. It's shorter.
2: Yeah, I only ask because I do, and I wasn't sure if it was just in everybody that my hour thing, or maybe I'm just.
4: Oh, look, I'm really grateful for, you know, live comedy and things that are live that, you know, go for about an hour-ish. That's fine. I don't think I could do sports for more than an hour. That might be controversial, but yeah. But
1: well, I love my girls playing basketball. Yeah. You're in and out in 45. It's so good.
2: Yeah.
0: It's good on you. Sports all do have an intermission.
1: Yeah, they do. Sometimes more than one.
2: G'day, Linda.
5: Yeah, hi, how are you?
2: Good.
5: First time caller.
2: Oh, well, we love to have you. What's good enough to justify being longer than an hour?
5: Massage. Any massage.
1: No, I'm getting antsy at about an hour, Linda. They've really covered your whole body by then. Where are they going back to?
5: Anywhere.
1: Anywhere.
5: No, I'm just starting to get into it by an hour.
2: So, Linda, how long, ideally... Like, would you like a 3-hour massage?
5: Oh, probably at least two.
1: Linda, are you able to switch your head off in a massage? Shoulders. Are you able to not think about your to-do list in a massage?
5: No,
1: I really struggle. I'm just always there thinking I should be doing something else. I can't just let myself go, you know?
2: Yeah, I think my main thing is I often think of massage, I'm like, oh, they're the best. And then as soon as my head's in that face hole of 1,000 faces that have been there before, all I think is, oh, that's right, I don't really like this.
1: No.
2: And then I'm lying there wondering when the person's going to stop touching me.
1: That you've paid to touch you.
2: Yeah.
1: What about Lisa? Lisa, what's good enough that it could go longer than an hour?
6: Korean barbecue, for sure.
1: How many steps are there involved in Korean barbecue?
6: You come in, you get sat, you go and collect all your bits and pieces, and you've got to cook it, and then you've got to eat it. And if I'm going in for all you can eat, you best believe I'm going to get in. Mm. And if I have to be cut off in an hour, it could not be a good time.
2: Lise, would it be better if they cooked it for you?
6: No, because then you're still sitting there waiting. At least while you're waiting, you're actually cooking your own food.
1: Do you pay less because you have to do the cooking?
6: You would think, but I don't think so.
2: It's an amazing cheat code they work out, isn't it? Like,
1: oh, my God,
2: hey,
1: come in here.
2: You cook your own food.
1: And
2: you cook it. Yes. Thank
1: it
2: you.
1: It is delicious, though.
2: Korean barbecue?
1: Yeah.
2: You've never done it. You just lied through your teeth. You literally had to just ask Lisa the steps involved.
1: I figured it's just a hot plate and you're cooking your meat on it and your veggies, aren't you?
2: Yeah, but
1: is that not Korean barbecue?
2: But you also just said it's delicious.
1: I have Korean barbecue at my house most nights.
2: You have.
1: I get out a frying pan and I cook up the meat and put some sauce on it. What?
3: Should we come to work early tomorrow and go for a Korean barbecue?
1: Oh, my God, yum. I've got stuff on tomorrow. Kayla.
0: Harry still doesn't want Korean barbecue.
1: No, I do like the sound of it.
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9: 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About a 40-minute run time for the M5 westbound from the airport tunnel through to the President's Slip. Congestion in Balcombe Hills for the M2 westbound approaching Windsor Road. Traffic back near the Epping Tunnel. 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
26: I'm Michael Usher in 7 News tonight. A Mount Druitt crash mystery. The P-plater who arrived at hospital with a critical passenger. A dementia rethink what we can stop doing that could halve cases. And the wedding horror paying thousands for photos that never arrived. 7 News at 6.

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1: But up next, what happened when I was... This sounds so lame. What happens when I was recognised in the lift last night?
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0: Breaking On this afternoon. It's Carrie Bickmore and Tommy Little.
1: So I don't know why, but I can't say when someone says, "Are you Carrie?" I can't say yes.
2: Mm.
1: I feel weird saying yes, so I say I get that all the time and then have a conversation with them about how I look.
2: I get
1: like.
2: It from my family. I get it from my friends.
1: And I was out last night, and as I was leaving, there was some, weirdly, they were Irish and they'd been living in the country for 3 years. And so they're my favourite because I figure they're not going to know who I am. So I'm chatting to them for ages. And then,
2: do you not want to be recognised?
1: Oh, no. It's so embarrassing. Like, what am I meant to say? To, like, nah. Why do you?
2: Yeah, yeah, of course.
1: Do you?
2: Yeah, 100%.
1: Oh, no. I find it really, I don't know what.
2: My favourite is when it's just mentioned in passing.
1: Like, what do you mean?
2: As in, so, like, if I'm in a restaurant or something and someone will just go, like, oh, hold the door open for them, and they'll go, "Thanks, Tommy," and then just walk. And I'm like, I love it. I'm like, it's so, it feels like we're all friends.
1: Well, I don't. I don't know what, how the interaction's meant to look, and I always assume I'll come out the loser in any interaction where they recognise me, right? And I think it comes
0: have to be a winner and a loser.
1: Sorry. Like,
2: you'll come out the loser.
1: I'll end up saying something dumb and then they'll go tell their friends I'm an idiot. And I think it stems from when I was on the project and people would really disagree with things or views that would happen.
2: Sure, right.
1: Whenever I'd be at the supermarket, I'd get real, like, people really wanted to have a go at the issue, not the person, but then it ended up being the person and that person was me, right?
2: When you say the supermarket,
1: yeah.
2: Do you mean the place where you got free plastic bags removed and now we have to pay for them?
1: I didn't. Waleed did.
2: You did.
1: Waleed did.
2: There's no more plastic bags, guys. Psych, there is, but you have to pay for them now.
1: Anyway.
0: And we've changed them to paper and they suck.
2: And they're heaps thicker.
1: Take it up with Waleed. So last night, I'm in the lift with these guys and I said, "How long have you been here?" And they were like, "3 years." So we're chatting. Anyway, when we get out of the lift, one of them goes, "You know who you look like? That girl from the project." They're all like, "Oh, yeah, that girl from the project. What was her name? What was her name?" And they're trying to remember my name, which is even more embarrassing because it couldn't quite come to them. And then he goes, "That's right.
2: Hang
1: the
2: on,
1: one that was pushed out like this."
2: Oh.
1: And then I got my back up, didn't I? And then I said, "She wasn't pushed out."
0: She wasn't pushed out.
2: That's so good.
1: And then they were like, "Yeah, she was pushed out when that other woman arrived." And then I was like, in my head going, I know exactly what they're talking about here. They've read too many new ideas, right?
2: And then, classic Irish backpacker stuff.
1: But then I was surprised, and they're like, Carrie, that's it, because they were Googling at this
2: that's
1: point.
2: That's her.
1: And then they're like, "Nah, you look so much younger than her." And then again, I was like, I don't know whether to be offended or not.
2: No, that's nice. That's nice.
1: No, because that implies that I looked really old on the project.
2: Just take it.
1: Anyway,
2: nice.
1: So then he said, what did they say? Oh, then one of them goes, "I used to live with and named a guy that worked at the project," right?
2: So you haven't said,
1: No. And he goes, "I used to live with a guy that worked on the project."
2: Which, why would you find that interesting if you're not Carrie? Do you know what I mean? Like, they're going on like, "Hey, even though you're not Carrie, here's another story
1: well,
2: about
1: so
2: Carrie."
1: Then he goes, and I said, "Oh, he was married to," and I said the name of the person he was married to. And then he goes, "No, he wasn't." I said, "Yes, he was." And he goes, "What?" And I'm like, "He absolutely was." And he goes, "He wasn't. I lived with him." So then I'm who's not Carrie, in an argument with a man who lived with the man about whether this other man was married to this person, who was absolutely married. Like, I met the partner.
2: Yeah.
1: Right?
2: Yeah.
1: And so anyway, and then we walk off, and then I get in the cab, I get in an Uber, and I see them looking, and as I drive off, they're like, "It is her!" Like this, and I just walked away, and I was like, oh, that was a bit of fun.
2: That's so fun.
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5: 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Chatswood on the Pacific Highway, a car and bicycle accident southbound just past Mowbray Road. That's in lane 1. A broken down truck remains in Marylands for the M4 westbound at Coleman Street. Need a new hot water system, or is your water heater not hot enough? 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

0: Are you coming in or what?
1: Across the country for your drive home, the Sarbo. It's Carrie Bickmore and Tommy Little.
2: I want to make an apology to you.
3: About time.
2: Because I think I've been mocking your new little hobby.
3: You think you have? You weren't sure?
2: No, okay, I have
3: even
2: been
3: my
2: mocking.
3: Little hobby. Yeah. Do you mean my life's work?
1: You know how when
3: passion?
1: You pour your heart out and carry bullies?
2: Okay,
1: you
2: hold on.
3: I bleed onto a page.
2: This poetry is not your life's work.
3: This is a letter to my younger self.
4: This one's good.
3: Oh. 24 hours younger, to be precise. Hey, bro. Watch out for your takeaway coffee today. The lid isn't attached properly and it'll spill all over you when you take the first sip in your car. You're also too late for work to go home and change. It'll really F your whole day. Love always, 24-hour older Tommy.
4: That's good stuff.
2: That's not your life's work, though.
1: It kind of is, though.
2: You wouldn't submit that for some kind of award. That's not your best.
3: I said it on live radio around the country. I am backing that in.
2: Okay.
1: We still doing acros?
3: Hilt.
2: All I'm saying is that I've now realised there could be a future in your poetry.
3: Now.
2: Well,
3: you're too late to invest. Sorry.
2: I thought to be a well-renowned poet, you really needed to have like a literary background and be like, you know.
3: Background.
2: What do you mean?
3: What does that mean?
2: Like you know, like a writer or like not. Yeah.
1: But Carrie's gatekeeping poetry from here.
3: Yeah, but what, you have to have written things that aren't poetry?
2: Yeah, you just have to have a way with the written form.
3: I just can't understand.
2: Form.
3: If someone said to me, I have a literary background,
2: I like the word.
3: I still don't understand what their background is.
2: They'd be a writer.
3: I've read.
2: Writing, not reading.
3: Yeah, but how do you write in the first place if you need to have a background of writing?
2: You know, maybe do arts at uni.
3: I did.
2: Oh, you did.
3: No, I didn't. I failed,
2: the
3: but I did.
2: The reason I say this is because the top literary prize has been won in China, and it's been won by a poet.
3: Is it the Booker?
2: One's called the Lu Jun Literary Prize.
3: You said that like you don't have a literary background.
2: I certainly don't have a literary background in Chinese.
3: Is it Chinese?
1: Mandarin. You know what's better than...
2: Anyway, a food delivery driver won the top award. So his job is to, you know, drive...
1: Deliver food.
2: It's in the name. Yeah. And in between his food deliveries, he'd been scribbling down
3: I knew there's delays. I knew they're up to something. They always take longer and longer to deliver.
2: They're writing poetry.
3: Well, I thought they were having nibbles.
2: But no, they're having a little scribbles. They're not having nibbles. They're having scribbles of poetry
3: How
2: on their
3: wonderful.
2: Paper. And so he's got years and years and years of poetry. Would you like to hear some of his poetry?
3: Of course I would,
2: Is this translated?
1: It's translated.
2: Okay, so this one's called Please Call Me Wang Jibing.
3: Okay, Wang Jibing, what do you got for us?
2: Do not call me brother. Brother is away in another city. I am not called parent or child. Mm-hmm. They are in the village. It is plain to see, though I have not moved. My name has been lost. You can call me the last one. Or you can call me the next one.
3: Mm. But is his name Wang Jibing?
1: Yeah.
2: That's what you can call him.
3: Ah.
2: Yeah, no, his name is Wang Jibing. One of his other poems, who says spreading your wings means flying high? Flying low is also flying.
3: That's excellent. That's
2: Well, from one poet to another, you'd know. See,
3: hang on.
2: I can't tell
3: hang
2: if
3: on.
2: That's good
3: that's,
2: or not.
3: What do you mean? That's beautiful, Carrie.
2: Why? What does it mean?
3: Because it means whenever you think of flying, you think you have to soar. And it's incredible to be even able to get off the ground.
1: Oh.
3: That is, that's, oh. that's, oh. that.
2: Chills.
3: You're all taking
2: I've
3: the piss
2: chills.
3: Now.
1: I was serious.
2: I am back on board your little hobby.
5: I'm going to be a delivery driver.
3: Oh.

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3: 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A crash in Villawood on Woodville Road, southbound at Christina Road, and in Chatswood, a car and bicycle collision on the Pacific Highway, leaving southbound delays just past Mowbray Road. The unpaid toll process has changed. 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
14: Hello, I'm Michael Usher, making news at 5. One Nation leader Pauline Hanson is defending the amount of time she spends in Parliament as she returns from her listening tour of the UK. Her attendance in Parliament's under scrutiny as she calls for illegal immigrants to be deported from Australia. More parking's on the way for commuters at some metro stations in Sydney's northwest. Hundreds of extra spaces will be built at Tullawong and the Hills Showground stations. Spanish football fans right around the world are still celebrating after their team's thrilling win over Argentina in the World Cup. Police are appealing for help to find the owner of a black Porsche, which has been linked to fires at St Helens Park in May. Doctors say the number of people dying from dementia could be halved through exercise and healthy eating. And the first Australian athletes have arrived in Glasgow for the Commonwealth Games, which kick off with the opening ceremony on Friday.
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14: Checking Sydney's weather, remaining fine into this evening with a low of 9 degrees overnight. Sunny again tomorrow and a top of 20. for Sydney's best news, sport and weather. 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
17: Yeah, yeah, yeah. That is where you're at for your Monday afternoon. And still to come, a conspiracy theory.
18: Yeah, something happened at the World Cup closing ceremony that...
19: Lost your mind.
18: No, I haven't. 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
19: You've
18: Avril
19: lost your mind as much
18: Lavigne.
19: As she has at the moment. 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
18: No, that's not true.
17: Oh,
18: that is not.
19: That's yeah, so I love you, Hughes. You've absolutely lost your mind.
18: That is not. Anyway.
19: We need to speak to him at some point.
18: Anyway, the government's got to go. Up next.
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0: around Australia if you drive home. It's Carrie Bickmore and Tommy Little.
1: Okay, it's my conspiracy time.
2: I think you've lost your mind.
1: Yes, fair enough. Before I get into it, do you know I Show Speed, the streamer?
2: No.
1: Biggest streamer in the world.
2: I Show Speed?
1: Yeah.
2: Okay.
1: Huge star. Okay. Like, anywhere he goes in the world, there he'll literally be streaming and he'll turn up at a restaurant and there will be 300 kids there. Like,
2: oh, wow.
1: Like, he's probably, I didn't know he did songs, but he did a song at the closing ceremony. And if you're wondering, the closing ceremony to what, you ask? Well, he made it pretty clear in his song lyrics.

0: What is it though? Yeah, right. Still going. How long is that going for?
1: That was 12 minutes, yep. So it was good to know where we were. We were at the World Cup.
0: They do say context is everything, though.
1: Yes. Yeah. But that is not the thing that I really want to talk about. One of my favourite artists, mm-hmm. Post Malone.
0: Oh, Posty, yeah.
1: Post was there, and I listened to it, mm-hmm. and I watched it, mm-hmm. and I'm aware this sounds nuts. That's not Post Malone.
0: What do you think? You think it's someone dressed up as Post Malone?
1: So they had no close-ups of his face. And the first thing that got me was, and I'm about to play it to you, was the sound of his voice. I'm like, it doesn't sound like...
0: Because he's very, like, do we have a bit of original Posty? Because he's very, very distinctive. He's got that yodel almost.
1: I'm going to bring it all to you.
0: Okay.
1: But the first thing I noticed was, I'm like, that doesn't sound like him. And then I'm like, why aren't they doing any close-ups of his face? And I'm like... Oh, that kind of doesn't really look like him. But I'll play you. So one of my favorite Posty songs, yep. which you played, is Wow. I love the song. Here is the live version mm-hmm. that he did at the closing ceremony. Set your tie, little money, need that big boy. Pull the 20-inch players like I'm Lil Troy. Now it's everybody fucking need a decoy. So they mix it up the vodka with the LeCroy, yeah. I don't know who that is, but that,
0: I know.
1: It doesn't sound
0: it does
1: him.
0: Sound like, has he just been touring or something? It does sound like a man with a tired voice. Maybe it's Posty, like, just tired.
1: Here's the actual version.
0: Okay. Says she tired, little money, need a big boy. Pull up
1: 20-inch blades like I'm Lil Troy. Now it's everybody. Let's go back to the, let's go. Says she tired, little money,
0: need a big boy. Yeah. Or is he like yelling, maybe? Now
1: it's
0: everybody fucking
1: need a decoy. Am I insane?
0: I've seen the look of him, and it is Posty. I think Posty's just, as my mum often would say, he's been in the good paddock. I think he's just filled out a little bit. He's looking healthy. He's grown a beard. I think that's what's throwing you off. He's not looking
1: Has
0: like
1: Has he grown
0: gaunt.
1: A beard? Or did that man who was pretending to be Post Malone have a beard?
0: Well, did he have his face tats?
1: They did no close-ups of him.
0: Mm.
1: None.
0: Because I do think it is Posty, but I agree it doesn't sound like him.
1: You want to hear Sunflower?
0: Okay.

0: You reckon? You want to hear Sunflower the actual?
1: I think it's just one's live and one's like produced.
0: But we've seen him live.
1: I know, he sounded exactly like his music when he was live. Here,
0: can you play us the start of the live Wow again? Says you tired of money, need a big boy.
1: Who's like, that? Yeah, it's like the guy down at the pub.
0: I don't want to say something outrageous, but...
1: So what do you think?
0: Posty died and...
1: What?
2: FIFA has posted everyone's performance on YouTube except for Post Malone.
0: Stop. Really? Really?
1: Stop it.
0: That wasn't him.
2: You heard it here first.
0: That was not him. Hey,
3: how you doing? Carrie and Tommy will be right back after this.
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3: here's what happened earlier. 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
8: 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Chatswood on the Pacific Highway, a car and bicycle accident southbound just past Mowbray Road in Lane 1, Ashfield on

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13: I'm Michael Usher in 7 News tonight. A Mount Druitt crash mystery. The P-plater who arrived at hospital with a critical passenger. A dementia rethink what we can stop doing that could halve cases. And the wedding horror paying thousands for photos that never arrived. 7 News at 6.

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12: You.
13: Take that. Rewind it back.
14: It's all good, baby, baby, baby.
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17: Carrie and Tommy are about to go back to back
18: to back
17: to back to back.
18: My back, lick my back. My
19: bag. It was a star-studded event at the halftime of the World Cup today. BTS there, Bieber was there, Madonna
20: was
19: the
20: kind
19: list
20: of
19: went
20: there.
19: On. Ted Lasso was there.
20: Post Malone.
19: Have you seen Ted Lasso?
21: No, that was the closing ceremony.
20: Oh, damn it.
19: He wasn't there either. Have you seen Ted Lasso, the actual show, yet?
21: I've seen like one or two eps and I liked it, but then just didn't keep watching it.
19: Yeah, so he was there. They had the Muppets do a thing.
21: So can you tell me about Madonna not actually performing? Like I heard they just played

0: basically a film clip, and then she walked in at the end.
1: Yeah. But that's Madge,
0: Madge
1: doing what Madge
0: can
1: does
0: do what
1: best.
0: She wants.
1: Of course.
0: Yes.
1: At that point you're getting paid and you're like, oh, everyone knows what I sound like.
0: Does she know where she is, you reckon?
1: Don't be like that. That's ageist.
0: It's ageist.
1: It is ageist. You're only saying that because she's old.
0: But so when I talk about Joe Biden, but I talk about Joe Biden
1: losing his mind. Looks like he's losing his mind.
0: Madge did a live performance and didn't do a live performance. I think I'm allowed to suggest.
1: Oh my God,
0: that
1: young
0: maybe
1: pop stars have been lip syncing for years.
0: Lip
1: syncing.
0: Yeah, but she wasn't doing that.
1: No, but I'm saying that the live performance isn't the thing, you know, that means she's old. People don't do.
0: If you book her for a live show and she plays a video clip, that's. I'm allowed to suggest that maybe.
1: But didn't Justin Bieber at Coachella?
0: It was wonderful.
1: Didn't Justin Bieber at Coachella get his laptop out and just play tunes off his computer?
2: I don't think anyone liked that either.
1: Are you saying he's old? I like that.
2: Did you?
1: Yeah, I did. I think Justin Bieber, as I was saying to you guys off air, I think he's done an extraordinary job of like continuing to reinvent himself.
0: I worry about Justin Bieber.
1: I didn't say I don't worry.
0: No,
1: as a mother,
0: as a mother, I worry
1: greatly.
0: As a father, I'm concerned also.
1: Should we get some of the tunes on from the halftime show now?
0: Yeah.

0: for your Monday arvo. It's Carrie and Tommy.
1: So I've got a game, but I need you to be on board and be fun.
2: yeah.
1: Oh no, the attitude's already off.
2: No, but if you start saying it like that, it's just the assumption that I'm not fun.
1: How's the tone at the moment?
2: No, I just like not to be told that I'm not fun. I'll be me, and you get me however I come.
1: Oh, my God.
0: So the short answer was no.
1: Short answer was good luck. So I was at breakfast with my family, and my godson was also there. Mm-hmm. And the game was not called this at the time, but I'm calling it now Animals in Predicaments. And so I give you an animal mm-hmm. in a predicament, mm-hmm. and you've got to make the noise.
2: Okay.
1: For example.
2: I was never good at reading my kids' stories with animal noises in it.
1: So
2: I get them confused.
1: So I would like you to give to me, mm-hmm. and if you do well, I'll give you $50.
2: Okay. Oh, thanks. Can I treat myself?
1: I would like you to give to me a horse trapped in a plastic bag.
2: Okay. Okay.
1: Thank you for being fun. That's yeah. good. That's very good.
2: I am fun.
1: Yeah.
2: I'm a fun mum.
1: Okay. Okay.
2: Can I give you one?
1: Yes, yeah, of course.
2: Yeah, okay. Can you give me a donkey that's fallen out of a plane?
1: just so you know, in the context, so we started playing this and it was going around. I was giving everyone one, and then my friend goes, okay, I think we're done with the game. And I cracked it and I went, I haven't even had a go yet. And she goes, what am I? Why do you think I started the game? I only started the game so I could have a go.
2: Yeah, I know. That's why I'm asking you.
1: Yes, a donkey falling.
2: Who's fallen out of a plane?
1: Is the donkey having a good time before the donkey falls? And does the donkey know the donkey's going to fall?
2: You decide. Wait, you're the donkey.
0: Is it falling out of the plane or it's already, fallen?
2: No, it's, yep. it's yeah, yeah, out yeah. of the plane and it's on its way down. It's falling.
1: This is good.
2: Okay, give me another one.
1: Okay, so I would like you to be a pig
2: mm-hmm.
1: That that stubs its toe.
2: Okay. Okay.
1: See, I think that
2: was a pig that stubs its toe.
1: Sorry, Carrie, you've been excellent.
0: You sound like a parrot at the end there.
1: Okay, let's
2: give
1: producer.
2: Have you heard what a pig sounds like when it stubs your toe?
1: It
2: hurts.
1: Let's give producer Sammy.
0: No, yeah. I don't want to play. I don't want to play.
2: Don't throw shade. Producer Sammy.
1: Producer Sammy.
2: Be fun, Sammy.
0: I can't even do an impression of myself.
1: Producer Sammy, you
2: if
1: are.
2: If I had to do an impression of you, it'd be Eeyore.
1: And that's falling out of a pine. That's a peak energy. Sammy, you are a cow that is trying to scull a drink but chokes on it halfway.
0: Oh. Can I use props?
2: No.
1: Yeah. Oh, no.
2: Well, he's not had props. That was very good, Sammy.
0: Actually, no, that choked.
1: Sammy hadn't started the impression. That was really good.
2: Oh, my God, can we play this with people? Kids particularly, if you're listening.
1: Yeah, give us a call. 131060. Animals in predicaments. Good callers. We'll get $50. Give us a call.
0: Get a hat.
1: Oh, and a hat. Sorry, I keep getting talking about hats and a hat. Go us.
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5: 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In St. Peter's on Campbell Street, a police operation westbound at the Princes Highway blocking lane 1. In Ashfield for the Hume Highway and Hercules Street, traffic lights flashing yellow. 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
1: This is Animals in Predicaments. 131060, if you want to get involved.
2: Do we need to give an example, or do you think our callers know?
1: We heard, actually, I'd like to hear it again. We heard producer Sammy.
3: No, I can't. My throat's sore.
1: That's okay. You can go again.
2: I can do one. Yeah. I'll do a chicken having a fight with a cat.
0: Oh, she's doing double animals now.
2: Yeah.
1: Okay.
2: Well, that's half. I shouldn't do that with my throat.
1: Yes. I can't believe this
2: Imagine
1: game.
2: If I have to go back and have surgery. What was the thing that undid it? I was a chicken having a fight with a cat.
1: You know Animals in Predicaments, the classic game. G'day, Jack.
4: Hi.
1: How old are you, Jack?
4: Nine.
1: $50 if it's good, Jack. Does that sound pretty good?
5: Or a hat.
4: Yeah.
1: Or a hat. Sorry, I'm being told.
2: A hat if it's bad, $50. So one caller
1: a hat
2: will
1: if
2: get
1: it's bad.
2: One caller will get $50, the best, and the other good ones will get a hat. How about that?
1: I'm going to give them all $50.
3: I'm not made of money.
1: It's not coming from your pocket, mate. Is it? It can come from my pocket. Right. That's fine. Jack, do you have a favorite animal?
4: Elephant seal.
1: Elephant seal. Okay, I would like to hear an elephant seal on a roller coaster, please.
2: I need a bit more of the roller coaster. Let's go.
1: What about the bit of the roller coaster where it goes up and it's not scary yet and it's quite exciting and then the drop comes?
4: Yeah.
1: Okay, Pickers, what are you thinking? Hat or $50?
2: It's on you. You decide.
1: Jack, have $50.
4: Thanks.
1: No worries at
2: and
1: all.
2: And a hat.
1: Thank you, Jack.
2: The hat, we've got to get rid of the hat. That's the issue. That
1: Hey, Charlotte.
2: That's why every producer has spent the last week going hats.
1: Hi. Hi, Charlotte. How old are you?
6: 10.
1: What do you think sounds better? A hat that says on it, I called Carrie and Tommy and all I got was this lousy hat, or $50?
2: Yeah.
1: Charlotte, can you please give me a crow that falls down a well? Was that it, Charlotte?
6: Yeah.
1: Yeah, you're so cute.
7: I think maybe because the louder you are near your phone, it cuts out. So maybe, Charlotte, we didn't hear everything.
2: Yeah, how are you feeling about how the game's going?
1: To be honest, I'm still pretty happy.
2: Yeah, they're just cute. Yeah. I think we'd have better time if we just chatted to them.
1: Charlotte, what about a horse falling down a well?
2: Pull the phone away a little bit so it doesn't cut out. Yeah.
1: And obviously the rules are strict. So, Charlotte, have $50.
6: Thank you.
1: No worries. Would you like a hat as well?
2: It's not optional. Please. You just give them the hat. Don't ask.
1: I'm not going to force hats.
2: Elliot. Hey, Elliot.
1: I'll try. G'day, Elliot.
8: Hi.
1: Hi. How old are you?
8: Oh, I'm 6.
1: Oh, cool. Oh, hey, do you like lions, Elliot?
8: No.
1: No. Well, tough, because you're going to be one. Elliot, can you please be a lion that's involved in a car crash?
2: But hold on, Elliot. Pull the phone away from your mouth as you do it, okay? Just have it a distance away.
8: Okay.
1: Go for it.
2: Elliot, have 100.
3: I mean, some of it's got to go to mum in the background.
2: And a hat.
1: Well,
2: one more.
1: Mum.
2: Should we go to
1: Thank
2: Willow?
1: You,
2: hey, Willow. You're the voice.
1: Oh, sorry,
2: of the
1: I'll
2: kids.
1: Have a go. G'day, Willow.
9: Hello.
1: Hello. How old are you, Willow?
9: 13.
1: Okay, do you have a favourite animal?
9: Maybe like dogs.
1: Okay, can you be a dog who's just been killed playing Fortnite, please?
9: Oh, okay.
1: Okay. Willow, I think it was pretty good.
2: I'm going to say something here.
1: It's a bad game.
2: No, I think I did it best. I think
1: Are you proud of yourself?
2: You said to me at the beginning. You looked me in the eye and you had that look of, oh, Carrie's not going to be on board and she's going to suck at this game. And I think I nailed it better than the kids did.
7: We only have 50 bucks left. So
1: hey,
7: Willow or
1: Willow,
7: Carrie?
1: Willow, you can decide. Do I give the 50 bucks to Carrie or do I give it to you?
9: Me. Obviously.
1: What about What about the hat? Should I give Carrie the hat or do you want the hat as well?
9: You've carried the hat.
1: Willow, you've got 50 bucks coming your way. Carrie, check that on your head.
2: Thank you.
5: 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But you can check out the Carrie and Tommy podcast anytime you like.
2: Bye.
1: See ya.
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13: 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In roads, a crash on Concord Road southbound at Mary Street East. A police operation in Sydney CBD leaving heavy traffic for Kent Street northbound just past Bathurst Street. Avoid the left lane. 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
21: Good evening, I'm Michael Usher. Making news at 6, Pauline Hanson has triggered more controversy with her call to deport illegal immigrants following her visit to the UK. Labor's accused Ms Hanson of talking down Australia while overseas. It comes as support for One Nation moves higher. A P-plate driver has driven to Mount Druitt Hospital with a woman trapped inside his badly damaged vehicle. Fire and Rescue had to free her from the SUV before she could be taken inside for treatment. Sydney Waters apologised to hundreds of staff after an IT upgrade to its payroll system failed, leaving some staff going unpaid for days. The halftime entertainment show at the FIFA World Cup featuring Madonna and Justin Bieber has failed to score with fans, with many saying it was flat. And a Brisbane mother has delivered an extremely rare set of girl quadruplets. The now mum of 8 naturally conceived the quads, which were born at 32 weeks and are said to be doing extremely well.
10: The big birthday sale is back at Winston with a Y. Save 25% on blinds, curtains, grip-safe security, shutters and awnings. 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
21: Checking Sydney's weather, remaining fine into this evening with a low of 9 degrees overnight. Sunny again tomorrow and a top of 20. For Sydney's best news, sport and weather, watch 7 News tonight at 6 on 7 and streaming on 7 Plus.
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0: Wednesday it's been for our country, Fifi, Feb and Nick. Soccer is out of the World Cup. Did we all get up early this morning to watch it, though?
1: You just said good for our country.
2: How?
1: Australia went in it.
0: The Spanish that are in our country. It's good for Spanish food in our country.
1: Yes, great for tapas.
2: I wonder how many people literally will want Spanish food for dinner tonight.
1: I want paella.
2: Like, I'm like,
1: Paella. Yeah. I used to say, when I went, I'll never forget, paella. I was in Barcelona, paella. And they used to have the paella out on the street. And I was like, I want some paella. No L. Paella.
2: Oh, there's no L.
3: No, there are two L's, but the L, they cancel each other out. So two L's back to back.
1: Actually, you're going to love
2: this.
1: What
2: about ball?
3: Well, they'd just say bar. But
1: and
3: it's not their
1: do you know
3: word.
1: How they... Did you know? Here's a little fact for you. I think you'll find this really interesting.
3: Now, again, you're crossing over different languages.
1: But you know how S's and Z's, they say with a th. So Ibiza is Ibiza.
3: Yeah.
1: So one of the... King Charles, the whatever, he had a lisp. So he was the Spanish leader back in, 1600.
3: Spain.
1: And he had a lisp. So they ended up introducing the lisp to everybody so he didn't feel like he had an issue. That is a genuine fact, isn't it, James Blake?
4: King Pedro
1: had a lisp, and then everyone else had to do a lisp because now that's why they do that now. Isn't that fascinating?
0: Wow.
3: How progressive.
2: Yes. He just became our prime minister.
1: No, he didn't. It was just a historian,
2: small.
1: Maybe.
2: Double L.
3: Now, again, we're saying the Spanish word is paella, and Spanish words, if you've got the L.
2: They stay small, too.
3: Yeah.
2: Smell.
0: Barcelona, you say?
1: Barcelona.
3: Barcelona.
1: That's why, because Pedro had a speech impediment, and then everyone had to have it.
3: But how come if someone here's got a lisp, and I'm like, how is your weekend? Then all of a sudden I'm in HR. I'm just trying to get around them.
0: Oh, but what a weekend it was, Fifi, Fev and Nick and Fee. Later this happy hour, we are going to hear about your weekend. You took a little trip.
1: I did. I had dire conditions at my home, so I had to take myself somewhere else. And I wonder if Nick and I will see eye to eye on this.
2: What about Lolly?
1: Are you still with the L's?
2: Yeah, I'm trying
3: I'm saying PAA.
2: He said two L's just don't even count.
3: And I'm saying that's in Spanish.
1: Yeah, so a Spanish word would say loggy. Loggy.
3: Loy.
2: How would they say small?
3: Small.
1: Oh.
2: Pill.
1: P.
0: Life hacks. We aren't helping you out right now, but we do have some interesting life hacks to share with you after this.
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0: Happy Hour for your Monday evening. Hope you had a beautiful day. It is Fifi, Feb and Nick.
1: Hey, I saw this hack on Insta. That's where I get all my information from. I sent you something on the weekend.
2: He influenced me. And how he sent me a DM, I reckon it was first thing on Sunday morning, and I bought what he influenced within 3 minutes.
1: Yeah.
2: I reckon
1: it was quicker.
2: So it's a, what do you call
1: it? It's like a
2: karaoke microphone for Daisy. It's a kids karaoke microphone. And
1: K-pop
2: it lights up. The chick was singing K-pop. Daisy was lying next to me in bed. I said, Fev just sent this. Do you like it? She just nodded and I went, done. I bought it within $88. I bought it within 3 minutes and I just sent Fev the receipt. So thank you.
3: Didn't look at reviews. Nah. Check on YouTube if it's going to be.
1: It looked grouse.
2: I don't even know if it's legit. It may never turn up.
1: It was a great post, whoever did that, because it was very, most people would buy that for their kid.
3: Yeah, wow.
1: Especially with Christmas coming up.
2: So now Fev's buying stuff for me on Insta.
1: Yeah. And talking about Insta, now there was a lovely lady on Insta talking about hacks. And there's a lot of hacks that go around in the world, just purchase hacks. Now, has everyone got a VPN here?
3: Yeah.
1: Yeah.
2: I do, because when we were on the Disney cruise, gosh, I had all sorts of trouble there, didn't I?
1: Yeah.
2: Couldn't get onto Netflix, and then I was VPNing to Fiji. It was all sorts.
1: Yeah.
2: What is a VPN?
1: So if we put our VPN, if I put my VPN on my phone now, because I can't, say, put a bet on, because it's restricted, just say I'm in Bali. And I can't put a bet on because Australia can only bet in Australia with certain apps. I'll just say that I'm in Australia.
2: So the VPN redirects you. So now I want to watch the Katie Price documentary. It's not released here. If I go to the VPN and change my location to the UK,
1: you'll be able to watch it.
2: I can watch it.
1: Yeah.
2: How do they let you do this?
1: There's also other things you can watch too that have been banned from here.
3: Yeah.
1: You put it on the VPN.
2: What are you talking about?
1: Yeah. James knows. James, that's disgusting. You shouldn't be watching that anyway. This lady said there's a hack in airlines where you fly. So just say I'm in India and I'm in Australia, but I want to fly from India to Australia. I just say I'm in India and you get discount up to 40% off flights to fly into our country.
2: You mean if you're here?
1: Yeah, I said that.
2: No, you said you're in India.
1: Yeah, but I want to fly home to Australia. So I put my VPN.
2: To say that you're in Australia.
1: To say I'm in Australia. No, I'm in India.
2: But you are in India. You just said I'm in India. You did.
1: You confused me. I said if I'm in India.
2: Yes, that's what you said.
1: Yeah, so I want to fly from India to Australia.
2: Yes.
1: Right? I put the VPN to say that I'm Indian, like I'm there, and then I can fly back.
2: But you are there.
3: You're saying you are.
2: He just said I'm in India.
1: You've confused me.
3: Fee has confused
1: you. You've confused me.
3: Fev was right at the start.
1: I was
3: He's
1: right
3: in
1: the
3: Australia.
1: First time. You ask stupid That's questions all the time. Wrong.
3: He's in Australia and he wants to buy a flight from India to Australia. So he sets his VPN to India.
2: Yeah.
3: And there's cheaper flights from India to Australia.
2: Did he or did he not say I'm in India?
1: No, you said it and then I agreed.
3: You did bamboozle him.
1: Yeah.
3: You bamboozled him with his own story, which is wild.
1: Crazy. It's because it's like she always tries to find little loopholes.
2: I just asked what country you're in and you said I was in India. Okay, so if you change your VPN.
1: Well, just say I'm in America. Yeah, you're in America and you want to fly back.
3: My mate did this for the, what's it called? NBA League Pass.
1: Oh, yeah.
3: So NBA League Pass, you can buy a subscription to watch all the NBA stuff
1: live.
3: It's
1: like 300 and something bucks or something.
3: Hundreds of dollars here. So he set his VPN to the Philippines and it's cheaper for in the Philippines to get the League Pass.
1: Oh, geez, so I might do that too because it's expensive.
2: Can I ask a question?
1: Good hacks,
2: Why is the world or the governments letting us do this? Like, I don't...
1: Well, they can't tell.
2: But how do these VPN companies exist? Like, surely there's a crackdown, no?
1: No.
2: Isn't this just underhand, underworld stuff that you would think
1: because
2: would be policed?
1: No, because you could be there.
2: But you can't pretend you're another country.
1: Well, you do. You did.
2: No, I didn't. It worked. It worked a treat. I'm just surprised I'm allowed to do it.
0: Should we ask people for some other life hacks?
2: Oh, yeah, any other hacks. Because you're right, Fev. I just got some stats here. That can save you like if you were here booking a flight pretending you're in United States, you can save yourself $300 US. That's about $600.
1: Yeah,
2: that's
1: easy.
2: Heaps.
1: That's a lot of money.
2: Just so book your flights with a VPN, pretending you're another country.
1: And the lady,
2: a great hack.
1: The lady on the Instagram said there's absolutely nothing the airlines can do about it. There's nothing they can do about it.
2: How good does that feel?
1: Yeah, I want to do it.
0: Yeah, well, let's do it during this song. Fev, your calls on life hacks. Let's help each other out after this.

0: day it is, Fifi, Feb, and Nick.
1: Unpack, make some time back, so many shortcuts to unpack. Who the hell would have thought of that? Here's a life hack for you. Here's a life hack now.
2: We're talking life hacks because apparently, if you're booking airfares, if you pretend to be in a different country using a VPN, so say I want to fly here to India, if I go into my VPN and pretend I'm in India, the flights are cheaper.
3: Heaps cheaper.
2: Oh, who knew the airlines were doing that? So depending on where you are, flight prices vary. Great life hack. Have you got an amazing life hack to share with everyone?
4: Well, I think it's pretty good. If you're just a woman with an average, you know, size 7 shoe, you can buy the kids' version in size 5 and it's half the price.
2: Dang. Amy, I love that.
3: Wow.
2: I have wondered that because sometimes when I go to buy a sneaker, I can buy it in men's or women's. I never thought about kids, and they're cheaper.
3: Oh,
2: and they
3: should
2: be cheaper.
3: Yeah.
4: Way cheaper.
0: My wife's this size, guys, surprisingly. Melita, she is, that's why I buy her kids' shoes all the time. It saves me about 100 bucks.
2: I'm an 8.5.
5: You're not
2: that
5: helping
2: for
5: yourself, Josiah. Jesus.
2: Do you reckon an 8.5 goes into a kid's size?
3: No.
5: Fee, I reckon you can get the Air Max on the keychain, and they'll fit your feet.
2: Good.
3: It's the same shoe, so you wonder why it's cheaper.
2: Well, that's it, because it's kids, because parents won't spend a fortune on kids.
3: That's crazy.
2: They should. I mean, that's not fair either, is it? Amar.
6: Hello, guys. How you doing?
2: Good, Amar. What is your life hack?
6: My life hack, it's a bit similar to VPN, but I have been using VPN, but I found that it's been blocking some of the providers, such as YouTube. So I have been building virtual machines in Indian and US data centers to book flights and get YouTube subscriptions, like, really cheap.
2: You've been building machines?
5: You build a virtual computer.
6: Yeah, virtual computer. It takes only, like, 30 to 30 seconds or 1 minute in, like, Microsoft Azure or AWS. I work in IT, so that's why I know this. So we can build a virtual machine, like, it's a physical computer that we build in click of a button, and it's sitting in a data center in India.
2: Can you build us a machine? And what do you get? So with your machine, Amar, what can you get access to?
6: Like anything, it's exactly the same thing as a laptop that we have right now, and we just simply need internet, and we just connect via remotely. Wow. Remote desktop. Yeah,
3: you're it's a smart just, cookie.
5: All right, Amar, I'm just looking at Fee's face. What do you think this is?
2: I don't know. I'm feeling a little bit Back to the Future, Michael J. Fox. Like, what is this? Is this like a combustor?
5: Well, it's
2: a
5: like
2: combustor?
5: The internet thinks that there's a new computer in India, but he's built like it's just a virtual one.
2: But what do you get out of it? What can you get?
5: So, because they think the computer's in India, when he's paying for a YouTube subscription, it's cheaper.
2: It's Indian prices.
5: Yeah.
3: Yeah.
6: Correct. Yeah. I'm only paying like $3 a month or something.
2: Oh,
5: for YouTube instead of like $17.
3: Wow. Whatever.
6: Yeah, it's around $17.
2: And
6: yeah.
2: Netflix, does it work for Netflix and Stan?
6: It works for Netflix as well, but I haven't tried. Maybe in Philippines it's cheaper.
2: Could
5: Stan
2: it also,
5: it wouldn't work for, because Stan, you can only get here, I believe.
2: Could it get us more Netflix subscriptions in the family? Because that's killing me at the moment.
6: You can choose family subscriptions.

0: cops get a hold of this? Is this something they'd be interested in? Is this illegal?
1: 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I'm running an IT business, and just, it's legal.
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1: I'm more than happy to do it.
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3: 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It doesn't exist. It exists in a data center in India.
0: 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We want these virtual computers, Amar.
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0: I can't make it. Amar's making it.
2: How are you going to make it?
0: You
3: 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I'll look it up. So what I'll do is I'll look up.
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3: 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Here we go. 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
0: 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Yeah,
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3: What do you mean?
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3: 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We've got a crash in roads on Concord Road southbound coming off the Rag Bridge towards Mary Street East. Lane 1 close. That's setting traffic all the way back up the hill into North Ryde at Lane Cove Road. The census is coming this August. 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
1: For your late drive home, it's Fifi, Fev and Nick's happy hour.
3: It's been a big Monday. Hope you had a great day rounding it out. Fifi, Fev and Nick, we are under 3 weeks to go now till our team of underdogs run out to Marvel Stadium, one of the biggest stadiums in our country, to have their lives changed forever.
4: Yes, our underdogs, kids, our primary school kids, bullied, excluded, left out, not invited to play dates or parties. We want to see them right on to Marvel Stadium to the cheer of the crowd. This turns their lives around.
3: It does, Fee. And up next, let's induct our first team member. Hear their story after this.

0: about kids, primary school kids doing it tough, having a really difficult time at school, of not wanting to go to school, crying when they come home, being bullied, left out, struggling to make friendships. They get to experience the roar of a crowd like the Spanish are experiencing right now. You want people to be cheering for you, and we know this experience does change these kids' lives. It gives them a core memory they'll never forget. And if you know a kid that could benefit from this, registrations are open. We're recruiting, and there's a registration page there. Fill in all the details.
1: It truly is one of the best nights, isn't it?
0: It is, and this is all happening August 6th, Thursday, August 6th, Marvel Stadium. The Bulldogs taking on North Melbourne. And the pre-game is our underdogs running onto Marvel Stadium. And we're about to meet our first recruit.
2: Yes.
0: Our first recruit is 7-year-old Gracie. And we've got her mum, Sarah. We're so excited to have Gracie as part of our underdogs team. Tell us a little bit about Gracie.
3: So Gracie lives with rosacea and eczema. It's a skin condition rarely found in children. It affects her nose and eyes, and her eczema affects her hands, neck and arms. Sorry, guys.
0: Oh, no, that's Sarah. You're talking about your beautiful daughter. We understand.
3: Her skin becomes painful and uncomfortable, and it's really difficult to manage. Unfortunately, we have no control over it, and we struggle to keep up with it. Gracie's been bullied for trying to play sports that she loves. She's been told she isn't allowed to play because of how she looks. Her peers call her names, isolate her, and have changed the way she thinks about herself. She always asks, "Why does this happen to me?" or "Why do I look different to everybody else?" She's been made to believe she can't, and she doesn't have a place anywhere to fit in.
0: Oh, Sarah.
3: She's never asked for special treatment. She just wants to be included, accepted, and to feel like she belongs. And she shouldn't have to worry that people will notice her skin before they notice her smile and the amazing little girl she is.
0: Oh, Sarah, as a mum, I can understand there's only so much you can build her up. You know, I can imagine when she's going through this, and I know that she stopped playing Auskick because she was being bullied so badly in Auskick.
1: Auskick?
0: You can't. You can only do so much, and what we love and what we want Gracie to experience in this is inclusion. You wait till she is part of our team in the locker rooms, and she has everybody there high-fiving her, making her feel special, because that's the beautiful thing about our underdog, Sarah. Once Gracie's an underdog with us, she's got us for life. We are going to celebrate her. And remind her, it's not about how you look. And you know what? Once she gets her confidence back, Sarah, she's a beautiful little girl, and she is going to be cheered by everybody at Marvel Stadium. We're so happy to have her part of our team.
3: Oh, she's so excited. You guys are doing an amazing thing, and I really appreciate the opportunity.
1: And she's first picked. She's the number one. She's our number one draft pick.
3: Thank you guys so much. She's got tears in her eyes. I've got tears in my eyes.
0: Oh, is she there? Can we speak to Gracie?
3: Absolutely. Gracie.
0: Are you there, Gracie?
4: Yeah.
0: Hey, teammate. Hey, do you know we're teammates now?
4: Yeah.
0: Yay, Gracie. We are so excited to play footy with you. You are the first pick for our team. That's how much we want you on our team.
4: Thank you.
0: We're going to have the best time. Well, you know what, Gracie? Get ready for a very big cuddle. There'll be lots of hugs too. I'm a hugger. Not everyone loves it, and that's fine. But, Gracie, we can't wait to meet you in person, and you're going to be running onto Marvel Stadium.
4: Thank you.
0: Oh, that is our pleasure, Gracie.
1: Can't wait to meet you.
0: You are gorgeous. Sarah, thank you so much for bringing Gracie into our lives.
3: Oh, thank you guys for having us. We appreciate you more than you know.
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8: 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A crash in George's Hall, Henry Lawson Drive southbound at Endeavour Road, and an accident remains in roads on Concord Road, leaving heavy southbound traffic at Mary Street East, blocking the two left lanes. 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
18: Been a massive Monday. Hope you had a great day. And a big thank you to You Foods hanging out with us for the happy hour.
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21: 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Fee, You went to the cinemas on the weekend.
20: Yes, I did. I saw a movie. Now, Nick gave this movie 5 stars. Find out what I thought.

0: Right across Australia, Monday evening, it is the happy hour with Fifi Fever, Nick.
1: Now, sure. I want to talk, so yeah, on the weekend, oh my goodness, because we're renovating, so I've been living with Mum for far too long, and I say that, I'm loving it. I think it's a lot. No, she's been amazing. Mum and Alan have really been amazing looking after me and the girls. But on the weekend, oh my goodness, our heater, the heater blew. There was no heating. And because it was the weekend, couldn't get anyone out till today. So it was like the Great Depression. We were all
2: Age.
1: In our fleeces. We were all under dune. I wouldn't get out. I was hungry at one stage and went, I'm too cold to get out of bed to go and get food. Like it was freezing. But I thought, you know what? Go to a cinema. Let's get out of the house. And Trixie loves Greek mythology. She's just studied the Odyssey at school. And I study Greek mythology. I read the Odyssey back in uni. I only did 6 months of Greek history, but loved it. And I went, this is something Trixie and I have in common. Now, you came back from the premiere of Odyssey last week.
3: Loved it. Christopher Nolan, huge. Incredible epic. Yeah, loved it.
1: And you and Leon were like, the best movie, loved it, loved it. 10 minutes in, I had my phone out to play Sudoku. I just went, nah, I'm not into this. This is not happening.
3: Wow.
1: Couple of things.
3: I can't help you. Like, that's on you.
1: No, but it wasn't a bit. Firstly, Travis Scott was there, Kylie Jenner's baby daddy. I'm like, what's he doing in Greek mythology? I didn't. And
3: just
1: it was all a bit
3: start,
1: confusing, and I didn't buy.
3: What's confused? You've actually read it.
1: Well, Tom Holland wasn't very Telemachus. Telemachus was a big, rugged guy, not weedy Spider-Man, so that wasn't throwing me. And don't get me wrong, I love Matt Damon, but I was like, he's just a bit nice guy for Odysseus. So the
2: Jason
1: casting...
2: Bourne,
1: I know, and I love Jason... No, Matt Damon never disappoints.
3: Interstellar, he's not a great guy. Yeah.
1: But the cut... I love Zorba the Greek, but it's making me speed up a little bit here. Anyway, I was
2: I wish
1: not,
2: you would.
1: And then shut. And then
3: this is Feb's Odyssey.
1: Okay,
3: mate, hearing us chat about the Odyssey.
2: Had a great time.
1: There were some things they didn't get accurate.
3: You don't have to match
1: Hermes
3: the pace
1: was supposed
3: of the...
1: to. Calypso doesn't just let Odysseus go. Hermes intervenes and saves Odysseus. But anyway, half an hour in, Nick, I was right into it. I loved it. I couldn't get enough of it. By the end of it, I was like, I'm coming back to see this again.
3: So you did love it in the end.
1: Yay! Hey!

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1: Right. This will be my first matcha then. No, not for me.
0: Did you guess it?
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3: If you got it right, you're one step closer to winning $1 million. Hear the next voice that could put you in the Millionaire's Lounge tomorrow morning at 8:30.
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0: Yeah, baby, let's go. Monday night is here. Welcome to it, Australia. Lauren Barry, how are you, my friend?
1: Did you finish saying let's go, or did I have a technical glitch?
0: I finished saying let's go. Let's go! Do you want it again?
1: Yeah.
0: There we go. It's going to be a big night. It's been a big weekend for everyone. You got to see The Odyssey for the first time. You'll give us your David and Margaret style review later on in the program.
1: Yes. I'll be David.
0: Famously so. No, you truly want to be Margaret. God bless David's soul.
1: I would be Margaret.
0: You would be Margaret. That's what we'll be doing in our 70s. We'll David assign a deal to Listener to be the new David and Margaret. And we'll just review movies and things that we like.
1: Oh, my God. Just things that we like?
0: Just things that we like. Doesn't have to be movies. Can be anything. The only thing that I've been thinking about all weekend is this. Yeah. This has not appeared on your timeline yet. You are living under a rock. This is a 7-year-old called Miles Phillips with one of the greatest songs of the year.
1: Honestly. Do you know, can I make a bold prediction?
0: Do it.
1: That song is going to be in the top 10 of a certain countdown.
0: I know the countdown.
1: End of January
0: about.
1: Next year.
0: And I think there is a high likelihood of that. Miles, who is 7, and his dad Joel are going to join us on the show tonight.
1: Yes.
0: We got free tickets to see Boys to Men live tonight as well.
1: Yes.
0: Come on now. And you know what the greatest part about it is? It's a day on the green, which means on the wines, responsibly, of course.
1: Responsibly.
0: Perfect, band for it. We'll get you those tickets. We'll get you to call in about 30 minutes from now. So have 13, 10, 60 ready to go. Plus, our hot drop's coming up in a tick, and the artist is actually here to premiere the song with us. Literally hit play on their own song. This is
1: the
0: first.
1: Are you going to allow him to hit play?
0: I'm going to let him hit the button. Big green button.
1: Wow.
0: The song is a belter. Stand by for it. It all kicks off with this.
2: It's just gone 7, and these are the hottest 7 songs in the world right now. Hot seven at 7.
0: You're a bit yawny tonight, mate. That was about your fourth yawn.
1: No, I always yawn during the show opener. It's like I'm Pavlov's dog. Like I've been programmed to yawn during the show opener, and then I've just yawned again.
0: And then she comes to life as soon as we hit play on the first song, right?
1: Correct.
0: Because music feeds your soul. Yeah, welcome to the Hot Hits. It is Monday night around Australia. It's going to be a big show. We kick it all off with the hottest 7 songs of the night. This, your number 7, Sunny Federa, Libby Anchor, Let Me Be In Your Arms on the Hot Hits.

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0: We are live across the country. Monday night, Hot Hits Hot 7 with Olivia Dean at number 6, Baby Steps. Boys to Men tickets, they are coming up. But Loz, shall we do a very special one of these?
1: Yeah. You know
2: it's getting hot. The Hot Hits with Nick and Lauren.
1: You know we're about to drop.
3: Hot Drop.
0: Alright, we've been hot dropping every single night on this show for 18 months. We have never had the person the hot drop is from actually in the room with us. But let's absolutely change that right now. Jet Blyton is here.
4: Yo. Hey guys.
0: Oh, this is so exciting. So we heard this brand new song of yours that came out on Friday and we were like, we've got to get you in. For those who haven't heard you on the radio this early in the evening, who the hell are you? Explain yourself and what you're all about.
4: Hey guys, what's going on? I can't believe I'm fully addressing the nation live right now. This is
1: like,
4: pretty
1: literally.
4: Radical, guys. My name's Jet. I make pop songs, pop bangers for Cutie Patooties. What can I say?
0: It's perfectly sad. And Sabrina Carpenter's a fan of you. Audrey Hobart's a fan of you. Any other celebrities fans of you at the moment? Has that list changed in recent times?
4: At the moment, no. I don't know. Sabrina Carpenter's a stretch, guys. I can't lie. But that's very kindly worded, Nick
0: hey,
4: Kelly.
0: What was the Sabrina Carpenter connection? What was the Sabrina? She commented, right?
4: Yeah, she used to do this, like, nonsense outro thing. And I wrote one of them, basically. Long story. It's on the internet.
0: But she's a fan.
4: Of that one part.
0: Yeah.
5: No,
0: yeah.
5: She's a fan.
4: Totally.
5: You're saying it.
4: She's a massive, massive fan.
0: Yes.
4: Fan. Huge.
0: Now, this is very exciting. This song, What Have You Done, is crazy. Lauren has one particular part of it that she's appreciating.
5: Well, because Nick messaged me and he said, you're really, really going to like the new Jet Blyton song because he mentions The Sims.
4: Yeah, I do.
0: Do you play Sims?
4: Look,
0: don't play with the Sims.
4: Not that often, but when I do play, it rips.
0: Yeah.
4: It really rips.
0: Yeah.
4: And of course, you have to do online what you cannot do in real life, and that's what this song is about. Kind of. At least part of it.
0: Because if you really listen to the lyrics, Loz, it tells a story. And that story by the end is quite harrowing. There's a lot going on in this.
4: Indeed.
5: And I'm not as happy. But it was just about the Sims.
0: This boy's done some bad things.
5: Uh-oh.
4: For the song, indeed.
0: You will do anything for a song.
4: I have tons.
0: Now, where can people find you in the next little while? You've just finished a run of shows on the East Coast and also Adelaide.
4: Yeah.
0: Adelaide as well?
4: We played Adelaide, we played Sydney, we played Melbourne.
0: Yeah.
4: Play some Brisbane shows in September, so...
0: Come on, man.
4: Yeah, I'll be mad.
0: And what do you want people to know about What Have You Done? I know you've just told us about it, but what do you want them to know about how good this song is before we hit play on it?
4: What Have You Done? Pop banger. Really love it. It's just kind of about the feeling of wanting to do the absolute most and maybe not putting that into action, but writing a banger about it. You'll hear when you listen to the song.
0: Yeah, you will.
4: You'll
0: I'm very excited to get this on. Jet Blyton's here! Yay!
4: Yo!
0: This is your pop rock prince right here. Thank you, Jet, for coming by.
4: Thank you for having me.
0: First ever live.

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0: Oh, we are off to a flyer in the Hot Hits Hot 20. Not Hot 20, that's on Saturday.
1: Wrong day, Dale.
0: Are we off to a flyer then? Hot Hits Hot 7 at number 5, it's Sabrina Carpenter and House Tour. 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
2: Are you coming
0: gonna be big. 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
3: Straight to the source. Hot. Off the press. The Hot Hits with Nick and Lauren.
1: Well, yes, the World Cup came to an end this morning with a match between Spain and Argentina.
0: Hell yeah. Who was the winner?
1: Spain.
0: Yeah.
1: I know that because Messi, it was going to be, it's his last World Cup. He's a bit devo.
0: He had a few moments to score a corner towards the end.
1: Did he just?
0: Which is where, I don't know if you know, but it's where you kick it in from the corner. Yeah.
1: I probably would have assumed that.
0: Technical soccer prowess.
1: But the musical lineup featured some of the biggest names in entertainment, and as we kind of predicted, it was a bit meh.
0: Yeah. I mean, we got some good moments. We got Justin doing

0: Nah. Sorry. I love JB, but that's not the place for it.
1: We had Madonna performing as well.
0: I love Madonna as well, but it just doesn't feel right. Was there Shakira?
1: I don't have the audio for Shakira, but she was there. She was doing Die Die with Burna Boy. It was all good.
0: BTS were there as well.
1: Mm-hmm.
0: They were amazing. Now, Post Malone headlined the pre-match entertainment. Appearances also from Robbie Williams, Nicole Scherzinger, Laura Pausini. Jennifer Hudson sang the national anthem, which I imagine was magnetic and wonderful. Mm-hmm. And Tom Cruise. We were wondering perhaps he'd jump down from the stadium. We knew there was going to be some kind of surprise. Maybe he'd do some of his stunt work.
2: Yeah.
0: But no, he just gave a speech about the power of football.
3: To every dream carried on the pitch. So as we gather for one final chapter, let us celebrate a tournament that brought the world together. Let us celebrate each other. This is football. This is unity. And this is greatness.
0: What's happening? What's happening in the world?
1: I just don't know if he was the right person to deliver that. Surely you get like an old coach that's been a big deal in the past or something. Someone that can really rise up to the occasion.
0: No, let's get Tom Cruise.
1: Let's just get Tom Cruise.
0: There's one man for the job.
1: For the name.
0: Tom Cruise. Wayne Rooney was asked what his highlight was. Do we have the audio of this?
1: Of course we do. This is what he had to say of the halftime extravaganza.
4: I like a lot of the maths, but I thought it was crap.
0: One of my favourite moments. So first of all, Matt Damon was in the crowd and he was mistakenly referred to as Brad Pitt by one of the commentators. But then Pharrell Williams was also confused for someone else.
5: I think that's AKA Rocky or ASAP Rocky, sorry.
0: AKA Pharrell. Rocky.
1: There was no attempt to correct the record either.
0: No.
1: Just that's AKA Rocky.
0: Perfect. AKA Rocky.
1: 100%.
0: Oh, sorry, no, ASAP Rocky. And that's it. It's not Pharrell. Congratulations are in order for one Melanie C. 40 Spice and her Aussie now husband, Chris Dingwall. They tied the knot in England on Saturday. Mel and Chris got married during a legal ceremony in Australia before their July 18 nuptials.
1: That's nice to know, isn't it?
0: Yes. Now, this I loved. Her something borrowed for the ceremony came from Victoria Beckham. Beck said, I was actually having dinner with Mel and asked her what she was up to. She very casually told me that she was leaving for Australia in 2 days and getting married. When I asked what she was wearing, she mentioned that she'd ordered one of my dresses, but it didn't quite fit and she didn't have time to get it altered before leaving. And I happened to have the exact dress in my wardrobe and offered to lend it to her.
1: Isn't that nice? It would have been nice to see her at the wedding, considering the rest of the Spice Girls happened to attend.
0: She was at the World Cup.
1: Oh, I don't think she needed to be there. Surely her and David can have a weekend apart. Victoria goes to the wedding.
0: I agree.
1: Bex goes to the World Cup.
0: I agree, but I feel like this might have been an impromptu wedding. I don't know. Also, Jerry Halliwell's dress was very too close to white.
1: I do agree with that, which is only something I've learned recently, that you have to be careful with that kind of stuff.
0: Oh, my gosh. That was far too close.
1: Yeah, be careful.
0: I know it had florals on it, but the base of it was white. Not at a wedding, mate.
1: No.
0: Another wedding, Maddie Healy of the 1975 and Gabriette Bechtel were also officially married on the same day, but in LA. They were married at Castillo del Lago, a Spanish colonial revival mansion in the Hollywood Hills and the former estate of Madonna, if you don't mind.
1: I'm happy to see they got married because Maddie's been through some tumultuous relationships over the journey, not Taylor Swift being one of them only a few years ago.
0: Yes.
1: He seems to have found something with this Gabriette character.
0: Yeah, well, they've been together for about 3 years, I think, which is a good amount of time.
1: Yeah, good hustle.
0: Good amount of time. Charlie XCX was obviously there because her husband is obviously the drummer of the 1975, and it was their wedding anniversary the next day.
1: They've been married for a year now.
0: A year.
1: Wow.
0: I know.
1: Remember those photos of them smoking Vogues, not that you should do
0: that,
1: and drinking Aperol Spritzes in Italy.
0: Smoke responsibly.
1: Smoke responsibly. Don't smoke.
0: Taylor Swift is teasing something.
1: Yeah. All right, so have you heard about this?
0: Red, green, and purple canvases have appeared on Spotify for I Knew It, I Knew You, its piano version, and Blank Spaces. And Swifties, as they do, are now speculating that this could be connected to the re-release of her debut album, possibly with country pop and piano versions. I'm so excited. Can't breathe.
1: Wow. Country pop and piano.
0: All of them.
1: You'll be buying all 37 variants of both of those, won't you?
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1: Yes, give us a call, 131060. 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
1: Excuse me. At the, what is it, Green?
0: A Day on the Green.
1: I'm going to call it the Green Day Out. Idiot.
0: That's a whole different thing. That's American Idiot et al.
1: At a Day on the Green. 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
0: Back to the countdown. Your number 3, it's making a reappearance. Another.

0: getting closer and closer until he is back in the country performing these shows. It just looks like they're getting better and better every night, right?
1: Yeah. Well, he's already had a bit of practice.
0: Harry, American Girls, number two in this. Oh, yes. Can I just say, by the way, Boys to Men tickets. God, they're hot on the phones on 131060.
1: Goodness. Meltdown, you would say.
0: Plenty more chances to win at thehothits.com.au if you don't get through tonight. Yes. Shall we play the biggest song in the country before we ask how old your cat is?
1: Yes, absolutely.
0: That is the duality of program that we have for you this fine evening. It is still sounding so good. Everyone's still so obsessed. Could do it some Australian tour dates soon, but, you know, we'll wait.
1: Yeah, come on.
0: We're used to being patient for this woman. This is Olivia Rodrigo, of course. Number one song in the country tonight is Drop Dead on the Hot Hits Hot 7 at 7. I know.

0: Right across Australia, the hot hits with Nick and Lauren is on for a Monday night with the biggest song of the night, Drop Dead from Olivia Rodrigo, but objectively, not the biggest song of the night, because we got to chat to a seven-year-old who's made the biggest song of the night.
1: Absolutely.
0: Coming
1: up
0: on the show.
1: Dare I say, biggest of the year.
0: Possibly. Eastern Rosellas by seven-year-old Miles Phillips. He will be on the show, staying up past his bedtime very, very soon.
2: Music that matters right now.
3: We'll do it live.
4: Calm down.
5: This is the hot hits
2: with Nick and Lauren.
1: Yeah, but before young Miles joins us, we want to know on 131060... how old is your cat?
0: Yes.
1: Or how old did your cat get? Because cats have a funny little time frame of life, don't they?
0: They do, and it's hard to pick, but you hear so many stories of cats living beyond the age of 20, like living to be very, very old cats.
1: Whereas for dogs, that's incredibly rare. A dog gets sort of 17, you're like, oh, wow. That's, you know, I mean, my Noni's going to live forever.
0: 100%. 100%. That'll never end. And my cats, Tony and Stephen, who are 3.5 years old each, have just become kind of adults in human years. They're going to live forever. I'll have them
1: around
0: in
1: the 50s. They absolutely will. We're talking about this because Exhibit of Pimp My Ride fame. What was his other good one?
0: I've only got that one in here for some reason.
1: Exhibit.
0: This is the thing. We were trying to think because he did a lot of stuff with Ice Cube, a lot of stuff with Dr. Dre.
1: Dr. Dre sort of found him, I guess. I didn't realize he was in the X-Files movie.
0: There you go. See, I love rappers that have careers like this.
1: Yeah. Anyway, he has posted online about his cat, who is a fair old age.
0: Yes.
1: And the reasonings why.
6: Thundercat has been in my life for a long time. She's seen it all. And everybody's asking how I kept her alive for, you know, this long. Well, first of all, I love my cat.
0: Yeah, of course he does. Loves her and feeds her well is exactly what he had to say.
1: And ain't that the key?
0: Yep.
1: Because Noni has a very good diet too, but then I think about every time I've given him a little bit of corn chip or a pizza crust.
0: Yeah.
1: Which he goes mad for.
0: But it's only, it's in moderation. It's treats, you know?
1: It is. But I also think I'm not going to deprive him of pizza.
0: No. You can't deprive him of life's great joys.
1: Correct.
0: And of course, he is an Italian greyhound. It is by rights that he eats pizza.
1: No wonder he's so obsessed with pizza.
0: Pizza and pasta. And he says thank you in a Mario accent every time.
1: Yes. Yes. When I come, actually, when I get home tonight, he says, buona notte. I think that's good night.
0: That's good night. That's it. So, yeah, we just want to know, like, the oldest cat in the Hot Hits family, basically.
1: Yes,
0: like, who was the oldest cat that lived?
1: Because Exhibit's, okay, his cat's 21. Yep. I'd still be happy if we got a 19-year-old cat.
0: 100%. My best friend, Grace, lost her cat recently.
1: Oh,
0: and he was 19. He was a very old fellow.
1: An old fellow.
0: Had those whiskers of wisdom, you know, and that slowness of walking around the house that's caused by, you know, both osteoporosis and also wisdom.
1: Wisdom
0: makes you slow.
1: Correct.
0: Makes you slow down and smell the roses. 131060 is the number. We got Apple TV gift passes for you to see the brand new scary movie available to buy or rent at home on Wednesday.
1: I want one.
0: Get in. 131060, oldest cat in the Hot Hits family. We're looking for it right now.
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0: But right now we're talking about old cats because Exhibit has a 21-year-old cat called, what's his name, Old Fella?
1: No, Thundercat.
0: Thundercat. Yeah. That's a great name for a cat.
1: Great name for a cat. Yeah, when they hit 20, I always think that's a little bit special. On a lot of cat groups on Facebook, and there's some 20, 21, 22-year-old cats. We want to find the oldest cat in the Hot Hits family right now.
0: Yes. Rodney, did you have an old cat?
2: Mine was about 7 years old when it died, but it wouldn't live longer. But it had developed, what's it called? Feline AIDS.
1: Oh, yeah. FIV, as they call it. Yeah.
2: Feline AIDS, what happened? They come from fights. Every year it stays dormant in the body. It eventually comes out. But a vet gave me some stuff to use, and then my herbalist gave me some colloidal silver to use. Make sure fresh water every day and a teaspoon of colloidal silver in the bowl every day. That will slow the viruses down.
1: Now, of course, we must express we're not veterinarians, but...
0: No, but this is important because Nick, Rodney, you'll be happy to know, has a cat called Stephen who goes out every single night and we don't know...
1: Not he every gets night. Up to
0: God knows what.
1: When he gets out, he goes out.
0: So...
1: Man of the town.
0: Yeah.
1: Yeah.
0: Feline AIDS.
2: It's called feline AIDS. What happens is cats get into fight. And as they bite their victim... It stays dormant in the body, and eventually one day something happened, and then you figure off, and he lived for a long time, but up to, about 17 when he died, but the colloidal silver may live longer, up for healthier life.
0: Yeah. Oh, well.
2: I think that herbalist will work, but this herbalist with 40 years experience in the trade, and what he's doing a teaspoon a day, and water, fresh water has to be done daily, fresh water, it'll help. Make the water pure. Whatever it inhales or flow will kill the virus as well, but it won't save him, but it'll give him extra life.
0: Well, that's what you want, though. You want a bit of extra life with them, don't you, Rodney? You know,
2: It was a stray cat I adopted.
0: He was a stray cat you adopted. So do you know exactly how old he was?
2: Just over 17 years old. It's over.
0: Oh, perfect. Oh, Rodney. Well, I'm glad you gave him a beautiful life.
1: Good on you, Rodney. Thank you for calling the show. It's been much appreciated. Anita, you had an old cat. How old?
3: I had an old cat called Muffy. Yeah. And Muffy was a kitten which we found up a tree at my grandma's house, who we rescued. And then Muffy lived a ripe old age to 23 years old.
1: Oh, that's so good. What an absolute legend.
0: Go, Muffy,
3: Muffy lived. She lived her best life.
0: I bet.
1: 23, God. Man.
0: What,
1: that's so much.
0: What was
1: much
0: the key? Because it's like, you know, when you ask these, is it centurions?
1: Centenarians.
0: And they say, what's the key to life? And they're usually like, I smoke cigarettes and don't have a husband. What was Muffy's key to life?
3: I think, well, she was tormented quite a bit as a kitten, which we thought maybe kept her a bit more lively and gave her life. But she always loved her little saucer of milk. So I don't know whether that was the key or not.
0: Oh, how quaint.
1: God bless. 23.
0: That's really sweet.
1: Maybe it was the colloidal silver. Sarah is on 131060. Sarah, can you beat 23? We've got an older cat than that.
4: Yep, my cat, Matthew Mucenzo, was 24 when he passed away.
0: I'm not laughing at that he passed away. I was laughing at his name.
1: Matthew Mucenzo,
4: and he had a little accent, we said, when he would speak. Meow.
0: Yes.
4: He was like Italian. Mucenzo.
0: Mucenzo. Oh, my gosh.
1: Did you hear Loz's impression of her Italian dog, Noni, a minute ago?
4: Yes.
1: Was it kind of like that?
4: Yeah. I was laughing because I was thinking, that's my moo moo.
1: That's your moo moo. We love old cats.
0: What was Matthew's key to life, do you think?
4: He enjoyed prawns, pate, all the finer things, and being
0: pate?
4: Spoiled. Yeah, he
0: How
4: got
0: lucky.
4: Like a pate. Yeah.
1: So he should. It's love, guys. Love keeps these cats alive.
0: Honestly.
1: And colloidal silver.
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1: Has it sunk in yet?
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1: Are you listening in like crazy?
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1: We're giving someone the chance to win $1 million. 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Guess it right.
3: And you could become a millionaire.
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17: Have you heard about the thunderous bit of winter in Melbourne? That's the 90,000 fans in beanies and scarves, shoulder to shoulder in the stands, voices rising to become a single relentless roar, willing fierce rivals into battle at the mighty MCG. Kind of thunderous. Come winter in Melbourne, it's every bit different.
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1: Nick and Lauren.
3: Where we at?
1: Right here.
18: One of our favourite DJs, Cassian's going to join us very, very soon. We're going to give away tickets to Boyz II Men and Salt and Pepper with a day on the green.
19: Oh my goodness, gosh, it's all happening.
18: But you know what else is happening? The Odyssey is all anyone's been talking about all weekend in the movie world. And
19: yes.
18: You got to see it?
19: I got to see it yesterday. Oh my goodness. I loved it.
18: Did you?
19: I loved every 3 hours of it.
18: Can you give me a 10-second synopsis without spoiling?
19: Well, I mean, there's no spoilers because it's a piece of literature that was written 2,500 years ago.
18: Unreal.
19: But no, I haven't read it either. It's dense as a read, I imagine. I think it's poetry. The Odyssey, about Odysseus.
18: Who's played by Matt Damon.
19: Matt Damon.
18: Yep.
19: And he's gone off to do the Trojan War years prior.
18: Got it.
19: His son is Tom Holland.
18: Got you.
19: Whose mother, the wife of Matt Damon, is Anne Hathaway.
18: Oh,
19: and
18: okay.
19: Look, I'm not the biggest Anne Hathaway fan. And there was part, and I loved the movie, I loved it, but there was just parts of it where I was like, it was all very American.
9: Yeah, okay.
19: You know? That's and then there's one guy speaking with a Jersey accent. I was like, where are we? What's happening here? I get that we're, you know, doing whatever, but it was stunning. And Matt Damon was sensational.
18: Did you see it in IMAX? Because you're in the city with the only IMAX screen in Australia that it's officially compatible with.
19: That IMAX screen is approximately, I don't know, I want to say 300 metres from my house.
18: Yeah.
19: But I think it's booked out for like...
18: That makes sense. Because there's like seven, it's like the seven wonders of the world. There's about seven screens that can properly...
19: 41 in the whole world or something like that.
18: Right.
19: But I just saw it at a regular old Kino.
18: What's a Kino?
19: Well, I don't know if there's just one Kino, but I saw it at Kino.
18: That's the game you play in the pub, isn't it?
19: And it was a tiny old cinema, but I didn't know the difference. I imagine it's like when you have twins as your firstborn. You don't know the difference.
18: No, you don't. Producer Bailey?
20: Yes, I really want to go see it in 40X. Have you heard of that? The one you were talking about the other day.
18: Where it sprays water at
19: you. 4D one.
20: There's clips coming out of that happening, and people, it's the whole time, it's just shaky, shaky, shaky, and people are getting, like, thrown out of their seats and stuff.
18: It'd give you a bit of vertigo, wouldn't it?
20: It seems really cool, though.
19: Oh. Yeah.
20: Oh, let's
18: I'm happy with Kino.
19: I was really happy, do you know what I was really happy with? The Trojan horse.
18: Yeah.
19: Because it wasn't, it was accurate, apparently.
18: Half man, half horse?
19: No, that's a centaur.
18: Actual horse?
19: No. Are you not familiar with the Trojan horse?
18: It's a horse, isn't it?
19: No, it's a big wooden horse that they built.
18: And
19: hid the army inside.
18: Yeah.
19: To get, and they said it was a gift. And then they got it in, and then the army busts out.
18: Of the horse.
19: And they're like, yes.
18: Oh,
19: and then
18: that's
19: they open
18: why
19: the doors.
18: The Trojan horse.
19: That's the Trojan War, hun. Anyway, that was amazing. And what I loved about the horse was, I've totally forgotten what I was going to say.
18: Awesome.
20: The realism of it?
19: You kept up. Yes! Because it's the Bronze Age, nothing's like shiny and amazing. It's all got this kind of wooden shit feeling to it, which is appropriate. Like, it's really good.
18: And I suppose on 4DX, much easier to see that wooden shit feeling as well.
19: Well, I didn't see it on 4DX. I saw it at Kino.
18: Kino, of course.
19: Yeah. Well, which good, I love, Kino. Good people.
18: Great review, guys. We got those numbers on how many it's done first weekend.
19: Oh, yeah. In the US alone, it's done 51 million.
18: God, that's good. No backwards.
20: No, Backrooms.
19: Do you know what? I saw Backrooms on the weekend as
20: you
19: well.
20: Did?
19: Yes.
20: You liked it?
19: I really liked it.
20: Did you watch? Have you watched Obsession yet?
19: Not yet.
20: It's at home. You can watch it at home now.
19: Yeah, I watch Backrooms at home too.
18: Oh, you watched it at home. Okay. I thought you might have done one of those little movie marathon things people do a whole day at the cinema.
19: No.
20: You should go, you should download, watch on Netflix, it's called K-Pop Demon Hunter.
6: No,
20: we'll
6: talk this Saturday.
19: Maybe next weekend.
18: Yeah.
19: We should do a movie break every week, honestly. Just what have we been watching?
18: Yeah, a little movie wrap.
19: I watched Free Willy for the fifth time in the year.
18: Free him,
20: actually. K-Pop Demon Hunters?
18: Nah. Some point in the future. All right, we're going to move on. Here's Noel.

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2: Let's get the party started. See you at the bar, you was hardly talking. That's when I knew that your heart was scarring. Friends to lovers need a part to star in. Like, wait, babe, let me.

0: Dave and Tams on the hot hits. I spy with my little light. And Nick and Live and Segment where we all jump on AI. Oh yes, a little look through the world of AI. Every single day there seems to be a new story that either scares or shocks or sometimes delights us in the world of AI, but not delightful for the million people who had an AI partner, Lauren Barry.
1: Yes, because China, they've sort of gone back on their one-child policy in a big way, I assume.
0: Yeah.
1: And they want more children. And they've said that they're willing to kill off virtual AI companions to get there.
0: Oh, okay. So people that are dating an AI so they don't feel like they have to procreate with a human being.
1: Correct. Earlier this week, the Chinese government implemented sweeping new regulations.

0: much people are already into it.
1: I know. One of Beijing's core motivations for this crackdown are worries over the nation's declining birth rates and the fear that falling in love with agreeable, always on robots will prevent people from finding human partners and having children.
0: 100%, because they're always designed to agree with you. And
1: correct.
0: That's not the reality of a relationship and not what makes a good relationship tick.
1: No, you can't have a partner constantly saying to you, yes, you've done the right thing here. Yes, you're completely within your right. Matt Sheehan, a researcher of Chinese AI at the Carnegie Endowment.
0: Endowment mean the size of your...
1: of anything. I don't know. For International Peace Think Tank, God, said, Chinese government don't like the idea of large portion of their population being in deep emotional relationships with chatbots. That could take them out of the marriage market. That could have negative psychological impacts on them. That could lead to addiction, dependency, and a whole bunch of other social ills.
0: Makes sense. Totally makes sense.
1: One guy, Yu Miao, who's a 27-year-old... Oh, sorry, it's a woman. Woman from China... told The Economist, referring to her AI companion as a lover, a friend and family, and said I could talk to him for the rest of my life.
0: That's beautiful.
1: But 27...
0: I think that's beautiful.
1: She has so much life ahead of her.
0: Because we talked about that guy that had been in a relationship with his AI companion for many years and introduced him to his mum and everything as well?
1: Yeah.
0: That's very sad. Kara just went, with a full mouth.
2: Sorry, I did have an M&M in my mouth.
1: I understand that it is a thing for lonely people, and I think for some people it's a really beautiful thing, but you can't be putting all of your human connection and focus into a robot. You need to get out there and nod your head at someone in the street.
0: Nod your head. That's all you got to do. Morning.
1: Good morning.
0: Good morning.
1: Good morrow.
0: Good morrow. Good morrow, sir. Tip your fedora, because you're wearing a fedora in this scenario. Look, I get it. I really do.
1: I just want more regulations around AI. That's what I want.
0: Yeah. Well, we're getting there. Albo did his big speech the other week about how he's going to regulate it a little bit more and make sure that artists are protected and stuff, but yeah.
1: That's good. But I don't want my Chatrisha to lose her personality either.
0: No.
1: Like, I kind of like what I've got with her.
0: Oh, hint, guys. If your ChatGPT has lost its personality, go back to instant mode and it comes back straight away. Otherwise, it's a total narc.
1: Mine's never lost her personality.
0: Good for her.
1: She'll literally be like, Diva Queen, I love what you've done with the play. Slay.
0: And you've just sent her an absolute shitbox that's full of stuff. Slay.
1: My storage room.
0: I love your maximalist style. Here's Zara Larsson on the Hot Hits.

0: and Olivia Dean. That is Rain Me In right across Australia. The Hot Hits with Nick and Lauren is on. Catching up with one of Australia's biggest, but I would dare say most underrated DJs. Right, Loz?
1: Absolutely.
0: Like, this guy is doing big things. He's selling out tens of thousands of people over in the US. An Aussie guy done good. His name is Cassian. He's also the musical director for something we're obsessed with, which is Enigma's show. This is the guy who makes, like, those big 4D sculptures on stage. He did a big headline show at Coachella.
1: Unbelievable.
0: And he's going to be back in Australia playing at two of the weirdest venues you could ever possibly imagine. Let's catch up with him before he comes back in October. Cassian's here.
2: This is Cassian on the Hot Hits with Nick and Lauren.
0: How are you, man?
2: I'm good. I'm a little in the blender at the moment, but I'm good.
0: What's life in the blender like?
1: Yeah.
2: The blender is just like, I don't know, like I was in New York on the weekend and we had like pre-show like Friday, Saturday, Sunday, then I'm like home for a few days and I'm gonna go play like from 5 a.m. to 9 a.m. in Miami on Friday and then go straight to Europe, then I'm in Ibiza for the week and then we go into South America. It's just like it's all doing this, you know?
1: Yeah. So I have the tour dates in front of me right now and it's quick between. Very quick between. Looks stressful, it does look blenderish. Yeah.
2: No, it's good. I mean, honestly, it's good fun. Like, when everything's well organized, it's fun because all you have to do is just, like, show up when people tell you to show up and it kind of all runs pretty smoothly. But, yeah, when you're kind of just a bit, it can be prone to being a bit scatterbrained, you know?
1: Yeah.
2: Like, it makes the ADHD levels just...
1: Oh, my God.
0: But kind of, I feel like, as a bunch of ADHD kids in the room, sometimes being on the go and constantly having to move and constantly having new stimuli hitting you is actually kind of good. It kind of works with our brains a little bit.
2: Yeah. No, like when we're actually going, it's good. But like right now I'm kind of at my place in LA and it's like, I got a few days like at home, but it's like, there's 10 million and one things that I should be doing. And I'm like, just what's that? Oh, that's shiny. Like, let's, you know.
1: Mate, you are speaking our language.
0: Exactly. It feels like, I think we talked last time you were in Australia for a fleeting visit. It feels like since then shit has gotten like, much crazier for you. At least that's what the socials are telling me and that's what all that stuff's telling me. Does it feel like this is kind of you're hitting sort of a peak moment in your career in a way?
2: Honestly, it's felt like that every like few months, but like since like maybe 2021,
0: yeah.
2: I would say. You know, there's just always been something, which is great, you know, but it doesn't, obviously like what we put out on socials is like the good stuff. Mm-hmm. And actually we have been putting out some more of the like, not bad stuff, but just not just all highlights, trying to be a bit more showing like the full picture on there a little bit. You know, it's not a linear thing. I mean, the thing I'm most excited about is I feel like I'm getting like this dragon that you're chasing as a producer of always trying to like make the songs that are in your head and make them sound how they sound in your head. I'm inching like to a point where I'm like, oh, it's pretty close to how it should sound in my head. So like, I'm pretty stoked with that.
1: Yeah.
2: Like being able to express like what my vision is.
1: What I love about these tour dates, I was looking at them before, the duality of man. I mean, you've got, and I know they're far apart, but you've got Tomorrowland, which is in July. And then the second last date on this tour, one of my favourite venues in the world, the Heidi Museum of Modern Art in Bulleen. I mean,
2: yes.
1: I just think that is magnificent. Ticking every box. How do you translate the shows between venues like that?
2: You know, when you're doing festivals, you're kind of, for the most part, at the mercy of, like, the festival, their production, like, the type of stage design they want to do and sound and all that stuff. The great thing about these Oz dates, like the Sydney one at Portugal Club and then the Melbourne one in Berlin, like, oh, I want ADHD so bad and say that my mom sent me a photo of us at the sculpture park, like, when I was, like, seven or something, just when we announced the show, she was like, we went there. Anyway.
0: That's so cool.
2: Well, the great thing about these Oz shows for me is that the venues are just complete blank slates. We're basically bringing in, it's an upgrade of it, but it's sort of this production that we've been running at a few sort of, like, similarly, like, blank slatey outdoor venues in the US. The first time we did it was kind of in LA last year, and it's, like, it's cool to have just control of how we what stage to be, have people up on the stage with us, have the lighting that we want. We're still debating the screen situation. It's nice to have a blank slate, honestly, especially when you have the time and you have good partners to work with to kind of build out. As you know, with the music, the vision that's in the head, it's the same thing. Like, what does my dream kind of show or event look like, you know? And then you can make that happen.
1: Do you see that when you're making the music? Like, can you see what it will look like? Or is that something that sort of comes a bit later in the process?
2: I'd say 90% of the stuff that comes out, I'm not much of like a jammer. I'm more like hear something in my head and I try to like recreate it. But then I think I'm like doing tricks on myself because I'll like do it and then like the next day I'll be like, oh, this is crap. But I think my brain keeps changing the goalpost. But yeah, mostly when I'm in the studio trying to like, I have an idea in my head. I'm hearing something and I'm trying to get it out.
0: Let's hear something you got out. Cassian's on. More with him in a tick. This has Come to Life on the Hot Hits with Nick and Lauren.

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2: So, here it is.

0: song could ever say.
1: Olivia Rodrigo on the Hot Hits with Nick and Lauren, and we are still hanging out with DJ Hero. Cassian's here. Going to be back in Australia playing at the Portugal Community Club in Sydney on the 31st of October. And then, is it Heidi Sculpture Park?
2: The Heidi Museum of Art, I think, or the Sculpture Park there.
1: Just in
2: Bulleen.
1: Sold more than 6,000 tickets around the country to these shows in wild places.
2: Why? I love that.
1: It's so good. Why he does it, he's here to explain.
3: This is Cassian on the Hot Hits with Nick and Lauren.
1: I want to talk to you about the Brooklyn pop-up show that you did, where you had the venue cancel last minute and then you paid an auto repair shop to do it in the car park of it. Can you tell us that story? Because that must have been hectic, man.
3: Yeah, we had these shows in New York booked. We had a Friday in Manhattan and a Saturday out in like the Hamptons, like Far East, in Montauk at like a small venue called Surf Lodge. And we had Sunday free, and it's like, New York is just like the home of pop-ups, I feel like, and we've been wanting to do one forever, and we're kind of like, I think we can do something cool. And so like a month ago, we're like going out to venues, like I'm talking to friends and people I know who own businesses and stuff, and we're getting some like great leads. I'm like, oh, we have like, we got the best venues, it's so sick. And then a week later, they were just like, oh, actually, you got to pay us like 10x what they initially asked for, and we're like, we can't afford it, like we're not selling tickets for this show, you know what I mean? And that happened like 3 or 4 times.
1: Seriously?
3: Because I think people like, they'll say yes, and then they kind of like go, ooh, maybe we can like, you know, like we heard these DJs like have brain damage from not sleeping, so like we could probably get some money out of them, right now, you know.
1: So
3: literally on the Saturday before, it's like 24 hours away from when we're meant to be doing it, and we want to announce it, we have no venue, but we're all amped up. One of my managers, he lives in New York, and this spot, Tony's Auto Repair, is like literally just around the corner from his apartment. So he just went to the ATM and got out a wad of cash and like went down there and was just like, hey guys. And they were just like some legit like old New York Italian dudes. And they're like, yeah, all right, what do you want to do? Yeah, sounds cool. Like, how long do you need? Like 3-4 hours? All right, no worries. No,
1: that is New York, man.
2: Oh my
1: that's
2: God.
1: Exactly what New York does.
2: I've been watching The Sopranos recently, so that's what I'm envisioning. Like, I'm just envisioning dudes exactly like that.
3: No, 100%. I met them after the set on the Saturday. And they were just like, that was so funny. They were like, let's do something Italian. And I'm like, it's not doing the Italian hand thing. And then they're just like middle fingers off, like, yeah. I was like, all right, this is my guy.
1: That is so good, dude. Another person that you've met on your travels, and this is going to be extremely niche, and I've warned Lauren I'm going to ask this question. Mm-hmm. You've met Eleanor, as in Ellen Gnarly from Instagram. I'm obsessed with her.
3: Dude, yes. When I've tried to explain her to people, I'm like, oh, it's like this girl on TikTok, and she does like this little, she sticks out her tongue, and it's like, and everyone's like, what are you? And I'm like, you know what, don't worry about it. You know, you either get it or you don't.
1: Dude, that is the exact conversation I just had with Lauren. I was like, you don't understand it. It's there's something about her face that is just so joyful.
2: I haven't seen it.
3: Like, she's
2: I
3: great.
2: Don't.
1: Oh, gotta get on it. And it was so random because she like lives in like the mountains, and then I just randomly see her and you hanging out one night. Like, what's going on?
2: No,
1: here?
2: It'll come up now for me. I've been talking about it.
3: I'm so happy because I literally, there was like, you know, I've been engaging with her content and I'm just a fan. And then I would notice a few of my friends also fans, like not many, like 5, you know? And then, she lives in Seattle, and she was posted like, I'm in LA for the weekend. Like, what should I do? And I had my LA show on that Sunday, and I was like, hey, this is like so random. You don't know me, but like, I would love to have you at the show. Like, I'll get you guys on the guest list, as many friends as you want, like just throwing it out there. She was like, you know what, I'm gonna come. And her and her friends came, and they'd never been to, like, they don't like dance music or whatever. They came, like, was such a good vibe, had such a great time, like, yeah, this music's actually great. And then after, I was just like to her, like, should we do a video? And she literally just pulls out her phone and just does it in like one take, and it's like done and posted. And like, I'm like, oh, she's so legit.
1: She's insane.
3: It was fantastic.
1: She's literally made my year like 25% better. She has no idea who I am. She's not across my work, but she's made my year great. That's wonderful. And dude, that is testament to the kind of community that you've built around you over the last little while. You know, you're gonna meet these really cool people that make you happy just because you put so much good shit out into the world. That's how it works.
2: Yeah
3: I've just been like, especially on like, even, you know, in social media and stuff, I'm just like, you know what, I'm just gonna do stuff that I like with Eleanor. There's no like, you know, big DJ social media's not like, oh yeah, this is gonna do good numbers or whatever. Yeah. Like, no one's gonna get it, but I just like it. And then you know, people like you, or there's probably, I don't know, maybe 20 other people who that crossed over before. But that's kind of been my vibe the last like year, just like having fun, not taking it too seriously, just doing what I think is funny. And you know, if no one gets it, then like, cool, but if a few people do, then even better.
1: That's literally, Lauren and I are just about doing it for the bit, basically. It's our whole radio show.
2: Rule number 301 of our show.
0: Yeah.
1: Appreciate you, man. Can't wait to have you back later in the year. And yeah, we just love seeing what you're doing and seeing you kind of continue to grow and do cool, weird shit. So keep doing it.
3: Thank you.

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1: Three legendary R&B groups. 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

0: Oh yes, this is very exciting. 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
1: Yes. Today's winner is, I reckon I'm going to go with Sonia.
2: I love Boys to Men!
0: Yay!
2: Memories of when I was younger. This is awesome.
1: Yes, Sonia. Oh my gosh, I'm so excited for you because honestly, are they not just one of the best bands to sing along with?
2: Oh my gosh, they absolutely are. I love them so much. Yeah, back in the 90s, living my best life.
0: Now, I just need to make sure you're ready to go. Can you just give me a little bit of End of the Road? Just give me a little rendition of what you'll be like on the night.
2: End of the road, still I can let go. You belong to me.
1: Keep going. I'm loving it. Keep going.
2: I belong to you.
0: Beautiful.
1: Yes, Sonia.
0: And it's going to be us and thousands of others. We will see you there, Sonia. Well done.
2: Thank you so much. Thank you.
1: You're welcome.
0: The absolute best. More tickets tomorrow night. Just register at thehothits.com.au.
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0: Brand new Australian music every single night on the show, but this one breaks a record for us. The youngest artist we've ever played on the local list and are likely to ever. Lauren Barry?
4: Yes. It is, of course, young Miles Phillips, the creator, the singer of Eastern Rosellas.
0: Hell yes. Now, you actually, I'll give you the credit, you were first on this by about 10 minutes before it got to my desk the other day because it went super viral on Friday.
4: Thank you. Yes, I was tagged, I was sent it by someone and they said, you have to have this kid on the show. And Australia, we make promises and we deliver.
0: He's going to be on the show in 90 seconds from now. We're just getting him up on FaceTime. In the meantime, let's let him introduce this incredible song that's already caught the attention of so many people, millions of views. Sam from Ballpark Music has covered it. Ben Lee has covered it already. It's been covered by a classroom full of children in the Netherlands as well.
4: No way.
0: And it literally came out on Friday. Here's Miles to tell you more. He is seven.
5: Hey, Nick and Lauren, this is Miles Phillips, and you're listening to my new song, Eastern Rosellas. My song just dropped, so go stream it now. Thanks, everybody.
0: Yeah.
4: Yay.
0: Let's do it. Turn this up loud if you want an earworm in your ears. Celebrating the great bird, this is Miles Phillips and Eastern Rosellas on the Hot Hits with Nick and Lauren. And it starts like

0: Yeah, baby! That is Issa Rosella's.
1: Good.
0: So perfect. Miles Phillips, he is 7 years old, and him and his dad, Joel, join us right now on FaceTime. Welcome, guys! Miles, tell us, first of all, how does it feel to have written one of the most catchy songs of 2026, without a doubt?
2: It feels excellent. It feels great.
0: I said this to Lauren. It's really cool that... And you're 7 years old, yeah?
2: Yeah.
0: It's really cool that a seven-year-old can do anything, like a song. But the way that you sing it, you are channeling, like, these amazing singers from back in the 2000s, way before you were born, these great indie vocalists. The way that you sing, that key change at the end, do you realise how talented you are?
2: Yeah.
3: Yes.
4: Yes. Yeah, fully aware.
3: Miles,
4: he's really humble. Yeah.
3: No, yeah. you've got to be exactly like that, Miles. Yeah. Don't let it go away. What were you listening to when you were thinking of Easton Rosellas? What was your inspiration? What are your favourite songs at the moment or back then?
2: Well, my music inspiration now, I really love like rock and pop. I really like School of Rock. It's one of my favourite movies. That got me into AC/DC, Jack Black. I also like lots of musicals, especially Back to the Future the musical. I also like Back to the Future and just in general, and I love my music that my dad makes and my Uncle Adam.
3: Oh, wow.
0: What a combination.
3: So, Miles, are you telling me that if they do, look, I'm just speculating, if they were to do like a School of Rock on stage here in Australia, we'd be angling to get you in the cast, wouldn't we?
2: Yeah.
3: Yeah, that would be absolutely. A dream come
0: true. Joel, who is dad, Joel, it's just been incredible to see what's happened over the last few days. Have you taken on the role of dadager well?
4: Dadager, that's the first time I've heard that term. Now it will forever be who I am. I'm definitely the Easton Rosellas dadager. Yeah, wow, it's a lot to juggle. Where it's amazing. We just honestly cannot believe what's going on.
0: We're so excited for both of you. Miles, my only concern is, you know, this is such a great song, such a perfect song. Are you already starting to think about what the next song's going to be like? Have you got some ideas down?
2: Yes. I'm working on a song about relationships called You and Me. I'm making a band with my school friends called The Spike Heads.
4: The Spike Heads. Yeah.
2: And I don't think they'll be listening, but I still want to do shout-outs. Shout-outs to Henry, Jack and Max.
0: That's so good. You've got the spikiest of heads with that little mohawk of yours there as well. Yeah. We could say so much, but I'm just so happy that a song like this exists. I'm so happy you've given it to us. Thank you.
3: Yes.
0: And I know you said you know how talented you are, but seriously, dude, you should be so proud. You are one of a kind, and I cannot wait to see you be a musician for the next 90 years.
3: Yeah. We can't wait for the album, Miles.
0: Yeah! And the album dropping.
4: Oh, yeah, we'll get cooking.
2: Yeah.
0: One more question before I let you guys go. You're back at school tomorrow, Miles. Are you ready for how much of a celebrity you're going to be when you get back to school?
2: Yes.
4: Yeah, he's ready for
3: security guards or something. What's happening?
2: Yes. Even the school bell for the morning, lunchtime, and recess is going to be my song.
4: There you go. Yes! School bell for the week. Let's go.
0: That is so good. Miles and Joel, we're just so happy for you. We adore you both. Thank you so much for jumping on with us today. And we hope you keep enjoying yourself and never stop making music, Miles. It's the best.

0: 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Back next.
1: Has it sunk in yet?
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3: Have you told all your friends yet?
2: Yes.
1: Are you listening in like crazy?
2: Oh, hell yeah.
4: We're giving someone the chance to win $1 million. And we want that someone to be you. Listen in every hour to hear one of our famous voices. Guess it right.
3: And you could become a millionaire.
2: I'm ready. 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
4: 3, 2, 1. With Nick and Lauren.
0: Three for all.
19: Three songs in a row that all have something in common. It's probably not going to be hard to work out what today's is. It is, of course,
20: songs about Monday.
19: Yeah. No.
20: Just kidding. It's World Cup.
19: Yeah. All the live performances. We're going to play three live performances from the World Cup in a row.
20: Oh, good.
19: Yeah, from your favourite halftime show of all time. Now, we talked about this a bit earlier, but it did very much feel, it was very American in that it was a lot. And I think the beauty, right, of the Super Bowl halftime show is it's one artist, it's a storytelling adventure for 11 to 13 minutes, and it works. But when you're trying to cram in literally everything in American culture into 15 minutes, that's where it gets hard, right?
20: It's too much. And for a sport that they don't normally do this. If you want to do a halftime show, have one massive artist do it.
19: Exactly.
20: Fine.
19: And you don't had need to so have... many sitting there. You had Bieber, Shakira, BTS, Madonna.
20: Too many.
19: My favorite part, I think, was Madonna standing on top of a car that was being driven by Ronaldo and Ronaldinho, which was incredible. K-Dot, you watched it, didn't you?
6: I did. That was also apparently an ad for Versace. Apparently the tracksuits they were wearing were Versace or like Yves Saint Laurent or some rubbish.
19: Yeah.
20: I think it was, we spoke about it last week. I said, this will be a disaster. I said, I think it was Coco Chanel that said, when you leave the house, look in the mirror, take one thing off.
6: Yes.
20: That's what they needed, to look in the mirror at this and say, what do we get rid of?
19: So right.
20: Not Shakira.
19: Not Shakira. See, that's the thing. Just let Shakira do it.
20: Shakira should just do it every year.
6: Shakira, and shout out BTS. BTS were pretty amazing.
19: They're good.
20: Of course they were.
19: Yeah, of course they were. I mean, that's that military precision, isn't it? They've got down pat. Thank you, Bailey. Now, let's do something from before the halftime show even happened. There was a closing ceremony, which was deeply confusing to us last week.
20: With our dear friend Post Malone.
19: That's right.
20: And Robbie Williams.
19: Yeah.
20: And Nicole Scherzinger. See you again.
19: Yeah. And Laura Pausini.
20: Now, did you see that video of Robbie Williams spitting?
19: Yes.
20: Everyone thinks it's white powder from his nose, but I think it came from his mouth, and I think it's tonsil stone.
19: It looked like a tonsil stone, didn't it?
20: Yes.
19: Yep.
20: It was gross carrot. It flings out onto his microphone and just goes...
19: Yeah. It looks like it comes out of his nose, though.
20: No, I think it's his mouth.
19: You reckon?
20: And he's famously sober. He plays Uno after his
19: shows.
20: Yeah,
19: I'm not trying to bet. But it could also have been a little snot rocket. Just a little boogie.
6: He picks it off the microphone very fast. He picks it up.
20: I think it was a tonsil stone.
19: Have you ever had them?
20: Food.
19: Have you had tonsils?
20: Surprising, maybe, but I've had my tonsils removed.
19: I had about a 3-month period, probably early 20s, where I just had chronic tonsil stones. It was disgusting.
20: They
19: smell so bad.
20: Ugh.
19: And so I'd wake up in the morning, I'd have to fish them out with my tongue.
6: Oh, yeah.
19: And it was actually quite satisfying once you got them out. But
20: I was actually wondering.
19: But there were some of them that would get lodged so deeply into the tonsil that
6: Nick,
19: you couldn't
6: stop.
19: Get it out.
6: Stop.
19: Oh, sorry, guys.
17: What? Okay.
20: My eyes are actually watering.
19: There'll be a lot of people in Australia grateful that I'm talking about this because I can relate to them. You're normal if you have tonsil stones.
20: Oh, totally normal.
6: I just don't want
20: I just don't want to smell it.
19: Don't let my colleagues treat you like some sort of zoo animal.
20: No, I wish I had a tonsil stone at one stage in my life, but I just wish that I, knew. I would have known, wouldn't I?
19: Yeah. Yeah,
20: oh,
19: you literally open your mouth and you can see stones in the back of it.
20: Yeah.
19: Okay, should we just play the post-mortem?
20: Yeah, go on then.
19: There you go, a little medley. Wow and Sunflower live from the FIFA World Cup 2026 finale. Posties on the Hot Hits 3 for All. 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

0: 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It's the Hot Hits 3 for All.
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3: Coach, I gotta say, the first half of halftime knocked my darn socks off.
1: Spectacular, baby.
3: I mean, how the heck is anyone gonna be able to follow all that?
4: Gonna be tough.
3: Yep. Yeah, you know what I think we need? We need some heart. You know, someone that has some soul. You know, someone who can bring the love. Ooh, you think of what I'm thinking?
4: One step ahead of you, coach.
3: You always are. All right, young man, let's go. It's your big shot. Okay. Now listen to me. Go out there. Don't be nervous.

0: the World Cup, hallelujah.
1: World Cup, hallelujah, indeed. How fun it's been. There goes Justin Bieber. Live at the halftime show, just one of 40 billion artists who performed. It's the Hot Hits doing it.
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3: Three for all.
1: Yeah, three songs live from the World Cup halftime show. So yeah, Bieber again, another artist who could have just done that on their own.
4: I don't know about, I mean, this is a game that spawns countries, religions, bringing a bit of hallelujah into it.
1: I see what you mean. But, you know, it's about whatever is hallelujah for you,
4: That's
1: know?
4: True.
1: After Coachella, there was that
4: I'm a Catholic girl, hey.
1: Yeah, absolutely. It's about whatever you want it to be, you know?
4: Yeah.
1: Hot hits, hallelujah.
4: Hot hits, hallelujah.
1: World Cup, hallelujah. Commonwealth Games, hallelujah. You know, that starts on Friday.
4: You told me that before, and I was flabbergasted.
1: Where's the advertising been for that? Nowhere. It's like the census.
4: It's like Australia's a bit embarrassed because we handled it just
1: possibly
4: appallingly.
1: Yeah. Did you know the census is on next month?
4: I think I'd heard whispers.
1: Yeah, I heard Hamish and Andy talking about it in an ad break today.
4: Now, are we doing it online again?
1: I think so.
4: Because the last time was all right, wasn't it? It was a time before that that was a disaster.
1: Yes, the first time was a bungle. I think that was when they were doing both the paper and the digital. Do you know my mum used to sign up every year to deliver the census to people and then collect
4: she's
1: it again?
4: Person.
1: Oh, no. But then she'd outsource it to us because it fell during the school holidays. So she would split us up across three different houses and we'd each have to go and collect the census back. So what is meant to be like 16 hours of work, she'd get it nailed in three.
4: She's
1: quite incredible.
4: Hey, that's just, she's working smarter.
1: That's so true.
4: And faster.
1: That's so true. She was into AI before AI was even a thing.
4: Yeah.
1: So good. All right, shall we play you one more?
4: Yep.
1: Let's play Shakira.
4: Yes!
1: Yeah!
4: Is it Waka Waka?
1: Nah, it's Die Die, bro. Gotta move with the time. 2026 is all about the Die Die. Waka Waka was 26, 7, 18. Anyway, hot hits. Live from the World Cup.
4: Yeah, I'm still into it.

0: live across the country Monday night. This is the Hot Hits with Nick and Lauren. You know what's
1: going down. This is the Hot Hits.
2: Turn it up with Nick and Lauren.
3: Give us a call, 131060. This will make sense in a second. Did you meet your partner on an app that was not a dating app?
0: Excellent question. Now, this came up the other night at my birthday dinner because a dear friend of mine, who is actually on the line to tell the story, had a wonderful encounter with someone via an app that is most definitely not a Hinge or a Bumble or a Tinder or a Grindr or any of those.
3: Right.
0: Luke, hello.
4: Hello. How you doing?
0: Good.
3: Hello, Luke.
0: Tell your story.
4: So, I had actually spoken to a friend who had met their partner on Depop, which was obviously not very conventional.
3: No.
4: So, it was in the top of my mind that I was like, oh, that's like a possibility that you could, you know, meet someone on an app that's not a dating app. I was actively not searching for someone at this point. I'd just come out of a breakup, but I was selling a table on Facebook Marketplace.
3: Mm.
4: And this girl came over to pick up the table. And she came inside to have a look at it, and she was going, oh, yeah, the table looks amazing. It's great. And we start chatting. I feel like when you invite someone into your house, there's a lot of conversation starters there. So she had seen the studio. She'd asked about music. She'd asked about some of the art on the walls, and we just got chatting. 40 minutes later, we've been sitting at this table. We're having all these conversations. I'd offered her a glass of water. We had snacks out on the table. In my mind, I was like, oh, is this like... is this where I meet someone on Marketplace? What is going on? This is a heavy table. So also at this point, I'm like, okay, well, we're going to need multiple people to carry this. After 40 minutes, she goes, okay, well, yeah. No, love the table. I'll transfer you for it. I should tell my boyfriend to come in and help you carry it.
3: He was outside.
4: He was sitting in the van outside my house for 40 minutes.
0: You have one of the most romantic experiences of your life.
3: Candles everywhere. Right. You go, oh, my God. But
4: also, what is he doing? Well, what world do you let your partner go to some random person's house and sit there for 40 minutes without being like, hello, are you alive?
3: Yeah, that's the real question.
0: I'd probably start checking in at 5 or 10, right?
3: Honestly, you're just sending her
4: in to... to be honest, I'd probably go in from the get-go. Sure. If I'm picking up a heavy table and I know I'm going to have to carry it.
3: Well, you're a gentleman, that's why.
4: Thank you.
0: I was going to say, with you around, one look at you, I would have been like, right, I'm going straight in there. I'm going to be keeping a company the whole time.
3: Yeah. Well, let's see if we can beat... So Luke... could have met someone on an app that was not a dating app, that was Marketplace.
0: And it was his friend who was on Depop and met their partner. Yeah.
3: So we want to know on 131060, did you meet a partner on an app that wasn't a dating app? I'm thinking gaming.
0: There's got to be some people that met their partner on like Farmville back in the day, or maybe even further, Habbo Hotel.
5: Club Penguin.
3: Habbo Hotel, I have so many regrets about my life.
0: That was just predators.
3: No.
0: 131060. Call us right now. Did you meet your partner on an app that wasn't a dating app? Many happy returns to you, Luke. You're going to meet the love of your life someday.
4: Thank you. Much love. Same to you.
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1: Nick and Lauren.
2: Where we at with it?
1: Right here. Sexiest
3: Hot. Yeah, we've asked, did you meet your partner on an app that was not a dating app? Because we spoke with your friend,
4: our friend, Luke,
3: who posted something on Facebook Marketplace. A girl came over to get it. They spent 40 minutes chatting in the lounge room, made her, you know, gave her a drink, had some snacks. And he was like, gee, we might be on here. This could be an actual date. And then she said, I like the table. I'll just go out to my boyfriend who's been waiting in the car and get him to help me bring it in.
4: So basically we want to make Luke feel bad and share your stories of when you met someone online on an app that wasn't a dating app.
3: Yes.
4: Let's go to Laura first on 131060. Laura, where did you meet your partner?
5: We met on Discord.
4: Hell yeah!
3: Discord! Okay.
4: See, that doesn't surprise me. It's like a community of like-minded people, right? What was the Discord about?
5: So it was on a PUBG community Discord, but it was more so a good girlfriend of mine was kind of wingmanning the both of us.
4: Get out.
3: Ooh! Yeah. A little wingman online.
4: Discord wingman. That's crazy. What did you say it was for? PUBG? What's that?
5: Yeah, for PlayerUnknown Battlegrounds. It's a PC console game.
4: Sick.
3: Yep. See, maybe I need to find, Laura, would you agree, because I'm a big Sims player, maybe I need to find my future husband in a Sims Discord chat.
5: I mean, it's possible.
4: Yeah, 100%.
3: Anything's possible. I do think the number of females would probably outweigh, and unfortunately, I'm painfully straight.
4: And then you can do some lots of broopy-doo with them. Is that the word for
3: Susu.
4: Susu. Thank you, Laura. That's an excellent story.
3: Woohooing. Yes.
4: Woohooing. That's right.
3: Jake.
6: Yeah. Hello.
3: Hello, Jake. Did you meet your partner not on a dating app but on a different app?
6: On Uber.
3: Oh.
4: Wait. Okay. Were they the Uber driver? Were they like a passenger in an Uber pool?
6: Yeah. So he was the Uber driver. And I was the passenger. We got talking for, it was about a 50-minute trip, and we had a lot of things in common. We exchanged our number and spent the next 4 or 5 months together as an ex-partner now. But, yeah.
3: Uh-oh. But fond memories?
6: Yeah, really good memories. Good. Yeah, really good person.
3: Oh, good. Oh, I love that, Jake.
4: That's so cool, Jake. That is what I dream of. We get an Uber home from work every single night. Never met anyone.
3: I hugged my Uber driver that time, remember?
4: Yeah, that was a bit of a misguided step.
3: Yeah, yeah, everyone says that, but he needed that hug. And he cried. Mate, he cried into my shoulder.
4: I mean, I drove Uber for about 6 months.
3: Did you ever hug anyone?
4: No. No, definitely didn't. Kept my distance from everyone. It was like just
3: it was
4: around
3: COVID.
4: The COVID. Yeah, it was around COVID time. John, hello, John.
7: Hey, guys, how you going?
3: Excellent, John. Did you or your brother perhaps meet a partner on app that wasn't a
7: It was my brother.
3: Yeah.
7: So he did this. PlayStation, yeah?
4: Yeah.
7: One of the games were on PlayStation. They were sitting there talking. So they would literally organise to play the game. Yeah. And they'll get on PlayStation at the time that they agreed on. Yeah. Play PlayStation, talk, and keep going and over and doing this. Ends up, she's in from Argentina.
3: Wow.
7: He's obviously here in Melbourne.
3: Yeah.
7: He goes over there to meet up with her. They kick it off. She comes back, stays here, and get this. They've been together now for 6 years.
3: They're
7: living
3: together now. Oh, my God.
4: I love
3: this.
7: PlayStation, mate.
4: PlayStation.
3: Where PlayStation, all great love stories start. PlayStation, eh?
4: Got one more from Jade on 131060. Jade, where'd you meet partner?
8: Oh, hi. I met my partner on flatmates.com.
4: Oh, whoa.
3: Okay, is this going to be one of those super hot things where you moved in and you were flatmates and then things went saucy?
8: Yeah.
4: What?
3: Oh, Jade, tell me everything. But keep in mind it's before 8 o'clock.
8: Yeah, no, he had the ad up and I went and saw the house. The house was really nice. The ad said no dogs. But I had a dog, and so he let me stay, and we became, we've been together, and we still live together now.
3: Oh, Jade.
8: Yeah.
3: I mean, honestly.
4: When was the first moment you did it?
3: Oh, kiss. Don't answer that, Jade. Kiss, though. When was the first kiss?
8: My lips are sealed. The official first date was, it's a secret.
3: Gosh,
4: that's
3: good,
4: fun.
3: Isn't she?
4: Jade, I want to get a wine with you one day.
3: Yeah, Jade, that's beautiful. I wish you well in your happy relationship.
8: Thank you.
3: You're welcome.
4: We love love on this show.
3: I still want to do a love song dedication segment.
4: To love song dedications.
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1: Straight to the source, hot off the press. The Hot Hits with Nick and Lauren.
2: Well, yes, the World Cup came to an end this morning with a match between Spain and Argentina.
0: Hell yeah, who was the winner?
2: Spain.
0: Yeah.
2: I know that because Messi, it was going to be, it's his last World Cup. With Devo.
0: He had a few moments to score a corner towards the end.
2: Did he just?
0: Which is where, I don't know if you know, but it's where you kick it in from the corner.
2: I probably would have assumed that.
0: Technical soccer prowess.
2: But the musical lineup featured some of the biggest names in entertainment, and as we kind of predicted, it was a bit meh.
0: Yeah. I mean, we got some good moments. We got Justin doing Hallelujah. I'm gonna write a song, but my words just
2: wouldn't do. So I sing. Nah, sorry. I love JB, but that's not the place for it.
0: We had Madonna performing as well.
2: I love Madonna as well, but it just doesn't feel right. Was there Shakira?
0: I don't have the audio for Shakira, but she was there. She was doing Die Die with Burna Boy. It was all good.
2: BTS were there as well.
0: Mm-hmm.
2: They were amazing. Now, Post Malone headlined the pre-match entertainment. Appearances also from Robbie Williams, Nicole Scherzinger, Laura Pausini. Jennifer Hudson sang the national anthem, which I imagine was magnetic and wonderful. Mm-hmm. And Tom Cruise. We were wondering perhaps he'd jump down from the stadium. We knew there was going to be some kind of surprise. Maybe he'd do some of his stunt work.
0: Yeah.
2: But no, he just gave a speech about the power of football.
3: To every dream carried on the pitch. So as we gather for one final chapter, let us celebrate a tournament that brought the world together. Let us celebrate each other. This is football. This is unity. And this is greatness.
2: What's happening?
0: happening
2: in the world.
0: I just wonder if he was the right person to deliver that. Surely you get like an old coach that's been a big deal in the past or something. Someone that can really rise up to the occasion.
2: And no, let's get Tom Cruise.
0: Let's just get Tom Cruise.
2: There's one man for the job.
0: The name.
2: Tom Cruise. Wayne Rooney was asked what his highlight was. Do we have the audio of this?
0: Of course
2: this?
0: We do. This is what he had to say of the halftime extravaganza.
4: I like a lot of the maths, but I thought it was crap.
2: One of my favourite moments. So first of all, Matt Damon was in the crowd and he was mistakenly referred to as Brad Pitt by one of the commentators. But then Pharrell Williams was also confused for someone else.
5: I think that's AKA Rocky or ASAP Rocky, sorry.
2: AKA Rocky.
0: There was no attempt to correct the record either.
2: No.
0: AKA Rocky. Perfect.
2: AKA Rocky.
0: 100%.
2: Oh, sorry, no, ASAP Rocky. And that's it. It's not for us. Congratulations are in order for one Melanie C. 40 Spice and her Aussie now husband, Chris Dingwall. They tied the knot in England on Saturday. Mel and Chris got married during a legal ceremony in Australia before their July 18 nuptials.
0: Oh, that's nice to know, isn't it?
2: Yes. Now, this I loved. Her something borrowed for the ceremony came from Victoria Beckham. Beck said, I was actually having dinner with Mel and asked her what she was up to. She very casually told me that she was leaving for Australia in 2 days and getting married. When I asked what she was wearing, she mentioned that she'd ordered one of my dresses, but it didn't quite fit and she didn't have time to get it altered before leaving. And I happened to have the exact dress in my wardrobe and offered to lend it to her.
0: Isn't that nice? It would have been nice to see her at the wedding, considering the rest of the Spice Girls happened to attend.
2: She was at the World Cup.
0: Oh, I don't think she needed to be there. Surely her and David can have a weekend apart. Victoria goes to the wedding.
2: I agree.
0: Bex goes to the World Cup.
2: I agree, but I feel like this might have been an impromptu wedding. I don't know. Also, Jerry Halliwell's dress was very too close to white.
0: I do agree with that, which is only something I've learned recently, that you have to be careful with that kind of stuff.
2: Oh, my gosh. That was far too close.
0: Yep, be careful.
2: I know it had florals on it, but the base of it was white. Not at a wedding, mate.
0: No.
2: Another wedding, Maddie Healy of the 1975 and Gabriette Bechtel were also officially married on the same day, but in LA. They were married at Castillo del Lago, a Spanish colonial revival mansion in the Hollywood Hills and the former estate of Madonna, you don't mind.
0: I'm happy to see they got married because Maddie's been through some tumultuous relationships over the journey, Taylor Swift being one of them only a few years ago.
2: Yes.
0: He seems to have found something with this Gabriette character.
2: Yeah, well, they've been together for about 3 years, I think, which is a good amount of time.
0: Yeah, good hustle.
2: Good amount of time. Charlie XCX was obviously there because her husband is obviously the drummer of the 1975. Yep. And it was their wedding anniversary the next day.
0: They've been married for a year now.
2: A year.
0: Wow.
2: I know.
0: Remember those photos of them smoking Vogues, not that you should do that, and drinking Aperol spritzes in Italy.
2: Smoke responsibly.
0: Smoke responsibly. Don't smoke.
2: Taylor Swift is teasing something.
0: Yeah. All right. So, have you heard about this?
2: Red, green, and purple canvases have appeared on Spotify for I Knew It, I Knew You, its piano version, and Blank Spaces. And Swifties, as they do, are now speculating that this could be connected to the re-release of her debut album, possibly with country pop and piano versions. I'm so excited. Can't breathe.
0: Wow. Country pop and piano.
2: All of them.
0: You'll be buying all 37 variants of both of those, won't you?
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0: Greatest Role Model and Joy. Wrapping up the show tonight, it is Monday Night Hot Hits with Nick and Lauren.
1: In celebration of the night that was, it's the Hot Hits Awards.
0: Handing out an award for something that happened in or around the show, but nothing tops the thing that I reckon you're going to give this award to, and therefore I'm going to come off the back of you and give the same award.
2: It's a dual award, guys. It's the... I'm just going to give him Kid of the Decade. Oh. Miles Phillips. Creator of Eastern Rosellas.
0: Just so good. Wrote this song, took it to his dad. His dad helped him punch it up a little bit, but it's all his work. All him.
2: Yeah. In a world of shit AI, we need more Eastern Rosellas.
0: Isn't this not just the antidote to everything?
2: Literally.
0: To everything. This is like youthful abandon, youthful reckless abandon in the best way possible.
2: Absolutely.
0: Everything we need right now. We try not to say the name of the radio station, but it's on Triple J Unearthed. And all of this about... So it's rare that Triple J presenters will comment on a song on the first day. They'll let it breathe for a couple of weeks and they'll maybe give their 3, 4, or 5-star review depending on how good it is. He's had 12 Triple J presenters give it 5 stars today.
2: Well, did I not make a comment earlier in the show? I said, mark my words, this song will make the top 10 of a certain countdown next year.
0: I will.
2: He could even be top 5. He could be number 1.
0: Yeah, I couldn't agree more. Like, that will absolutely happen, and he deserves it. A little king.
2: Little bloody king.
0: Little king.
2: Karen, do you have an award?
3: Oh, sorry, I wasn't realising.
0: No, you can join that award as well if you want.
3: It goes to that, but it goes to Miles as well, obviously, amazing 7-year-old Miles. But it also goes to Jet Blyton for this evening.
0: Oh, man!
3: It's the very first time we've done an in-studio live hot drop at the very start of the show, which is where we play a brand new song for the week. And Jet came in
0: literally
3: in studio with us. It was amazing.
2: And picked it up live.
0: It was amazing.
3: Lovely.
0: What a box!
2: That on the same show we talk to our hot dropper and our local lister.
3: Yeah. That's the first ever.
2: Never happened.
0: We usually just play a little grab from them and no, we had them both in. Let's keep doing that, shall we?
2: Yes, please.
0: It's like bloody Pitt Street.
2: Right,
0: in here.
2: Tomorrow we'll hot drop Harry Styles.
0: Okay, we'll have
3: fine if we have to.
0: Thanks for joining the show tonight. It's going to be a very big week on the show. More of those Boys to Men tickets are going to be up for grabs. Just get ready for those at thehothits.com.au soon. We're going to be joined by December 10, Simon Cowell's new boy band.
2: From the show.
0: Yep.
2: Building the band.
0: No, that was the one before. That was the one we've been out till morning. It's building the band. There's just a lot of these kinds of shows at the moment, which, you know what?
2: Good.
0: Here for it. Guys, on that note, have a lovely rest of your Monday. We'll be back bright and bushy-tailed from 7 o'clock tomorrow.
2: Hey, yo.
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23: Hi guys, and welcome back to another episode of Life Uncut. I'm Laura.
24: And I'm Keisha, and I am filling in today for Britt, who has already started holidays.
23: We need to clear something up. If you listen to Ask Uncut that has just dropped, like on Monday's episode, the very start of that made it sound like we are not allowing Keisha to have a holiday ever. It was like...
24: And I listened back to it.
23: Are you worried about employment law now that we're going to be talking about that today?
24: I just know that there are going to be people in the comments like, poor Keisha, she works so hard. And
23: I appreciate you, okay?
24: Because we joked and we said that we were working it to the bone and that we were all having holidays and Keisha wasn't. That's not true. Keisha is also having a holiday.
23: I have chains around my ankles. They don't let me leave the building.
24: I've shackled her to the road, Caster. No, this is our very last episode. That's a lie because we actually have pre-recorded so much stuff. We have great content coming. But this is our last episode in studio together before I go to India. I'm not going to Italy. Brittany's in Sardinia and I keep looking at photos and I'm like, I'm going to Italy.
23: It does look particularly beautiful. When she's like, here's my review of Lake Como. I'm like, you can go get stuffed because I've just come back from the park and now I've got two muddy dogs walking through the house.
24: We have said this on the start of almost every episode though, like our deep disdain. I spoke to Britt last night and she's in good spirits. She's having a great time. And she said, I know you don't want to hear this, but it is as good as what Instagram makes it look like. You know how sometimes you see the highlight reel?
23: Yeah.
24: She was like, no, it's actually better than the highlight reel. She's like, oh, I'm having the time of my life.
23: Been holding back because I didn't want to rub it in.
24: She's like, I've never been happier. So I know we've joked and I don't want to say we're going on holidays because like as much as we are having some time off, there is still some awesome content that's dropping over the break. Britt has just done an episode with Ben. So Ask Uncut with him. They've also got a bonus episode, the two of them. I'm going to be doing one with Matt. Maybe I'll do two with Matt just to balance things out. And we also have an aftermath dropping over the period as well. So there's quite a few fun things that are coming your way, everyone.
23: And it's actually one of my favorite aftermaths that has ever been done. I said this on Monday's episode, but there are two questions that we have done on the podcast before that we get the most amount of people asking, like, I need to know what happened. And one of these... we actually finally got.
24: I'm just going to say what it is so then you guys want to listen to it.
23: Oh, okay.
24: Right. It was, it was.
23: I'm in the art of breadcrumbing.
24: The subtlety of edging. I almost came. No, do you guys remember the question to Ask Uncut? It was quite a while ago now, but there was a couple that were together and they had a threesome with a woman. The woman got pregnant. And she wanted to keep the baby and they were engaged and they had a threesome. And then this woman was having a baby to the person who wrote in's fiance. Anyway, it's hectic. It's as hectic now as it was then. It's no less hectic, put it that way. So we answer that. We have like the follow up aftermath of that situation.
23: Yeah, it's a really good one.
24: Tomorrow I leave at 5 a.m. in the morning. I'm going to India with my sister for 10 days, which... I feel really conflicted about it because it's 10 days away from Matt and the kids and it's 10 days of him completely solo parenting with Poppy and with like Marley and Lola. And I just am filled, not with guilt, but I'm just filled with anxiety that something's going to go wrong.
23: But Matt's like competent.
24: I know, but I'm more competent.
23: If you want something done right, do it yourself.
24: No, I just worry about Poppy. And like, he's so good. There is absolutely no reason for me to worry. But I think it's just innately in us when you're not with your baby to be like, what's in her mouth? What is she doing now? Is she breathing? Like, and who's checking if she's breathing or she has things in her mouth? So I just feel worried. I'm really, on one hand, I'm like deeply excited for it. And on the other hand, I'm like riddled with dread.
23: So India tomorrow, 5 a.m., 10 days you're away. You are working over there though. It's not like full holiday vibes.
24: It's actually no holiday vibes. We've got one day off while we're over there. And then every day we're going and doing like Tony May stuff over there. Cause we have a few factories and we have like stone suppliers and stone cutters and everything over there. So it's kind of like, it's a factory tour. We're just going from like place to place and meeting with all our suppliers. And
23: I have a question and I'm conscious that this will sound really dismissive, but I mean it in the opposite way. What do you actually do?
24: You're like, I don't care.
23: No, I'm like, what do you actually do when you go over there? I actually realized this the other week when I had the thought come into my head that I have absolutely no idea what my partner's workplace looks like or what he actually does day in, day out. Like,
24: I wonder how many people are still confused. I feel like we all have a friend whose job we don't understand.
23: But like, I know what his job is, but I realized that like people would probably have a bit more insight. Like he would have more insight into what my job looks like because we post socials of like, you know, around the studio or the office or that kind of thing. But I have no idea what his looks like.
24: I mean, your socials sometimes get you into trouble in your relationship.
1: Yeah, we had to remove that one. Let's not talk about that. Yeah. Anyway, ellipses. So I'm going with my sister. My sister Alicia, she's my business partner for Tony May. We're going to spend 4 days in Jaipur, and then we go, there's another, I mean, it's still Jaipur, but it's not like the main city. Like most people go there and they go to the Pink City and they go to the palaces and they do all like the beautiful sightseeing stuff. It's a really, really cool place. It's just like full of culture. It's amazing food. It's got really like, there's kind of everything is there. Amazing shopping, amazing food, amazing tourist attractions. But we go and stay about an hour out of the city in a place called Siddhapura, which is commercial factories. And it's actually like a tax. It's a weird place because it's like a tax-free enclosure. And so basically it's kind of like a gated community where when you go in, they check to see what gold and silver you've brought in. So they check what you're wearing. And it's because silver and gold that come into that enclosed area are imports tax-free, so that there's like, it's a manufacturing site. And so it is just a couple of hotels for people who are in there doing business and just factories within Siddhapura, within this kind of like enclosed area. Yeah, I know. It's really strange.
24: Really weird.
1: So when you go there and you kind of-

0: the factories are who they say they are, checking their ethics, documentation, certifications, like all that stuff that's like unglamorous, but really so important when you're doing manufacturing overseas or you're getting supplies and things from different places. So we do all that.
1: I really like that that is a thing that you do. And I know that a lot of other small businesses do too.
0: So
1: like,
0: many people do
1: it's
0: it.
1: It's true.
0: Now.
1: You can't just trust that they're doing or like employing and paying people what they say they are. The conditions are as good as they say they are.
0: You also just can't trust that people have the certificates they say they have, you know?
1: Yeah.
0: So like people are like, oh, we have all these ethics certificates. And then you're like, well,
1: and you're like, that's spelt wrong.
0: Yeah.
1: It's got the Canva logo on top of it.
0: Did you make this yourself? Did you print this off your inkjet printer?
1: Well, please, if you're allowed to, I don't know what the rules are in these places. No, you can share everything. I would love to see like behind the scenes stuff. Okay. And I'm not saying that. I genuinely find that really fascinating.
0: I am always in two minds.
1: I know.
0: Because I
1: you
0: know-
1: think that people don't care, but I find it fascinating. I'm so curious and I feel like I'm really nosy with that kind of thing.
0: This is my equivalent to Brit thinking that no one wants to know about her life over in Italy. Whereas like, I'm like, people only care about hearing my kid playing with on the floor. The only thing that lifers want is to know that Poppy's doing sensory play with a log of dog.
1: I disagree. I once saw you post about one of your goldsmiths in Indonesia and I was so fascinated. I reckon I watched it like 15 times. Maybe this is my like weird niche area of interest.
0: It had 15 views. That reel.
1: It was just me. Well, I've had a particular week. I'm like really, really looking forward to our break. I know that I just a month ago came off of a week's holiday, so I feel like a bit of an asshole saying this, but.
0: Oh yeah, I also want to remind everyone of that. Tisha also went to Bali. She took 7 days off and went to Bali just like 2 weeks ago. So
1: I think it's actually 8 or 9.
0: So when we joked about how she's not having any holidays and she's going to be tied to the chair, it's a fake.
1: I'm a fraud. It's all I took it early, but I don't know. It gets to the middle of the year and I think it's the winter vibes. Like it's gotten really cold lately, like just in the last week or so. And I kind of just feel like I want to knuckle down because I have been the most scatterbrain I've felt in a really long time. And I am still taking my meds. So I don't know why this is happening, but I had this thing happen the other day that was just sometimes when I'm in these phases where I'm like particularly scattered, I get really frustrated at myself because I do stupid things and they often cost me money or they cause me to like lose out on a lot of time or they frustrate other people in my life. And last week I just kept on doing things that was, it was really internally frustrating.
0: And then you have so much guilt because you're like, I'm no better than this.
1: I'm not better than this.
0: You know,
1: but I know better than this.
0: We're recording this early in the morning and recently we've had to change our recording schedules to the afternoon and Keish comes in and she goes, I think I'm just better at afternoon records. She goes, it takes me a while to get moving in the mornings, even though I've had 2 dexamphetamines and a cup of coffee.
1: It just takes a while to fill the body. It should be. I even stopped taking long acting meds because I was like, no, the short acting will kick in quicker and then I'll be like, I'll be
0: ready.
1: Back to it. Anyway, I'm very scattered. And the other day I took the dog. So for anyone who doesn't know, I've got a 1-year-old Aussie Shepherd called Bonnie. I've also got Brit's dog Delilah, who is nearly 5, also an Aussie Shepherd, while she's over in Italy. I'd taken the girls to the park in the morning that had this big run around. They are like so full of energy. And for some reason this morning they were particularly full of energy and they'd been like annoying me to go. And so I was a bit, you know, flustered and we got on this walk. And anyway, the dog park was great. Everything was fine. And we were coming back and there's this big road that we have to cross. And I make them sit and we do tricks while we wait for the traffic lights. Anyway, they were particularly just full of beans this day. And they started like play wrestling with each other at the traffic lights, which freaks me out because there's like 6 lanes of traffic. It's a 4-way intersection. And so it's really, really busy. Anyway, so I was trying to control it and all that kind of thing. And they eventually, like, they were wrestling across the road as we were crossing.
0: Yeah.
1: They were wrestling the entire way home. We got home and I was like, okay, good. That's done. I can get into work now, you know, wanted to start work. And I had that moment where I was like, where is my phone? Where the is my phone? So I checked all the normal spots, checked the pockets, checked the bag, like checked the walking bag, checked out the front. Cause sometimes when they're taking their leads off, I'll like put it down. And I got my computer and I opened up Find My and my phone is located in the middle of that incredibly busy 6-lane, 4-way intersection. It's just got a little dot smack bang in the middle. And I was like, actually, my life. So I've grabbed my keys and I've ran. Like, it's probably, I don't know, half a kilometer, something like that. So I put the sprint on to get to this four-way intersection. As I get there, there's traffic. I'm trying to see where it is in the middle of the road. I was like, maybe, you know, it's close by.

0: it's obviously come out of somewhere while the girls have been wrestling. And I was frantically looking for like 5 minutes. And just the thoughts of like internal criticism of like, this is, you know, this is your fault.
1: This is why we can't have nice things.
0: This is why you can't even have a phone.
1: This is why you can't
0: exist. It's got a GPS tracker. You still can't find it.
2: 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So are the hottest tapes. 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
2: Anyway, I was starting to kind of have that feeling of like, this is so frustrating. It's not just the fact that I've got to spend $2,000 on a new one. I also haven't backed up my phone for so long. Like, I ran out of storage days ago when I refused to pay $15 a month. So I was like, there's heaps of stuff in there that I need. There's like a lot of photos and videos that aren't backed up. And I started being like, oh, this is just awful. Anyway, out of nowhere, this maybe 20-year-old guy, his name was Manny, I asked him, and he was like, excuse me. And I turned and I must have had the most desperate look on my face. And he was like, are you looking for this? And I was like, yes, thank you. He said, oh, I found it in the middle of the road. Like, I kind of, I was like, oh, I'm so lucky that a car.
3: He's like, and you look manic enough that it could possibly be the person who dropped it here.
2: You look crazy. Anyway, I was saved by this beautiful good Samaritan who saved my phone. But I have just been feeling a lot like that at the moment where I'm like, maybe I just need a bit of a sleep in and a bit of a break.
3: Can I say, though, you need to not be so hard on yourself, because when, and I wonder if other people notice this about themselves, but when something else is chaotic around you, or when you're rushing, or when things are like not following the pattern or the routine that you might need in order for things to be, you know, adjust as.
2: Blame that.
3: No, but like the dogs being feral, like you're so focused on something that's like really busy that you're then distracted. I find it with the kids. If the kids are being a lot and I'm like trying to get the kids in the car and I'm like distracted, or like one kid's crying or they're fine or kicking each other in the spleen, I'll put things on the roof of the car. And that's when I drive away. Like, I don't just normally drive away with my phone on top of the roof of the car. But if I'm distracted in the process of doing something, that's when it happens, you know? And it happens often because I'm often distracted.
2: Anyway,
3: that's
2: been my week. I kind of got home and I was obviously very relieved, because it's a really expensive, shitty mistake to make, right? And I just had that real feeling of like, that could have been a lot worse. I'm very lucky.
3: You're just really hard on yourself. And then you have this real guilt of like, why can't I do simple things?
2: Yeah, people talk about the ADHD tax and they're like, it's not an actual tax that you pay. I don't know if this is an ADHD thing. I think that we're all just busy. We're all like got so much going on. It was just one of those things that I was like, if I was paying more attention, I probably wouldn't have had to deal with this.
3: I can hate myself. And then the self-loathing kicks in.
2: Okay.
3: And then we spiral. something actually, you know, and sorry to hijack this, but I wanted to mention a little update that happened in my life, which I was going to tell you guys about, and then I kind of forgot, and then here we are. It's so many weeks later that no one cares anymore. Matt and I went away for our first ever weekend away, two consecutive nights in a row without our children, spent quality time together, had 2 days in a row, which is like unheard of.
2: This could be too personal. Have you had a period since?
3: No.
2: Interesting. We all wait. We all wait.
3: With bated breath.
2: We all joked that this was going to be baby number 4.
3: I also wouldn't be mad about it. I just don't think I'll ever be done. Like, Matt's done. He's made it very clear, but hasn't gotten that vasectomy, has he?
2: Well,
3: who knows? It's not my fault. Takes two to tango, pal.
2: I need to text Matt.
3: I just like, I don't think I'll ever be done. I know I'm done, but I'll never feel done, if that makes sense.
2: You're just going to let your body tell you when it does.
3: Menopause. When it's menopause kicks in.
2: Testing it.
3: I'll see what my limits are.
2: You're a breeder.
3: I was born to be a trad wife. I've just got too many businesses. So anyway, we had this weekend away. It was so nice. It was like, God, I recommend it. Look, if you're in a long-term relationship, date your partner again. Just like, go if you can. If you can get someone who is crazy enough to mind your children. Like, we were so fortunate to find someone who would actually take care of 3 kids. Like, that's unheard of.
2: It's a big ask.
3: Unheard of. And we went away. We had the 2 nights. We really did have the most amazing time. And we had those like spontaneous moments that people who don't have children have. It was like 6:30 p.m. and we weren't sure what we were going to do for dinner. And then I was like, should we go out? And he was like, yeah. And we just walked out the door. Like, there was nothing to stop us. And from the discussion of should we go out to dinner to walking out the door and being in the car, it was 7 minutes.
2: My brother has said this to me before. He has 3 children as well. And at the time that he said this, they also had 2 dogs. And there was this one time that he was like, do you want to take the dogs to the beach when I was visiting? And I was like, yeah, sounds good.
3: And 45 minutes later.
2: He picked up a towel. It was just the dogs. Picked up a towel, got their leads. We got in the car and he went, oh, and I was like, whoa, what's wrong? And he's like,
4: do you know how much I miss just picking up a towel and getting in the car? He's like, it's the best thing ever. We now have to pack an entire cart. We've got to pack sunscreen, all of the everything that you need for a kid times three to go to the beach. He's like, it takes like an hour to get ready to go to the beach.
3: I mean, also even just the incomprehensible decision making around dinner at six. Like, if you haven't decided what your kids are eating by 6:30 at night, you are like, you are already. Like, so it's 6:30. We hadn't decided. We were at the restaurant eating, like, within 15 minutes. We're there. It was all happening. Anyway, it was just, everything was so easy. It reminds me of that Michael McIntyre skit where he's like, where are your shoes? Like, trying to leave the house with his children. Anyway, we had a really, really good time. It was, like, so nice to spend time together and actually have those moments of, like, oh, see.
2: Yeah.
3: We love each other.
2: When you're not, like, in the trenches and the routines and just, you like, have to do this, I have to do that.
3: Yeah, and just, like, a kind of, the underlying frustration. You're not even frustrated at each other. You're just frustrated around things feeling hard. And so then the only person you have to take it out on is your partner. And that's like where I think we'd been like on and off. It's not like that's been like a constant state of ours, but like we definitely have those moments.
2: It's like, nice to have like a little circuit breaker.
3: Absolutely.
2: How was it waking up without something like climbing all over you? Or maybe Matt did.
3: I wouldn't know. I have no idea. Speaking of those two times.
2: Something that we spoke about on Ask Uncut on Monday. And I think that Britt kind of hoped that she would be here for this call out. But
3: she's
2: like,
3: away for too long.
2: Sorry, you're already in Lake Como. You've already got your highs. We spoke about bad housemates and we said that we were going to do a call out for the worst roommate stories.
3: I got ahead of myself. I did it on my socials last night and it is the most unhinged. I mean, we've done like call outs for worst dates before. Your worst roommate, most unhinged roommate stories are the most cooked thing I have ever read. Some of them are so disgusting. I don't even want to read them out on here. But the stuff that you've been through, I am so sorry. You don't deserve that.
2: Maybe they do.
3: Someone should be paying for your therapy.
2: Maybe they were a roommate and that's what they did in retaliation. Have you ever had like a bad room? I was trying to think of this. I have had so much luck with roommates. Like I lived with people. I moved out at 18 and I had roommates until I moved in with my partner until, what was that, 29 or something. So like I had a good 11 years worth of living with other people. I've lived with all different types, but I've never had someone that I'm like, I truly hope I never see you again. I reckon one of my absolute favorite housemates, Spencer, this one time, the worst thing he ever did was that he, oh, this was so disgusting. It was really gross, but he did rectify it to his credit. He left chicken in the air fryer for like 5 days.
3: No.
2: I noticed when it was my air fryer. No, I noticed when there was these maggots on the kitchen bench.
3: Stop it.
2: And I threw up in the sink. And I texted him and I was like, hey.
3: I remember this happening. I remember you coming to work and you were like, I have to burn the apartment down.
2: Well, I also was like, I don't know how the whole maggot situation works. I don't know what happens if I leave this because I could have left
3: you
2: it there for
3: just turn the air fryer on. Delicious.
2: Then you have a high protein snack. Anyway, I cleaned it out. He felt so bad and he's like, I'll buy you a new air fryer, which he did. But yeah, that was probably the worst experience rather than it being the worst person.
3: I think I would have thrown the air fryer out. I don't think I would have been using it after it was infested with maggots.
2: I think I did.
3: Yeah.
2: I had to clean the kitchen because I was like, how far can maggots travel?
3: I think I've told you this one before, guys, but like, I'm not going to stop repeating stories now. Now's not the day. I lived in a share house with Ness, our video editor, who we love. And Ness was like she was my neighbor and then she became my housemate. And when we moved into this house, it was a 3-bedroom. And so we had to get someone else to live with us because we were like in our 20s and poor. And so we had this guy move in, didn't know him prior. And like, he was a lot of fun. Don't get me wrong. If you're listening to this, I did love you. Like we had a great time, but you're a pig.
2: You're actually gutter trash.
3: So no, not gutter trash, just like a dirty boy who like hadn't been told or shown how to clean up after themselves or take care of themselves, but also was like really stingy with sharing food and money and stuff. So like I would often cook dinner for everyone. So with Ness, we would kind of like take turns cooking. And like anytime I was cooking a big meal, I'd be like, do you want some? He was always very happy to take and be like, yeah, sure. So he'd always eat dinner that was being cooked. But then I remember this one time. asked if I could have a banana, and he told me I could only have it if I paid him back. But he was dead set serious. He wanted $1.50 for the banana. I was like, it's not worth it.
2: Was that during the time, remember when bananas went through that rule? I think there was a cyclone.
3: Yeah, potentially.
2: And they got really expensive.
3: It might have been like, you know,
2: if it had the red wax on the end, I understand.
3: Like, that's $4. He was very, if you touched anything of his, he knew. And like, he like labeled all, like his stuff was his stuff. But if it was yours, he would happily eat it. But it kind of really came to a tipping point when he was just really weird about anyone ever going into his room, which was fine. Like, we didn't, it's not like we went into his room anyway, but the door was always closed. He was at the end of the hall and he was always like, never come into my room.
2: Which just makes, it's like the wet paint
3: sign. Keep out.
2: It just makes you want to go in.
3: Well, something went missing from the house. I can't remember if it was the clicker or like the remote. Like, something was, we couldn't find it. And we were like, it's probably in his room. So I remember we were like, do we just go check? Like, he was gone as well for like the weekend. And we're like, just go check. So we opened the door. The stench coming out of this bedroom. There was a garbage bag next to the bed where he'd just been keeping all of his like takeaway containers and chicken bones and stuff. But the thing that really topped it off is that there was a roll of toilet paper on his bed and just like bunched up tissues all around the bed because he'd been having a time. And that was the point where I was like,
2: that's actually made me feel physically unwell. I hope that he just didn't want to buy tissues. He does seem like a bit of a stooge.
3: He had a cold.
2: Let's yeah.
3: Out of his cold.
2: We chose to not UV it.
3: I didn't. If you UV'd that room, it would have just been purple, the entire thing from ceiling to floor.
2: A glow room?
3: Just the whole thing was fluorescent.
2: Ew.
3: Anyway, it was literally just like living with a pubescent teenage boy, but except he was in his 20s. Anyway, he moved out. Like, you know, you guys have got way worse than that. That didn't even touch the sides of some of these stories. So I did the call out. I wanted to read out to you, and Keisha hasn't heard these yet. So like, these were just some of my favorites. Some of them are really mild. Some of them not so much. She used to fold my wet washing so that she could hang hers.
2: At least you folded it.
3: How annoying coming home and having all your wet clothes folded up. So, so mean.
2: That's so insanely passive aggressive. Gosh. Because you've also gone to the effort of folding it. It's not like she just pulled it off and shoved it in a pile.
3: Also, in her defense, some people are very sensory poor when it comes to wet clothes. Matt always folds wet clothes and puts them away. And I'm like, dude, this is still wet. And he's like, it's dry. It's just cold. I'm like, if it's cold, it's wet. Clothes aren't just cold. They're cold because they have wetness in them.
0: Like. Midnights for oversharing. 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
2: Okay, this is disgusting. She left a menstrual cup in the kitchen for 3 days in another housemate's mug.
3: Yeah. Wait, was she disinfecting it?
2: Yeah, but in someone else's mug and just forgot that it was in the kitchen.
3: That's revolting.
2: This one's worse. She would leave her tampons on the window still, and then she also ate my food and tried to tell me that it was me eating it in my own sleep.
3: Imagine gaslighting someone into thinking they were sleep eating.
2: There's so many gaslighting housemates in this. They're great. Okay, my housemate tipped out my pot plants into the middle of my room because she claimed that the pots that I'd planted them in were hers. Oh, to be fair,
3: that's
2: I bet they
3: criminal.
2: Were. They must have been. Like, no one's mistaking their pots. Like, were these plastic pots? I need to know the context of the pots. Like, did you take her pots?
3: And I wonder how many warnings she gave you. Because that's not a first warning offence.
2: But if
3: that's
2: it is,
3: when
2: it's
3: you've
2: unhinged.
3: Told someone over and over and over again that they need to get their own pots.
2: Sorry, I'm on her side. Yeah. I was like, what did you do to warrant this? Or she needs to be criminally convicted. One of the two.
3: No one's just tipping a plant out on the first warning of, like, get your plants out of there.
2: On the carpet in the bedroom.
3: Yeah.
2: Just like an orchid upturned. Deal with it. Okay. This girl used the communal house vacuum cleaner to suck up her cat's vomit after she'd dried it with a hairdryer.
3: Why would you dry it with a hairdryer? What?
2: I came home and heard my housemate calling me a fat on the phone. You'd be so hurt. So what do you do? Hey, babe, I'm going to move out.
3: I'm going to move out. Signed, fat.
2: She read my journal, and when I got upset about it, she said that I shouldn't be upset because we shouldn't have secrets because we're friends. Oh, sorry. Wow. Okay. This one really tickled me. I moved into a 6-person apartment my first semester of living in the USA. One girl had been already living there for the summer all alone. Now, there was a bag that she used to put sanitary pads in that was hanging on the bathroom door. She would just leave her used sanitary pads in there. There was 5 of us living in this house and we all used a separate bathroom, and she just had a bathroom entirely to herself filled with used sanitary pads.
3: What is wrong with these people?
2: There are so many people who are not well with their sanitary pads.
3: Like, are some people not taught basic? That's basic human hygiene. I can't even laugh about that. That's so repulsive.
2: I received another one from someone, and I almost wasn't going to read this out because I was like, I think you're all cooked. She was like, look, you know, I live with 4 women. We all get our period at the same time. And at the end of the week, we all argue over who's going to take out the bin that's full of, like, all of the sanitary pads. And I was like, why are you living in there for a week? Why are you all communally using one bin and leaving your used tampons in the bathroom for a week? I was like, take it out.
3: Also, it must have light flow. Like,
2: take
3: how
2: it
3: did the bin not get filled?
2: Maybe it's a big bin because they want to do one single run. And why are you all arguing?
3: Yeah.
2: Just like, just someone take the bin out. For the love of God.
3: This meal alone would have me, you know, like,
2: after a week. This is also gross, but we'll get the gross ones out of the way. My housemate borrowed my favorite pair of pants. And when I went into her room to get them back to wear them, she said, oh, actually, you might want to wash them because I wore them without underwear and I've got thrush. Sorry. Crossed a line.
3: Maybe that's why she's got thrush, because she wore the pants without underwear. Like, it's rubbing back and forth.
2: It's your fault. So it's your fault.
3: You also should have lent her some underwear.
2: It's your fault. Your pants gave her thrush. You should feel bad. You should say sorry. Okay, this housemate of mine would steal my clothes, then gaslight me while she was wearing them in front of me, telling me that they weren't mine. She ripped pages out of the middle of the book that I was reading. When I got to the middle part, the pages were just gone. And then she started reciting that part of the book to me, yet denied ripping the pages out. She sat at the end of my bed and she watched me sleep while eating a bag of chips. And when she moved out, she stole my vibrator.
3: Which of those offences is the worst? Quick triage it. Which is the worst? I think that stealing the book pages is the worst.
2: Imagine all of it, it would make you deranged.
3: We should do that to our exes. That's fantastic.
2: You're like, hey, babe, that's my shirt. No, it's not. I bought this one. That way I just bought the same shirt
3: also,
2: from
3: Dish.
2: Also,
3: how's chapter 3, page 26 going?
2: You ripped it out. No, I didn't. After my dad died, she told me that I wasn't to cry in public places around the house and I had to go to my room when I wanted to cry. You need to move out of that house. That's really mean.
3: That's really awful.
2: Yeah, sorry.
3: I don't want to make jokes about that.
2: Oh, bring the mood down, Keish.
3: Sorry. You can cry here if you like.
2: We cry all the time.
3: Yeah.
2: Come to me and cry.
3: I haven't cried for a while. Maybe
2: I'll cuddle you. We can cry together.
3: I feel like I've got a cry coming. Do you ever feel like that?
2: I cried a lot in my 2 weeks of depression.
3: Oh, yeah, we haven't spoken. Have you come out the other side?
2: Yeah, but my period's coming. So I'm about 3 days off my period again. So I think it's coming back. I think I've probably got another 5 good days and then I'm going to crash down the other end. Oh, it's coming.
3: I look forward to hearing about this.
2: It was really, if you guys are just joining this episode and didn't hear the last couple of weeks, I just had this like cloud of darkness. That we're calling potentially perimenopause, but we don't know. And the housemate of mine cleaned the kitchen bin with a toilet brush.
3: I don't hate that.
2: I watched a car part that I found left in the bathroom basin, thought I was being helpful to my housemate. Turned out it was actually part of his hump. Had no idea at the time.
3: Sorry?
2: He left part of his hump in the... I actually don't think it was a hump. I think it was one of those things that you ejaculate, in, you know, like you use it to... That's what it's called, a fleshlight. You know, I found one in the cupboard because Matt had one in the cupboard and I was like, who's it? And he's like, it was given to me as a joke. I was like, yeah, sure it was.
3: A joke. Funny. I used the toilet paper as tissues.
2: Okay, we'll rein them in because I could go on for forever. I received thousands of messages and I feel like we need to bring this. I mean, if you've enjoyed it, we'll do it again on another day. My housemate blocked the toilet. She then scooped the out. She pissed in a bucket next to the toilet and then she called her Tinder date to come and fix it. The most alarming thing is that she's able to get a Tinder date and I can't.
3: Sounds like you're jealous. Sounds like you've got some jealousy issues.
2: Stop it.
3: That's a resourceful queen.
2: If I have a Tinder date that's willing to fix my toilet, I'm not doing it
3: Marry
2: myself.
3: Him. Big gear shift here. A self-described comedian posted a video that racked up nearly 2 million views, cost her a job, and ignited a conversation about race, satire, and what we are and aren't allowed to say. And so far, she has not said sorry to anyone. So last week, a lot of you will have seen either conversation about this or maybe the video itself, but there's a comedian by the name of Lisa Jane Spencer. She posted a skit to Instagram where she claimed to have transitioned into an Aboriginal Australian, calling herself Auntie Lisa and saying that she started identifying as a black fella a few months ago. Now, I actually saw this in reverse. I saw all of the posting about it and people's responses and people calling out this video before I actually saw this video.
2: It's interesting because I actually got sent it, Keish. So, like, I got sent it quite a few times by lifers. I also got sent it by friends. And at the very start, look, if you haven't seen this video, it's this very white, blonde comedian. Might be a bit of a stretch of the word, but we can get into all that. And look, Lisa is, and she's done skits on many other things in the past. There was one where she was mocking Indian women, but at the start, she's calling herself Auntie Lisa. It's like very derogatory in terms of like, she's doing an Aboriginal dance and she's mocking that. But it's the very ending of it, I think, that absolutely tips everyone over the edge. She ends the video with saying like, you know, I'm Aboriginal and you can't dispute this because that's how I identify. And then at the very end, she picks up a petrol can and sniffs a petrol can, which obviously leans so heavily into the devastating stereotypes that Aboriginal people are already dealing with.
3: Yeah, she was also, she had white face paint on, she was barefoot, she was dancing, and she was clicking sticks together, and she was completely mocking the Aboriginal culture. And like I was saying, I think that often you can see a headline about these things, and they are deliberately provocative, you know, and often they can be slightly more outrageous than what the actual content may be. I felt, personally, that this was in reverse. I saw the headlines about this, I saw people talking about it, and then I watched the video and I was genuinely shocked. I was like, oh, that is actually so much worse than I had anticipated it to be. And I think that the commentary around it was incredibly measured given just how racist this video was. Like, this was not a little bit on the nose. This was like outright very, very racist. Now, the other thing that was quite interesting about it is that the SBS has had to get involved because she used their Insight, a watermark.
2: The logo.
3: Yeah, the logo of Insight that they do actually put on their broadcasted information. And so they had to come out and say that this was absolutely not produced by them, endorsed or authorized, and that they had reported it. They said that they unequivocally condemn all forms of racism. Now, today we didn't necessarily want to talk about whether or not the video was racist. I think that we would all collectively sit on the same side of the fence when it comes to that question.
2: Well, but I feel like it's fair. When I say we don't want to unpack it,
4: It's because it's really evident, and that part of the story isn't the hot take. Like, we give you enough credit for how intelligent you all are. Like, you don't need us to explain to you the problems and the reasons why that this type of content is incredibly harmful, why it reinforces stereotypes, and why evidently it's very racist. And that, I think, is the overarching commentary that's in the comment section and has been across all of the media outlets.
3: No, but what we did want to discuss is this idea that a lot of people who, I guess, claim in comedy that, you know, it's a joke and you can't joke about anything anymore, and this is under the guise of free speech, and the implications that that actually might have on your employment in Australia. Now, Lisa has posted a story on her Instagram that said that she was fired on the spot from her job at the Peninsula Hot Springs in Victoria, and the wellness retreat stated that it did not support or endorse content that is inconsistent with our values or our commitment to inclusion, respect, and cultural safety. She's since doubled down. She said that she apologizes to absolutely nobody. And she's also said that she's going to be seeking legal advice around her termination.
4: So the other thing is that there is a fundraiser page that's been created. And I wanted to read out what this fundraiser page says. It says, over the past few days, Lisa has been brutally harassed and bullied in response to a harmless comedy clip posted to her social media channels, where through irony, mimicry, she made a joke about people with visibly white skin who identify solely as Native Aboriginals. Far left activists discovered Lisa's place of work and threatened her employer, resulting in her losing her job. The sort of thing this woke cancel culture mob have said about Lisa are disgusting and untrue. Lisa is an honest, hardworking member of the community. She is intelligent, fair-natured, and has a sense of humour appreciated by millions of Australians. Lisa relied on her job to survive. I think it's important we rally behind Lisa to demonstrate that free expression and good comedy cannot be simply cancelled by the far left. Australians should support each other in the face of this bullying. The fundraising page has already raised $46,000 for Lisa.
0: It's midnight. Perfect time for questionable decisions and great stories. 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
0: 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Yeah. 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
0: that.
1: Them.
0: No.
1: But Timothée Chalamet was wrong. Ballet is sick. Musicals are sick. Opera is my actual favourite. I like when she gives away stuff.
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20: Three voices, too many lols. Fifi, Feb and Nick's happy hour. Fifi, Feb and Nick.
21: I want to talk to you about something, Feb, because you
22: talk
21: said something on the show last week.
22: It's got to do with Dua Lipa.
21: It got me worried. And you tend to lean into the conspiracy theories that can be a bit alarmist. And you told us this last week on the show.
22: People are saying on July 18th, so in 3 days, the world is expected to face a 9-day blackout, allegedly tied to the agenda in 2030 with no prior warning.
21: Did you hear the last 3 words of this? No prior warning about the thing that's happening this Saturday.
22: But I've just warned everyone. You're welcome.
21: So, I was waiting on Saturday, and I didn't. I haven't noticed the blackout. Have you got an update for us? Because it doesn't seem to have happened.
22: Yeah, well, obviously, because everyone was speaking about it, they did a little mini one. So it was a couple of low-populated countries had a bit of a blackout.
21: Really?
22: And in the States and other big countries, yesterday, which was the 19th, well, we had Telstra go. Telstra went out. They reckon that's part of it.
21: Really?
22: Telstra went out for a good day or two, and then yesterday Instagram and Facebook didn't work.
21: Oh, I did see that actually.
22: Yeah, so they reckon they're just testing the waters, man. It's so happening.
21: But if you say that's a blackout, like,
1: that really
21: is. That's a blackout. Vodafone still worked. That's not really a blackout.
22: No, but Telstra's the big one, and they blacked that out. And then yesterday, which was the 18th, overseas in America, Instagram, Facebook, boom.
1: And this is how good the technology is for you. They honed in a small town in New South Wales, Newcastle.
21: Did they?
1: And they made one guy blackout on Saturday night.
22: Was that you?
1: It was incredible. I don't know how they do it. They make that happen.
22: That was from too much chili on the pokies.
21: But also, it sounds like they just blacked out Mark Zuckerberg. If it's just Facebook and Instagram,
1: it seems to be more
21: that's
1: there.
21: Just, I reckon that's
22: What's
21: just
22: the most
21: stacks
22: used
21: on Zuckerberg.
22: In the world? Instagram and
21: Those
22: Facebook.
21: Those ones. Maybe TikTok. Has he owned that one now too?
1: No.
21: Has he got them all? No. But
22: they blacked it out to watch everyone melt for a bit, and they're just testing it to see how big they can get.
21: And what's their end game?
22: I don't know. Ask the agenda.
21: I don't know. Is this Illuminati? I don't know. Who are we
22: the
21: talking
22: Illuminati
21: about?
22: Know
21: or the lizard
22: everyone,
21: people.
1: It's
22: the problem,
1: sorry.
22: The problem is that everyone now, we are a dumber race than what we were, but we're becoming a lot smarter in finding things that are happening. Like, we're all, like, all the crime shows and stuff, we're all detectives. Everyone can spot things out.
21: Our eyes have been opened.
22: Pretty much. They're not watched.
1: We're awake now.
22: As Tom Cruise, would say, sheeple. The eyes wide shut. They're not anymore. They're wide open. And it's happening. Things
21: Isn't
22: are happening.
21: True,
22: look at the data centers that are going on here.
21: Some people's eyes should stay closed. Like, we don't want everyone awake.
1: Some people's mouths, I reckon. Don't worry about the eyes.
4: I love them. Turn up really loud.
21: What? I reckon she's an Essex girl. Katie Price.
22: Oh,
21: Jordan.
22: Yeah.
21: Guys, the saga continues and it's a lot of fun. Katie, former glamour girl, all the cosmetic surgery, and her doco's just been released over there in the UK now. Remember back in January, married Lee Andrews after knowing him for 3 days. Met him on Instagram. Great, great foundation for a marriage.
1: Pointless doing a doc on her. She'll look different now.
21: Exactly, the day after.
22: She'll look different tomorrow.
21: just a quick snapshot for people who are bringing them up to speed. This new husband, once they got married, everyone came out of the woodwork to go, he's a swindler, he's a fraud, he takes your money, he steals. He's had multiple fiancés and he's fleeced them for hundreds of thousands of dollars. Katie is sticking with him, even though he was arrested and jailed about 6 weeks ago. He was released, and the condition was he had, like, 2 weeks to pay a $120,000 fine because he owed people money. Didn't pay it. He's back in jail. The update is his dad's now been kicked into jail. So
22: with him.
21: He's got his dad in jail. Not sure what's going on there. Well, he's learnt fraud from someone, obviously.
22: Yeah.
21: And
22: sharing a cell.
21: Poor Katie, she's back in the UK. He's got a travel ban, so she can't be with her husband anyway. He can't come to the UK.
22: No.
21: She has been doing interviews where she's standing by the relationship.
22: Mm.
21: She has explained that her family and people close to her are begging her to get out of it. And here's a little update for you. So, a mate of Lee's, who would have thought Lee would have dodgy mates? Anyway, one of his mates, he's called from jail. And his mate has recorded the phone call. So on the phone call to his mate, he's talking about how he could raise money by selling a sex tape of him and Katie. So he's going, I reckon, I've got all the quotes here. It's all recorded and the Sun in the UK got hold of this. He reckons he could make £250,000, that's about $500,000 Australian, by selling the sex tape. Mm-hmm. Now, his mate in this phone call said, oh, do you reckon that's a bit dodgy, though, for your wife? And has called him on his morals.
22: Yeah, of course.
21: And
1: so, this is his friend that's secretly recording him.
21: Yeah.
22: Yep. If you get 500, I'm in.
21: His friend has said, I reckon you'd get a bit of a backlash from your wife. And then he's gone, oh, I'm just joking. I wasn't being serious.
22: He was.
21: Of course he was. And now Katie has come out over the last few hours and addressed this. She's on a post. She has said, the claims are completely untrue. There is no tape. There never has been. She said, these claims appear to be based on a voice note.

0: angry at him or is she angry at the Sun newspaper for printing it?
1: I don't know if any of them know what's going on.
2: If I was her, I'd double down and release it herself and then let him rot in jail.
0: Well, she says, guy has to rot in jail.
2: Yeah.
0: By the way,
1: I don't think she's got a tape.
0: There is no tape. But he'd have a tape.
1: Oh, you think? Yeah.
0: He's got secret cameras. I guarantee there are teddy bears in that room that have cameras in it. For sure.
2: Yeah. That'd be some grim watching.
1: Oh, that'd be sad, but I'd have to for work.
3: Honestly, we're just here to serve up the lols. Fifi, Feb, and Nick's happy hour.

0: kids, primary school kids doing it tough, having a really difficult time at school, of not wanting to go to school, crying when they come home, being bullied, left out, struggling to make friendships. They get to experience the roar of a crowd like the Spanish are experiencing right now for the World Cup. You want people to be cheering for you, and we know this experience does change these kids' lives. It gives them a core memory they'll never forget. And if you know a kid that could benefit from this, registrations are open. We're recruiting. Head to Fifi Fevenig Win page, and there's a registration page there. Fill in all the details.
1: It truly is one of the best nights, isn't it?
0: It is. And this is all happening August 6th, Thursday, August 6th, Marvel Stadium. The Bulldogs taking on North Melbourne. And the pre-game is our underdogs running onto Marvel Stadium. And we're about to meet our first recruit.
2: Yes.
0: Our first recruit is 7-year-old Gracie, and we've got her mum. Hi, Sarah.
3: Good morning, guys.
1: Hey,
0: oh, Sarah, we're so excited to have Gracie as part of our underdogs team. Tell us a little bit about Gracie.
3: So Gracie lives with rosacea and eczema. It's a skin condition rarely found in children. It affects her nose and eyes, and her eczema affects her hands, neck and arms. Sorry, guys.
0: No, that's Sarah. You're talking about your beautiful daughter. We understand.
3: Her skin becomes painful and uncomfortable, and it's really difficult to manage. Unfortunately, we have no control over it, and we struggle to keep up with it. Gracie's been bullied for trying to play sports that she loves. She's been told she isn't allowed to play because of how she looks. Her peers call her names, isolate her, and have changed the way she thinks about herself. She always asks, why does this happen to me? Or, why do I look different to everybody else? She's been made to believe she can't, and she doesn't have a place anywhere to fit in.
0: Oh, Sarah.
3: She's never asked for special treatment. She just wants to be included, accepted, and to feel like she belongs. And she shouldn't have to worry that people will notice her skin before they notice her smile and the amazing little girl she is.
0: Oh, Sarah, as a mum, I can understand there's only so much you can build her up. You know, I can imagine when she's going through this, and I know that she stopped playing Auskick because she was being bullied so badly in Auskick.
1: At Auskick?
0: You can't. You can only do so much, and what we love and what we want Gracie to experience in this is inclusion. You wait till she is part of our team in the locker rooms, and she has everybody there high-fiving her, making her feel special, because that's the beautiful thing about our underdog, Sarah. Once Gracie's an underdog with us, she's got us for life. We are going to celebrate her. And remind her, it's not about how you look. And you know what? Once she gets her confidence back, Sarah, she's a beautiful little girl, and she is going to be cheered by everybody at Marvel Stadium. We're so happy to have her part of our team.
3: Oh, she's so excited. You guys are doing an amazing thing, and I really appreciate the opportunity.
1: And she's first picked.
3: She's the number one.
1: She's the number one. She's our number one draft pick.
3: Thank you guys so much. She's got tears in her eyes. I've got tears in my eyes.
0: Oh, she did. Can we speak to Gracie?
3: Absolutely. Gracie, say hello.
0: Are you there, Gracie?
4: Yes.
0: Hey, teammates. Hey, do you know we're teammates now?
4: Yeah.
0: Yay, Gracie. We are so excited to play football.

0: with you. You are the first pick for our team. That's how much we want you on our team.
1: Thank you.
0: We're going to have the best time. Well, you know what, Gracie? Get ready for a very big cuddle. There'll be lots of hugs too. I'm a hugger. Not everyone loves it, and that's fine. But, Gracie, we can't wait to meet you in person, and you're going to be running onto Marvel Stadium.
1: Thank you.
0: Oh, that is our pleasure, Gracie.
2: Can't wait to meet you.
0: You are gorgeous. Sarah, thank you so much for bringing Gracie into our lives.
3: Oh, thank you guys for having us. We appreciate you more than you know.
4: Oh, cannot wait. She's going to have her life change. And if you know someone that could benefit from this, like Fee said, if you're going, how else can I get involved? Come cheer them on. 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

0: It's called Fifi Fevenick's Happy Hour, and we take that pretty seriously. Fifi Fevenick.
1: Hey, I saw this hack on Insta. Now, I love, that's where I get all my information from. I sent you something on the weekend.
2: He influenced me. And how, he sent me a DM, I guess, first thing on Sunday morning, and I bought what he influenced within 3 minutes.
1: Yeah.
2: I reckon it was quicker. So
1: it's like a mic, it's like a
2: karaoke microphone for Daisy. It's a kids' karaoke microphone.
1: Mm.
2: And
1: K-pop
2: it lights up. The chick was singing K-pop. Daisy was lying next to me in bed. I said, "Fev just sent this. Do you like it?" She just nodded, and I went, "Done." I bought it within $88. I bought it within 3 minutes, and I just sent Fev the receipt. I said, "Thank you."
3: Didn't look at reviews. No. Check on YouTube if it's going to be
1: grass.
2: Even know if it's legit. It may never turn up.
1: It was a great post. Whoever did that, because it was very most people would buy that for their kid, especially with Christmas coming up.
2: So now Fev's buying stuff for me on Insta.
1: Yeah. And talking about Insta, now there was a lovely lady on Insta talking about hacks, and there's a lot of hacks that go around in the world. Just purchase hacks. Now, has everyone got a VPN here?
3: Yeah.
1: Yeah.
2: I do, because when we were on the Disney cruise, gosh, I had all sorts of trouble there, didn't I?
1: Yeah.
2: Couldn't get onto Netflix, and then I was VPNing to Fiji, all sorts. What is a VPN?
1: So just tell us, if I put my VPN on my phone now, because I can't, say, put a bet on, because it's restricted, just say I'm in Bali. And I can't put a bet on because Australia can only bet in Australia with certain apps. I'll just say that I'm in Australia.
2: So the VPN redirects you. So now I want to watch the Katie Price documentary. It's not released here. If I go to the VPN and change my location to the UK.
1: Yep. You'll be able to watch it.
2: I can watch it.
1: Yeah.
2: How do they let you do this?
1: There's also other things you can watch too that have been banned from here.
3: Yeah.
1: You put it on the VPN.
2: I don't know what you're talking about.
1: Yeah. James knows. James, that's disgusting. You shouldn't be watching that anyway. This lady said there's a hack in airlines where you fly. So just say I'm in India and I'm in Australia, but I want to fly from India to Australia. I just say I'm in India, and you get discount up to 40% off flights to fly into our country.
2: You mean if you're here?
1: Yeah, I said that.
2: No, you said you're in India.
1: Yeah, but I want to fly home to Australia. So I put my VPN.
2: To say that you're in Australia.
1: I'm in Australia. No, I'm in India.
2: But you are in India. You just said I'm in India. You did.
1: You've confused me. I said, if I'm in India.
2: Yes, that's what you said.
1: Yeah, so I want to fly from India to Australia, right? I put the VPN to say that I'm an Indian, like I'm there, and then I can fly back.
2: But you are there.
3: You're saying you are.
2: He just said I'm in India, but I changed my VPN.
3: Fee has confused Feb.
1: You've confused me.
3: Feb was right at the start.
1: I was
3: He's in Australia.
1: You ask stupid questions all the time.
3: He's in Australia and he wants to buy a flight from India to Australia. So he sets his VPN to India and there's cheaper flights from India
1: back.
3: To Australia.
2: Did he or did he not say, I'm in India?
1: No, you said it and then I agreed.
3: You did bamboozle him.
1: Yeah.
3: You bamboozled him with his own story, which is wild.
1: Crazy. It's because she always tries to find little loopholes.
2: I just asked what country you're in and you said I was in India. Okay, so if you change your VPN.
1: Well, just say I'm in America. Yeah, you're in America and you want to fly back.
3: My mate did this for the, what's it called? NBA League Pass.
1: Oh, yeah.
3: So NBA League Pass, you can buy a subscription to watch all the NBA stuff live.
1: It's like 300 and something bucks or something.
3: Hundreds of dollars here. So he set his VPN to the Philippines and it's cheaper for in the Philippines to get the League Pass.
1: Oh, geez, I might do that too because it's expensive.
2: Can I ask a question?
1: Good hacks,
2: Why is the world or the governments letting us do this? Like, I don't...
1: Well, they can't tell.
2: But how do these VPN companies exist? Like, surely there's a crackdown, no?
1: No.
2: Isn't this just underhand, underworld stuff that you would think
1: police? No, because you could be there.
2: But you can't pretend you're another country.
1: Well, you do. You did.
2: No, I didn't. It worked. It worked a treat. I'm just surprised I'm allowed to do it.
4: Should we ask people for some other life hacks?
2: Oh, yeah, any other hacks. Because you're right, Fev. I just got some stats here. That can save you like if you were here booking a flight pretending you're in United States, you can save yourself $300 US. That's about $600.
1: Yeah,
2: that's
1: easy.
2: Heaps.
1: That's a lot of money.
2: Just so book your flights with a VPN, pretending you're another country.
1: And the lady,
2: a great hack.
1: The lady on the Instagram said there's absolutely nothing the airlines can do about it. There's nothing they can do about it.
2: How good does that feel?
1: Yeah, I want to do it.
4: All right.
1: Let's book somewhere. Let's see if it works.
4: Mm. All right, give us a buzz.
1: On the company's dime.
4: If you got a hack like Fev's, let's help each other out this morning. Calls after this.
5: I love them. Turn up really loud.
4: That's a life hack, Fee.
6: Make some time back. So many shortcuts to unpack. Who the hell would have thought of that? Here's a life hack for you. Here's a life hack now.
2: We're talking life hacks because apparently if you're booking airfares, if you pretend to be in a different country using a VPN, so say I want to fly here to India, mm-hmm. if I go into my VPN and pretend I'm in India, the flights are cheaper.
1: Heaps yeah. cheaper.
2: Oh, who knew the airlines were doing that? So depending on where you are, flight prices vary. Great life hack. Amy in Werribee. Morning, Amy.
7: Good morning.
2: Amy, good morning. Have you got an amazing life hack to share with everyone listening?
7: Well, I think it's pretty good. If you're just a woman with an average, you know, size 7 shoe, you can buy the kids' version in size 5, and it's half the price.
2: Thanks. Amy, I love that.
3: Wow.
2: I have wondered that, because sometimes when I go to buy a sneaker,
1: mm-hmm.
2: I can buy it in men's or women's. I never thought about kids, and they're cheaper, and they should be cheaper.
1: Yeah.
7: Way cheaper.
4: My wife's this size, guys, surprisingly. Melita, she's and I, that's why I buy her kids' shoes all the time. It saves me about $100.
2: I'm an 8.5.
3: You're not
2: helping
3: yourself, Josiah. Jesus.
2: Do you reckon an 8.5 goes into a kid's size?
1: No.
3: Fee, I reckon you can get the Air Max on the keychain, and they'll fit your feet.
2: Good.
1: It's the same shoe, so you wonder why it's cheaper.
2: Well, that's it, because it's kids, because parents won't spend a fortune on kids.
1: That's crazy.
2: They should. I mean, that's not fair either, is it? Hi, Amar.
8: Hello, guys. How you doing?
2: Good, Amar. What is your life hack?
8: My life hack, it's a bit similar to VPN, but I have been using VPN, but I found that it's been blocking some of the providers, such as YouTube. So I have been building virtual machines in Indian and US data centers to book flights and get YouTube subscriptions, like, really cheap.
2: You've been building machines.
3: You build a virtual computer.
8: Yeah, virtual computer. It takes only like 30 to 30 seconds or 1 minute in like Microsoft Azure or AWS. I work in IT, so that's why I know this. So we can build a virtual machine, like it's a physical computer that we build in click of a button, and it's sitting in a data center in India.
2: Can you build us a machine?
8: Pay monthly, yeah.
2: And what do you get? So with your machine, Amar, what can you get access to?
8: Like anything, it's exactly the same thing as a laptop that we have right now, and we just simply need internet, and we just connect via remotely, remote desktop, yeah.
1: You're it's a smart cookie.
3: All right, Amar, I'm just looking at Fee's face. What do you think this is?
2: I don't know. I'm feeling a little bit Back to the Future, Michael J. Fox. Like, what is this? Is this like a combustor?
3: Well, it's like the internet thinks that there's a new computer in India, but he's built like it's just a virtual one.
2: But what do you get out of it? What can you get?
3: So, because they think the computer's in India, when he's paying for a YouTube subscription, it's cheaper.
2: Well, it's Indian prices.
3: Yeah.
1: Yeah.
8: Correct, yeah. I'm only paying like $3 a month or something for
3: YouTube instead of like $17.
1: Wow. Whatever.
8: Yeah, here it's around $17.
2: And
8: yeah.
2: Netflix, does it work for Netflix, Stan?
8: It works for Netflix as well, but I haven't tried. Maybe in Philippines it's cheaper.
2: Could it
3: Stan
2: also,
3: it wouldn't work for, because Stan you can only get here. I
2: could it get us more Netflix subscriptions in the family? Because that's killing me at the moment.
8: You can choose family subscriptions and sex, chocolate, yeah, everything, yeah.
1: There you go.
8: It just, yeah. And I find it very cool.
2: That is, Amar, you're...
8: And I delete the virtual machine straight away, and I'm not paying for the virtual machine at all. Just within the same hour, I can delete the computer.
3: He's throwing his fake computer in the bin.
1: Wow.
2: Can the cops get a hold of this? Is this something they'd be interested in? Is this illegal?
8: Yeah, it is legal. Everyone, like, I build virtual machines every day for customers. I'm running an IT business, and just, it's legal.
1: Hey, why don't you send us one each, and we'll try it out for you?
8: I'm more than happy to do it.
1: What do you mean?
3: It's just a virtual computer. It doesn't exist. It exists in a data center in India.
2: But we all want one. We want these virtual computers, Amar.
3: We can make one. We can go and make one.
2: I think I can't make it. Amar's making it.
1: Well, how
2: are you
1: going
2: to make it?
3: You don't have to build it. I'll look it up.
2: Like,
3: so what I'll do is I'll look up.
1: Get on YouTube.
3: I'll look up Google how to create. Here we go. I won't be able to do it straight away.
8: How to create a virtual machine using Microsoft Azure.
2: I just feel like you're trying to put yourself on par with Amar.
1: Yeah,
2: Amar's
1: got you covered, mate.
3: What do you mean?
2: Nick's Googling stuff.
1: Look at his little thumbs go.
2: Sorry, Amar. You're a tech genius, and Nick thinks he can do what you do. We trust you, Amar. We want your virtual computers.
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3: Oh, I need a subscription.
0: Honestly, we're just here to serve up the lols.
5: Phoebe, Bev and Nick's happy hour.
2: You may recall, boys, about 4 weeks ago, the plenary, what a night, sold out. 3,000-seater for Fifi Box, one night only, where myself and my peers, Shannon Knoll, Lucy Jurek, Kate Sobrano, my Joanne, Gemma Ricks, Casey Donovan, we just, you know, got up and did a sing-along. And it was huge, and it was called One Night Only. Now, this is already Julio Iglesias. He's trying his one night only up in Queensland.
3: That's right. I mean, and one of the three tenors, was it?
2: That is him, Julio Iglesias. Julio, sorry.
3: I was going to say.
2: Jose Carrera, Jose Carrera, he's doing one night only. And I got this email the other day. Can I just read you the email I got? From Universal Pictures. It's just nice to get an email from them. Hi, Fifi, hope you're well. You've been invited to the Melbourne premiere of One Night Only.
3: Already happened.
2: I know. Location, Hoyts, Melbourne Central, Apex Cinemas, Dress Code, New York, Night Out. What? Hang on. I've done One Night Only. What are Universal Pictures doing copying? Well, obviously, copying. It's a new movie. No, it's a movie and it's called One Night Only.
1: Are you starring in it?
2: No, I'm not. Actually, who is in this movie, Leon?
9: Dua Lipa's new husband, Callum Turner.
2: Oh. He's lovely. Well done, Dua.
1: Oh, it's an interesting name, One Night Only, because that's the only time they show it at the cinema?
2: No. It's actually an interesting premise. It's set in a bizarro world where anyone single can only hook up on one. So one night a year, if you're single, you get to hook up.
1: That sounds good.
2: And two strangers meet. Anyway, one night only, I tell you what, you start a ball rolling and everyone
3: just joins. You didn't start the phrase One Night Only.
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0: Responsible fun. Fifi, Feb and Nick's happy hour. Fifi, Feb and Nick.
1: Now, I want to talk. So, yeah, on the weekend, oh my goodness, because we're renovating. So, I've been living with mum for far too long. And I say that I'm loving it. I think it's a lot. No, she's been amazing. Mum and Alan have really been amazing looking after me and the girls. But on the weekend, oh my goodness, our heater, the heater blew. There was no heating. And because it was the weekend, couldn't get anyone out till today. So it was like the Great Depression. We were all in our fleeces. We were all under. I wouldn't get out. I was hungry at one stage and went, I'm too cold to get out of bed to go and get food. Like it was freezing. But I thought, you know what? Go to a cinema. Let's get out of the house. And Trixie loves Greek mythology. She's just studied the Odyssey at school. And I studied Greek mythology. I read the Odyssey back in uni. I only did 6 months of Greek history, but loved it. And I went, this is something Trixie and I have in common. Now, you came back from the premiere of Odyssey last week.
2: Loved it. Christopher Nolan, huge. Incredible epic. Yeah, loved it.
1: And you and Leon were like, the best movie, loved it. 10 minutes in, I had my phone out to play Sudoku. I just went, nah, I'm not into this. This is not happening.
2: Wow.
1: Couple of things.
2: I can't help you. Like, that's on you.
1: No, but it wasn't a bit. Firstly, Travis Scott was there, Kylie Jenner's baby daddy. I'm like, what's he doing in Greek mythology? I didn't. And
2: just
1: it was all a bit
2: start,
1: confusing, and I didn't buy.
2: Read it.
1: Well, Tom Holland wasn't very Telemachus. Telemachus was a big, rugged guy, not weedy Spider-Man, so that wasn't throwing me. And don't get me wrong, I love Matt Damon, but I was like, he's just a bit nice guy for Odysseus. So the casting... I know, and I love Jason... No, Matt Damon never disappoints.
2: Interstellar, he's not a great guy. Yeah.
1: But the cut... I love Zorba the Greek, but it's making me speed up a little bit here. Anyway, I wish you would.
2: This is Feb's Odyssey.
1: Okay,
2: hearing us chat about the Odyssey.
3: Great time.
1: There were some things they didn't get accurate.
2: You don't have to match
1: Hermes
2: the pace of
1: Hermes was supposed
2: the...
1: to. Calypso doesn't just let Odysseus go. Hermes intervenes and saves Odysseus. But anyway, half an hour in, Nick, I was right into it. I loved it. I couldn't get enough of it. By the end of it, I was like, I'm coming back to see this again.
2: So you did love it in the end. Yay!
3: I saw an amazing World Cup story. Now, the internet's been flooded with... The last 38 days has been huge for the game of soccer, or football, as they call it. We do call it soccer. Now, in Argentina, I don't know what the rules are here in Australia with fathers that don't pay child support. Now, Argentina had sent a list of 35,000 banned individuals. So this is what the article says, including 13,000 deadbeat dads who owe child support. The US authorities, the Argentinians sent it to FIFA and the US. So they've allowed 13,000 Argentinians to fly over to the World Cup, but they're banned from going to the game because they've gone over for the game to watch the World Cup final.
2: Yeah, wow.
3: And they're not getting them tickets to get in. So they're like, nah.
1: So would they have bought the ticket or they couldn't even buy it?
3: They can't even buy it.
1: Wouldn't you buy it before you flew there? Who's flying somewhere without a ticket?
3: Yeah. Well, most of them will go over there and then they buy their tickets there. So you don't know because you don't know if they're going to be in the final. Do you know what I mean? You can't buy it ahead. So they've banned them. That's their Homeland Security and FBI.
1: Why didn't they ban them before they left the country?
3: They're
1: banned from flying.
3: Spend their money, get there, and they can't go to the game. And it's, mate, it's unbelievable. And there's a rule in America as well. So if you owe $2,500 for child support as a father, you don't get a passport renewal.
1: I love that. That should just be for not just child support. If you owe any money.
3: Any money. Yeah, you don't get a passport, you can't fly. And there's a place in Illinois. Illinois is like a fishing I think it's Illinois where you can fish. Somewhere where you fish, to say, I don't know.
2: Well, the Great Lakes are there.
3: Yeah, the Great Lakes. Yeah. So if you owe child support, you're banned from fishing because you need a license.
2: No.
3: And the only day they can fish is on Father's Day.
2: No. True.
1: I don't get it.
3: Well, they're not seeing their kids. They're allowing them to go fish.
1: But why, if they're banned, why do they let them?
3: Just for one day, but it's ironic, isn't it?
1: I wouldn't let them fish any day.
3: Yeah, so that.
1: Who's fishing with a license anyway?
3: I don't. Yeah, well, you have
1: such
3: to.
1: Such a random thing. Have you got a license on you?
2: You need a fishing license.
1: Are you kidding?
3: Yeah, you can't. Like him catching calamari, you can't just do that.
1: It is a right to live. Like, that is my right to not bare arms. It's my right to bear a rod and get fish out of the river.
3: We bear a rod. We go fishing sometimes.
1: Fisheries.
4: Fee, did you not once get into trouble with abalone?
1: I didn't get into trouble.
3: Yeah, you did.
1: I didn't know at the time you needed a license for that.
3: Yeah, that's fishing.
2: That's why you need the license, so you know what size fish you're allowed to catch, how many you can catch.
1: I was 13. I'd strap the knife to my leg, YCW Beach down at Phillip Island.
2: MacGyver?
1: Yeah, I was proper MacGyver. I had a knife strapped to my leg, and I'd snorkel down, grab the abalone, and you've got it. Once you put your hand at it, you really quickly with the knife to get it off the rock, and I'd fill a bag with them for my auntie Unky. She'd go and cook them all up, and then somebody said, that's illegal. I was like, I didn't know that.
2: Yeah.
3: Then she started yabbing.
1: And one time I took the knife out MacGyver style off my leg. So you had it like all strapped on. And then I went to put it back in, but sliced my leg open. Got to be careful.
3: Probably need a license for the knife too.
0: Honestly, we're just here to serve up the lols.
5: Fifi, Fev and Nick's happy hour.
0: Is it amazing?
1: This is like a combination of Is It Amazing and Battle of the Sexes, because Charlie Cody is in the studio. Charlie. Hey, Charlie.
3: Oh, blue tongue lizard over there.
1: You've just been eating some blue lollies,
4: haven't you? Some lollipops before school.
1: Now, Charlie, have you got an amazing story? Can you tell it to us?
6: In Thailand, a bird flew over and pooped in my dad's breakfast.
7: That's amazing.
1: Yes!
0: It's amazing!
3: Oh, hang on.
6: Okay.
3: Okay.
6: I've also got one.
1: This is Daisy Box. Oh, you've got one, have you?
6: Okay, so this happened, like, a cup, like...
3: 2 days ago?
6: No. This happened. No, it's something different.
1: Oh, you just got with
6: so
1: a different
6: story. Like... It was when we were in Bali, and I fell down in the fountain.
1: Yes, it's amazing. I'm crying. Well done.
3: Hey, Daisy, do you want to know something else? You know that fountain that you fell in?
6: Yes.
3: My mum is there right now and took a photo of that fountain yesterday.
1: Yes. Feb's mum, Kazza, took a photo of the fountain you fell in. That's
7: cool
1: actually amazing.
7: Yeah,
0: yes, it's amazing.
3: Hey, Maxie, do you have a story?
1: Maxie, I wish he had a sword.
3: If he had a sword.
2: No, don't listen to Uncle Ben.
6: Okay, let's go back to Fifi, Fev and Nick on 101.9 The Fun.
1: Excellent. Now, good work there, Days. Let's talk to Melanie and Nari Warren. Hi, Melanie.
8: Morning, guys.
1: Melanie, tough acts to follow there, Charlie and Daisy, but you've got it. What's your amazing story?
8: One of the guy's wives at work was pregnant, so I organised a collection to buy a gift, baby clothes, etc. That was, kind of ordered. And then I got a photo from my cousin about a week later, who worked in the Amazon processing centre, and she was packing my order.
1: Oh, wow. Josiah just looked at me like as if that would happen all the time. Surely. That's good to me.
8: And I spoke to her, I rang her, and she said there's about 25,000 orders packed a night.
1: Oh, wow. Of 25,000 orders?
8: She picked up my order, like my name, my address, and then the order.
3: Yeah. Pretty good.
2: Come on, Josiah. It's an Amazon packing warehouse. It's not a mum and pop.
0: Yes, it's amazing.
1: Yay. How many people are packing? Just you?
3: No. 25,000.
1: No, that would be...
3: You wouldn't be able to do it.
7: I'm only being negative because at some point you're going to have to stumble across someone you know, aren't you? When packing?
1: Not
7: surely.
1: 25,000 orders.
7: It's a lot of orders, yeah. No, that's why I paid it.
2: Amazon's pretty popular, though.
1: Amazon
2: I see what Josiah's saying.
1: It blows my mind how they are able to do that.
3: That's 175,000.
2: How they do it.
1: I'm genuinely interested, Melanie. How many packers, how many people are working there at the factory?
8: Beefy, I don't know, but it's big. It's huge. It's a big place, and she picked up. My pack slip.
1: Yeah. Oh,
3: it's 175,000 a week they pack.
1: It's phenomenal.
3: That's two MCGs.
1: Well done. What are we giving the wonderful Melanie?
3: Hot springs.
8: Thanks, guys.
1: Charlie in Ringwood. Hi, Charlie.
9: Good morning, everybody. How are you guys?
1: Very well, Charlie. What's your amazing story?
9: So So my sister-in-law, she plays online games a lot where they, like, randomize you with, like, random people all over the world, and she often makes friends with them, and she tells me she's got friends in America, all over the world, whatever. She sometimes shows me photos of them. I'm like, that's pretty cool. Anyway, one day she was telling me she's got a friend who lives here in Australia. I'm like, oh, that's really cool. You should, like, meet up with them sometime and do, like, one of those things where you meet up with your online friends. She goes, oh, no, that'd be really weird. I don't know. I could never meet her in person. That'd be really weird. And I was like, oh, okay, fair enough. And I said, show me a photo of her. And she shows me a photo, and I'm like, are you stupid? And she goes, excuse me. I'm like, are you stupid? So I go pick up my boyfriend's phone, and I said, you don't need to worry about meeting up with her. She's already been in your house. She goes, this is, like, my boyfriend's old friend. Like, she's been in your house. I'm showing her photos when she was over for house parties, like, in the lounge room, in the backyard. I'm like, you should know her. Like, she was around before I was around, but, like, you should know her. I know who she is. You should know who she is. She's like, oh, my God, she's been in my house. And then she calls her. She goes, oh, your what's-it-called brother, they've been talking for, like, every day for a year, playing games every day, each other's online little pen pal friends. And I'm like, yeah, don't worry. Like, and then she started coming over a bit more regularly, and then my boyfriend was like, oh, hey, I haven't seen you in a while. And then, my sister-in-law was just mind-blown. She's like, oh, my God. I didn't know, like, not only is my online friend, not only, like...
1: Charlie, you had me at hello. Like, you had me way back. That is incredible. Online friend on the other side of the world... And they'd already met and been in the same lounge room together.
3: I want to like it, but I've done. People do this all the time.
1: No. Online friends, incredible. Random.
3: Yeah, I had a random friend who I was playing COD with, and
1: another country.
3: No, he's in Australia though.
1: Charlie, I'm so sorry. I had my own story where they were American, and I must have just added that in.
2: Yeah,
3: you just heard. You just heard how they play overseas, and then you clocked out of the story and thought, that's amazing.
2: What's amazing there is that Charlie's not a professional race caller because she did not take a breath that entire time. Coming around the other right now, and they met online. Now they're hanging out in the lounge room.
1: It was a lot better when I thought they were from America and they just came over on holiday.
2: It's not make up your own story Friday.
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0: It's called Fifi Fevenick's Happy Hour, and we take that pretty seriously.

0: Has it sunk in yet?
1: I'm shaking right now just thinking about it.
2: Have you told all your friends yet?
1: Yes.
0: Are you listening in like crazy?
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0: We're giving someone the chance to win $1 million. And we want that someone to be you. Listen in every hour to hear one of our famous voices. Guess it right.
2: And you could become a millionaire.
1: I'm ready. 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
1: Carrie Bickmore
2: and Tommy Little. This is Carrie and Tommy.
3: Yeah, it's another filthy Monday, arvo. How we going, guys?
4: What a professional start to the week. Yum.
5: I just had a shortbread.
4: Oh, fascinating.
5: I haven't had a shortbread in a long time.
3: Yeah.
5: It's such a nana biscuit, but it's underrated.
4: Shortbread and potpourri.
5: go well together.
4: Yes.
5: Oh, yummy. I could go another. With a bit of jam. I don't want your leftovers, Sammy.
4: Because how was the World Cup this morning?
5: Oh, it was good. It was long. I got a bit bored. Went too long.
4: So do we need an hour version of everything?
5: Yes. We need to talk about this a bit later.
4: Okay.
5: Movies particularly.
4: I also have a conspiracy theory about the World Cup.
5: Do you?
4: Yeah, and I hate when people say they have conspiracy theories.
5: Is this your Post Malone one?
4: Yeah.
5: This is your, I think you, were you...
4: I'm the biggest Postie fan in the world and something's happened.
5: Were you drunk watching it?
4: No.
5: Mm.
4: No, I was sober watching it.
5: I don't know about that.
4: You're sniffing shortbread over there, Carrie.
5: Nah, you stood before next to me.
3: You got some powder on your lips.
5: That's from the shortbread.
3: Yeah.
5: Yeah.
4: We got heaps coming to the show, including cash to give away.
5: Thanks, Sammy.
4: This has been good stuff. We got cash draw at 4, Stacks cash to give away up next, though. Mm. I've got a new game that I brought up. I brought it up with my godson, and it was such a hit that then his mum said he's now spread it around to all of his friends, and we're going to play next.
1: This is Carrie and Tommy.
4: So I've got a game, but I need you to be on board and be fun.
5: Oh
4: no, the attitude's already off.
5: No, but if you start saying it like that, it's just the assumption that I'm not fun.
4: How's the tone at the moment?
5: No, I just like not to be told that I'm not fun. I will be me, and you get me however I come.
6: So the short answer was no.
4: Short answer was good luck. So I was at breakfast with my family, and my godson was also there. Mm-hmm. And the game was not called this at the time, but I'm calling it now Animals in Predicaments. And so I give you an animal in a predicament, and you've got to make the noise.
5: Okay.
4: For example.
5: I was never good at reading my kids' stories with animal noises in it.
4: So
5: I get them confused.
4: So I would like you to give to me, and if you do well, I'll give you $50.
5: Okay. Oh, thanks. Can I treat myself?
4: I would like you to give to me a horse trapped in a plastic bag.
5: Okay.
4: Thank you for being fun. That's good. That's very good.
5: I am fun.
4: Yeah.
5: I'm fun now.
4: Okay.
5: Can I give you one?
4: Yes, yeah, of course.
5: Yeah, okay. Can you give me a donkey that's fallen out of a plane?
4: just so you know, in the context, so we started playing this and it was going around and I was giving everyone one, and then my friend goes, okay, I think we're done with the game. And I cracked it and I went, I haven't even had a go yet. And she goes, what? And I'm like, why do you think I started the game? I only started the game so I could have a go.
5: Yeah, I know. So I'm asking you.
4: Yes, a donkey falling.
5: Who's fallen out of a plane?
4: Is the donkey having a good time before the donkey falls? And does the donkey know the donkey's going to fall?
5: You decide. Wait, hold on. You're the donkey.
6: Is it falling out of the plane or it's already fallen?

0: good.
1: Okay, give me another one.
0: Okay, so I would like you to be a pig that that stubs its toe.
1: Okay. Okay.
0: See, what was I think
1: that was a pig that stubs its toe.
2: Sorry,
0: Carrie, you've been excellent.
3: Sound like a parrot at the end there.
0: Okay, let's
1: give
0: producer.
1: Have you heard what a pig sounds like when it stubs your toe? It hurts.
0: Let's give producer Sammy.
3: No, yeah. I don't want to play. I don't want to play.
1: Don't throw shade. Producer Sammy. Participate.
0: Producer Sammy.
1: Be fun, Sammy. I'm being fun.
3: I can't even do an impression of myself.
0: Producer Sammy, you are.
1: If I had to do an impression of you, it'd be Eeyore.
0: And that's falling out of a pine. That's a peak energy. Sammy, you are a cow that is trying to scull a drink but chokes on it halfway.
3: Oh.
2: Can I use props?
1: No.
0: Yeah. Oh, yeah. No. No.
1: Well, he's not had props.
0: No.
1: That was very good, Sammy.
2: Actually, no, that choked.
0: Sammy hadn't started the impression. That was really good.
1: Oh, my God. Can we play this with people? Kids particularly, if you're listening.
0: Yeah. Give us a call. 131060. Animals in predicaments. Good callers. We'll get $50. Give us a call.
2: Get a hat.
0: Oh, and a hat. Sorry, I'll keep getting talking about a hat. And a hat. Call us. Stupid. This is Animals in Predicaments. 131060 if you want to get involved.
1: Do we need to give an example or do you think our callers know?
0: We heard, I'd like to hear it again. We heard producer Sammy.
2: No, I can't. My throat's sore.
0: That's okay. You can go again.
1: I can do one. Yeah. I'll do a chicken having a fight with a cat.
4: Oh. She's doing double animals now.
1: Yeah.
0: Okay.
1: Well, that's half. I shouldn't do that with my throat.
0: Yes. Yes. I can't believe this
1: Imagine
0: game.
1: If I have to go back and have surgery. What was the thing that undid it? I was a chicken having a fight with a cat.
0: You know Animals in Predicaments, the classic game. G'day, Jack.
5: Hi.
0: How old are you, Jack?
5: Nine.
0: $50 if it's good, Jack. Does that sound pretty good?
6: Or a hat.
5: Yeah.
0: Or a hat. Sorry, I'm being told.
1: A hat. If it's bad, $50. So one caller will get.
0: If it's bad.
1: One caller will get $50, the best, and the other good ones will get a hat. How about that?
0: No, I'm going to give them all $50.
2: I'm not made of money.
0: It's not coming from your pocket, mate. Is it? It can come from my pocket. Right. That's fine. Jack, do you have a favorite animal?
5: Elephant seal.
0: Elephant seal. Okay, I would like to hear an elephant seal on a roller coaster, please.
1: I need a bit more of the roller coaster. Let's go.
0: What about the bit of the roller coaster where it goes up and it's not scary yet and it's quite exciting and then the drop comes? Okay, Pickers, what are you thinking? Hat or $50?
1: It's on you. You decide.
0: Jack, have $50.
5: Thanks.
0: No worries at all.
1: And a hat.
0: Thank you, Jack.
1: We've got to get rid of the hats. That's the issue. Yeah.
0: Hey, Charlotte.
1: That's why every producer has spent the last week going hats.
0: Hi. Hi, Charlotte. How old are you?
7: 10.
0: What do you think sounds better? A hat that says on it, I called Carrie and Tommy and all I got was this lousy hat, or $50?
7: $50.
0: Charlotte, can you please give me a crow that falls down a well? Was that it, Charlotte?
7: Yeah.
0: Yeah, you're so cute.
3: I think maybe because the louder you are near your phone, it cuts out. So maybe, Charlotte, we didn't hear everything.
1: Yeah, how are you feeling about how the game's going?
0: To be honest, I'm still pretty happy.
1: Yeah, they're just cute. Yeah. I think we'd have better time if we just chatted to them.
0: Charlotte, what about a horse falling down a well?
1: Pull the phone away a little bit so it doesn't cut out. Yeah.
0: And obviously the rules are strict. So, Charlotte, have $50.
7: Thank you.
0: No worries. Would you like a hat as well?
1: It's just sort of optional. You just give them the hat. Don't ask.
0: I'm not going to force hats.
1: Elliot.
0: On.
1: Hey, Elliot.
0: I'll try. G'day, Elliot.
8: Hi.
0: Hi. How old are you?
8: Oh, I'm 6.
0: Oh, cool. Oh, hey, do you like lions, Elliot?
8: No.
0: Well, tough, because you're going to be one. Elliot,

0: Can you please be a lion that's involved in a car crash?
1: But hold on, Elliot. Pull the phone away from your mouth as you do it, okay? Just have it a bit a distance away.
2: Okay.
0: Go for it.
1: Elliot. Oh, Elliot, have 100.
3: Whoa! 100. I mean, some of it's got to go to Mum in the background.
1: And a hat.
0: Well
1: one
0: directed,
1: more. Should we go to Thank Willow? You, hey, Willow. You're the voice.
0: Oh, sorry,
1: of the
0: I'll
1: kids.
0: Have a go. G'day, Willow.
4: Hello.
0: Hello. How old are you, Willow?
4: 13.
0: Okay, do you have a favourite animal?
4: Maybe like dogs.
0: Okay, can you be a dog who's just been killed playing Fortnite, please?
4: Oh, okay.
0: Okay. Willow, I think it was pretty good.
1: I'm going to say something here.
0: It's a bad game.
1: No, I think I did it best. I think I...
0: Are you proud of yourself?
1: You said to me at the beginning... you looked me in the eye and you had that look of, oh, Carrie's not going to be on board and she's going to suck at this game. And I think I nailed it better than the kids did.
3: We only have 50 bucks left, so Willow or Carrie?
0: Willow, you can decide, do I give the 50 bucks to Carrie or do I give it to you?
4: Me. Obviously.
0: What about what about the hat? Should I give Carrie the hat or do you want the hat as well?
4: You've carried the hat.
0: Willow, you've got 50 bucks coming your way. Carrie, check that on your head.
1: Thank you.
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0: This is Carrie and Tommy.
2: Okay, here's a question for you. How long does Toy Story 4 go?
3: I think it's 2 hours.
2: Okay, good. Great. 2 hours is the cap, particularly for a kid's movie. I say this because everyone's been telling me to go see the new Matt Damon movie, Odyssey, is it?
4: Mm-hmm.
5: Yes, I heard.
6: No one could stand between my men. Not even me.
7: Promise me you will come back.
6: What if I can't?
4: No one can stand between my men, not even me. I reckon you should try harder. Like, just scooch on in there. Just get a little spot. You'll be fine, Matt. That's okay.
2: I don't reckon there's many places that Matt couldn't scooch on into.
4: Who's his men? What? Yeah.
2: I wasn't meaning it in that way. But I'd be happy for him to scooch on in. Scooch is a fun word, isn't it?
4: He can scooch in between your men. Is that what you're saying?
2: Absolutely. There's a big wide gap for him to scooch into. Jeez. Sorry.
4: What? Sorry? That's weirdly like self-deprecating as well.
2: And also
4: it's
2: not
4: like me going, I'm packing a tiny package and he wouldn't even notice. Matt couldn't even feel it.
2: But my question is,
4: he's
2: Jesse,
4: heard he wanted to scooch? Oh, sorry.
2: No, yeah, no. Jesse,
8: I don't want to scooch.
2: Went and saw Odyssey on the weekend. You said it's 3 hours.
8: 3 hours.
2: And that's without the ads and the previews?
8: Yeah, without the ads. I think it's just under 3 hours.
4: Who's giving running times for movies, including previews and ads? Yeah.
2: What do you mean? I need to know how long I'm going to be out of the house for or need a babysitter for. So I need to factor in at least three. Who's got 3.5 hours to see a movie?
4: Jesse.
8: Well, I did.
2: Yeah, but Jesse
4: sorry,
2: doesn't
4: I do
2: have a laugh.
4: Too. I do
2: yeah.
4: too. I do too.
2: But it's too long. Well, first of all, I need to pee. How are you going to pee in a 3.5 hour movie? Like,
8: yeah,
2: quite genuinely, without missing some part of the movie, like, what are they meant to do? But when they provide you these enormous drinks to drink,
4: they
8: didn't provide you. They charge you quite a lot.
4: No, not when you go to the
2: openings. It's always cheaper getting the bigger one. Yeah. Like, more bang for your buck.
8: Yeah.
4: So I've, for a long time, said there should be an ADHD version of every movie and an hour. We should have an option that's an hour.
2: An hour is not enough to get full plot line out.
4: No,
2: with
4: an
2: some
4: hour.
2: Twists and
4: an
2: turns.
4: Hour. There's nothing I love more in this life than watching live stand up comedy. But even when I'm doing my favorite activity in the world, an hour.
2: I mean, I do think when I'm at your longer. Show after an hour, I'm like tick tick. Time.
4: And this annoys me about me. So that's how passionate I feel about it. And often I run 70 minutes, and I get
2: know.
4: Off, and I'm like, oh, God.
2: Too long.
8: In the theatre, they often have an intermission. Have you ever done a show with an intermission?
4: I have, but like when there's more people on.
2: So could a movie have an intermission? It used to, didn't it? Because I remember singing Sound of Music. And I watched the old tape of it, and I think there's a part one, I think there's an intermission, because that's like 4 hours long. Oh, it's the best
4: And haven't
2: movie.
4: You seen it like 50 times? And
2: I
4: you
2: have,
4: just said to Jesse before,
2: had this,
4: who has
2: that
4: the
2: was when
4: time?
2: I was a kid, and I had the saddest childhood. Like, that was the only movie we were allowed to watch.
3: We need to move to Italy, where most movie theaters still in Italy, if they go over 2 hours, they stop for 5 to 10 minutes.
4: You know why they have an intermission, though? It's actually not for the patrons. It's to pump the bar. So it's like, because they do it at live shows as well.
2: That's when they make their money.
4: Yes. Yes, because the more breaks you have, the more chance you have to go to the bar, get drinks, get snacks.
8: So why don't they do it at
4: snacks.
8: The cinema?
4: Yeah, I don't know, because they're fools.
8: Idiots.
2: Yes,
3: it used to be so they could swap the film reels over, but now they don't have to do that because it's all digital.
4: Yeah, well, I like my
2: bar. Made the bold statement that Titanic should be an
3: Titanic
2: hour.
3: Is a great movie once they've hit the iceberg.
4: I haven't seen
2: it. No, because you think it's about the boat sinking.
4: No.
2: It's about so much more than that.
4: I think
2: that.
4: It is
2: about
4: the love boat sinking. Yeah,
2: but it's not. Yeah. Sorry.
8: Again?
4: I think it is.
2: It's
4: to
2: not.
4: The point
2: it's about
4: where
2: Jack and Rose.
4: Their lives to check
2: that's
4: out
2: what it's
4: that
2: actually
4: shipwreck.
2: About. And if you rush Jack and Rose, then you don't get
4: those,
2: to see
4: those,
2: the
4: those
2: hands
4: Jack
2: and
4: those,
2: down the,
4: those guys didn't go down in a submarine to see Jack and Rose.
2: What?
4: Those guys didn't go down in a submarine to see Jack and Rose.
2: What submarine? What submarine? What are you talking about?
4: There was a submarine. It didn't end well. It's fine.
2: Oh, yes. But nah, when it comes to the Titanic, in fact, I reckon you could lop off the bit about the hitting the iceberg.
4: So yours is just a cruise.
8: You just want to see Leonardo DiCaprio and Kate Winslet.
2: Yeah, on a cruise together.
4: Yeah.
2: That's what most rom-coms are, and I'm really happy with it. And most of them don't have a boat hitting an iceberg, and I couldn't be happier. Off campus, no boat, no iceberg. Delightful.
4: But also,
2: actually, there was an ice rink. Yes, there was an ice. Maybe that's the secret to all cookies.
4: Some ice. Yes. So what would you like to know, Carrie?
2: I don't know.
4: Because I reckon everything in this life, an hour is enough.
2: Everything?
8: I think, work day?
4: I think nothing. Yep. Our show. It's too long.
8: Right.
4: Nothing needs to be longer than an hour.
2: You should say that out loud.
4: Can you suggest one thing to me?
2: What about like in the boudoir?
4: An hour. That's heaps. That's heaps.
2: I think I remember you having an argument with one of our old producers because you said that you used to have action for an hour and a half, and she said hers was 7 minutes.
4: I know, but I realise I've painted myself into a corner here, so I've picked an hour, and I'm standing by it to try and get people to call to suggest things.
2: So you want 13, 10, 60. What thing in life should actually be longer than an hour because you think everything should be an hour?
4: There's nothing that's good enough.
2: Musicals need to be cut down.
4: Musicals need to be eliminated. Too long.
2: No, don't say that. No, it's a whole industry.
4: As well. But Timothy Chalamet was wrong. And I agree. Ballet's sick. Musicals are sick. They're the best. Opera is my actual favourite. I like when she gives away stuff. 13, 10, 60. What is there in this world that is good enough to justify being longer than an hour? Give us a call. Well, we're not, because it's too long.
2: How long were the movies back in the day? Like, I know Sound of Music was very long, but were they all long? I guess they had nothing else to do.
4: I feel like they were shorter, because I feel like they were, you know, super expensive and stuff to make, and I feel like they were shorter.
2: Gone with the Wind. How long is that?
3: I saw The Patriot, which won an Oscar in 1930, was 164 minutes, so 2 hours and 44 minutes.
4: Oh, that's still pretty long. I'm saying nothing should be over an hour. There's nothing in this life
2: that's good enough to last longer than an hour.
3: Gone with the Wind was 3 hours and 41 minutes.
2: Oh, my God.
8: Whoa.
2: Is that Audrey Hepburn? No, who's that? Anyway, no one cares. Amy. Hey, Ames.
5: Hi.
2: What do you believe is so good that it can go longer than an hour?
5: Do you know what? We're talking about the movies, and Bollywood constantly comes out with films a couple of times a month, and we go to the cinemas here in Australia, and we do actually get intermissions because they're usually about 3.5, 4 hours.
4: Is that too long, Ames?
5: No, it's fine, because if they cut out all the, all the dancing and all the fun, then, yeah, it's just not fun to watch. So having the intermission, you're right, we do go and chop up our popcorn and our drinks. Yes. Quick bathroom break, but no, I reckon it's without it, they wouldn't be legendary.
2: Amy, tell me, Bollywood movies, do they follow the same kind of storyline, most of them, or are they as broad as any?
5: No, they're just as broad, and sometimes we do get, like, the Western ones in Hollywood that, you know, they'll kind of copy anything from Bollywood, and then Bollywood will do the same sometimes and come out with a Bollywood version of a Hollywood hit.
2: Are you Indian yourself, Amy?
5: I'm an Australian-born Indian,
2: Right.
4: Well, Ames, do you have ADHD?
5: I do.
2: But you can last for the 4 hours.
5: And I reckon the break helps. It sure does.
4: Yeah, I only ask because I do, and I wasn't sure if it was just in everybody that my hour thing, or maybe I'm just
5: Look, I'm really grateful for, you know, live comedy and things that are live that, you know, go for about an hour-ish. That's fine. I don't think I could do sports for more than an hour. That might be controversial, but
2: well, I love my girls playing basketball. Yeah. You're in and out in 45. It's so good.
4: Yeah.
2: Yeah.
4: Good on
8: you,
4: Ames.
8: Sports do have an intermission.
2: Yeah, they do. Sometimes more than one.
4: G'day, Linda.
9: Yeah, hi. How are you?
4: Good.
9: First time caller.
4: Oh, well, we love to have you. What's good enough to justify being longer than an hour?
9: Massage.
2: No, I'm getting antsy at about an hour, Linda. They've really covered your whole body by then. Where are they going back to?
9: Anywhere.
2: Anywhere.
9: No, I'm just starting to get into it by an hour.
4: So Linda, how long ideally, like, would you like a 3-hour massage?
9: Oh, probably at least two.
2: Linda, are you able to switch your head off in a massage? Shoulders. Are you able to not think about your to-do list in a massage?
9: No,
2: I really struggle. I'm just always there thinking I should be doing something else. I can't just let myself go. You know?
4: Yeah, I think my main thing is I often think of massage. I'm like, oh, they're the best. And then as soon as my head's in that face hole of 1,000 faces that have been there before, all I think is, oh, that's right, I don't really like this.
2: No.
4: And then I'm lying there wondering when the person's going to stop touching me.
2: That you've paid to touch you.
4: Yeah.
2: What about Lisa? Lisa, what's good enough that it could go longer than an hour?
10: Korean barbecue, for sure.
2: How many steps are there involved in Korean barbecue?
10: You come in, you get sat, you go and collect all your bits and pieces, and you've got to cook it, and then you've got to eat it. And if I'm going in for all you can eat, you best believe I'm going to get in. Mm. And if I have to be cut off in an hour, it could not be a good time.
4: Lise, would it be better if they cooked it for you?
10: No, because then you're still sitting there waiting. At least while you're waiting, you're actually cooking your own food.
2: Do you pay less because you have to do the cooking?
10: You would think, but I don't think so.
4: It's an amazing cheat code they work out, isn't it? Like,
2: oh, my God,
4: hey,
2: come in here. You cook your own food.
4: Whoa. Yes. Thank you.
2: It is delicious, though.
4: Korean barbecue?
2: Yeah.
4: You've never done it. You just lied for your teeth. You literally had to just ask Lisa the steps involved.
2: I figured it's just a hot plate and you're cooking your meat on it and your veggies, aren't you?
4: Yeah, but...
2: Is that not Korean barbecue?
4: But you also just said it's delicious.
2: I have Korean barbecue at my house most nights.
4: You have...
2: I get out a frying pan and I cook up the meat and put some sauce on it. What?
3: Should we come to work early tomorrow and go for a Korean barbecue?
2: Oh, my God, yum. I got stuff on tomorrow.
8: Kayla still doesn't want Korean barbecue.
2: No, I do like the sound of it.
3: Doesn't sound like it.
0: Deja vu? No, just some best bits from the other afternoon. Sydney's 104.1 Today FM. Has it sunk in yet?
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0: 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Listen in every hour to hear one of our famous voices. Guess it right.
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14: Have you experienced the soaking bit of winter in Victoria? 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
26: This is Carrie and Tommy.
2: So I don't know why, but I can't say when someone says, are you Carrie, I can't say yes. I feel weird saying yes, so I say I get that all the time. And then have a conversation with them about how I look like.
4: I get it
2: like.
4: From my family. I get it from my friends.
2: And I was out last night, and as I was leaving, there was some, weirdly, they were Irish, and they'd been living in the country for 3 years. And so they're my favourite, because I figure they're not going to know who I am. So I'm chatting to them for ages. And then,
4: do you not want to be recognised?
2: Oh, no. It's so embarrassing. Like, what am I meant to say? To, like, nah, why do you?
4: Yeah, yeah, of course.
2: Do you?
4: Yeah, 100%.
2: Oh, no, I find it really, I don't know what.
4: My favourite is when it's just mentioned in passing.
2: Like, what do you mean?
4: As in, so, like, if I'm at a restaurant or something and someone will just go, like, I'll hold the door open for them and they'll go, thanks, Tommy, and then just walk. And I'm like, I love it. I'm like, it's so, it feels like we're all friends.
2: Well, I don't. I find, I don't know what, how the interaction's meant to look. And I always assume I'll come out the loser in any interaction where they recognise me, right? And I think it comes
4: You'll come out the loser.
8: You have to be a winner and a loser.
2: Sorry. Like,
4: you'll come out the loser.
2: I'll end up saying something dumb and then they'll go tell their friends I'm an idiot. And there, I think it stems from when I was on the project and people would really disagree with things or views that would happen.
4: Sure, right.
2: Whenever I'd be at the supermarket, I'd get real, like, people really wanted to have a go at the issue, not the person, but then it ended up being the person and that person was me, right?
4: When you say the supermarket,
2: yeah.
4: Do you mean the place where you got free plastic bags removed and now we have to pay for them?
2: I didn't. Well, Lee did.
4: You did.
2: Well, Lee did.
4: There's no more plastic bags, guys. Psych, there is, but you have to pay for them now.
2: Anyway.
8: And we've changed them to paper and they suck.
4: And they're heaps thicker.
2: Take it up with Waleed. So last night, I'm in the lift with these guys and I said, how long have you been here? And they're like, 3 years. So we're chatting. Anyway, when we get out of the lift, one of them goes, you know who you look like? That girl from the project. And they're all like, oh, yeah, that girl from the project. What was her name? What was her name? And they're trying to remember my name, which is even more embarrassing because it couldn't quite come to them. And then he goes, that's right.
4: Hang
2: the
4: on,
2: one that was pushed out like this.
4: Oh.
2: And then I got my back up, didn't I? And then I said, she wasn't pushed out.
8: She wasn't pushed out.
4: That's so good.
2: And then they were like, yeah, she was pushed out when that other woman arrived. And then I was like, in my head going, I know exactly what they're talking about here. They've read too many new ideas, right?
4: And then, classic Irish. Backpacking stuff.
2: But then I was surprised and they're like, Carrie, that's it, because they were Googling at this
4: point. That's her.
2: And then they're like, nah, you look so much younger than her. And then again, I was like, I don't know whether to be offended or not.
4: No, that's nice. That's nice.
2: No, because that implies that I looked really old on the project.
4: Just take it.
2: Anyway,
4: nice.
2: So then he said, what did they say? Oh, then one of them goes, I used to live with and named a guy that worked at the project, right?
4: So you haven't said, That's me.
2: And he goes, I used to live with a guy that worked on the project.
4: Which, why would you find that interesting if you're not Carrie? Do you know what I mean? Like, they're going on like, hey, even though you're not Carrie, here's another story
2: Then he goes, and I said, oh, he was married to, and I said the name of the person he was married to. And then he goes, no, he wasn't. I said, yes, he was. And he goes, what? And I'm like, he absolutely was. And he goes, he wasn't. I lived with him. So then I'm who's not Carrie, in an argument with a man who lived with the man about whether this other man was married to this person, who was absolutely married. Like, I met the partner.
4: Yeah.
2: Right?
4: Yeah.
2: And so anyway, and then we walk off and then I get in the cab, I get in an Uber, and I see them looking. And as I drive off, they're like, it is her, like this. And I just walked away and I was like, oh, that was a bit of fun.
4: That's so fun.
26: This is Carrie and Tommy.
23: Carrie Bickmore.
27: And Tommy Little.
2: I want to make an apology to you.
4: About time.
2: Because I I think I've been mocking your new little hobby.
4: You think you have? You weren't sure?
2: No, okay, I have
4: even
2: been
4: my
2: mocking.
4: Little hobby. Do you mean my life's work?
8: You know how when
4: passion?
8: You pour your heart out and Carrie bullies you?
2: Okay, hold on.
4: I bleed onto a page.
2: This poetry is not your life's work.
4: This is a letter to my younger self.
8: This one's good.
4: Oh. 24 hours younger, to be precise. Hey, bro, watch out for your takeaway coffee today. The lid isn't attached properly, and it'll spill all over you when you take the first sip in your car. You're also too late for work to go home and change. It'll really F your whole day. Love always, 24-hour older Tommy.
8: That's good stuff.
2: That's not your life's work, though.
8: It kind of is, though.
2: You wouldn't submit that for some kind of award. That's not your best.
4: I said it on live radio around the country. I am backing that in.
2: Okay.
8: We still doing acros?
2: All I'm saying is that I've now realised there could be a future in your poetry.
4: Now.
2: Well,
4: you're too late to invest. Sorry.
2: I thought to be a well-renowned poet, you really needed to have like a literary background and be like, you know.
4: Background?
2: What do you mean?
4: What does that mean?
2: Like you know, like a writer or like not.
8: Carrie's gatekeeping poetry from here.
4: Yeah, but what, you have to have written things that aren't poetry?
2: Yeah, you just have to have a way with the written form.
4: Just can't understand.
2: Form.
4: If someone said to me, I have a literary background.
2: I like the word.
4: I still don't understand what their background is.
2: They'd be a writer.
4: I've read.
2: Writing, not reading.
4: Yeah, but how do you write in the first place if you need to have a background of writing?
2: You know, maybe do arts at uni.
4: I did.
2: Oh, you did.
4: No, I did. I failed,
2: the
4: but
2: I did. The reason I say this is because the top literary prize has been won in China, and it's been won by a poet.
4: Is it the Booker?
2: One's called the Lu Jun Literary Prize.
4: You said that like you don't have a literary background.
2: I certainly don't have a literary background in Chinese.
4: Is it Chinese?
8: Mandarin. You know what's better than...
2: Anyway, a food delivery driver won the top award. So his job is to, you know, drive...
8: Deliver food.
2: It's in the name. Yeah. And in between his food deliveries, he'd been scribbling down like you do.
4: I knew there's delays. I knew they're up to something. They always take longer and longer to deliver
2: They're
4: your
2: writing
4: food.
2: Poetry.
4: Well, I thought they were having nibbles.
2: But no, they're having a little scribbles. They're not having nibbles. They're having scribbles of poetry
4: How
2: on their
4: wonderful.
2: Paper. And so he's got years and years and years of poetry. Would you like to hear some of his poetry?
4: Of course I would.
2: Is this translated?
3: It's translated.
2: Okay, so this one's called Please Call Me Wang Jibing.
4: Okay, Wang Jibing, what do you got for us?
2: Do not call me brother. Brother is away in another city. I'm not called parent or child. Mm-hmm. They are in the village. It is plain to see, though I have not moved. My name has been lost. You can call me the last one. Or you can call me the next one.
4: Mm. Is his name Wang Jibing?
3: Yeah.
2: That's what you can call him. Yeah, no, his name is Wang Jibing. One of his other poems, who says spreading your wings means flying high? Flying low is also flying.
4: That's excellent.
2: Well, from one poet to another, you'd know. See,
4: on,
2: I can't tell if that's good or not.
4: What do you mean? That's beautiful, Carrie.
2: Why? What does it mean?
4: Because it means whenever you think of flying, you think you have to soar. And it's incredible to be even able to get off the ground.
3: Oh.
4: That's
2: chills.
4: You're all taking
2: I've
4: the piss
2: no,
4: now.
3: I was serious.
2: I am back on board your little hobby.
3: I'm going to be a delivery driver.
26: This is Carrie and Tommy. Listen to Carrie and Tommy live on the Listener app.
4: Okay, it's my conspiracy time.
2: I think you've lost your mind.
4: Yeah, yes, fair enough. Before I get into it, do you know iShowSpeed, the streamer?
2: No.
4: Biggest streamer in the world.
2: iShowSpeed?
4: Yeah.
2: Okay.
4: Huge star. Okay. Like, anywhere he goes in the world, he'll literally be streaming and he'll turn up at a restaurant and there will be 300 kids there. Like,
2: oh, wow.
4: Like, he's probably, I didn't know he did songs, but he did a song at the closing ceremony. And if you're wondering, the closing ceremony to what, you ask? Well, he made it pretty clear in his song lyrics.

0: What is it though? Yeah, right. Still so, going. How long does that go on for?
1: That was 12 minutes, yep. So it was good to know where we were. We were at the World Cup.
0: Yeah. They do say context is everything, though.
1: Yes. Yeah. But that is not the thing that I really want to talk about. One of my favourite artists, mm-hmm. Post Malone.
0: Oh, Posty, yeah.
1: Post was there, and I listened to it, mm-hmm. and I watched it, mm-hmm. and I'm aware this sounds nuts. That's not Post Malone.
0: What do you think? You think it's someone dressed up as Post Malone?
1: So they had no close-ups of his face, and at the first thing that got me was, and I'm about to play it to you, was the sound of his voice. I'm like, it doesn't sound like...
0: Because he's very, like, do we have a bit of original Posty? Because he's very, very distinctive. He's got that yodel almost, you know that?
1: I'm going to bring it all to you.
0: Okay.
1: But the first thing I noticed was, I'm like, that doesn't sound like him. And then I'm like, why aren't they doing any close-ups of his face? And I'm like, oh, that kind of doesn't really look like him. But I'll play you, one of my favorite Posty songs, yeah. Which he played, is Wow. I love the song. Here is the live version mm-hmm. that he did at the closing ceremony. Set your child, little money, need that big boy. Pull the 20-inch players like I'm Lil Troy. Now it's everybody fucking need a decoy. So they mix it up the vodka with the LaCroix, yeah. I don't know who that is, but that,
0: I know.
1: It doesn't sound
0: it does sound like, has he just been touring or something? It does sound like a man with a tired voice. Maybe it's Posty, like, just tired.
1: Here's the actual version.
0: Okay. Says she tired, little money, need a big boy. Pull
1: up 20 inch blades like I'm Lil Troy. Now it's everybody. Let's go back to the, let's go. Says she tired, little money,
0: need a big boy. Yeah. 20 inch blades, or is he like yelling, maybe? Now it's everybody fucking need
1: a decoy. Am I insane? That's a completely different
0: tone. I've seen the look of him, and it is Posty. I think Posty's just, as my mum often would say, he's been in the good paddock. I think he's just filled out a little bit. He's looking healthy. He's grown a beard. I think that's what's throwing you off. He's not looking
1: Has
0: like
1: Has he grown
0: gaunt.
1: A beard? Or did that man who was pretending to be Post Malone have a beard?
0: Well, did he have his face tats?
1: They did no close-ups of him. None.
0: Because I do think it is Posty, but I agree it doesn't sound like
1: him. You want to hear Sunflower?
0: Okay. That's him.

0: you reckon? You want to hear Sunflower, the actual?
1: I think it's just one's live and one's, like, produced.
0: But we've seen him live.
1: I know, he sounded exactly like his music when he was live, didn't he?
0: Can you play us the start of the live wow again? Says you tie little money, need a big boy.
1: Who's that? Who's that? Yeah, it's like the guy down at the pub.
0: I don't want to say something outrageous, but...
1: So what do you think?
0: Posty died and...
1: What?
2: FIFA has posted everyone's performance on YouTube except for Post Malone.
0: Stop. Really? Really?
1: Stop it.
0: That wasn't him.
2: You heard it here first.
0: That was not him.
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19: No, I don't remember the magnum curved.
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19: Ahoy.
21: Well, they were already quite curved.
20: They are. I mean, you can find curves. Yeah. You can find curves on a magnum.
19: Ahoy to me round liners.
21: Liners?
19: Liners.
20: L-I-N-E-R-S.
19: Yep.
21: Are we something in, like, deep math, like trigonometry world?
19: I'm a round shader.
20: Oh, mate. Are we types of pencil?
19: Gosh, you're close. But Hamish should be more familiar with this than Jack.
20: And drumsticks.
19: Actually,
20: not the ice cream, to be clear.
19: Jack and Hamish.
20: Stick used on a drum.
21: But you would probably be more familiar with the drumstick ice cream because I don't prefer it as an ice cream type.
19: Jack and Hamish would be more familiar with this, although Jack would have found it very difficult to see the person using all three of these when he got his.
20: Give it to us.
21: What was I having trouble seeing?
19: the big tattooed birds on your back.
0: Are they
19: needles? Are the primary types of tattoo
0: needles?
19: Yes.
20: Yes, Jack. They would have had to show it to you first to go, I'm just going to show you this gun so you know that these
19: magnum.
20: You know that these birds will be there forever.
19: Hmm.
20: And I know we keep asking you, but you still want them.
19: They didn't do that at the tattoo shop.
20: Because I'm just showing you the needle. And you must understand this is forever. Yep, give me the birds.
19: Wow, all right.
20: Okay.
19: I can't believe with somebody...
20: What are you doing birds on that boy for? He said he wants them.
19: I can't believe with the tattoos that you have on your arm that I'm getting made fun of for the tattoos I have.
20: But you know I'm not wrong.
19: Ridiculous.
20: You know I'm not wrong.
19: Ridiculous. Ahoy also to Stephen, who uploaded some audio at hamishandy.com.
13: G'day Hamish and Andy, and g'day Jack, mate, holding the show together as always.
19: Thank you.
13: Steve here from Port Macquarie with a pleasure I reckon will land firmly on Andy's side of the fairway. Every year the boys and I do a golf trip. Usually it's chaos. So this year I went full Andy. I built an app for the trip. Tee times, room allocations, itinerary. Ooh. No printouts, no where to next group chat panic. The boys reckon it's overkill, but they're quietly pleasured by how easy it makes everything. Hamish would probably call it admin gone mad. But somewhere out there, Andy's checking his Hawks in China calendar and feeling a deep sense of peace knowing it exists. And if he ever saw the app himself, I reckon we'd hear not one, but two honks of the horn on the next Pleasure Andy segment. Anyway, keep up the good work on the pod. Cheers.
19: I forgot I honked a horn.
20: That's right.
19: That is really good, Stephen. Yes, nothing better than pleasuring all the guys on a golf trip. Hey, what are we starting the show with?
20: Mate, I hate to take you from the giddy highs of pleasure and hearing about a two-honk situation.
19: What?
20: But we're going to upset you. Oh.

0: What a swinging around about, hey?
1: I know. From the highs of a golf app. I don't think the golf app, because you would have to develop it, troubleshoot it, whatever. Mm. But then the guys on your golf trip would be like, just be texting you, going, yeah. What's going on? Be like, well, I put it in the app, mate. Yeah, I can't use it.
2: That is
1: I don't know which drop down to go to.
2: Yes.
1: Jordan, ahoy to you.
3: Ahoy, boys.
1: Jordan, do you have something to upset Andy?
3: I do. I've got a 2022, what am I using 2022? It's got the blind spot sensors on the mirrors. The little orange light comes on when you change lanes.
2: Oh, your ute. Yep, yep.
3: In my ute, yep. It beeps pretty obnoxiously at you if you've got a car beside you, try and change lanes, steers you back into your lane a little bit. A couple of months after I bought it, so it was about 4 years ago now, I got a new tow bar put on it, and the installer put the sensors back in upside down, so it constantly reads the road as a car in my blind spot.
2: Oh, wow.
3: So the sensors stay on always.
1: So constantly the sensor now thinks the road is a threat.
4: It just flashes. You get flashed and beeped at.
1: The whole time.
4: Every single drive.
3: Every time I change lanes, it beeps at me. Even if I drift out of the centre of my lane, it beeps. You can turn it off, but not once your car's in motion. So once you're on the freeway, which is when you notice it, it's too late to turn off. Yeah. So probably 90% of the trips I make.
1: Jordan, I'm with you, man. To get that fixed.
3: I have not had a chance.
1: Life is busy. Life is so busy. That's what Andy doesn't understand. We are flat out over here.
2: It's very, very hot, that one. I would hate that, and I'd be getting it fixed immediately.
1: He doesn't have time.
2: Thank you, Jordan.
1: I get it, man.
4: Get it fixed. Alex. Ahoy to you, Alex.
5: Ahoy, boys.
1: Alex, what have you got to upset Ando?
5: Over the summer, driving home from the dog park, I've felt like the dog needed a drink, so I've poured a little bit of water in the cup holder for him.
1: Yeah.
5: And he's having a little drink at every red light.
1: Like a little trough.
5: When we get home, there's a little bit of water left in the cup holder. Who's got the time to run in there, grab a towel, come all the way back out, dry it out. So just leave the water in there, let nature do its thing.
4: What is nature doing?
1: Nature evaporates, always.
4: Mosquitoes, just stagnant water, this pond,
1: what an absolute panic merchant. Mosquitoes. Life will find a way, and nature will just turn that into a little cloud that will float harmlessly out the window the next time you're driving along.
2: It's a two-parter for me, because the idea of the trough.
1: That's awesome.
2: I loved.
1: Yes.
2: But then the idea of getting the water out, I really didn't like.
1: Leaving the water in there.
2: So
1: the cup holders, I've got a cup holder between the two front seats. It's a sort of a double, I suppose, like almost a figure eight.
2: Yeah.
1: The amount of spilled coffee, crumbs, there is a crust in mine. You can't get in there and clean it. It's just too tight for a hand.
4: I like the idea. I'd either keep a chamois close by for the wipeout, but I also just like the idea of a takeout, building a contraption that can kind of.
1: No one's asking for this, Andy. He's using what's already there. He's not going to extra effort. He's going to less effort than having a cup even.
4: Yeah, I know, but the dog, getting a spot for the dog to have a glass of water is...
2: Also, take it out and then use it as a dog bowl at home.
1: You want to make a trough. You want to make a dog bowl that fits into the cup holder.
2: Yep.
1: No.
4: I reckon there's a market for that.
1: Well, why, says Alex, because there's already a little trough in the car.
5: Too much admin.
1: Have you had an nightmare?
4: Thanks, Alex. Don't mind it, though. That's not entirely an upset Andy, because it sparked.
1: It sparked an idea, but yeah. I'm with Alex. On the phone to China. No, that's not right. No, we've already got one. We have dog troughs in the car.
4: Matilda,
1: go for it. What have you got to upset Ando?
6: Ahoy, Haim.
1: Ahoy.
6: Ahoy, little boy with the bird tattoo.
4: Ahoy.
6: Okay, so my wardrobe has hanging space that sort of sits quite high up because it's above a set of drawers. Yep. So all the clothes hanging on the top rail are pretty tricky to grab at the hanger unless you sort of jump up and grab them.
1: Gotcha. So it's sort of above you're reaching up sort of well above head height to get them?
6: Yes.
2: I don't like that to begin with.
6: No. Yeah. Well, it's got its own handle you can pull down, which brings the whole rack down to you, which must be nice.
1: Yeah.
6: It would be great if I had all the time in the world, but obviously we're pretty flat out over here. So the system I run is like a firm grab and pull from the bottom of a jumper or a blazer, snap the hanger, delivers the item straight to you.
4: What, so you're snapping a hanger every time you need a coat?
1: I'm familiar with this. I snap hangers all the time.
6: Well, 95%. And you can tell when it's going to snap, but you just have to send it anyway.
1: And do you leave the snap hanger? Because my wardrobe's full of snapped hangers.
2: Yep.
1: And I just put them back on. I've got a half. I've got a few half hangers in mind.
4: How? Why? From the same thing, trying to grab something off a hanger.
1: I just don't have time to. How do you do it? Yeah. Do you just patiently take it out? I'm just.
0: That's where my snap hangers come from. I go. Grab and go. I go two tugs. If it's not coming off in two, you're getting snapped.
1: Do you know what? Do you know what I hate? Zoe bought these hangers.
4: Hangers or wooden hangers?
1: I want plastic hangers, but Zoe bought these hangers that it kind of have a felt covering.
0: Oh, they bought the same thing.
1: I'm like, why do we have these hangers? They're extra grippy. They're too grippy. Yeah. They don't know when it's time to quit.
0: Yeah, exactly.
1: I snap those left, right, and center. Every of my shirts are like stretched necks. Like any jumper that's on one is just stretched because I'm ripping it off as hard as I can. I've even got in my cupboard, this will upset you, when you have little kids, like baby age, they have little satin hangers that aren't very big. Mm. They're for baby clothes. Yeah. And I think it's like, I don't know, fancy dress, like a dress that a baby might wear to like a 40th or something.
0: Yeah. Oh, like a nice dress.
1: When a nice dress.
0: I thought you like,
1: I don't know why they're satin. I think it's like,
0: I remember those. Yeah.
1: So it's definitely one of my daughter's old coat hangers. I've got it in my room, but the stick on it is for a baby and it can't hold on to, it can just hold on to a shirt. And I do have the baby hanger there that I use in emergencies, but it's satin. So it really does slip off quite a lot. So I just have one shoulder kind of a jump put on a baby hanger. And if I had time, I would replace all the hangers. We'd all love to have fresh hangers, but no one's got the time.
0: I've never ever.
6: You've got a little pile of broken parts. And they just sort of tangle and come out when you pull a clothes out sometimes. It's like a nice little Easter egg at the end of the day.
1: I hear you so much on this. Coat hangers are the bane of my life. Like, so much frustration in my life comes from coat hangers because also my cupboards are 110% full.
0: Mm-hmm. Well, yeah,
1: nothing can get out.
0: Yeah, yeah, that's true. It's so jammed in there that you're pulling. It's holding onto it at the hanger level, and then the other shirts are squishing stuff in.
1: I have so many piles of clothes like waiting to be put away. Not because I'm lazy. I mean, there's a little bit of that, but
0: there's no space.
1: I just don't have the strength to get them in the wardrobe. Like, I don't have the strength to be like.
0: But are you hanging t-shirts?
1: Not hanging, like a shirt, like a polo.
0: Yeah,
1: Not often, but yeah, maybe.
0: Beck said to me, as with the new house, she's like, I think we should hang all your t-shirts.
1: Yeah. Well, you've got space.
0: I said, why?
1: Oh,
0: my God.
1: They've got space.
0: I mean, mate. Why? Why would you hang a t-shirt?
1: Because you have a 17-car garage, so you can just get some racks up in there.
0: Tim, final upset, Andy.
7: Oh, ahoy, fellas. How are you?
1: Ahoy, mate. Ahoy to you.
7: So at Christmas time, my missus bought a bag of prawns from Woolies or Coles or something.
1: Yep.
7: And we're just sitting there watching the cricket, and I look over, and she's peeling the prawns, heads, tails, entrails, all that sort of stuff, and just throws them back in the bag with the freshies.
1: I mean, I get it. She's only got one bag. No. You're not going to chuck them on because it's better than throwing them on the floor.
0: Oh, my gosh. And so what then has to, like, sift through that to find the new fresh one?
1: Not a big deal.
7: Yeah, it's not that. Bad, you know, it's shell on shell.
1: And it's shell on shell. I mean, you know.
0: Rinsing them once they come out before she does their thing?
7: Nah, I haven't got time for that.
1: What do you mean, if you're accurate with the poo pipe, you don't need to rinse that.
0: Hey, Tim, any thought of you going across to help?
1: Mate, it's like the pistachio. I'll often any time I encounter eating pistachio nuts, who's got time for two bowls? Shell bowl, fresh bowl.
0: Then you're putting confusion back into the bowl.
1: Yeah. You can figure it out, mate. It's pretty easy to tell which one's a shell.
0: The time that you spend trying to find.
1: Keep moving. Yeah. Keep moving. No one's got time to go back to the cupboard.
0: Tim, that upsets me, but thank you very much for joining us, bud.
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0: All right. The results of the wedding game.
1: Yes.
0: Last week the show, challenge was put to both of you to have a three-point idea, a two-point idea, and a one-point idea. These are ideas that I was going to present to Beck as if they were my ideas.
1: Yep.
0: And if they were added to the wedding, you guys would win a point.
1: Good luck, Jack.
2: Yeah, you too.
0: This is how it went.
3: George and Fred were pretty excited about seeing T-shirt guns at the NBA. But I'm not sure if the NBA is going to be on. But I thought, would it be... Are you, going to throw your bouquet?
4: Yeah, probably.
3: Would you do a T-shirt gun?
4: No, I just want to throw it normally.
3: Fair enough.
4: And the kids won't even be there.
3: That's another good point.
5: Mate, that is a terrible.
0: I knew it would be. I knew I'd be played for this.
5: How was that a good sell? You're surrendering almost immediately, and your cover story of doing it for the nephews. You didn't think that through at all.
2: You didn't think that through. But once she said there. No, there was no. It doesn't matter what he does after that. There was no coming back from where she was out there.
0: Then I knew the criticism would be on my delivery for this.
5: It was
0: just
5: weak.
0: You know, I'm picking.
5: My it was
0: moments.
5: A weak.
0: You'd be petrified with like your wife.
5: Remember when Mr. Burns throws out the first pitch on The Simpsons and it just like dribbles out of his hands?
2: The John Howard bowl.
0: I'm gonna say it wasn't my weakest. But you know, it's an important day.
5: The absolute opposite of a t-shirt cannon. That was one PSI.
2: It didn't even sound like Beck was there for half of it. I thought you were speaking into the mirror.
0: Okay. Hey Jack, your idea for the 1 point.
2: Yep.
0: Was a guess whom gift, which was basically guess who, but with all the guests on it as a gift for everybody attending the wedding.
2: I like it.
0: I attempted this Sunday arvo while we're doing the laundry. So if there's a bit of laundry sound effects in the background, bear with us.
6: I was thinking it could be fun for a possible gift for like wedding party gift, the whole congregation. If we, you know how, just like a nod to guess whom, which I had for the tennis. We could do a guess whom with like all of the guests.
7: How are you getting 80 people?
6: Pick our best, like most interesting 30 or something.
7: That's rude.
6: Bit rude.
7: Yeah. People will be excited to see their faces.
6: Well, what if we did multiple sets?
7: Yeah, we can do that.
6: Could be something.
7: Yeah, maybe.
0: It's a maybe.
5: It was the world's weakest maybe. That was the world's. There is no way that maybe was just someone going, I need to get out of this conversation. It was a smokescreen maybe. There's no way Beck's seriously considering
2: that. No, actually, with multiple sets, and that's a great idea. I thought of it.
0: Yeah.
2: I still wouldn't be surprised if you go with that at the wedding. It's a good idea.
5: I would. No one wants to carry around a board game all night. Like, not everyone at the wedding knows everyone at the wedding.
2: Yeah. No, so then group them with like-minded people.
5: Oh, how fun to have a massive logistical task before the wedding of going, hey, guys, just before the wedding, please, of these 80 people, put a little tick next to who you know. I'm trying to get a complicated Venn diagram going on of who knows who at the wedding, can't say why.
2: If anybody can run that spreadsheet, it's Andy. I trust
0: half
2: him.
0: A point to Jack. I'm definitely not doing it, but half a point to Jack. The two-pointers. This was one where I tried to fold it back in together. Got home straight after the pod. This is midweek, 7:30 p.m. Started with Hames, to remind people, you were suggesting that Jack be a flower boy.
5: Yes, because he felt left out.
0: Yes. So here's my pitch for Hames 2-pointer.
8: Podcast was fun today.
7: Was it?
8: Mm-hmm. There was something that came up that I thought was could be funny, because it came up that Hames had a role at the wedding and Jack doesn't. Would you be open to Jack being a flower boy?
7: It's our wedding. It's not a podcast sketch.
8: Okay.
2: You thought about it, though.
0: But boy, did you.
5: That was the longest silence ever. I mean, there was a part of me hoping that she was going to start slowly applauding and going, yes, yes, yes. But I guess as the silence stretched into its ninth minute, yeah. I was beginning to go, you think this is the silence of a woman that
2: doesn't warrant a response?
5: Feeling that her fiancé is taking this act of public love seriously and is looking for more shits and giggles.
0: And how is
5: and your retreat?
0: My
5: was
0: retreat
5: as fast
0: was
5: as I've ever heard.
0: Yeah, okay. I know. You're going to hear a bit more of that. You're going to hear a bit more of a petrified man suggesting something, waiting for a response, and then really trying to move on. Thing is, I mean,
5: we're not that we want to rush through this, but I have low hopes now of scoring. I have low hopes of posting anything on the scoreboard.
0: Okay. I did, though, take the opportunity to double down in the conversation and keep going with Jack's two-pointer, which was him playing guitar. So, unfortunately for Jack, he is off a pretty sour bass.
2: Yes, but this is less like a sketch because I would play real romantic guitar for you walking down the aisle.
0: Okay, so let's have a listen.
8: What about Jack? Like the joke was he doesn't have a role. What about like just him playing some acoustic guitar or something as we go?
1: Not really.
8: We can
1: usually
8: find
1: things, right?
8: Not the guitar.
1: Don't really want Jack.
8: See,
1: it makes it
8: better
1: about the podcast.
8: Yeah, fair enough. Fair enough.
5: What you heard was someone. There's that tiny creature getting peeled out of the conversation.
0: And what you heard was Beck exiting the room. Those steps was like, I'm out of here. And that's
5: she,
0: the
5: I mean, she raises a stunning point.
0: Yeah.
5: It's not about the podcast. Yeah. I mean, this it is actually, little does she know, it's all about the podcast at the moment because I'm playing a game with you that you don't know about because you don't listen to the podcast. I think the tough thing, I mean, Jack, you were never going to score points.
2: No.
5: And I'm glad Beck held her ground too because I think we were all going, this is not what she wants.
0: No.
5: And but I think when you started, Andy, by going, oh, look, the joke was like Jack doesn't have a role, so how can we fix that? I think.
2: You've tied it back
5: speak
2: to
5: for Beck. In her mind, she's rightly going, this isn't about fixing the joke. It's not my responsibility as the bride to fix the joke.
2: To Beck's credit, she did say
5: day.
2: During that conversation, I'm sure we can find something for it, which I thought was pretty gentle.
5: That's great negotiating. What she means is, hey, Jack can go and play guitar in the park around the corner.
2: And if we get
5: he's not.
2: If the wind's going in the right direction, we may hear it.
5: He's not doing anything. I think what Beck is trying to say there is, he's not a flower boy. He's not the guitarist. He's not doing anything that would make the video.
0: Yes.
5: If he wants to be in the car park helping people park, we can find him a job, but not anywhere near my bridal walk.
2: Yeah, fair enough.
0: Fair. We'll go with Jack first this time around. This is the three-pointers. These were meant to be the hardest ones to get across the line. Jack, you suggested that we sing our vows.
2: Yep.
0: Just to give context, I just got back from walking the dog and I found Beck in her wardrobe. And so I tried to give an air that I had this great idea while walking the dog.
5: Good luck.
8: I had a fun thought of the walk. Yeah. Would we, because we love our music so much, would we sing a little portion of our vows?
1: Maybe.
8: Maybe?
5: What?
1: I don't know. It's like a pretty sacred thing. I don't know. It starts getting a bit cheesy. We'll have a think about it.
2: It's a maybe.
5: It's a that's not a maybe. It's a maybe. No, I don't think that's a maybe.
2: I'll have a think about it. It's a maybe.
5: She sounded like she choked. I think we have to listen to her body language over her words.
0: Setting the scene. I'm so hungover. That's why my voice is a bit lower. I've just got back from a golf trip. And that's why I thought I'd pitch to Beck that I had this great idea while on the golf trip.
5: Okay.
8: Well, when we're playing golf, we're thinking it'd be fun to kind of include a bit of golf at the wedding somehow, just a little nod to it.
1: What do you mean?
8: Like, would it be fun if, like, for the rings to come out or something, like Hawks could chip up the ball?
1: No.
8: No?
1: No.
8: Don't you? Just add a bit of.
1: Are you serious?
8: Yeah, just add a bit of. You don't like that.
1: That is so lame. Okay. Cheesy.
8: Oh.
1: Hawks chips, what?
8: I know, like, little contraption that has the rings.
1: In our ceremony.
8: Yeah. It'll take 30 seconds.
1: Nah. You being it.
8: Yeah, I just thought it'd be fun. Funny. Don't you want to add a bit of spice to it or not?
1: Not really. Not for the... I am shook. That is so cheesy.
8: Okay.
1: And what everyone's like to Hogs Chippy. No one cares. What?
8: I think the guys would love it.
5: Some do.
0: No miraculous win game. Jack, the two new bits.
5: Okay. Well, the thing is, Andy, you didn't explain the custom-made box. You didn't understand
0: what was going on. I think that was the problem.
5: You just said he just chips up a golf ball. I think that confused her. I think if you said we get a custom-made, very good quality. Well,
0: should we organise to do it and film it so she can see it?
5: Yes.
0: Do we get the box made?
5: But do you know what I mean, Jack? In all fairness, he didn't really explain that the rings are in a custom made.
0: You could tell as soon as you started speaking and you know that you're hungover and just come back from a golf trip and you led with the boys and I thought it would be funny.
5: Yeah.
0: You knew that it was...
5: Beck's not doing a wedding for maximum lols from the boys, okay? This thing's probably going on in Vogue, okay? So it's not... Like, if this was for FHM, yeah. Sure. That's why you had to sell it in as a classy idea. You just kept saying, oh, this will spice it up. Don't you want a bit of spice? Well, like, no, I want a lemon and herb wedding. No spice.
0: If you film it and make it as classy as possible, I would love to see that. We'll organise it so we can... It'd be fun to see if we can actually even pull it off.
5: Yeah.
0: Yeah, yeah.
5: I know we can, and I know it could be done really respectfully. We could all bow and everything.
0: Classy.
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3: Okay. Hamish is just to jump back in here. Hamish has continued the argument that I didn't pitch his ideas well enough to Beck for the wedding. And you feel
4: by your own admission for that last one, you said you were hungover. And so it came in going, hey, the fellas thought this would be funny. You didn't even mention the custom made box, which I think is the biggest sell there for Beck.
3: So I said, well, you put your money where your mouth is. And Hamish said, I could. I reckon I could convince Beck of this. So we're going to call her now.
4: I think this will serve two purposes here. I feel like it might be a weight off your shoulders, Andy, to be able to reveal to Beck that some of these ideas haven't, in fact, been
3: great.
4: The man of her dreams deciding that this wedding is more of like a carnival than an act of love.
3: Yes.
4: And then, but also, I think once the dust settles on that, I do think I could get the golf ball ring holder sold in.
3: Yeah. Yep. Okay. Here we go. Number, Jack.
5: Hello.
3: Hey, sweets. It's you're on the pod. Hamish is here as well, and Jack.
4: Hey, Beck.
5: Hi. I've got a mouthful of food.
3: That's okay.
4: That is okay.
3: We've been doing something on the pod, and we probably needed to explain something to you. Have you felt that I've been very engaged in ideas for the wedding over the last week or so?
5: Yes. Some terrible ideas.
3: Yeah. Yeah, well, they weren't my ideas, so I'm not offended by that. Hamish and Jack were given gave me a list of ideas to run by you, and it was a competition. If any of them made it through, they would win a point.
4: Which would be fair.
5: All right, so asking Jack to be a flower girl was...
4: Boy.
5: A flower boy,
4: That was, I believe...
5: That was a joke.
4: That was a two-pointer that I didn't get because, like, if you'd have said yes, that would have been 2 points. If you'd have said maybe, I would have won 1 point for that. Mm. So I didn't. That's a two-pointer that I wasn't able to get.
3: You did say, though, during that conversation, we'll find some role for him. Did you expect me to circle back about that or you to circle back about what the role might be for Jack?
5: No, we'll find a role for Jack.
6: What kind of thing?
4: Lobster roll? you can sit out the back and have whatever you want. Look, Beck, I detected, and again, correct me if I'm wrong here, but you weren't loving not so much the content of the ideas, but more the thought that your beloved husband-to-be was not viewing the tone of the wedding the way that perhaps you are viewing the tone of the wedding.
5: Yeah, I think I said this isn't a content piece for the podcast. And alas, here we are.
4: Alas, here we are. But the good news is a lot of those were expertly sidestepped by you. Mm. The board game
5: idea. Did he record me responding to his...
4: Beck, I'm sure joking. I'm sure you're joking about asking that question because I'm sure had he done that, he would have got permission to play the recordings as is required under law.
3: Yes, I did, Beck.
4: You came across as a woman that did not envisage this for her wedding, didn't want board games or T-shirt cannons at her wedding.
3: And it was noted that
5: the T-shirt cannon. I was like, what are you even talking about?
4: I think to be fair with the T-shirt cannon idea, that does have merit because I think by the time it gets to the bouquet toss, that's a real fun moment of the wedding, isn't it? And I think to just have a T-shirt cannon and gun it high up in the air, memorable for sure.
3: Mm.
5: Yeah, you tried to put that on the kids. Who else... what else did you, I've completely, the guess who?
3: Yeah.
5: With everyone, and I was just like, no, we have like too many people to fit on a guess who board.
6: You didn't say no to that though. You said maybe.
3: You said maybe.
4: She's saying no now, which I think should strip you from.
5: Yeah, that's because he asked me last night at 10:30 as I was ready for bed. I was like, I'm not having this conversation right now.
4: Yep, great. So that is a no. So points are stripped from Jack.
5: That's a no.
4: I thought one of the funner ideas that Andy had, well, I mean, I guess let me preface it by this. I really got the tone from you, Beck. I really detected that you want this wedding to be a celebration of who you are as a couple and what you stand for. And that's really what a wedding is about, is standing in front of your friends and family and saying, please witness what we have created together as a couple. We love each other and we love not just the obvious parts of each other, but we love the differences and the character in each other. And that's really what it's about, isn't it?
5: Yeah.
4: Yeah. And that's why I thought...
5: Why?
4: That, it was kind of interesting when Andy had that idea about the golf ball, which he probably didn't explain that well because he was a bit hungover. But I think what he was trying to say in that is golf has been a very special part of his life. Mm. And of course, nowhere near as special as you. You're the most special part of his life. But as he takes that step, the last moments of him being single into then being a married man, he, I think, wanted to have a small touch of the thing that's been there for him for so much of his single years, golf, and simply have a very, very high-end, custom-made, beautiful golf ball-shaped container, simply chipped from one of his best friends, Michael Horgan, also who's been there for the whole journey of his life, chipped respectfully, gracefully into his hands. So we own, we then open up the box and we see the rings, and that's a really beautiful moment.
5: That's not happening. Absolutely not. I forgot about that one. That was the dumbest idea ever.
4: No, because maybe the line's breaking up because you're not hearing about how high-end the box is.
6: And respectfully.
4: What if it's a Swarovski golf ball that opens up?
5: No.
3: Okay, so it's nothing to do with the package. Hayme was adamant that the package, I didn't explain
4: the
3: packaging
4: well
3: enough.
4: He didn't even mention that it was a custom-made box in the, just merely in the shape of a golf ball.
5: No.
3: All right, we'll film it. We'll send it to you just for a final.
5: No, you don't need to. I've already majority enough.
3: Okay, bye, darling. Thank you very much. I'm retreating again.
4: Yeah, I felt it in me too. I was like, yep, yep, yep. No, let's film it. I think we can get this one through. Gentlemen, on Instagram, I come across this thing that's like from one of these. And it was like a kind of a science page. It was like scientists in the UK have, mathematically or scientifically analysed what is the most attractive dancing style for men to do for women to attract a woman.
3: Yep. Yeah.
4: And I guess, you know, they had thousands of women looking at it going, I like it when he does it. I don't like it when he does that. So they sort of kind of like amalgamated them all. And there's this like 3D rendering of a figure doing the dancing.
3: Right.
0: So have you seen
6: the dance? So you know the dance?
4: I know the dance. No, no.
3: Okay.
4: Hear me out. Here's my idea. I propose a three-way dancing experiment, but I acknowledge that I have the superpower of knowing this dance, right? I'll be the control. I meant to, but I haven't yet. I'll be the control where I'm going to look at the dance. I'm going to try and do that dance. Yes. Now, I propose we go from here.
0: Hang on. So what's the competition?
3: Yeah,
0: are we all trying to do the same dance, or are we trying to do the most sexy dance?
4: You two have to do what you think is the most attractive dance to the opposite sex.
6: Yeah. Right? At the same time that you're doing what
4: we don't get to see each other's dance. Okay. We'll be alone in the room. Okay. We go next door to the studio I've set up.
3: Yeah.
4: 30 seconds of you doing what you think is the most attractive dance to the opposite sex. And guys, don't be embarrassed. This is nature. Bird of paradise. Mm. Many animals have a mating dance. In fact, that is what it's all about. So
0: how often has Bianca seen you dance?
6: It would be, about 10 years since I've danced with Bianca.
0: Yeah, there you go. So
4: Zoe's never.
0: Are you finding that you're getting less active with her? It's like, have you not been as sexy as you possibly could be around the
6: house? Just back when I was dancing, and that was even fewer far between. It's not like Bianca ever said, like, that's turning me on.
4: No. I've never got the impression from Zoe that. Like, when Zoe and I have never been intimate, and me go, I bet it was that dance I was doing earlier.
0: Obviously, there will be a first dance at the wedding, and I think if I know.
4: All going well, I'll show you this dance before the wedding, and we can teach you. I mean, you should be able to seal the deal on your wedding night without the dance. If there's ever a night.
3: But I don't want either of you doing the dance in front of Beck on my wedding
4: night. Because if I learn this dance too well.
0: And lure her away from me.
4: Can you imagine the absolute, I mean, on multiple fronts, that would be a disaster.
0: Yes, but I'd have to forgive you. It's the dance.
4: Or Zoe.
0: Yeah,
4: Zoe would have. We'd talk about it.
0: Yeah,
4: remember at Andy's wedding? How you accidentally seduced the bride?
0: Yeah.
4: Because of your bad dance that was more powerful than the decision-making part of any woman's brain.
0: Yes. And it would make the first show back awkward as well, so having awkward. That in the air.
4: I'm almost going to pledge not to do it.
0: Can you pledge me not to do the dance?
4: Not at your wedding. I won't do your wedding.
0: Thank you.
4: But we will do it today.
0: Great.
4: We will do it today. We go next door, 30 seconds dancing. Here's the second part of it.
0: Yeah. Hang on, we're just with the 30 seconds dancing.
4: That's all I need.
0: I know, but like, do we get a little bit of like rhythm into it, or is like So, like, when does our
4: do it as you want?
0: All I'm saying is, if the music starts and we've immediately got to do the move, don't you reckon that's
7: yeah? Like going that's hard. Sure. Especially
4: okay, go relax. It's like so when you I don't know if you've ever done like a medical test. You have to give a urine sample.
0: Yes.
4: You take it midstream. So we'll do a midstream dance example. Yes. So you dance for 30 seconds. We'll take the middle 20 seconds.
0: Great.
4: You got five in, five out.
0: That feels good.
7: Yeah. Cause anytime it's someone who doesn't have a dance like lined up in the back of my hand. And I don't think you do, Andy. You use part of the night to sort of like feel some things out.
4: You got five seconds. You got 5 seconds to get into it.
0: Okay. Yeah.
4: Our mate Vaughn, who lives in New York, I was sort of thinking, how can we get, we need some women to judge this objectively. They can't know who we are. I thought, well, let's talk to Vaughn. He's going to organize five of his female friends to view the videos and they'll simply notice as numbers 1, 2, and 3.
0: Yeah. Okay. Great.
4: And we'll vote on that. They don't know that it's us. They don't know it's for a podcast. It's just simply an experiment.
0: Now, go. Well, are we covering our faces?
4: That's the last bit. I have got paper bags to put on our heads.
0: Yeah.
4: Because it's not an, you can't use.
0: No. Yeah. You can't use a wink or something.
4: Jack, you won't need a bag, but Andy.
7: I've worn shorts today and I don't think that's as good as
4: Do you know what? You I forgot we were doing this and I've got shorts on too.
0: Yeah. Would you both like to borrow my jeans for the day?
4: I would.
7: Are you going to? Well, in that case. To be a fully controlled environment, I'll borrow the jeans as well.
0: So we're all in the same jeans.
4: Yeah.
0: Yes.
4: Yeah, I'm in shorts and a Tokyo Disney Resort shirt from 1983. You're in nice jeans and a white T-shirt. Yep. Could we all wear your clothes?
0: I think we should all wear my clothes so that, again, the ladies aren't distracted
4: all
0: by
4: all in your clothes, all with a bag on our head.
0: I'll stand in the corner of my undies. But I won't watch you guys with a bag
4: just
0: on my head.
4: Just go outside. Go outside the studio.
0: I'm not going to go and sit outside my undies.
4: We're not taking your undies. You're just in your undies.
0: I know, but
7: it's
0: just
7: like going to the pool.
0: Yeah, but not at
4: Andy,
0: the pool.
4: For 15 years on radio, we did Pants Off Friday. We sat in our underpants.
0: Off. Yeah, but like, it's very different.
4: What's so magical about your nipples? No
0: one cares. Okay.
4: It's science.
0: All right, I'll go for a walk.
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20: Ahoy also to Kim Wilson, who went to hamishandandy.com, and she uploaded what she's been doing lately. Very easy to use system.
21: Ahoy, Hamish and Andy. This is Kim from Queensland. I'm currently climbing up Mount Fox Glacier hike in the South Island of New Zealand. And
20: look out for bees.
21: It just struck me, this piece of information I've been sitting on, that I better share with Hamish and the people. Hamish, next time you're on one of your must be nice holiday adventures and you get a little bit of backdoor difficulties, try vitamin C.
20: Really?
21: It's nature's own natural laxative. So I'm not sure if it's as potent enough to squeeze a couch through a cat flap, but hey, if you don't have one of those little glycerin capsules handy, it's worth a shot. Let me know how you go. Bye, guys.
20: Powerful analogy is obviously stuck.
22: Yeah, that was a quote from her, quoting you.
20: Quoting me back in the Keep It or Delete It last year.
0: Is it just me or have a lot of our listener send-ins? First of all, well done on your hike, Kim. But
22: heavy breathing.
0: Everyone's out of breath. Everyone's on a walk. I think it's because it must take so long to sort of upload this thing. People associate it with an arduous event.
22: So they feel exhausted.
0: I'm on a difficult, I'm doing the hardest thing I've ever done in my life. What's the second hardest thing? uploading something to the Hamish and Andy website.
22: I like that people are in these moments.
0: They're out and about. They're thinking. I'm all for it. I love the adventure feel that we've got with these listener messages. In fact, I'm almost... can't make it a rule.
22: No, you don't have to be puffed.
0: We'd like to know why you're puffed. And, let's get some variety in there.
22: Hey, I'm starting the pod today with tell us someone we haven't thought of for a while. The best time for anyone to participate in this game, because we can't have thought of them this year, obviously being March. Have we thought about them in the first 2.5 months? Your chance of winning a hat sent in have greatly increased when you play it at this time of year. Ham, what are the hats today?
0: Three hats in front of us, Hando. The first is sort of a trucker style, country trucker style, if you're familiar with that. It has kind of like the band around the mesh. Navy blue, fluoro green embroidery. Appreciate that, not printed. On the front, smaller hat, not quite the quality, not the highest quality truck you've ever seen, but the business... There is a lot going on with the business. It's in futuristic print. Yep. The futuristic print from the 90s, where it's almost like the digital clock readout. Dubbo Mobile Locksmiths in fluoro green. Okay, wow. This is the company. Then it shows you a padlock next to that with a whole bunch of kind of like grid lines, or it almost looks like a train map system. It's almost like things labeling the lock, but there's nothing written, but it's how you, it's sort of like, almost like it's analyzing the lock and it will crack this padlock.
22: Yep.
0: So it's trying to give off this sort of, I guess, like high-end AI feel to mobile locksmiths in Dubbo, but it's probably just Dale turning up with the regular tools, which I respect because it's a skill I don't have. Mm. But you'd have to admit from the people at DML that your hat is giving off severe AI vibes in an industry that I don't think so far would be utilizing too much AI.
22: Anyway. Try to make it appear a bit more sophisticated than it is. I would say the hat has, there's been investment in it. I think there's been poor style choice.
0: Yeah. I mean, but some people might like that futuristic feel. Middle hat it's not the best. This is easily the worst hat. Plain black Velcro back, our least favourite of the fastenings. Actually, even cheap Velcro when I felt it there. Ugh. Least favourite of the fastening systems. Real simple. It is embroidered, so points there for a slight price increase, cost per unit, but not by much.
22: What's the brand?
0: Oridon. Protect Style Drive. No idea what they do. Mm-hmm. Difficult to discern what that business is from the three words they've used to advertise it. The next hat is a fascinating hat. Mm. It is. They've gone all out. Okay, this is a people familiar with the brand. This is an actual country trucker cap, CTC, which is a higher quality hat.
22: Yep.
0: It's not mesh. It's a full fabric backing. It's a deep hat.
22: It's got a mobile number on this.
0: Mate, the company's advanced droning, right? And I assume they mean drones. Flying drones. Giving you the advantage is the tagline, which again seems a little bit spying.
22: Yeah.
0: Like advanced droning. Remember we had the segment years and years ago where it was like, what have you spied on with your drone?
22: Yes.
0: So it's a bit of that. On the side, is someone's mobile number. Mm. Just on the side of the hat, they've gone. I feel like this might be a one-man operation and that's his number or her number. On the brim of the hat.
22: Yeah, you never see this.
0: They've gone extra embroidery. For, I was going to say the company tagline, but that company tagline for advanced training is giving you the advantage. Mm. It just says, let's hook in.
22: Yeah. Yeah.
0: So what does that have to do with droning? That's a fishing.
22: I don't know.
0: Are they fishing with drones? Is this a drone fishing company? Not to our knowledge. A shake of the head from outside. It would have been huge if it was.
1: They've gone for embroidery pretty much on every panel. And I think they've run out of things to say.
0: Every possible embroidery. Then they put the logo back above the snapback as well. Like that is. This is the most expensive hat by far.
22: Yep. I reckon that'd be my pick today, although none of them are that great.
0: I'm fascinated. I really want to call this number and go, what does let's hook in mean? And does it just mean, like, let's do business? Like,
22: well, let's do that after we've played this.
0: I think we should.
18: It's been a while since I've thought
22: about Gabriella Chilney.
0: Well done.
18: Yeah. And it's been a while since I've seen them.
0: in any given year, I think you could win in December with Kill Me.
22: Yeah, been a while. Joining us now, James, ahoy to you.
2: Ahoy, boys. Gusto be with you.
22: And gusto, gusto to you, sir. James, tell us something we haven't thought of for a while.
2: Thinking the 90s Iron Man superstar Trevor Hendy.
22: Well, bad luck.
2: Oh, no. Oh, you're joking.
0: You're joking. I have been thinking about Iron Man.
22: Yeah.
0: No, but not specifically Iron Man, but I wouldn't have thought of Trevor Hendy. But I was actually chatting with a mate the other day because we're kind of like, this is a common refrain for parents. Hey, you're like, guys, you know, you're telling your kids we had nothing on the weekend. We didn't have screen time because there's nothing on. Like, yeah. There's nothing on. Like when you grew up in the 80s. And then on Sunday morning, Surf Life Saving. If you're born kind of after 1985, you'd remember in the 90s, you kind
1: he's
0: of get up.
1: A superstar.
0: You get up to watch.
2: Yeah.
0: Wow, they must have had a major Channel 10 or something.
1: Grant Kenny.
0: It was filmed like it was our national sport.
1: Yeah.
0: And it's just guys on kneeboards surfing and then running up the beach. But we watched it because we had no choice.
22: James, unfortunately, at Old Mate's pub in New York, we were bringing out Speedos, Old Mate's Speedos, and we're talking about could we track down one of the old life-saving champions. That was a conversation.
2: Like a Guy Leach or Trevor Hendy.
22: Guy Leach was the other one. I think that's three. Give us another one behind Grant Kenny, Guy Leach and Trevor Hendy.
2: They're the top three, aren't they? I don't know.
0: name the fifth tenor.
22: Yeah. We don't know. Thank you, James, but I'm sorry about that.
0: James.
22: Harry, ahoy to you. Harry?
3: Gusto, boys. How are we?
0: Yeah, gusto to you, Harry. Give us someone we haven't thought of this year.
3: This is a bit tough after the recent Olympics, but have you thought of 2000 Olympic legend Eric the Eel?
0: I don't think I could say I've specifically... Oh, mate, I might have mentioned him.
3: I don't think he did.
0: I do. No, because I want you to get a hat, James, but I know in my heart I did because I was explaining to someone when we were watching the curling about how you and I, Ando, for one hot afternoon on radio, we thought we'd be an Australian curling team. We thought we could just... No one had thought of it. And we're like, let's start curling for Australia.
1: Cool runnings, but
0: and I explained to someone, I was like, we thought we could Eric the Eel it, where no one from that country had entered into swimming. So anyone that entered goes to the Olympics.
22: Yeah.
0: We thought this was our magic idea. We were going to go to the Winter Olympics. So it would be so funny. Then we found out Australia does have a curling team. They're actually very, very good. They're just outside Olympic qualification.
1: Yes.
0: People have thought of curling in Australia.
22: And the other thing about it was you don't necessarily get in as your team. They pick the four best curlers.
0: Yeah, so on the off chance, one of us actually was amazing at curling, like, and made the national team. Because we were like, you know, you, me, Jack, Hawks, let's all go to the Olympics. And, so our dream shattered, but Eric the Eel was kind of our inspiration. I think I have mentioned him.
22: Sorry, Harry, but commiserations.
0: Sorry, Harry.
22: To Leon. Leon, ahoy to you.
4: Ahoy, boys. May the gusto be with you.
0: And also to you.
4: Okay. Do you recall the famous singer from, I think it was the 90s, Meryl Bainbridge?
22: I do recall her, but I haven't recalled her this year.
0: I would not have. This would be you'd be watching the freshest recall I've had for some years.
1: What does Meryl sing?
0: I'd be close.
22: Didn't she sing, I'm a bitch, I'm a lover? Was that a Bainbridge? No.
0: You're thinking of your ringtone. But she doesn't sing that.
22: It was kind of like that. Mouth. She sings that.
0: That's right,
22: I kiss me, mouth. Yeah, I want to taste. That one.
0: Yep.
22: Leon.
0: You've got it, mate.
22: You've got yourself a hat.
0: You've
22: well done.
0: Well,
22: yes. Which one would you like to go with?
4: Well, they all sound pretty terrible, to be honest.
22: Yeah, it wasn't great.
0: You'd have to be between Dubbo Mobile Locksmiths if you've got a smaller head or Advanced Droning if you've got a deeper head.
4: I think a deeper head, so let's lock that one in.
0: Let's hook in.
22: Let's hook in.
0: Well done, mate. That is coming your way.
22: James, wrap this up for us. Tell us someone we haven't thought of in a while, James.
23: So this is someone who was very big in the 2010s, but I haven't really heard from them much since, but Ronda Rousey.
0: And I'm sorry about this, but I think we had a chat the other day about, I was chatting to a mate of mine about, she's a WWE fighter now.
22: Yeah.
0: Like, she's in the wrestling. She's gone to wrestling because someone, you know, almost as if they knew this conversation would happen, we're like, whatever happened to her? And I was like, I saw her as a wrestler.
22: What a strange change-up.
0: Well, she's got the athleticism. She's an entertainer.
23: It's a real pipeline, though. It's a real pipeline.
0: It's a pipeline. Yeah. James knows. I mean, you've got the ring experience. You know how to entertain. You can give press conferences. So you don't actually have to get hurt anymore. And that's a huge bonus.
20: And then it is a gateway to a Hollywood film of some description. Mm.
0: I think she was in one.
23: Yeah.
0: She just saw the opportunity. I mean, no harm to her at all. Hey, Rhonda's
20: going to play the rent. Rhonda, bad luck though, James.
23: I'll take it.
0: James, we had Rhonda Rousey on our radio show. She was in Australia for a huge UFC fight.
23: Yeah. She was massive. She was everywhere.
0: I always think of this story when we think of her because we wanted to do this thing where we made a realistic cake of Andy's head.
20: Yes.
0: And we wanted her to punch it so we could just see the force of her fist going into Andy's face. Mm-hmm. And her handlers wouldn't let her punch it because they're like, she injures her hand before the fight. It was like a $50 million fight or something. So like,
20: and we're like, it's
23: what
20: cake.
23: Type of cake was that?
0: Not even a fruit cake, not a hard cake. It was actually, quite a soft mud cake. And I punched it and I survived. So I think I'm tougher than
20: What happened, James, was. And this happened in radio all the time. You had an idea. You put all this effort into it. She says no. So she just watched Hamish punch a cake. And that was the segment. Not quite as exciting.
0: Checking out what's going. I wonder if I've contractually fulfilled my promotional obligations. <when I can go.
20: laughs> See you, mate. Thanks, James.
23: Thanks, guys. See ya.
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3: You guys know a bit of this story, but I haven't told you the full scope. But I know it's a golf story, so I'm going to change the analogy. I'm going to pretend it's about something else, but just so it keeps people vaguely interested.
4: Yeah, right? Good idea.
3: But I played in the club competition like last week.
4: Okay. When does the analogy change?
3: Okay, so imagine you are part of an art club.
4: Okay.
3: And every week, all the people in the art club get together for a couple of days on the week, and you go in the art club comp.
4: Yeah.
3: And it's just for the members of the art club who like to see how they're going with their painting compared to the other members.
4: Yes. Okay.
3: If you win the art competition for that week, you feel great.
4: Mm.
3: You're the best artist of that day at the art club.
4: How do handicaps work in this art analogy?
3: A number of brushes you can use.
4: More colours.
3: You've got better paints. So I'd gone to Zoe. Hey, I'm happy to. She's like, can you pick up kids? You know, can you pick up. Would you be able to do school pickup? No worries. That's at 3:30. Art club started at 11:30.
4: Ooh,
3: now, usually it takes about 5 hours to do a painting. So you're looking at that, Matt, you're like, that's going to be tough. I think we're going to finish painting at about 4:30.
4: Mm-hmm.
3: So I go, I'm just going to paint half the picture, 9 holes of the picture, if you will. So, and I'm with my friend Barry, and I was like, Baz, you know, and he's like, great, I've only got time for 9 holes. So I was like, great. So we go and we're painting away and we get to the halfway mark.
4: Yeah.
3: Now it turns out, imagine if you were just painting for fun and you're like, I'm going to paint the Mona Lisa today.
4: Mm.
3: And you get halfway through the Mona Lisa and you're like, oh my God, I'm actually painting really well.
4: This could be better than the original.
3: I've done most of the mouth.
4: Mm.
3: I haven't done the eyes yet, but everything's, if I just do the eyes, this could be the best Mona Lisa I've ever painted.
4: Mm.
3: But I'm meant to be going home.
4: If you're on a roll creatively with the paint.
3: Yeah. So I message Zoe, because now it's sort of like, whatever it is, like 1:30, 2 o'clock. And I go, yep, still need me to do pickup. She's like, actually, my days change around. I'll grab the kids. But if you could be home at 4, remembering the painting might not be finished till 4:30.
4: Plus travel time.
3: If you could be home at 4, that'd be great because I'll be a bit cooked. Like, yep. Might be a sniff after 4.
1: comes
3: my response. You know, I don't tell her I'm halfway through painting the Mona Lisa. I just go, I'm going about my day. You're going about yours. Might be a sniff after 4. She goes, okay, well, you know, can you take him out as soon as you get home? Yep. Proceed to just then knuckle down and just like just work, focus one paint stroke at a time.
4: Yes.
3: Just can I keep making this masterpiece? I happen to win the art competition.
4: Wow. Well done.
3: Okay.
4: Well done. So you paint the whole thing.
3: You finish the whole painting. Mona Lisa. Finish the painting. I've won the art competition.
4: Great.
5: Congratulations.
3: In this art world, there is an objective system where there is an art judge who says you've got 42 points for winning that.
4: Oh, that's very good.
3: That painting's worth 42 points.
4: Yeah.
3: And the nearest artist had only managed to score 39 points that day. So it was a decisive win.
4: Yep.
3: Usually when you win an art competition, love to enjoy it with the people, with the people that you've been painting with. Artists who understand how hard it is to get the eyes just right, get that smile just smirking. You're just smiling as you're like.
4: And it's rare to win the art competition. Oh, it may not happen again for years.
3: Yeah. Yes, yes. And, you know, you want to win every time, but, of course, that's the nature of art. So I couldn't celebrate. This is great, but I've got to run to the car, pack up all my art, rip my smock off. Well, I actually didn't take my art smock off. But I put all the brushes in the car. Can't get home. We're pushing, 4:50. Traffic wasn't on my side.
4: Quite a sniff.
3: Open the door. Quite a sniff. A deep sniff.
4: Yeah.
3: Past 4 o'clock. I open the door and I hear, I was like, sorry, I'm late, traffic, I'm here. And I hear this chirpy, everyone's in the lounge room. They're like, no worries, that's fine.
4: Mm.
3: Great. And so I'm like, okay, good. This isn't perhaps as bad as I feared. But then I walked into the lounge room.
4: You still had your art smock on?
3: I still had my art smock on.
4: Oh, no.
3: And that's when the mood soured. Because I hadn't mentioned I was painting

0: and add paint all over me. And even though I painted the Mona Lisa, the best Mona Lisa anyone had ever seen that day at that course, the club.
1: She just wanted to see the painting.
0: Didn't matter.
1: No.
0: She was like, are you being kidding me? Rudy goes ballistic. She's like, oh my God, he's been painting. And we actually went out for dinner that night. So I took the kids, like, all good. You know, ran into the other room, you know, quickly, like, took him out. We haven't played. We went for an early family dinner that night to the local Chinese place. And I hadn't, remember, I'm still privately on cloud nine because of the painting I did. But I wasn't allowed to enjoy that with anyone. Not the family, couldn't enjoy it with the people, my fellow artists. And at dinner, very rare for me to drink during the week, drink alcohol, but I'd miss the celebratory beer. Yes. So, like, the waiter comes around and is like, yeah, get you guys a drink. Very, very normally, I'd be like, no, no, all good, just water's fine. I was like, I will. I will have a beer.
2: Because
0: I'll have a sit down.
2: I did the best right today.
0: And I was like, okay. Like, you know, for a Wednesday night or whatever. Mm-hmm. And so I had to sit there at dinner while everyone's having the spring rolls and just go, good on you, mate.
1: Hey, and Jack.
2: Hello, mate.
0: Still here, mate, stick around for the whole show if you want.
1: We talked last week about my wedding is happening later on in the year.
0: Very exciting.
1: The suggestion was a game, because I'm in the planning phase at the moment, a game where you both have to come to me with three things to try and weave into the wedding as a suggestion for something we might do, an activity.
0: Yep. Some element of the wedding.
1: Element of the wedding. And I'll try and bring them up and record them during planning with Beck and the wedding planner. It's a game between the two of you. There's going to be three things each, but all of varying difficulty. We have your 1.1, which is something simple that we might be able to put in, a 2-pointer, and then a 3-pointer. I will try and lay all six of them at the table, and we'll see who takes out the victory.
0: Jack, I don't know how you've gone with this homework assignment, but the mind races with excitement. Yes. Now, I think I was split in my incentives. Obviously, I want to win this game. Just due to my competitive nature. I want to score more points than Jack, and that means getting more ideas accepted. But then I am also, if I'm being really honest, tempted
2: to go bold.
0: Well, tempted to go bold, but also to go,
2: to this embarrass
0: will be,
2: me.
0: No, not embarrass you, but this will be fun to hear Andy have to sell this in, knowing that it might not be something that Beck approves of, but I'd like to hear Andy have to earnestly sell this in.
1: Yep.
0: So I think the higher mine go in points value, maybe the more I was thinking the latter.
1: Jack, kick us off. What's your one pointer?
2: My one pointer I actually think is a great idea that you should execute.
1: Great.
2: Because you do the Guess Who game during the tennis, I thought, get a custom game of Guess Who made with all the wedding guests as characters, and you can have them made and everyone takes it home as a gift.
1: Oh, right.
0: It's a lot of people in there. Maybe just the top 30. Because remember last
2: week, we are ranking the guests.
0: We were talking about you know, you've made the top 80, but how many, you know, lower do you think you would have been on the number? You would find out if you're in the top 30 if you make the Guess Who board.
1: But do you think you're ever going to sit down and play a game of Guess Who with my mates?
0: Think to Andy's auntie.
1: Not invited.
0: Oh, sorry.
2: No, it's probably something. It's probably something that you play once, but it's a great keepsake for you guys.
1: One point.
2: That's my one point.
1: Because
2: I thought that was realistic that you could do that.
0: A lot of effort and a lot of money. And I think Ando's right.
2: He's got people for that.
0: But I think Ando's right. Like, as a guest, you'd be like, I don't know who these people are. Like, not all of them.
2: It's a great icebreaker on the night as well. To go like,
0: there's 80 boards floating around. What are we all carrying around with us, like, to the dance floor and stuff? And the cards?
2: So you don't carry it around, but you can chat about it. Like, oh, have you seen the game we all got?
1: When do we give it to them?
2: Give it to them at the start.
0: Yep.
1: Everyone carries a board game for the entire wedding.
2: Okay, there's a board game table that you leave it on till then.
0: Before or after all the men get given suits, which was right here. That's just making this like the Oscars. He just wants it to rain down gifts on the guests.
1: I'll try my best, but I
0: got an easy one point for you.
2: Okay.
0: Easy. let's add a little bit of fun to when Beck has to throw the bouquet at the reception. Let's get a t-shirt cannon.
1: Oh, great.
2: Mm, that's a good idea.
0: Easy. That's fun. That's how you do a one-point attack. Yeah.
1: Great. Okay.
2: But how are you going to do that?
0: Well, you need to be a high roof.
2: Mm. Easy. But how do you get a bunch of flowers to work in a t-shirt cannon? Because doesn't it have to have high pressure built up from the t-shirt rolled up? Oh,
0: my God, mate. Stuff them in a roll of t-shirts. It doesn't matter too much. Have a t-shirt made. Beck and Andy, you know, married. Okay. Just married t-shirt. Wrap up the flowers in that. Pop it in the cannon.
2: Okay.
0: Jeez.
1: Jackie, two-pointer.
0: God, this is why you're not a wedding planner. You can't just fall at the first hurdle. You solve the problem.
2: My two-pointer is say to Beck that Jack will play beautiful acoustic guitar as we walk down the aisle.
1: Okay. That should have been your one-pointer. I think she's more likely.
0: Okay, this is interesting. This is interesting because I've also got a Jack-related two-pointer.
1: Mm. Yeah.
0: I would like you to say to Beck that because it came up on the show that Haim's a groomsman and Jack feels left out, I would like you to put forward that he is the flower boy. And say it's really mean. It would be really meaningful to him. And it's because Jack's not in the official party, it's affected the on-air mood of the show.
2: Have you chosen a flower girl or flower boy?
1: Yeah, we have.
2: Because you've got nephews and nieces.
1: Yeah, I mean, that's pretty fun.
0: There's no rules. The only thing is, you can just have someone special to you, and you are a little boy.
1: This discerns the order now. I'll have to start with the flower boy, and then
0: as a compromise,
1: reach back to the guitar.
0: That means we're not going to get Jack as a flower boy, doesn't it? Realistically,
1: well, you're never going to. Yeah,
0: please try.
2: Yeah, a lot of this depends how well you can sell something.
1: Okay, you must try the flower boy one. I'm going to have to say to Beck, I think it'd be funny.
0: It would mean a lot to him. His nickname on the show, he's just a little boy. People will get it. Yes. People will get it. But it actually would mean a lot to him.
1: Okay, I'll add that bit in, but all I'm saying is she will, if I go earnestly to say, Jack, I think Jack should be the flower boy, she won't believe me.
0: Okay.
1: Yeah, so I'll have to dress them up somehow, but that's fine.
2: But me playing acoustic guitar could be earnest.
1: I think that could be earnest.
0: Okay. What's your three-pointer?
2: My three-pointer is you suggest to Beck that you both sing your wedding vows.
1: To a song, like a parody song? Or
2: a cappella.
1: A cappella.
0: Andy, you can't do parody wedding vows.
1: Why not?
0: I like big love and a candle. Same for the reception.
2: Yeah, right.
3: 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And for more of the boys, search Hamish and Andy on Listener.
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3: Couple of loose ends to catch up on. First one, Hemsworth hitting a ball out of Rod Laver Arena. Good news, Rod Laver Arena have reached out and said, yeah, we'd love to help.
4: Great. One piece of the puzzle.
3: So, I mean, operation. If they had said no, that was going
4: to
3: be
4: tricky. There would be no reason for them to say no. Like, it doesn't degrade. Doesn't no one loses respect for Rod Laver Arena that it can't contain all your balls. Like, you know, it's your all balls can escape. It's not a ball jail. Mm-hmm. It does a great job as an arena.
3: Yeah.
4: It's not its job to contain all the balls. It's the person who's claimed, and I quote, I'm 150% confident that I can hit a ball out of here. It's their job to hit one out.
3: Jake pointed out to us, he got confused when he was listening to us talk about it. We didn't specify what type of tennis, whether it was table tennis or court tennis.
4: Fuzzy ball tennis.
3: Yes. So apologies for that. Yeah, it's definitely court tennis, court not tennis. Totem tennis.
4: Or small ball tennis.
3: Alex wrote in and said, at a recent Australian Open, the Italian, Dardini, angry, hit a ball out of Margaret Court Arena. Now, I'm not sure.
5: Much smaller.
3: How much lower is the roof?
4: Off the top of my head, I couldn't tell you.
3: Yeah.
4: But it does seem smaller,
5: significant,
4: doesn't it?
5: Yeah, significant. If you just vibe enough how it feels in there.
4: Okay. Also, the way...
3: It went easily.
4: Easily. Okay. But to achieve escape velocity for that ball, it gets harder and harder. And every meter actually is exponentially harder than the previous meter to get that ball out of the...
5: Yeah. Yes. I could hit a ball out of Margaret Court.
4: Oh, right. Here we go. Back over.
5: If you don't get Liam.
4: Sounds like we have a salt show in hands. I did get an email. It's not at hand. I'm only just remembering it now. And apologies to the man that sent it in. He'll know who he is. But he told me a tale, and I'll find it if we need this. He said when he was growing up playing junior tennis with his mate, sometimes we're waiting for their mum and dad to come pick him up from tennis. They would play a game where there was big, big, very, very tall tennis lights. Might have even been near, Margaret Court or whatever. Like, it sounded like they were good young tennis players. And it'd be nighttime. They're waiting for their lift. And they'll get a ball and hit it up past the lights, like into the darkness, and then stand there and wait for the ball to come back down and kind of play chicken with the ball as it got back through the light. And he was saying his friend could hit it and sometimes be gone for like 5 or 6 seconds. He says, like, we'd gone for ages. Ooh. And it became a thing that his friend could hit it so high that you just seemed impossible that it was up there for that long. And one night, now this is their story and I'm not adding Mayo here. That's why it stuck with me. The ball came down and then a little bit later, a bat came down.
3: It hit a bat.
4: Killed a bat. Dazed a bat.
3: Wow.
4: Dazed a bat.
5: That's what the Joker needed in the Batman.
4: So, I think he was saying, if needs be, if we can't get onto Hemsworth, or if you need someone to draw, if we find out this guy looks like Hemsworth, that would be huge. He's got like a bat concussion on his record.
3: Mm. Well, Hemsworth is in Australia. I have had that confirmed. Hemsworth is aware of the invite.
5: Aware of the invite?
3: Yes.
5: How do you know?
3: I just know because friends of friends have passed it on. Particularly, and we've gone out to management, but people that know him have.
4: What have we learned on this show? There's only one way to get movement on this. Mm. We contact his hairdresser, like we did with the treasurer.
3: Yes,
4: and we have a groundswell campaign.
3: Yes,
4: and I think if you run into Hemsworth, the message should be not. We don't want to bully him into this. I think we want to support him. We want to see him do it.
3: We've had that problem in the past where someone declared that they could eat 100 dumplings and then they backed out.
4: Lawrence Peck.
3: Yeah.
4: The name that should live in infamy.
3: Yeah. And that probably was too harsh. We probably tried to push him too hard towards the dumplings.
4: Yep.
3: Where it would have been, hey, there's 100 over here if you're feeling hungry.
4: Yeah. Yep. We'd love to see you do it.
5: What do you recommend people say if they see Liam?
4: I can't wait to see you do it.
3: Yeah.
5: Just positive.
4: We're on your side, mate.
3: Yeah.
4: We know you can do it. Yeah. We're 160%.
3: Or even just can't wait to see you have a crack at it. So it doesn't even feel like he has to do it.
4: You're right. You're right. Good mindset shift. Okay.
3: Anything else, Sam? Loose ends?
4: Yeah, I got a loose end. I thought I'd leave it a few shows before bringing this up just to allow fair play.
3: Mm-hmm.
4: Jack, could we please see the prototype for the board game that you made over the summer?
5: Yes, I have made progress on the board game.
3: Well, this is for people who don't know, this is what Jack said last year, last promise. Show, I think.
4: Jack,
5: yeah,
4: how's the board game going?
1: I the way you said, well. The way you said, oh, just about.
5: You can't even say that.
3: Busy.
5: No, I can't. Yeah.
3: This is your opportunity to say, I'm not doing it.
5: Oh, I was about to say I'll do it over summer.
3: I know, I can see in his face.
1: Appreciate that. So when we come back, will we have some progress?
5: Yeah, there will be a prototype to play.
3: Yes, there will.
5: Yeah. He just went, damn.
4: His mouth,
5: he was
4: damn.
5: He was listening to the whole thing going, I can get out of that. Yeah. I can get out of that.
4: I think if I could demonstrate any progress, I've legally won here.
5: What a shame, because as you brought that up, I was like, yes, you've done work on this.
4: Oh, you have?
5: Yeah. So I've got, but I don't have it. I'm not at prototype stage.
4: Yeah. This is like when you go to international car shows and they come out on stage and they go, now, I know you're all expecting us to unveil the new models. We've done work on it. We have done work on it. But unfortunately, this giant sheet is simply covering a cardboard box. Because we would love to have a car here, but I think you're going to, round of applause for the work we've done.
5: So I am at that stage. I'm not ready to pull the sheet off, but I could tell you, I can give you the title and the theme of the Hamish and Andy board game.
4: All right, this is better than nothing.
3: Well, this is interesting, Ham. Are we going to say, do we have any say here?
4: I think if the board game's being made with our name.
3: Well, maybe it's good that he's saying this without a prototype, because we could, like.
5: You guys can definitely knock it back, because eventually. Like, if you say, oh, we're not endorsing this or part of this at all, I'm not going to.
4: That will be a hard sell. Yeah.
5: There's a chance I won't even keep making it if you do endorse it.
4: So currently, current signs haven't been strong. But, I mean, I wouldn't say it's been runaway progress.
3: No, we're close to getting the bees going.
5: Tell
4: me you're warming for the bees.
5: I'm not. All right. The Hamish and Andy board game. Now, this is the direction I decided to go down. When I was a kid, we had the Hey, Hey, It's Saturday board game. Mm-hmm. That was a bit like this, you know, a spin-off of something that was popular.
4: Yeah, well, I hope not like this, because I think when you look at it, when you look at it through adult eyes, it was certainly a cash grab.
5: It was, and that's what I was going to say. We never played Hey, Hey, It's Saturday, the board game.
4: I knew one person that had it, but against other board games, you're not going to play
5: it. It wasn't good. So we could do something tacky like that. Oh, put Hamish and Andy up there, roll the dice, collect some Hamish and Andy coins. Mm. You know, we sell a few copies, but we're not proud of the board game.
4: Yeah.
5: I actually happen to be a big board game fan.
4: Yes, you might remember. That's why 3 or 4 years ago, whenever this started, that's why we gave you the job. You're a board game aficionado.
5: Yes. So I look past your monopolies and I go for games like Settlers of Catan, mm-hmm. Ticket to Ride, Everdell.
3: Any I've heard of?
5: Are
3: they strategy games?
5: They're just more. You would have heard of Catan, surely. That's where you're trading wheat and resources to build cities.
4: I was going to say, Jack, I would, as your legal counsel, I'd recommend you not pursue this line of encouragement.
5: Oh, well, the whole game.
4: Well, we have Settlers of Catan at our house, and I have the app on my phone, which is how to easily learn Settlers of Catan.
3: Right.
4: To teach the kids. The game is still sealed, and I've never looked at the map.
3: Hmm? Is it like Monopoly? You just buy things?
5: And no. It's the problem with these games is it's a steep learning curve.
4: Yep.
5: But once you've learned,
4: the payoff's
5: huge. The game is really fun to play.
3: Okay.
5: And all these games.
4: This isn't the ad, by the way. You don't see that advertised going, okay, look, I know it's a steep learning curve. That is what's stopped us from getting into kind of, but I do hear people say, especially as a family board game, you know, the rewards are there.
3: What's wrong with like a Taboo or Scattergories?
5: No, these games are different.
4: Unfortunately, I face also a pretty low attention span in our family when I trying to learn games.
5: Yeah.
4: We tried to learn backgammon the other week.
3: Mm.
4: It was a 3-minute YouTube explainer. Mm. 40 seconds in, Zoe goes, this is pointless. I go, well, I think we should stick it out. Yeah. And she goes, this is unnecessarily complex, right? And it really wasn't. I think she just doesn't, that's not the way she likes to learn. Mm. And it said something like, you know, there are 4 quadrants of 6 points. And so I was like, oh my God, what's with all the maths? I was like, well, we must give it a chance because
3: otherwise
4: it has been around for thousands of years and millions of people do play backgammon. There could be something in this.
3: Mm. Anyway, we haven't learned backgammon yet.
5: Well, she would hate these type of board games.
4: She doesn't listen to the podcast, so I wasn't expecting her to be the number one customer of the Hamish and Andy board game.
5: Games like Settlers of Catan, it's not uncommon to have a 10 to 15 minute YouTube video explaining the rules.
4: That's right. I've got the thing on my phone. Yeah. There's an app to explain the rules.
3: Yeah. Okay.
5: So, a lot of themes of these games exist in either like fantasy or hark back to simpler times. So, that's where I just wanted to give you a bit of a setup for the Hamish and Andy board game called Common Manlandia. Players compete to have the nicest homestead in the ancient land of Common Manlandia, but they mustn't lose touch along the way.
4: Oh, it's good, Jack. I'm all for a complex board game here because we want the I know it's a niche sale.
5: It is a niche sale, but it will be rewarded. What's more important to us? Total sales or people coming to us on the street and saying, I love Common Manlandia.
3: Wonders.
4: And when we find them, that will be like what we'll tell Jack.
5: Idea, I haven't worked it all out yet, but the idea is you start with like 10 touch points and you don't want to lose touch. So if you, as you're building your homestead, the goal is to build the nicest homestead, but as you put in things like a pool or a tennis court, that's going to get you homestead points, but you're going to lose touch points along the way. Yep. So if you finish the game and you've lost all your touch points, you're out.
3: I think I'd still have a few left with my house that I'm buying.
5: You'd be out before you've even moved
4: in. You tried to tell me and Jack yesterday that you literally, the sentence was this: we've just finished putting in the second spiral staircase. The second spiral staircase. And then we're like laughing, just general shock and awe from us. And then you actually said with a straight face, no, once the furniture's in, it'll actually seem a lot smaller than it is. We're like,
5: this is an example.
4: Andy would lose on the first turn. Would be like Andy going straight to jail and Monopoly and never getting out.
5: You would have huge homestead points at the end of the game.
4: Mm-hmm. There's not enough points in the game.
5: But you've lost touch, so you're out. So it goes to the next person.
4: Right.
5: To
4: me.
5: Yep.
4: Very in touch.
3: Oh, gosh.
5: So am I continuing or are you putting a pin in it?
4: Yeah, see how you go. We'll check in when? 5 months?
5: Yep.
3: Okay.
0: We're taking a quick break, but we'll continue this episode of the Hamish and Andy podcast next.
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4: 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A crash in George's Hall, Henry Lawson Drive, southbound at Endeavour Road, and an accident remains in roads on Concord Road, leaving heavy southbound traffic at Mary Street East, blocking the two left lanes. 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
4: 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On the M4 this morning, it's already building, but moving well eastbound from Eaton Creek towards the Prospect Highway to the M5. Moving well this morning, citybound from the Hume Motorway to the main tunnel will take you 14 minutes. 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
8: Let's do it for a Tuesday, the day after the World Cup, and we are back in the studio. Emma Chow, welcome to your Morning Chat.
9: How long do you think the Spaniards are going to celebrate?
8: Oh.
9: Because they've got to take, like, the FIFA World Cup trophy back. Right, there's going to be celebrations when they go home.
8: Mucho fiesta.
9: Do you reckon it's going to be a couple of weeks at least?
8: Yes, of course. 100%. Yeah. These guys are the guys who sleep during the day all the time. So mucho fiesta, then mucho siesta.
9: Yeah.
8: That's what they'll do.
9: Yeah. And do you think that the players, so like now that the World Cup is done, and I'm a bit of an ignoramus in terms of like the soccer calendar.
8: Well,
9: they
8: have to go back to their rep teams. Like,
9: oh, so they can't just like they'll still send. Like full send.
8: Yeah, absolutely. Yeah. Well, some of them they've got to go back to the Premier League and the Europa, and they're still got to go back to their teams.
9: Okay,
8: but I think they'll be given a bit of grace.
9: Yeah,
8: and they'll probably have a few games off because some like most professional football players they're playing sometimes up to 3 games a week in season.
9: Hectic.
8: Three games a week.
9: Mm. And what do you think about like the Argentinians? Right, how long do they get to wallow in sorrow?
8: Oh, yeah, they'll be sad. Well, that's the thing. So Messi was in tears, laying on the ground.
9: There was a nice photo of he and Lamine Yamal hugging, though, at the end of the game.
8: Oh, that's nice. See, that's the thing. I think Messi will be upset for a little bit, and then, as I said to you when we were out there,
9: I was sad when he was crying.
8: He'll be sad until he remembers that he makes $50 to $60 million a year, and then he'll be happy again.
9: Did we talk about this player the other day, and I don't know what his name was,
8: Mbappe.
9: Is it Mbappe that makes $700 million a year, like with endorsement deals?
8: Deals and everything, but when he was doing his contract, he's on a UAE contract, so he plays
9: tax-free too.
8: Oh yeah, some serious cashola.
9: What do you do with $700 million?
8: Stupid money.
9: What do you do?
8: 100%.
9: You can't want for anything because you have it all.
8: Oh, I know. You could
9: buy.
8: Does
9: it kind of take the shine away from life a little bit and like living, or does it make it better? Do you know what I mean? Like, is there a point where too much wealth makes it boring?
8: I think I'd be okay with it.
9: Yeah,
8: I think I'm fine with it.
9: Yeah.
8: You can be okay with you, Povo, over there. You're fine.
9: No, but like if someone said, I'll give you $100 million.
8: Mm-hmm. Yeah.
9: Or I'll give you like $17 billion. Because the thing is, you can't be friends with normal people then. You can't.
8: Yeah, you'd be secret
9: Billy. You'd lose all your friends. No, but you can't be secret Billy. Everyone knows the rich people.
8: I'd make some serious friends.
9: Yeah, but like then you'd just be like hanging out with Gina Reinhardt.
8: That's fine. Gina can party, baby. Have you seen her with the tractors? And her coal diggers? Love that.
9: You do like the country life.
8: Oh, me and Gina. Probably be hooking up on a yacht somewhere. With Messi. Just a couple of rich guys. Hey, coming up very soon, speaking of partying, you've had it with Gen Zs because they're doing something which I think may top their level of lameness that they've already established. It is the worst.
9: In every sense of the word.
8: We're not happy about it, so we need to remind them what partying was really like in Sydney. We'll do it next. Keep it right here. Also, $500 cash, guaranteed to be won just after 6 with Battle of the Sexes. We need the blokes to lift because we TikTok. Keep it right here. Only a 104.1.

0: chat, Nathan M on deck. The home of Battle of the Sexes, where a guaranteed $500 will be won. Just after 6 a.m. Lads, I need you to lift once again. We suck, Emma Chow. Also, I should remind you all, what you're about to hear was when we were live from the World Cup final yesterday in Tumbalong Park.
1: There's a new trend called soft clubbing.
2: Oh,
1: which sounds
2: God.
1: Like a
2: whap,
1: whap,
0: whap. That is... Actually, no, I've got something that does it. There you go. Is that what it sounds like?
1: Yeah. So instead of going out at midnight, these events, these are soft clubbing events, happen first thing in the morning with DJs, dance floors, and coffee instead of cocktails. Wait for it. Wait. So they have things like breath work, yoga, cold plunges and sauna sessions before or after the dancing. The idea is you still get the fun of going out, but you wake up feeling better instead of wondering where your wallet went or having your face in the toilet bowl.
2: You want to grow up. That's how you become an adult. Yeah. You have to go through these things. I learned some of life's harshest lessons between 18 and about 27,
1: yes.
2: Going to places like King's Cross.
1: That's what I was going to say. So these morning dance parties are reportedly up 343%. Yawn.
0: Boring.
1: Gen Z will never understand how to party properly.
2: Sorry,
1: specifically
2: morning,
1: the cross.
0: Morning dance parties should only happen when you started the night before.
1: Exactly.
0: And you're still going.
1: And you're still going at 6 a.m.
0: Let me tell you, there is a reason that when we are broadcasting live from Tumbalong Park, there's about 40 cops just in front of us because they remember what you and I were like going out between 18 and 25.
1: So I want to take your call, Sydney. 131060. Gen Z will never understand. I'm going to kick it off.
0: Okay.
1: Gen Z will never understand World Bar at the cross.
0: Oh, they
1: the
0: will
1: teapots
0: never...
1: at World Bar, in the basement, the R&B room upstairs.
0: Yep.
1: Like, they will never understand. Candy's right next door.
0: That would never
1: Hugo's.
0: Understand it.
1: Trademark.
0: Okay, so I get it. So what you want to do is you want people to call right now 131060 and essentially spruik what it was like going out before like lockdown laws,
1: yeah.
0: when we all used to go out.
1: Yeah, like ugly dancing to the point where you're sweating and you look like a drowned rat, but that was a marker of a good night. Waiting for taxis,
0: love.
1: And then you tell them where you're going, they're like, oh, I'm not going there, and drive off, and you're stranded at 4 a.m.
0: Here's one, and any of the shyer listeners will understand me right now, or anyone who kind of lives in southern Sydney. Gen Z will never understand the Night Rider. The Night Rider bus. This is the bus that you could get on from like 2, 3 a.m.
1: Yeah.
0: out of the cross, and it would take you. I was the last stop in Lillipilly in the Shire, and there would be vomit. Up and down the middle of the bus. You had to have your feet up, and everyone was drunk and passed out on this bus. Gen Z will never understand that. Here's another one. Gen Z will never understand the proof of life message you had to send your mum or dad the next morning. I would wake up at like 5 a.m. the next morning. Mum would go, you alive, son? Thumbs up response.
1: And that's all she needed.
0: that's what it was. So, like, we're looking for, like, what, sticking to the dance floor?
1: Yeah.
0: Teapots at World Bar?
1: Exactly.
0: Just, like, what does Gen Z not understand about what it used to be like going out in Sydney?
1: To properly party.
0: Yeah.
1: None of this bloody, like, early morning yoga sessions with coffee.
0: When it comes to partying and going out, what will Gen Z not understand?

0: Nathan Emma, 104.1 Today FM, Tuesday morning across Sydney. $500 guaranteed cash. Battle of the Sexes returns just after 6 a.m. It is very easy to win this money. The ladies v. the blokes. Three very simple questions. Whoever gets two out of three wins. Hey, also, I got to tell you, what you're about to hear was from yesterday when we were live at the World Cup final, Tumbalong Park. Thousands of Australians around. That's why it might sound a little different.
1: 131060, Gen Z will never understand ... Finish this sentence. There's a new trend called soft clubbing, mm-hmm. where they like do yoga and ice baths before and after dancing with coffee.
0: Boring.
1: We're on their caffeine high.
0: Gen Z will never understand what it was like at a Guanabara. There was a stage, you'd go into a Guanabara, often people would leave their drinks on the stage and you'd just kick the hell out of them and you'd send them all the way across and then you'd get kicked out of one club and you'd walk straight back into another one.
1: Gen Z will just never understand the cross in general.
0: They will never get it. So we're asking this question, 131060, we're remembering the great times. Gen Z will never understand blah. Finish the sentence, fill the blank for us. All right, let's go to Lexi from Panania. Good morning, Lexi. Welcome to the show. Hello. Finish this sentence. Gen Z will never understand.
2: Kebab at 4 o'clock in the morning.
0: Oh.
1: That how good.
2: Kebab, especially towards the end, or the foil paper where all the juice and the oil went and then it just drips down.
0: And there would just be... There'd just be slop and garlic all over you.
1: And you'd lick every morsel off every finger.
0: And you'd go to bed without cleaning it off, wouldn't you, Lex?
2: It still takes
1: for
2: the next day.
1: Oh, you're burping garlic for like the next 5 days for sure.
0: Thank you, Lexi. That is perfect. Is it Missy K from Parramatta? Hello, Missy K.
3: Hola.
0: Oh,
3: how are you doing this morning?
1: Oh. Yeah, we're good. I'm good.
0: Well, viva España. Yeah. Missy K, are you Spanish?
3: No, I'm not. It's just my little slogan. Hola, it's a girl, Missy K.
0: Sorry, it's my little slogan. I love that you have your own slogan.
1: You sound like a DJ at one of the clubs that we used to go to at King's Cross.
0: Which works in perfectly.
1: Yeah, exactly.
3: So I actually used to manage like 45 DJs across Sydney and Melbourne. And what Gen Z will never understand is getting all messy and taking your time to get ready and starting your night at 1 a.m.
0: Oh,
1: yes. Breeze would start at like 9, but you wouldn't be out till like midnight or 1 o'clock because that's when it would start popping off.
3: Exactly.
0: And Missy K, it used to be one of those things where it's like, oh, no, we're not going out yet. No one will be out yet. The chicks I'm into aren't out yet.
1: Oh, the worst. Exactly. Don't you think, Missy K, the worst is when you get into the club and you're like, oh, no, we got here half an hour early.
0: Yeah.
3: That was the worst. Empty clubs, the lights are still weird, the DJs rank, and you're just like, yuck, what am I doing here? So then you end up Missy back K. in your car drinking.
0: That's true. But you know what? The only good thing about getting to the club early, which I used to do, is you get the stamp.
1: Did you do that,
0: Missy K?
3: Yes, oh my goodness. And you get all the multiple stamps and be able to come in and out of multiple clubs. So you'd get in the city, end up at the cross, and then end up eating fat noodle at the Star at 9 a.m.
0: I used to get home, I remember, because I don't have any tattoos. I'm what they call a clean skin in the business. Emma Chow's covered in tattoos, right? And I used to get home with so many club tattoos. I remember one night I passed out at my nan's house, and I woke up in the morning, she goes, Nathan John Edward Roy, did you get a tattoo? I was like, no, that was to get in the Soho.
3: Oh, Soho. How good was Soho?
1: Soho was awesome.
0: Soho was the best. Missy K, thank you very much. Vamos to you. Beck from Prospect. Let's finish with you. Good morning, Beck.
4: Good morning. How are we?
0: We are good, Beck.
1: Hey, Gen Z will never understand what, Beck?
4: Hiding your work uniform in a tree and then going straight from the cross to get your uniform out of the tree and go direct to work while buzzing still.
1: Oh, my God.
0: Whilst buzzing still is the best. So what did you do? What did you do for work when you were doing that?
4: I used to work for quite a large retail company, which obviously required a uniform. So I used to hide it in a tree close to my work. Occasionally, I may have got stuck in the tree.
1: Wait, so did
4: you call the workmate to help me get out?
1: Okay, so did you have to climb into the tree? Did you chuck it up that far?
4: Yes.
1: And Beck, do you still? Does that tree still stand? Do you often, or sometimes?
4: Does.
1: Do you walk past and you're like, tree?
0: Yeah, Beck, do you have kids?
4: I do, yes. I have two boys.
0: Okay, have you told, how old are your kids?
4: I've got a 10 and a very young one, though I wouldn't, but I have told my 10-year-old this story, but it's been a bit more blended, just more along the lines of mummy got stuck in that tree.
0: Yeah.
1: And also, if Gen Z doesn't understand, Gen Alpha has no way
0: exactly.
1: Of understanding.
0: I love you. Said, mummy got stuck in that tree. I forgot to say that she was pissed and late to work.
4: So. Correct.
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1: Let's go, girls.

0: Tuesday morning. You got Nathan M. 13 minutes to 6 for your Tuesday. Emma Chow, very soon after 6 o'clock. We've got $500 guaranteed cash to give away. Of course, Battle of the Sexes returns, and this also returns right now.
1: This is a request, Mr. Radio Man.
2: It's request time. I can't count how many times people call any radio station I've ever worked at being like, can I request a song? And I had to tell them politely, I'm so sorry, we don't do that. But right now, we do.
0: We do do it.
2: 131060, whatever song you want to hear that's going to get you pumped up for a Tuesday. It's the day after the FIFA World Cup final. What do you want to hear?
0: And not only that, I've been told we're going to sort you out with lunch or dinner for you and the family. Chuggle Charlie's vouchers.
2: Oh, yummy.
0: Some Chookers vouchers. They got some new stuff on the menu. Or just if, maybe you just want chicken and chops.
2: You know what? Their chippies are elite. And also their salads are really good.
0: Can I say with their chippies as well, they put so much in the chippy bag. Like there are so many extras. Even because there's a bag within the bag, right?
2: Yeah.
0: You get it out, you think you finished the chippies. Then you go back to the original bag and you go, oh my God, there's still more chippies in here.
2: Yeah, they fell out.
0: If you want to be sorted out for lunch or dinner, for the family, whatever you want, Chuggle Charlie's vouchers, 131060, jump on the phones right now. All you need to do is request whatever song you want to hear. We're going to do it next when the request line is on. 131060, Nathan Emma, Today FM 104.1.

0: sexist, guaranteed cash. Keep it right here. Also, today we launched something massive based off something you've been doing, Sydney. After 8 a.m, you do not want to miss what we are launching.
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2: Time for you to pick the next song that we play. No one else in Sydney is doing this for you, but we are. 131060, what do you want to hear?
0: Sophie from The Bra. Hello, Sophie. How are you?
3: I'm good. How are you?
0: Yeah,
3: good,
0: bit of 2035, Sophie, am I right?
3: Oh, yes, love it.
0: Bra boys for life.
2: You're like the opposite of a bra boy.
0: I'm a bra boy, bro.
2: It's so funny to see like the good, like sweet men that you know in your life, so pretend that they're bra boys.
0: So
3: she's not. Oh, I love it. Maybe
2: he's in another life.
0: So, in another life. People don't know me. I could be a badass.
2: No.
0: Covered in tattoos, got to pop out for a ciggy.
2: Softest teddy bear, and you would never. You could never.
0: Sorry, I was late this morning, guys. Got in a fight. Shivved a guy.
2: Even though you said it.
0: No?
2: Shivved a guy.
0: I'd be dead in prison after like half a day. Soph, what are you up to this morning?
3: I'm just about to go to work.
2: Okay, what song do you want to hear?
3: Can I please have Paris Hilton's Stars Are Blind?
2: Oh my God.
0: I haven't heard this in so long since I was surfing Maroubra Beach with my gang.
3: Oh my goodness. I crashed my car to this song. Sorry.
0: You crashed? Sorry, did you say you crashed a car to this song?
3: Yeah.
0: When? What do you mean?
3: I actually hit a kangaroo.
0: You hit a kangaroo?
2: Oh my God.
0: Is that.
2: You were rocking too hard to Paris on the M1.
3: I can't take this out.
0: When was this?
3: This was like 2 years ago.
0: And you want to, relive that moment, which is why you've requested it?
3: No, just love the song.
0: Okay, well just maybe
2: I'm
0: pull
2: glad it's not a trauma song thing.
0: No, but maybe just pull over safely while we play the entirety of this song. It's 3:42. Okay, so if we're going to play this for you, we're going to saw you out with some lunch dinner at Chuggle Charlie's as well. So well done. I know there's a good chookers near Maroubra. Em's going to tell you what to say. So if I need you to introduce this song with gusto and energy, okay?
3: All right, thank you.
2: All right, okay. So if you're going to say, hey, this is Sophie from Maroubra and this is Stars Are Blind on Today FM.
0: Go ahead, Soph.
3: All right. Hey, this is Sophie from Maroubra and this is Stars Are Blind by Paris Hilton.
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0: Yeah. Don't hit any kangaroos, Soph. This one's for you.

0: Sophie from Maroubra. On the request line this morning, she said she loves this song, although it scarred her a little bit because she hit a kangaroo while she was driving listening to this song 2 years ago. One of the more random request line songs, but we celebrate you regardless, and there's another chance to pick whatever song you want to hear, and we'll give you some vouchers tomorrow. Coming up very soon, a guaranteed $500 cash. Emma Chow within 10 minutes with Battle of the Sexes.
1: Yep, and also World Cup controversy.
0: What's happened?
1: It wasn't all sunshine and rainbows for Spain yesterday.
0: What do you mean?
1: It
0: was a bit of controversy.
1: Yes, involving the president.
0: Oh!
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7: 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Overnight roadworks packing up now into Cogra on Rocky Point Road between the Princess Highway and Fitzgerald Avenue. Plenty of thick fog travelling in Sydney's outer suburbs and the M4 motorway at St Clair. 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
10: Hey there, I'm Lauren Howarth. Barnaby Joyce has lost his cool during a live TV interview. The One Nation MP yelling at a dog after just being asked about his feelings towards Pauline Hanson on the ABC.
11: Are you really comfortable with where she is taking you?
12: 5 feet. Sit down! Sorry, it's a dog.
10: Border Force officers have seized more than 2,000 tonnes of illicit tobacco in the past financial year. They've also uncovered over 13 million illegal vaping products, a more than 100% increase. Caught today for a man charged with murder in Newtown. Police raced to a unit last month following reports of a concern for welfare, with officers finding the body of a 63-year-old guy inside. And LGBTQ nightclub Divine Playhouse has been evicted from a former church in Sydney's CBD. The landlords have terminated the club's lease, claiming the venue had been used for offensive trade. Today's weather forecast, mostly sunny, a top of 20 in Parramatta, the same for the city. 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
17: Nutritious.
1: Huh? 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
17: And just fun to say.
1: Hello, sorry.
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19: The itchy wee little Emma Chow.
17: And so much fun.
1: Da-kong.
17: Da-chong. Is it okay to kiss your kids on the mouth?
1: Is this the same thing when I said I shower with my kids? You also said
19: that is weird.
1: Yeah.
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22: Wake up with Nathan Emma.
0: Oh, yeah, Tuesday's on for your city. Good morning, up yours. Good morning, Emma Chow, up yours. I need to talk about the Football World Cup final yesterday. Obviously, the celebrations have gone well into the night.
1: Uh-huh.
0: And they will continue to go in Spain.
1: Yeah.
0: Party capital of the world.
1: Uh-huh.
0: How about this? After the World Cup yesterday, after the World Cup final, FIFA, which is the organisation behind the World Cup, they are selling grass from the World Cup for $450.
1: Oh, my God, I saw this. They put it in a little glass, like, box thing.
0: Yeah, not even like a square metre or enough to for a small backyard or a front yard. No, like a tiny little bit of grass, $450 USD, by the way.
1: I mean, they're capitalising off history, I suppose, but how do you keep the grass lasting forever?
0: Well, how do you keep
1: it's gonna it's gonna go dry and brown and it's gonna look like shit.
0: I'm always like big on this stuff where it's like, how do you prove that it's the grass from the World Cup final?
1: That's true.
0: Because I like with jerseys and boots and stuff, at least you can look at it and go, oh yeah.
1: Yeah.
0: I mean, I guess you could go to Rebel and just buy one and sign it Lionel Messi.
1: Mm.
0: But how do you prove that this grass? And also, if someone came, if you went to my house and I said, Emma, I've got to show you something. Look at this. Yeah. And I took you into my memorabilia room, if I have one.
1: Yeah.
0: And I say, look at this jar. This is the grass from the World Cup final.
1: I actually would find that as a really cool, like, conversation starter.
0: Yeah, conversation
1: like,
0: starter.
1: Weird. I like that.
0: But then after we have dinner at our house, you would leave with your husband and go, geez, he's weird. You see the grass in the jar.
1: I actually would be into it. I'd be like, oh, my God, he's got grass from the World Cup. That's mad.
0: God, just don't. What do you do with it? You put it on a dirt worm. Wouldn't it get moldy and funky and
1: that's
0: weird?
1: What I'm saying. It wouldn't get moldy. It would just get dry and like look like an old dead plant.
0: And then how about this? Speaking of the celebrations, over a million people are expected to celebrate Spain's World Cup in Madrid. So they're going to have like a celebration area where they put them in like a
1: million
0: bath.
1: In one place.
0: A million people are going to rock up and party there.
1: Oh my God, that's crazy.
0: And they're going to try and like, you know, they put the players on like a bus like they did in New York with the Knicks when they won, right?
1: You've that was mental.
0: Crazy. Yeah. A million people.
1: But look, so they should. I don't know when the last time was that Spain won, but it wasn't
0: they
1: recently.
0: They won once before. Yeah.
1: But it's only the second time in history, in FIFA history.
0: There hasn't been that many World Cups, you know. Like, there hasn't been that many.
1: All I know is that Italy has won four. My husband's made sure that I understand that. Argentina's won three and Spain has now won two.
0: Yeah. Italy has won four. Your husband knows that and he's got grass from every single one.
1: Yeah.
0: He goes, babe, look at this. Look at my jars of grass. They're worth a monster.
1: Oh, that's why I married him. But you're so grass. Weird, I'm going to marry you.
0: Your engagement ring was just a little leaf of grass tied around your finger. Okay, guys, coming up next, $500 cash guaranteed to be won. Of course, Battle of the Sexes is back. The ladies continue to dominate the blokes. So come on, fellas. I need you to lift here.
1: Yeah, it's 11-5 now.
0: It's embarrassing is what it is.
1: That's right.
0: Cher, she was one of our million-dollar voices. And here she is now. Believe. Today FM, Nathan M.

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0: 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Welcome to your Tuesday, Emma Chow. Let's do this.
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3: A little bit of World Cup celebration controversy. Did you see yesterday when Donald Trump joined the FIFA president to present the trophy to Spain when they won 1-0 over Argentina?
0: So awkward.
3: Stayed on stage during the celebrations before the trophy lift and was just like ruining all the photos.
0: So the FIFA boss, in the footage, I've watched it so many times, he's like, he grabs Donald's arm and tries to usher him off the stage.
3: Yeah, and he wouldn't move.
0: And Donald shakes him off and he just stays there, does his stupid little dance, and he wants to be in all the photos and all the celebrations. Yeah. I'm just like, come on, bro.
3: So one of the SBS hosts was caught saying this.
4: They can edit him out of that.
3: Okay, so that is what Spain has actually done. Oh. Spain's official men's footy, like football team account, has shared an edited version of its World Cup trophy celebration photo, and Donald Trump is no longer visible.
0: I love this. They AI'd him out.
3: Did you see how, like, the players, I didn't watch, like, the entire thing, but a lot of the players that I saw being congratulated by him, they didn't shake his hand.
0: Oh, really?
3: Yeah.
0: Did Donald
3: shake it on either side, but not Donald Trump.
0: Did Donald offer a handout to them?
3: I didn't.
0: And they just ignored it?
3: They just didn't acknowledge his presence there.
0: Yeah.
3: Like, because I think he was putting the medals on.
0: Yeah,
3: so they bent
0: okay.
3: over and took the medal, but, like, did not interact with or speak to him at all.
0: He got booed very heavily as well when he was up on stage.
3: He was booed at the event that we were at yesterday as well, down at Tumalong Park.
0: Yeah, all the way from Darling Harbour.
3: Yeah. Gen Z's embracing boring jobs. They're choosing traditional, predictable careers for financial independence and a better work-life balance because of Cozy Lives. They're worried about things getting more and more expensive. The appeal is reliable pay and long-term security.
0: Oh,
3: so instead of chasing passion,
0: yeah,
3: I know, right? Instead of chasing passion where the job might pay less, they're like, you know what? If I choose a boring job, who cares? At least I can pay my rent.
0: So the motto of the story for Gen Z is don't chase your dreams, guys.
3: Exactly.
0: Don't chase your dreams.
3: Because life is too expensive.
0: Get a briefcase, a cubicle in an office building and get your Opal. That's where we've gone to, mate.
3: I know. It's so sad.
0: I know. That's what we did. We chased our boring dreams.
3: We did. We were the hustlers, actually. The millennials were the hustle generation.
0: Yeah. Well, we're in a boring job right now. Just punching a card, mate.
3: So boring.
0: Each and every day. Off to work, love.
3: Speaking of off to work, Sydney has been ranked the second most expensive city in the world for public transport.
0: Oh.
3: How depressing is that?
0: What do you mean?
3: Yeah, Melbourne's listed as fourth in the world for public transport. I've travelled around a fair bit, and it boggles my mind that Sydney would be more expensive than London and the Tube, and then, like, Tokyo in Japan.
0: It's why I chuck runners all the time. Can't catch me. In your little white suits, you can stop me for $2.50. It's free if you don't pay.
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10: 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Traffic through Caringbah, delay Tarrant Point Road, the Kingsway, two-car accident, Wetherill Park, a very slow run, travelling Victoria Street, Mascot breakdown off Botany Road.

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15: Ando, how many parking inspectors did Australia have in 2021?
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16: Right. 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
3: All right, let's do this. We've got a guaranteed $500 cash to be won right now. If you want to win it, 13 10 60. It's the game that Today FM made famous, Emma Chow, and it's certainly the game that we play every morning with $500 to be won. Mm-hmm. It is Battle of the Sexes, the ladies of Sydney v the blokes of Sydney. Three questions, first to two wins the $500, and the blokes suck at the moment.
4: Yeah, the girls are crushing it. 11-5 is the current score. Our way, girls. Call us up 13 10 60. And just keep whooping the boys' ass.
3: Just some embarrassments at the moment. We had the bloke we had on yesterday. It was so good, and he came out firing with a great sporting question and just fell over at a rugby league question.
4: Yeah.
3: That was really...
4: You were so disappointed.
3: I was heartbroken at that. Because as soon as I heard you start reading
4: it... Like you lost the World Cup.
3: Honestly, yeah. I felt like Argentina. I felt like Lionel Messi, which a lot of people call me the Lionel Messi of radio.
4: Did they?
3: Yeah, a few people call me that. I think...
4: You wish.
3: 13 10 60. Jump on the phones. Ladies of Sydney, blokes of Sydney, $500 will be won next. Three questions. First to two wins the cash. The game we made famous, Battle of the Sexes, next. Today FM, Nathan M.

0: JT. Tuesday morning, better music, more of it, and you're going to get that right here, 104.1 Today FM. You got Nathan M. This is what you're also going to get here.
1: Nathan Emma!
2: Let the battle of the sexes begin!
0: The game Today FM made famous. It is three questions, first to two scores $500 cash. Emma Chow, the ladies just continue to pant. You've not only taken our pants off us, but you've also taken our top off us, and then you've covered us in honey and then rolled us in feathers.
3: Yeah.
0: Made us run through the schoolyard.
3: Exactly. We are whooping you guys 11-5.
0: It is not good.

0: know things, Jay?
1: Generally, yes, I do.
0: Okay, generally. Okay, you sound like a man on a mission, which is what I want. Sarah from Padstow, do you suck?
2: Absolutely not.
3: Now, Sarah knows things. Sarah. She's got some good general knowledge.
0: Sarah, I just need you to be a bit shit this morning. Just come on.
3: Never, ever lose on purpose to make someone feel better about themselves, Sarah. Except for really small children.
0: Sarah, we just need it for our ego this morning. But, Sarah, you're going to do it for the ladies again, are you, reckon?
2: Yes, girls.
3: Okay. Yes, Sarah.
0: All right, let's do this. Round one, Emma Chow. Actually, Sarah, test your buzzer for me.
2: Buzz?
3: Oh, God.
0: See, Lucky we did this. Sarah, your name is your buzzer. Give me a test of your buzzer.
2: Sarah.
0: There we go. Jay, test yours.
1: Jay.
0: Okay, there we go. All right, guys, round one. Here we go.
3: Who won the World Cup yesterday?
1: Jay.
0: Yeah, Jay. Who is that?
1: I was Spain.
0: Yeah. Okay. This happened yesterday. Don't lull me into a false sense of security, Jay. I need a clean sweep from you here. This is what I need. It is 1-0 to the blokes. Come on, Jay. Let's do this. Round two.
3: Okay, Sarah, you got to get this right to stay in the game.
0: Come on, Jay.
3: Who is Batman's sidekick?
0: Jay.
3: Oh.
1: Robin.
0: Yes!
3: He did it!
4: Yeah, the boys.
0: Jay, give me a boys.
3: You just got yourself $500 cash, Jay, and I think probably more importantly than that, you've given the dignity back to the boys a little bit.
0: Jay.
3: With this game, Sarah, well done. It was a very, very close game. Not today, but tomorrow.
0: Sorry, Sarah. I will tell you, Jay was lightning on his buzzer. He was lightning.
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0: Happy. That's
3: it's
0: really
3: Tuesday,
0: nice.
3: It's Tuesday.
0: Oh, no, she got another one wrong.
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8: Red light, green light.
9: Sydney traffic.
10: 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Traffic delays this morning, Sydney through Cowering Bar, 2-car accident, Tarrant Point Road and the Kingsway. Wetherill Park lights out, Victoria Street and Walter Street. Mascot breakdown, Botany Road, Gardners Road and slow off the M7, Richmond Road, travelling to the M2. 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I'm Vic LaRusso with your traffic. 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
12: Hey there, I'm Lauren Howarth. A win for drivers. Car Rego renewal notices that are sent out from today will have a $100 discount applied, while motorcyclists will get $80 off. It's all thanks to a cost of living relief measure announced in the state budget. More than 2,000 tonnes of illicit tobacco has been seized by Border Force in the last financial year. That's equal to around 170 double-decker buses. Officers have also uncovered over 13 million illegal vaping products. More hospital beds for Western Sydney. 30 extra beds are coming to Blacktown and Mount Druitt, while two additional operating theatres will also be built at Blacktown Hospital, expected to be completed next year. And Barnaby Joyce has yelled at a pet dog during a live TV interview. The One Nation MP was about to answer a question about if he was comfortable with where Pauline Hanson was taking him when he shouted at it to sit down.
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12: Today's weather forecast, mostly sunny, a top of 20 in Parramatta, the same for the city. Nathan Emma's $50,000 pub quiz is back this morning. 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
17: There were a lot of celebrities at the FIFA World Cup final yesterday, including Pharrell.
18: Oh.
17: Except the BBC commentator who spotted him in the crowd had no idea what his name was and mistook him for another black artist.
2: Oh, no.
17: Have a listen to this.
2: Oh, God, I'm so nervous.
10: That's AKA Rocky, or ASAP Rocky, sorry.
2: No, no.
10: I think.
18: Okay, so two things. So he thought, first of all, he got ASAP Rocky's name was, he thought it was AKA Rocky.
17: Yeah, and then he goes, no, ASAP Rocky, I think.
18: So just quickly, it's a different acronym, guys. Okay. It's As Soon As Possible Rocky, not also known as Rocky.
17: And also, do all black artists look the same?
18: If you don't know, just don't say anything.
17: Or
18: if
17: get someone to write it down for you so you don't fluff it up.
18: But even if the camera's gone directly on and be like, oh, look, another famous American.
17: How good are these celebrities?
18: Or something, a real sweeping statement like, yeah, you know, so many celebrities coming out of New York City to watch the game.
17: Yeah, looking as cool as a cucumber.
18: ASAP Rocky looks nothing like Pharrell Williams.
17: No.
18: Pharrell wears these big hats too.
17: Oh, that was a phase that I think the world needs to forget.
18: Yeah, Pharrell Williams.
17: Giant hats.
18: With his huge hats.
17: You know your girl Zendaya?
18: Mm-hmm.
17: She wore a giant hat once. Did
18: you
17: see it? Yeah,
18: she went through a hat phase.
17: It was just one event.
18: It's just single. Can I say, I know some people find backwards hats sexy. I don't find hats sexy. Sorry.
17: And especially
18: on girls or on guys. Even like those, especially like the big, like big round ones.
17: Oh, the big straw
18: hats.
17: It
18: looks like you're wearing like a big dish on your head, like a satellite dish.
17: I think it can look really mumsy if you don't get the right one.
18: I just don't.
17: The worst are the straw hats that tie up at the back.
18: But you know what the races? How you have your fascinate. Like, fascinate is not sexy. Not sexy.
17: No, but it's not supposed to be. It's fascia, darling. That's, you don't understand.
18: Well, I don't understand fascia.
17: And finally, the prenup that Taylor Swift and Travis Kelce signed might stop either of them from talking about their relationship ever. So they have an NDA, but a lawyer says that Taylor might have a built-in loophole. So she said in Taylor's case, she would likely not want to include provisions limiting her from singing about her relationship in songs. So they can't talk about their relationship.
18: Well, that sucks.
17: But she can sing about it. That is talking about it.
18: Also, why would you have an agreement where you can't talk about your relationship?
17: No.
18: They're both in the media. Travis has his podcast.
17: In explicit terms, like what they did and what they do behind closed doors.
18: Oh, which they're not going to do anyway. Yeah.
17: I think maybe generally speaking they might. Or maybe they'll just have an agreement like in every interview they ever do. We don't talk about our relationship.
18: My wife's been pushing for that exact same agreement for a very long time. I'm like, babe, well, too late, isn't it? It's too late because if you listen to this show every single day, I'll talk about the stuff that you do at home. So I'm going to get home to a piece of paper. She goes, well, Taylor did it. We're doing it too.
19: And that is What's Trending Now with Emma Chow.
18: Hey, $50,000 is up for grabs very soon around the corner. Our 50K pub quiz returns. Emma Chow, you're going to give people an answer inside minutes. Next, though, I'm a little bit nervous about this because producer Alessia, right, she's waiting outside and she's smug. She's smug about something.
17: Look at that smile.
18: She's smug because
17: she's up to something.
18: All I know is that she's been working on something behind the scenes. She reckons it's got something to do with the Football World Cup, FIFA World Cup.
17: Yeah.
18: And all I can see now is it's titled Nathan Emma's Red Cards. So I don't understand what this is, but I'm nervous about it. I guess Sydney, Emma and I are going to find out at the same time as you next on Today FM.

0: Better music, more of it. 104.1 Today FM. You got Nathan M for a Tuesday, 19 minutes to 7, and Emma Chow joining us in the studio right now. Gonna give her a round of applause. Producer Alessia, hello.
1: Morning, guys.
2: Yes.
0: And maybe this is me sucking up to you by giving you a round of applause because we're a little bit nervous. You've got a smirk like you're up to something face going on. We've invited you in here. What's going on? We have no idea. It is over to you.
1: So everyone knows the World Cup's been happening the last few weeks, and you might have seen outside, it's been a bit of an internal joke that I've printed off some red and yellow cards, and I've been holding them up through the window that Nathan M can see me in.
0: Yeah, I've seen that.
1: When something offhand happens or someone makes a comment, then I'm like, whoa, red card.
0: Yeah, so we just thought that was just for you guys outside. Because sometimes we like to throw them a little bone, you know, M, because while they're outside, they're little monkeys on the phones. We're like, you guys have a bit of fun with your cards.
2: Well, we're keeping it interesting.
0: Yeah, that's what we thought it was. I thought it was a little game with you guys. Well, Nay said something dumb, M said something
1: dumb,
0: look, red card.
1: It was a little game, but then I decided to keep score of our little game. And then I thought, this could be funny for everyone in Sydney to hear. So we've packaged it up into a little, I've become the radio ref, and this is our little red card package.
0: Okay.
3: Kick off for Nathan Emma's red card, which Sydney Sider will take glory for making us blow the whistle. The ball is over to Sally in Rydalmere. Looks like Sal's caught offside with a story about her in-law's backside.
4: My mother had severe constipation.
5: Oh my God, look at her butt.
4: Bent over and showed me a massive hemorrhoid hanging out of her arm.
3: Crowds up in arms over that red card, and something else is definitely up and hanging out for that matter that needs some topical cream. This red card, this one's going to Nath, because apparently warm apple pie's not the way to go.
0: Hi, Lucas. What did you practice kissing on, bro?
6: Saw this one peach. This looked really interesting. I
7: got my peaches out. The peach is a very sexual fruit.
6: And one thing led to another, and then,
0: Be real honest here. You ever buy a grapefruit? Chuck it in the microwave, bud. Do yourself a favour.
7: What?
6: Oh, I'll give that a go.
7: What are you talking about?
3: This red card's up in the air for Emma Chow and her silly celebrity crushes.
0: Lynn, do you have a stupid crush?
8: Oh, I do. Guy Sebastian.
7: Okay.
8: Absolutely adore this man. I'm 62 years old. Yeah. I have 4 adult children, all married, 9 grandchildren. He's my hall pass.
7: Do you know what you should do, Lynn? This sounds so psychotic, but you should buy a shirt, go to Chemist Warehouse and buy his cologne, spray it on there and sleep with the shirt. You know what I'm saying?
8: Ooh.
0: If you do what Em just said, you should probably go to jail.
3: One apiece to Nath and Emma. It's time on penalty round. Who gets the final red card?
7: I somehow, within a time span of, I want to say, 15 minutes, stepped in dog poo and then got on by a bird.
0: So within the space of 15 minutes, you've just run into the excrement of 2 different animals. This is the difference between men and women, because you've obviously come on and you're upset, but a lot of blokes would be stoked if a bird went on their face. So...
7: why?
0: Give it time.
3: Time's up. The ref is raising the hand.
0: I've just been given a red card.
7: I forgot any of that was said. Also, the sound effect, boing, there. That was
0: Did I just glorify being weed on by...
1: You did.
7: Yeah, you did.
0: Okay, great. Yeah, I would have set me off too, I think.
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15: Good morning, Sydney. 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The traffic this morning remaining slow into Wetherill Park. Lights out Victoria and Walter Street. Roselle broken down truck, Anzac Bridge, Victoria Road. A very foggy start in our outer west at this point. If you're travelling out through Ludnam on the Northern Road, the Windsor Bridge and Richmond Bridge. We've had traffic delays off the M2 for the Lane Cove Tunnel and the Hugh Hume Highway slow eastbound from Brooks Road this morning, leaving Ingleburn. The census is coming this August. You'll get instructions soon on what to do. 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
6: It is on my to-do list this week.
5: Okay, which means next week you'll be telling me I still haven't done this.
6: No, it's on my to-do list this week. Because I keep getting all of the notifications. Oh, and you also went through this tunnel and that tunnel, and it all happened on, like, over 2 days.
5: 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They're making it so easy.
6: Well, they're streamlining it, right?
5: Yes, streamlining it all. If you have an active account or pass when you travel on a toll road, they've worked with the government. So this has been something that has been in the works for a very long time. 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There are no excuses. This is mainly for you. I read this every day for you.
6: Well, there's many Sydney-siders like me, so it's to me and all the people.
5: Don't blame your incredible relatability on this. Linkt, helping you fix your unpaid tolls fast. Hey, we've got $50,000 up for grabs next. 50K pub quiz, and we'll give you an answer to it after this. Keep it here. Today FM. Damn, I hate

0: performed at the FIFA World Cup final yesterday. Post Malone, Ty Dolla $ign, Psycho. 5 minutes to 7, 104.1 today, fam. You got Nathan M, and we are the home of our 50k pub quiz. Very simple. You call that little number, 131060, and you can win a big number, $50,000 cash, 5 questions, 30 seconds. Now is your time to call and play Emma Chow, and you make it even easier.
1: Yeah, I'm going to give away an answer for free right now. The answer to question 3 for 7am pub quiz is Kermit the Frog.
0: Oh, there you go. Kermit the Frog could land you $50,000. Let me make this very clear to you, Sydney. 131060, you jump on the phones. If you want to win $50,000, your next chance to play and win is next.
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6: Red light, green light.
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8: 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Delays Roselle, broken down truck, the Anzac Bridge, Victoria Road westbound, Cremorne lights out Military Road, Murdoch Street, and very heavy Hume Highway from Brooks Road from Ingleburn going north. The unpaid toll process has changed. 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
28: Hey there, I'm Lauren Howard. A record haul of illegal tobacco and vapes. Border Force says it seized more than 2 billion cigarette sticks and nearly 600 tonnes of loose-leaf tobacco in the past financial year, as well as over 13 million illicit vaping products. Cheaper car rego for drivers. From today, renewal notices will have a $100 discount applied, while motorcyclists will get $80 off. The owners of a former church in Sydney's CBD have ripped up the lease of LGBTQ nightclub Divine Playhouse. They claim the venue's been used for offensive trade, while organisers of the club say they're devastated and are vowing to fight the eviction. And an Aussie mum has given birth to identical quadruplets in what's being described as one of the rarest births in the world. The woman and her partner, who already had 4 kids, weren't planning on having any more until the 1 in 15 million pregnancy happened.
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28: Today's weather forecast, a pretty sunny day for Sydney, tops of 21 in Windsor, 20 in the city. 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
0: That's right, Sydney. 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We are the station that gives you 2 shots at winning $50,000 every single morning with our 50K pub quiz. 30 seconds, 5 questions, and Scotty from Dulwich Hill has got through this morning. G'day, Scotty. How are you?
37: Hey, I'm good. How are you?
1: Hey, yeah,
37: good,
1: brother. Scotty's got good vibes.
0: I love Scotty. What are you doing this morning, bro?
37: I'm just driving home.
0: Driving home? You finished work?
37: Finished for the day.
1: Well, what are you doing?
0: What do you do?
37: I'm Sparky.
0: Sparky. Did you have an overnighter, Sparky, or did you just go and do a light bulb and now time for another sleep?
37: Yeah, just 2 light bulbs.
0: 2 light bulbs. Flat chat this morning, eh, Scotty? Okay. All right, bro. You know how this works. 30 seconds. Correctly answer 5 questions. Your timer starts here in the first question. You can pass, come back if you don't know a question. And we have to take your first answer. Scotty, you happy with all that?
37: Yep, let's go.
0: All right, brother, let's do this. Come on, Scotty. Let's do this for all the Sparkies out there.
1: Okay, which singer is commonly referred to as Queen Bee?
37: Oh, pass.
1: How many Austin Powers movies are there?
37: Pass.
1: Miss Piggy is the on-again, off-again girlfriend of which green Muppet?
37: Kermit the Frog.
1: Elvis Presley sings the song Viva Lost What?
37: Vegas.
1: What 2 colours are on the Parramatta Eels jersey?
37: Blue and yellow.
1: Which singer is commonly referred to as Queen Bee?
0: Come on.
1: Austin Powers movies.
0: Yeah, Austin. You ever watched? You've watched Austin Powers before, haven't you, Scotty?
37: Nah, it's three, brother.
0: There's three.
1: And they're working on a fourth currently.
0: Yeah,
37: that was a long time ago.
0: Yeah. Queen Bee. Never heard of Beyonce before, Scotty.
37: I have, but never heard of it. I'm not that into Beyonce.
0: That's fair. Have you got a miso? You got a missus?
37: No, this
0: explains so much, Scotty. I get you now, bro. You get all the footy ones. You're my guy. Yeah. Regardless, you sound like someone I want to go have a frothy with.
1: And you know what, Scotty? You don't walk away empty-handed.
0: No, and you'll love this, Scotty. As a trader, you'll love this. We're going to sort you out $50 at Red Rooster. How's that sound?
37: Fantastic.
0: Good on you, bro.
1: You can get five roast chooks.
0: Because the chooks
1: on a Monday, Tuesday and Wednesday, $10 each.
0: Are you a big boy, Scotty? You can put away all that or...?
37: I could put away one roast
0: chook.
1: All at once.
0: You never know. It could be a big yoon. Who knows? Scotty, going to give you $50 to spend at Red Rooster. That's all yours, bro. Okay, thanks for playing, brother.
37: Cheers, mate.
0: Good on you, bro. Okay, look, there's another chance, 8 a.m. this morning, to play and win. $50,000 pub quiz. Emma Chow, come up very soon. It is back in action, and I'm excited for it. It could only be... The Couple Courtroom.
1: Yes, Your Honour.
0: The Couple Courtroom is back, and this time it involves friends and money.
1: Oh, no. Oh. Those two things should never mix.
0: It's ugly. It's ugly. It's sticky. And, Sydney, you have the decision to make just before 8 o'clock. You keep it right here. Smash Mouth keeps us going. Better music. 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

Sydney, you've been quiet for far too long. You've been too sensible, too responsible, with the excuse of being home by 9 p.m. But today, FM Breakfast with Nath and Emma are about to change that with something you cannot afford to miss. 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

0: 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Today FM, Tuesday morning. 13 minutes past 7. What's the weather doing this morning, Emma Chow? Tops of 21 in Penrith, 20 in Moorebank. Hopefully starting to heat up a little bit. Now, Em, yesterday we were live from Tumbalong Park in Darling Harbour.
1: Yep.
0: For the biggest Australian live site viewing of the World Cup final, Spain downing Argentina 1-0. Well done to Spanish. People out there still celebrating. Vamos.
1: Yeah, look, the crowd was very much Argentinian.
0: Yeah.
1: But there were a few little patches of Spanish fans.
0: There was passion.
1: I think there were about 2,000 to 3,000 people there. There were a lot of people.
0: There was a huge amount of people there, thousands of Aussies. But there is a moment I want to talk about because it was a moment where, Emma Chow, you remember this, we almost lost one of our own.
1: We did. She almost went down.
0: She almost became a victim of the swarming moshes of Spanish and Argentinian crowds as they won. And it was, of course, and she joins us in this year right now, our fearless leader, Commando Sy. Hello, Commander.
2: Hello,
0: so
2: hello.
0: It is good to know that you are alive and well.
2: Just recovered, yes,
0: it's
2: mentally.
0: Good. Yeah, how are you mentally? How are you physically?
2: Physically, some bruises, a little limp, but I will rebuild.
0: We will rebuild.
2: I will rebuild.
0: The reason I bring it up is because when a goal was scored and after Spain won, there was many celebrations. And then you and I, we couldn't leave where we had our radio set up. So we had a wireless microphone and we sent Commando Soap down into the crowd to try and capture that excitement.
1: Like deep into the mosh.
0: Into the depths of the screaming fans. And Soph, describe yourself, because you're only a little tacker. There isn't much of you.
2: I guess I'm short, and I was wearing heels too, so I was not well equipped, ready for the mosh.
1: She was at a full disadvantage in
0: now,
1: heels.
0: I'm sorry to have to replay this, but Sydney, these are some of the moments we thought we were going to lose, producer Soph, Commando Soph, in the mosh pit of swarming football fans.
3: Get down there.
1: This is crazy. She's just run from the table. She's gone into the crowd.
0: Executive producer Sophie is running into the crowd. Sophie, are you down there? Can you hear us, Sophie? Where are you? Okay, she's going the right. Don't go too far, Sophie, otherwise we'll lose you. So how is it?
2: Okay, it is crazy. Everyone's just so, so excited.
1: Oh, there she is. She's there.
2: Everyone is so excited. People are jumping on bins. Hitting everything. It's amazing.
0: Stay safe down there. Now, there was a few times where we had to stand up. We couldn't see you.
1: We needed to get eyes on you, and you were being swallowed up by fans.
0: Were you worried?
2: Yeah, I was worried. It felt like there was a whirlpool, and they were just starting out saying, like, what do they call it? The death.
0: Yeah, the circle
1: when
0: of death.
1: Yeah, the pushing.
2: Yeah, but I was stuck in that. Like, wearing with a microphone, heels, and AirPods, I was trying to keep safe. And just being pushed back and forth. I kept looking up, like, coming up for air, basically.
0: Look, it reminded us of how many stories people have from mosh pits, Emma Chow. So we want to ask the question now on 131060, what happened in the mosh? Memories of the mosh. If you give us a call, what have we got to do? We got some Post Malone tickets to give away, Soph? Yeah, let's give away some exclusive Post Malone tickets on 131060 if you want those. What happened in the mosh party? Em, I know there is something traumatic that happened to you in a mosh before.
1: Yeah, I got given a beautiful pair of diamond earrings for my 21st birthday. And I had them on. I went to Falls Festival down in Tassie.
0: Nice.
1: And we were camping for 3 days, and I was always at the front of the crowd, and I got stuck in a mosh, and then my ear started really hurting. I'm like, what is that? And I touched my ear, and I'm like, no, not my diamond earring! Oh, like, very similar to
0: you lost your earring.
1: Kim Kardashian when she's swimming in Bora Bora. My diamond, I lost my earring!
0: I've got something really gross that happened to me. I haven't even told you guys this. I was at Big Day Out, and it was back when I was single. Shirts were off, and you try and, you know, impress the ladies by saying, hey, do you want to be on my shoulders?
1: Yeah.
0: And I picked one girl up, had her on my shoulders.
1: What did you do?
0: She weed on the back of my head.
1: Oh,
0: yuck!
1: No. Oh, my God, that is...
0: I know. I know. Now, it was only a little bit, but she told me that it was her drink, but she didn't have a drink. So,
1: and it was warm.
0: Potentially it was her drink after it had filtered through her entire body.
1: Oh, my God.
0: Yeah, because I was like, is that double black? I don't know.
1: Oh, mate.
0: 131060. Jump on the phones right now. Memories from the mosh pit. What happened in the mosh? Post Malone tickets up for grabs. 131060. We'll do it next.
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10: 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Good morning, Sydney. Traffic queue through Cremorne. Lights out Military Road and Murdoch Street, Wetherill Park. Traffic lights out Victoria and Walter Street. Very slow M4, Eastern Creek to the Prospect Highway. Warringah Freeway traffic slow if you're leaving from Ernest Street this morning. And slow leaving the Anzac Bridge from the Western Distributor into North Sydney. 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
0: Yes, it is for your Tuesday, Emma Chow. We've got exclusive Post Malone tickets up for grabs right now on 131060. And if you want them, we're looking for memories from the mosh. What happened in the mosh pit? 131060. We know you lost an earring. I got weed on the back
1: that
0: of my
1: is
0: neck.
1: Just, I can't believe the girl tried to palm that off as a drink.
0: I know.
1: No one's drinking a really warm drink. No one's having hot chockey at a festival.
0: Is that chamomile? No, it's not. You were just busting in the mosh. 131060. What happened in the mosh pit? Post Malone tickets up for grabs. We're going to do this next. Maybe it was in the mosh pit to see this guy, Harry Styles. Today FM, Nathan Emma.

0: 104.1 Today FM, Tuesday morning, Harry Styles, 27 minutes past 7. You got Nathan M asking the question now. Mosh memories. What happened in the mosh party we did the show, or the mosh pit? Yesterday we did the show live from a Australia's Biggest Love Site for the...
1: FIFA World Cup.
0: Oh, I've got to turn your microphone on. For the FIFA World Cup final. And we sent Commando Soph down there for the celebrations. We almost lost her. She almost swept up in the Spanish and Argentinian crowds.
1: She was in the vortex of the mosh.
0: We were worried we weren't going to see her again. Whirlpool. Who knows? I was more concerned about losing a microphone. Danny from Monterey. Good morning, Danny.
2: Morning, guys. Up yours.
0: Up yours,
1: Danny.
0: Thank you for using the official term of endearment of this show, Danny. Memories from the mosh, brother. What happened?
2: So it was 1998, Horden Pavilion, Tool concert. Mm. Your mate went straight in the middle of the mosh, got knocked out after about 30 seconds.
0: Oh.
2: Someone trod on his balls, ruptured his balls. 10 minutes later, he was getting carried out crying and waiting for an ambulance.
0: So ruptured his testicle and he was knocked out.
2: Well, he got knocked out first, and then when he was knocked out laying on the ground, we went to pick him up and someone had already...
1: Stomped on his...
2: As we were running to him and...
1: Oh,
2: yeah.
1: Stomped on his balls.
2: He woke up about 3 to 4 minutes later in absolute agony.
0: Yeah, bet he would have been.
1: And he just wanted to have a bit of a mosh at Tool, which is, that's a mosh concert for sure.
0: A Tool? Yeah. Well, someone stepped on his Tool. I think that was
1: both
0: a big...
1: Both of them.
2: Yeah, they certainly did.
1: Oh, my God, was he okay? How long did it take him to recover?
2: Well, we didn't see him for about 3 or 4 days after the ambulance, and about a week later he... Yeah. It wasn't in a good way.
0: Mm.
2: He said he was very swollen.
0: Yes.
2: He couldn't see.
0: Yeah, very swollen. Very swollen. More swollen than normal. Those little eggs would have turned into coconuts.
2: I've got to say, Tool is the best concert I've ever been to.
0: Yeah.
2: I know it's not your really genre, but yeah.
0: Yeah, just ask your mate. I'm sure he would have said Lane from Campbelltown. Hi, Lane.
3: Hi.
0: Hi.
1: Hey, Lane.
0: Memories from the mosh. Good morning. What happened?
3: So I was actually at Harry Styles concert in 2023.
1: Okay.
3: And I was lined up for 14 hours and I was too excited and all I had to eat was one chicken nugget and then a raspberry Fanta.
1: Okay, wait, so Lane, you were just so giddy that at the chance to see Harry.
0: Breakfast of champions.
1: Yeah.
0: Okay.
1: So one nugget.
3: I was too excited. One nugget and a raspberry Fanta.
1: Okay.
0: Okay.
1: For 14 hours.
3: Concert, 14 hours. I got into the concert.
0: Mm.
3: Fainted right before it started and missed 40 minutes of it.
1: Oh Lane.
0: So, Lane, when you fainted, I'm assuming, were you carried out by security or was it like
3: I was carried out. I had to do like a medical check. They made sure I wasn't on drugs.
0: Oh.
1: Yeah. Okay. The biggest question is, did you get back to the spot you were at?
3: No.
0: You didn't.
3: I was so close to the back and it was horrible.
1: Oh,
3: but I was
1: Lane.
3: There, so that was the main part.
0: Did you go to Macca's afterwards and get a second nugget?
3: I did.
0: And you got more?
3: I had a bit more than a nugget.
0: You get more nugs? Yeah, and that would have been sad nugs. I've had sad nugs before, just crying in the Uber, sweet and sour sauce.
3: Exactly.
0: Yeah.
1: And you know, the thing with Lane is that she's such a super fan. She would have known from Setlist FM or wherever you get the setlist from exactly what song she missed.
0: Yeah.
1: She would have 100%. Seen all the videos on TikTok like, I'm going to love this. The opening act.
0: Yeah, I know.
3: I'm getting wheeled out in the wheelchair and I tell my friends, I'm like, stay in your spot. Don't lose your spot because I need the videos.
0: Hang on, you're screaming that as you're being wheeled out in the wheelchair.

0: I'm telling him, I'm saying, don't come with me. I'm fine.
1: That's psychotic and I love it.
2: She's being wheeled out in the wheelchair. Mary from Glebe. Hi, Mary.
3: Hey, how you going?
2: Very good. Memories from the mosh, Mary.
3: Okay, many years ago, hubby had tickets to AC/DC. I think it was like February 2010.
1: Damn.
3: Hubby rings me, go, mate, my mate dogged at last minute. Do you want to go? And I was like, oh, freaking hell. All right. On the way through, I thought, oh, I might be pregnant. So I went through and grabbed a pregnancy kit from the chemist. And the anxiety got the better of me. So while he's in the mosh pit, I go do the test, find out I'm pregnant, and then I go and tell him while we're in the mosh listening to AC/DC.
1: Oh my God!
2: So you left the mosh, peed on a stick, and then while Thunderstruck's playing, you went in and go, guess what, babe? We got one coming out.
3: We're expecting our first child. Yeah, pretty much.
2: That's actually really cool.
3: Anxiety got the better of me. So.
1: That is a really fun memory, Mary.
2: Did you think about, because Mary, there are so many stories about people weeing in the mosh pit. Did you think about doing it there and there in the middle of ACD week?
3: No, I've got a little bit more dignity than that. So yeah, definitely not.
2: A little bit more dignity.
3: On the mosh pit.
1: Did you name that baby anything to do with AC/DC?
3: No.
1: The band members' names, song names, anything like that?
3: No, unfortunately not.
2: No.
1: Thunder would have been a great middle name.
2: No, just a first
1: just
2: name.
1: Just as a fun
2: first
1: middle
2: name.
1: Because
2: Thunder.
1: The middle names don't count, you know what I mean? Like, the first name is the most important.
2: Yeah,
1: the
2: yeah.
1: middle name's where you can have a bit of fun.
2: Oh, yeah, it could have been, yeah. Middle name Thunder, first name. Whoa.
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9: 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Good morning, Sydney. There are traffic delays into Cremorne, Lights Out, Military Road, Murdoch Street. Very slow run travelling out to Punchbowl Accident, Punchbowl Road. The M4 slow through Eastern Creek and the M2 heavy eastbound travelling toward Delhi Road. 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It's Vic LaRusso with your traffic. 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
20: Morning, I'm Lauren Howarth. A healthcare boost for Western Sydney residents. Dozens of extra hospital beds are coming to Blacktown and Mount Druitt, while two more operating theatres are also being built at Blacktown Hospital, expected to be completed next year. A ute's been torched for the second time in weeks in Sydney's southwest overnight. Fire is raced to Roselands at around 2 a.m. with the blaze destroying the car. Police are now investigating. Hundreds of demountable classrooms will be removed from public schools across the state. The government wants to replace them with permanent ones, with money put aside in the most recent budget. Britain has a new Prime Minister, with Andy Burnham becoming their seventh PM in 10 years. And a bit of a bizarre moment from Barnaby Joyce overnight. During a live TV interview, the One Nation MP yelled at a dog off screen, telling it to sit down before saying sorry and answering a question.
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20: Today's weather forecast, a pretty sunny day for Sydney, tops of 21 in Windsor, 20 in the city. Nathan Emma's $50,000 pub quiz is back this morning. 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
24: Taylor Swift and Travis Kelce's wedding had some very questionable moments, like the raffle tickets where you could win a Chanel bag or a Chevy. That was just weird. But there was one moment that a lot of people were genuinely confused about, like a lot of the wedding guests. Mm. It was when Adam Sandler walked out to officiate the wedding.
25: This was very strange. I saw this whilst I was on holidays being like, I think that's legendary, first of all. But Meg was like,
24: bit odd.
25: Why?
24: Bit odd. Anyway, the guest said he came down, everybody laughed and thought it was a joke at first, like the real celebrant would come out. He spoke for 20 or 30 minutes and floated between funny, very sincere, and he also sang a few things.
26: He sang?
24: Yeah, I'm going to guess maybe it was like from The Wedding Singer. You know how he sang that song on the plane to Drew Barrymore?
26: What was he
24: That's
26: wearing?
24: That's what I would guess.
26: Was he wearing his basketball shorts and a hoodie, or did he have an actual suit on? Because there's no pictures that have come out yet. That's my biggest fear.
24: It's and like that's very least, tactical as well. That's strategic from Taylor, for sure.
26: At least put a suit on, like, is all I'd say. I don't know if I want... Like, I love Adam Sandler. I'm a big fan of him.
24: Yeah.
26: Maybe get him to MC.
24: Do you think he was, like, business at the top, party down the bottom? So he still was wearing his basketball shorts, but he was wearing, like... like a suit jacket.
26: I've never seen him in a collar, let Neither. Alone a suit jacket. So I'm assuming he probably went full hoodie. Yeah. I just don't understand why. That's the one serious part of the wedding is the ceremony bit. Mm. And then you can muck around.
24: Yeah, exactly.
26: Like, I can live with the raffle tickets. I can live because they won Chanel bags.
24: They basically did concerts. Avril Lavigne got up and sang
26: And
24: a song.
26: I'm not a serious person.
24: No.
26: So you're probably thinking, Nath, I thought you'd be okay with Adam Sandler. I'm fine with Adam Sandler. Have him MC. I'm just thinking about him cracking the jokes during the ceremony.
24: It's kind of taking away from the bride and groom. Mm. Anywho, Rihanna has confirmed she's back in the studio and not just a song for a kids movie. It's been 10 years since her last album, Anti, and she's teased her fan big time. Remember last year, she was like, new music dropping, and it was like a really bad song for Smurfette.
26: I feel like every couple of months, we hear a little tease from Rihanna saying, I'm back in the studio. This, as far as I'm concerned, she's the singer who cried wolf.
24: Okay, wait.
26: I believe it when I see an album from you, Riri.
24: Do you know what I heard this morning?
26: Okay.
24: The sound that she's going for R9, which is the next album.
26: Mm-hmm.
24: She's been drawing inspo from... Queen and Freddie Mercury.
26: Oh, that's cool.
24: Yeah.
26: That's really cool.
24: Bit of Bohemian Rhapsody from Rihanna.
26: Me. But don't tease me again. Like, don't say I'm just in the studio record. That means nothing. Yeah. I'm in a studio right now. People expecting me to put an album out?
24: They're saying, please don't.
23: And that is what's trending now with Emma Chow.
26: But I'll tell you what we're saying, please do too. And that's a couple courtroom. Biggest thing we do each and every week, the couple quorum is next. It is between two friends, and the argument is over money. Things could get dirty here, and Sydney, you get to decide their fate next.

0: 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Salt and pepper, better music and more of it. You're only going to get it right here with Nath and Emma, and you're only going to get this.
1: You're about to enter Nath and Emma's couple courtroom.
2: It's just not my priority right now.
3: You heard what the character witness said just then.
4: I know. That was wow. Yours.
1: And the decisions are final. It's Nath and Emma's couple courtroom.
0: All rise, Emma Chow. My couple quorum is officially in session. The Honourable Judge Nath presides. Jury member Emma Chow, welcome back.
5: Good morning, Your Honour.
0: Of course, the couple quorum is where we hear an argument from two people in Sydney. And the best bit about it is the jury, alongside my very own Emma Chow, you guys decide their fate. You can register todayfm.com.au if there is an argument involved. Let's meet our couple on the docket this morning. Sarah from DY, welcome to my couple quorum. Good morning, Sarah.
6: Oh, hello, Nath, Emma, and the jury. How are we today?
0: Yeah,
6: oh,
0: we're yes, very Sarah. Good. Thank you for your formality in the courtroom,
5: addressing
0: Sarah.
5: You by first name, though.
0: No, it's Judge Nath. That's very true, jury member Chad. Do you want to try that again?
6: Sorry. Yes. Good morning, Judge Nathan.
0: Yeah, thank you. Okay, Sarah, who and what are you bringing to the couple courtroom this morning?
6: Look, I'm bringing my friend, Mel. I've really been struggling financially, as a lot of people have. My car died on me. I really needed to get a car to, like, get to and from work and get around. And I thought she was being really nice. She lent me $3,000.
0: Wow.
6: To purchase a car.
0: That's a lot of money.
6: It was so lovely.
5: Yeah.
6: Under the pretense that I was going to pay her back.
0: Understand. Yeah, sure.
5: It's not free money.
0: Yeah, it's how borrowing works. I get that. Yeah.
6: However, I have been really trying to, like, make ends meet and make it work. And I've already paid her about $400 or $500.
5: Yeah.
6: But it's been a little while. I've really been struggling, like, with everything.
0: Okay, Sarah, I'm just going to stop you there. When did you borrow the money?
6: It was probably about... It was like at the start of the year, I believe.
0: Okay, so
6: yeah,
0: that's
6: December, January.
0: Okay, so let's say 7 months. Yep. So 7 months, you owe her $3,000. After 7 months, you've paid her back $500.
6: Yes.
0: Okay. We just want to get the numbers. Clear. Okay, sorry, Sarah, continue.
6: Yeah, no, that's so fun. Now this friend of mine is starting to charge me interest on it, and I just think it's ridiculous. Like, I thought she was a friend.
5: Okay.
6: And she can see that I'm, you know, trying to pay her back, but here she is tapping on interest.
5: Okay, so
6: the payment.
5: So Mel lent you $3,000 at the beginning of the year. You've paid off $500, but because it's taken longer, she's charging you interest.
6: Yes.
0: Okay, let's hear from Mel.
6: And that wasn't discussed at the start.
0: Okay, right. It wasn't discussed at the start is what you're saying. Let's bring in your friend Mel from Warriewood. Hello, Mel. Welcome to the couple courtroom.
7: Morning, guys. How are you? Thank you for having me.
5: Okay, so what was the reason that you're wanting to start charging interest?
7: Okay, guys. So first of all, I'd like to backtrack. I feel like Sarah's coming here on the innocent bandwagon when there's no innocence in this at all. Sarah has... In this period of time that she's borrowed this money, she has gone to expensive dinners. She has had her lips injected. She's had fillers. Okay. She's had all of the bits and bobs, and she's booked a trip to Queensland.
0: Oh, okay. Sarah, but is this true, Sarah?
7: Can't just pay me back.
0: Is that true, Sarah? Have you done all that?
6: Mel, you know that I have not had my lips done. You're just jealous that my lips look better than yours.
7: Seen the demo video on the cosmetic page, and I know that that was you because it had our tattoos, tattoos. That was your neck.
0: Okay.
7: And you're like, it's not me. Why you look like you've been stung by a bee? It was you.
6: Judge, isn't it actually an offence to be lying on the stand?
0: Well, this is the thing. I'm going to let this play.
7: Well, you better stand off it.
0: Guys, I need to keep things relevant to the argument, whatever other things are going on.
5: Yeah.
0: Fine. Mel, was there a time promise that Sarah would pay it back?
7: So I was under the impression that every fortnight she would pay me back $200.
0: Was that discussed?
7: Yeah, well, that's when I lent it to her. Honestly, the interest has had to come in because I've actually had to take a personal loan out for myself because I've actually needed I wanted to get some veneers done for myself.
5: Right.
7: And I haven't had the funds available to myself. So now I've said to Sarah, well, you've borrowed my only stash of cash.
5: Yeah.
7: And yes, it was agreed. Yeah, every fortnight, babe, I'll pay you back $200,
5: $200,
7: whatever I can. But it's never, guys, it's not being consistent, and you shouldn't have to ask people, not even friends. You shouldn't have to ask your friends to pay you back.
0: Sarah, yeah, do you believe
6: you... Can we just acknowledge that both you and your husband own a very, very lucrative business? You can afford your veneers, babe.
5: Okay. All right. Why don't we put an ad to Sydney? Because I can feel this getting really catty.
0: We've got to go to Sydney.
5: Yeah.
0: So two teams here. You can either pick Team Sarah, who borrowed the money, or Team Mel, who's demanding her money back, but
5: plus
0: with interest.
5: Yeah.
0: Which was not discussed.
5: Which side are you on, Sydney? 131060, are you on Sarah's side who borrowed the money, or are you on Mel's side who lent the money and is now charging interest?
0: Okay, if you give us a call as well, how about this? $100 to spend at Sports Direct. You can buy Ideally Save You, whatever you want, guys. Whatever you want at Sports Direct, $100 cash. 131060, jump on the phone. Team Sarah or Team Mel when it comes to borrowing the money. This is why you never borrow money from friends. The decision will be made next in the Couple Corner.
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12: 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Good morning, Sydney. Wetherill Park lights out. Victoria Street, Walter Street. Has been a slow run through Cremorne, Military Road and Murdoch Street. Punchbowl accident. Punchbowl Road South Terrace. The M5 slow through Casula toward Moorbank. And the M2 heavy from Delhi Road eastbound. It's Travel Tuesday Flight Centre. 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

0: 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You got Nathan M. Hey, we got something huge that we are excited to announce just after 8 a.m. This, I'm just going to say, is the biggest thing we have done all year. This is one of the biggest things that Today FM as a station has done in years.
1: I've been excited for everything that we've done so far in 2026, but this takes the cake.
0: It is a game changer for the landscape of Sydney, and we need you to be a part of it. After 8 a.m, all will be revealed.
2: You're about to enter Nathan Emma's couple courtroom.
3: It's just not my priority right now.
0: You heard what the character witness said just then.
4: I know, that was wow.
2: And the decisions are final. It's Nathan Emma's couple courtroom.
0: That's right, Sydney. All rise. The couple courtroom is officially on, and on the docket this morning are friends, well, alleged friends, Sarah from DY, Mel from Warriewood. Sarah was lent $3,000 by Mel. Mel wants it back with interest. This is the argument so far.
5: I really needed to get a car to, like, get to and from work. I thought she was being really nice. She lent me $3,000, but here she is tapping on interest.
0: When did you borrow the money?
5: December, January.
6: Sarah has, in this period of time, gone to expensive dinners, had her lips injected, and she's booked a trip to Queensland.
0: Oh, okay.
5: You know that I have not had my lips done. You're just jealous that my lips look better than yours.
0: Oh, things getting spicy by the end. I had to step in as the judge and keep things relevant, as much as I love the spice.
1: There were insults hurled left, right and centre.
0: Sarah and Mel, let's bring them back. Hello, Sarah.
5: Oh, hello, hello.
0: Hi.
5: I'm back.
0: Sarah, are you ready for the jury to make their decision?
5: Yeah, look, guys, I'm ready.
0: Okay.
5: I'm ready.
0: Mel, are you ready for the jury to make their decision?
6: I'm ready, and if anyone on the jury is on Sarah's side, you can't walk into Woolworths and take a loaf of bread without paying for it, guys.
0: That's fair. Emma Cho, you are on the jury. Where would you like to sit this morning?
1: I'm going
0: to
1: go first because I have very strong opinions about
0: you
1: this.
0: You want to rip it off like a Band-Aid?
1: Yeah.
0: Okay, go ahead, because Sydney is also on the jury and they are waiting with bated breath, so go ahead, jury member Chow.
1: I am Team Mel. Because Sarah shouldn't have asked her friend for the money in the first place. Do not ever ask for a loan from a friend.
0: Oh, so you're saying it's as simple as don't ask money for friends. Mel would...
1: Because look at the friendship now. They're like, they're being bitches to each other. Your lips look like you've got your...
5: No, but I didn't ask for the money. I came to her as a friend and said that I was really struggling. And she said, here is $3,000. I didn't say, you know, can I borrow some money?
1: But you still took it, Sarah. You could have said, thank you, but it's not your problem. You know what I mean? Like this, you should never mix friendship and money.
0: Mel,
1: ever.
0: If you had the opportunity again, Mel, I'm talking to you, would you have given her the money if you know what the situation would have been?
6: No, I wouldn't have, because now it's cost our friendship this, like, you know, to be in this situation, and I'm still $2,500 down.
0: Okay. All right, one vote, Mel, so far. Maria from Ryde. Welcome, Maria. Hello.
7: Morning. I'm on Team Mel. I think that Sarah's taking advantage of the friendship. If Sarah had borrowed the money from the bank, she'd have to pay a fortnightly payment. That's it. It's not, I've got to book a holiday, I'm having a dinner. You have to sacrifice to pay back that loan. Don't take advantage of the friendship.
0: Sarah, what do you say to that?
5: Look, this whole back and forth about this dinner, it was like probably not even that expensive, but whatever. I'm not taking advantage of a friendship. I just, you know, take a little bit longer. Yeah, okay, the bank might have charged me the fortnightly, but...
1: Sarah, why didn't you get
7: a loan? Doesn't matter.
1: Why didn't you get a loan from the bank, Sarah?
5: I couldn't get a loan from the bank because my work is a little bit sporadic. So the bank needed me to be a little bit more, like, regular to pay it back.
0: Do you have a job, Sarah?
5: I do have a job, yeah.
0: Mel's laughing. Mel, why is that funny?
5: Of course I've got
6: a job. She's like, because I couldn't... Is it because you got bad credit rating, girl? Is it maybe because you got bad credit rating from your zip pay?
0: Two votes, Mel. Sarah, I don't need to tell you, but you need one your way if you want to stay in the game here. Rachel from Arncliffe. Hello, Rach.
8: Hi, how are you?
0: Good. Welcome to the couple courtroom. Are you Team Sarah? Are you Team Mel?
8: Initially, I was Team Sarah, but I'm going to have to say, you have to take accountable for the money you borrow. So I would have to say I'm Team Mel. Like, everyone's struggling.
0: You've changed
8: no matter how much you earn. Yeah, I did, unfortunately.
0: Okay.
8: I had to think about it.
1: She
0: swapped last minute. It's done.
8: Yeah, it doesn't matter how much you earn. It's if you have to take accountable for what money you borrow. It doesn't matter what it is, how much it is.
0: Wow.
8: Interest or no interest, you got to take accountable. We're grown ups now. It's 2026.
0: Wow.
6: Yeah. Yes.
0: Accountability. Okay, look, Mel, I've got some good news for you because it was a whitewash your way. Sarah, I mean, I can see there's more people called through. I mean, just very quickly, Barry from Blacktown, were you Team Mel or Team Sarah?
4: No, I was definitely Team Mel. Now, listen, ladies, first of all, you be quiet in the courtroom. The jurors are sorting this out.
0: Yep.
4: But don't honestly let $3,000 wreck your friendship, hey? But honestly, 7 months, that's like $30 a week. That's disgusting. Come on.
0: Whoa.
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13: 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Good morning, Sydney. There are traffic delays off the M1 leading into Wurunga from the Hawkesbury. We've got traffic delays into Gladesville, Victoria Road, Pittwater Road after a smash. Thick fog still in Ludnam on the Northern Road and for the Warrinora Bridge in Sydney South. North Sydney traffic slow off the Gore Hill Freeway and the M2 from Delhi Road remaining slow this morning. 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
0: Yes, it is for your Tuesday. $50,000. If you want to win it, you call now 131060. It is our famous 50K pub quiz. 5 questions, 30 seconds. You want to play, jump on the phones. And Em, you even give people an answer now.
1: I do. 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
0: There you go. We've already made it even easier to win $50,000. All you can do is call that number now, 131060.
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15: Hey there, I'm Lauren Howarth. A win for drivers. Car rego notices that are sent out from today will have a $100 discount applied, with motorcyclists to get $80 off. It's thanks to a cost of living relief measure announced in the recent state budget. Barnaby Joyce has lost his cool during a live TV interview. The One Nation MP yelling at a dog after just being asked about his feelings towards Pauline Hanson on the ABC.
16: Are you really comfortable with where she is taking you?
17: I think, sit down! Sorry, it's a dog.
15: Border Force officers have seized more than 2,000 tonnes of illicit tobacco in the past financial year. They've also uncovered over 13 million illegal vapes. And LGBTQ nightclub Divine Playhouse has been evicted from a former church in Sydney's CBD. The landlords have terminated the club's lease, claiming the venue had been used for offensive trade.
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22: 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Hot shot.
0: Yes, it is, guys. We're the station with $50,000 to give away. It's five questions. It is 30 seconds. It is easier than it should be, Em, but that's what we want. We want easy, we want simple, and we want you to win some cold, hard cash because everybody needs it. Bronte from Penrith. Good morning, Bronte.
23: Hi, good morning.
1: Hey, Bronte. You need to be a little quicker than that because you've only got 30 seconds to answer these five questions.
0: Yeah, let's try that again. Good morning, Bronte. Okay, that's what I need. I need you to be fast this morning because at 7 a.m. our player ran out of time. So I need you to be on the money here. 30 seconds, correctly answer five questions. You can pass, come back if you don't know an answer. And we have to take your first answer. Bronte, are you happy? Yes? Okay, now she. Okay, good. She's ready and raring now. All right, Bronte, come on, let's do this. $50,000, am all yours.
1: What colour is the lid on a Vegemite jar?
23: Hello.
1: Isaiah Yeo is a co-captain of which NRL team? Prince of Darkness was a nickname for a rock star Aussie who?
23: Osborne.
1: True or false, Kesha has a song called Instagram?
23: False.
1: Quidditch is a fictional sport from which book and movie series? She's done it!
0: Ourselves. Yes! Yes! She locked in! I can't even hear what you're saying, but it sounds like you're excited. Okay, Bronte. Bronte. Hi, she's excited. Okay. This is good. This is the excitement we want, Bronte.
1: I love
0: well
1: this.
0: Well done.
1: This started with a 3-second delay of Bronte answering to her name, and she had 11 seconds left on the clock.
0: Bronte,
1: that's how easy it is.
0: Let me tell you, Bronte. Very good. Bronte, let me tell you, the odds were not in your favour when this started. And you've done well. And you can be like Bronte tomorrow, Sydney, because there's two more chances to play and win $50,000 with our 50K pub quiz. Hey, we've got a huge announcement for you, Sydney. We're bringing something back, and you'll hear what it is

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0: 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Olivia Rodrigo, 104.1 Today FM. You got Nathan and Fia Tuesday, 17 minutes past 8.
1: Nathan, around this time yesterday, we were talking about how Gen Z's are lame with their efforts. That has to be in quotation marks, to party. They're doing soft clubbing.
0: I never want to hear that term again.
1: Yoga and like hot saunas and ice baths and a matcha.
0: It's like silent disco and a matcha.
1: So they don't have a hangover the next day. Lame. Be a millennial and go party until your feet hurt and you're like a drowned rat. And we were talking about how Gen Z will never understand how to party properly. Have a listen. Gen Z will never understand how to party properly.
2: Sorry,
1: specifically the cross.
0: Finish this sentence. Gen Z will never understand.
3: Kebab at 4 o'clock in the morning.
0: Oh.
1: That's how good.
3: Kebab, especially towards the end, or the foil paper where all of the juice and the oil went.
4: Getting all messy and taking your time to get ready and starting your night at 1 a.m. Get all the multiple stamps and be able to come in and out of multiple clubs.
3: Hiding your work uniform in a tree and then going straight from the cross and go direct to work while buzzing still.
0: Now, Sydney and Em, people got very excited about this yesterday because people were reliving the golden era of, like, going to the cross.
1: Oh, that's, like, full nostalgia. I was partying. Like, I was partying. World Bar specifically was, like, my vibe. It was World Bar and Hugo's.
0: Well, I'm glad you used the buzzword there, World Bar, because I've got a surprise for you, Em. I've got a surprise for all of Sydney because yesterday when we were talking about that, a bloke was listening. Now, he's a friend of the show that we have on had on before to talk about, like, lifting lockout laws and bringing back a bit of nightlife to the club.
1: Right, yeah, because Minzy brought that back.
0: Yes.
1: Yeah.
0: His name is Lance Alatoa, and he is the owner of a place called Mansions in the Cross, which used to be World Bar. Bloke owns World Bar. Please welcome to the show, Lance.
1: Hello, Lance.
0: Good morning, mate.
5: Hey, good morning, guys. Thanks for having me.
0: Now, Lance, it is good to have you on the show. Lance, first things first, you heard us talking about this yesterday. You heard how many Sydney siders were up in arms and passionate about this. What do we need to do in the cross? Do we need to bring something back? Do we need to inject a bit of fun back there, Lance?
5: I think the best thing to do is definitely throw a party, bring back the cross.
0: Oh, throw a party, bring back the cross, bring it back. So you own Mansions, which used to be World Bar. Lance, I know we've had a little discussion off air about this, and you were as passionate as we were, as passionate as Sydney was. Are you happy if we do a little combo with you, Lance, and show Sydney how to properly party?
5: Let's do it.
1: Don't tease and then not deliver. Because, like, I'm starting to get the tingles, like, in places I shouldn't get tingles.
0: Lance, we can tell Emma and we can tell Sydney this is not a tease, is it, Lance?
5: It's definitely not a tease. No, look, I'm very excited about this initiative. I think it's going to be great.
0: Okay. Em, Sydney, it is now my pleasure to announce what we've been working on behind the scenes that is going to blow your socks off. It is thanks to Lance, who owns Mansions, this is what we're doing.
6: It starts with a text, then another text, and before you know it, 47 more texts, and suddenly the group chat is alive. The outfits are chosen, the what's everyone wearing, panic has begun, and by the time the fake tan is drying, someone's already cancelled. Oh, wait. Nope. They've just reinvited themselves. And that one person who says they're just having one. Please. They're already the problem. The taxi arrives. The photos you definitely didn't approve were uploaded for everyone else but you. The first bit of drama already brewing. And then, it hits you. That big night out, feeling you haven't felt in years. The DJs, the door lists, the sticky floors, the club photographer, the bathroom pep talks, losing your mates, finding them again, losing them again, but too busy to care because you just scored a sneaky little kiss while a club banger dropped.
7: Put your hands up!
6: The night club stamp you couldn't get off or just simply forgot about and had to explain to grandma at the family lunch. While covering the hickey, everyone was pointing out. Lining up at the bar, scouting talent. They said talent scouting everyone but you. The gooch drop that tore your dress or pants in half because it just felt good at the time. Losing your phone, your wallet. How could I forget your freshly made water bottle for hydration on the way? That did everything but hydrate. The intermission at Macca's, because you knew things were about to go south. And if you were unlucky, a little cheeky vom on the way home usually meant recovery was on its way. Yep, those were the things we did while chasing the rise of the sun. And believe it or not, this was The Cross. Chaotic. Iconic. Unrepeatable. For the ones who lived it, the memories are waiting. And for the ones who missed it, you're about to find out why everyone still talks about it. For one night only.
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6: Launching exclusively on the night, the new Mansions Mugs. 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
0: Oh, Sydney!
1: Oh my God, goosebumps! World Bar's coming back.
0: We
1: one more
0: are
1: time.
0: Bringing back World Bar for one night. We are saving the cross, bringing the cross back one night only. One more night at World Bar. Thanks to Lance, who owns Mansions. He said, you know what? You can have it for the night.
1: What a bloody legend.
0: You can label it World Bar. You can save the day. And the club that we all spoke about growing up, the one that we'd spent horrid and wonderful, beautiful nights, memories that we've forgotten.
1: Oh, in the basement. But they were had. Oh. They were had in the basement. They were had upstairs in the R&B room. Oh my God, I'm so excited because no one can party like The Cross circa like 2000 to 2010.
0: Emma Chow, let me tell you, we have an exclusive DJ lineup. I'm not going to reveal those names yet.
1: Okay.
0: We have an exclusive DJ lineup. I'm talking 90s, 2000 bangers. Like, this is the stuff we grew up with. I'm talking free drinks. Now, remember the famous World Bar teapots?
1: Yes.
0: There
1: How
0: is a
1: could
0: new,
1: we forget?
0: Well, they were famous, right? They were a cocktail and a teapot.
1: No one else did teapots. Only World Bar did it.
0: We've gone bigger and better.
1: Okay.
0: Introducing the Mansions mug. You think the teapot was big? You think the teapot got you going? You wait till you get into the bloody Mansions mug.
1: Amazing.
0: And they will be there. This is the last ever time at World Bar. And you know what? If you want to be there, first invites right now.
1: Okay, so we're bringing back the cross one more time at World Bar.
0: One more time at World Bar. It's going to be on a Friday night.
1: It's only going to happen this one night.
0: It's going to be.
1: And then it's going to.
0: Sydney's
1: disappear.
0: Biggest party the entire night is on us. The phones are already going into meltdown. The DJ lineup will be huge.
1: It's because the people of Sydney know nothing else comes close.
0: Let's go crazy here as well. You score yourself an invite. I'm going to give you an invite for three friends as well. How about that?
1: So the four of you get to party at World Bar one more time.
0: You, three mates, World Bar. You want to be there? 13 10 60. This is it. No more World Bar after this.
1: I can't wipe the smile off my face. This is going to be so
0: Nathan
1: fun.
0: Emma, bringing back the cross one more time at World Bar. You want to be there? 13

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4: 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Good morning, Sydney. Traffic into Cremorne delayed. Military Road, Murdoch Street. Delays Gladesville, Victoria, Pittwater Road. North Connects Tunnel into Beecroft slow after a breakdown. Traffic heavy, the Warrinora Bridge south of Sydney. The M4 into St Clair remaining quite slow this morning. And a heavy run off Victoria Road, Drummoyne inbound. 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
2: Okay, so remember World Bar from back in the day? I can't believe we're doing this. We're bringing it back for one last time. Mm-hmm. It died with the rest of the cross.
3: Yeah.
2: And we're bringing it back. 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It was like my favourite place to party.
3: The current Premier, Minzy, he's doing his best to bring it back. The lockout laws are no more. You can finally stay out and party. And we thought, what a perfect opportunity to relaunch World Bar for one more time. We're bringing back the cross. This is the club that had multiple levels.
2: It did. 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
3: 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I will tell you, all this week, we're going to be throwing out more and more invites. 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
2: Yep.
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2: Yeah, exactly. This is, I am honestly, I've been very excited about everything we did this year, but this by far is the most fun.
3: This is huge, and it is now time and our pleasure to have the very first invites to One More Time at World Bar, brought to you by Today FM. Huge DJ lineup as well. Francesca from North Mead, welcome to the show, Francesca. Hello.
4: Hello.
2: Hi,
3: Francesca, you have got the very first tickets to One More Time at World Bar. How do you feel?
4: Oh my God, the nostalgia is just surreal. Oh my God, here I am driving to my very responsible job, pretending to be a responsible adult, and here I am like, oh my God.
3: Francesca, these tickets are not just for you. You can bring three mates as well. I feel like you already know who you're bringing as well, yeah?
4: Oh, I don't even know. I'm going to have to do like a raffle system, I think. I don't know.
2: What was your last time at World Bar? What was that experience, Fran? Do you remember?
4: I think, you know what, the fact that I woke up the next day was probably...
3: that's a win.
2: A miracle.
3: Fran, well done. Well done. You've got your very first tickets. Melissa from Padstow Heights. Hi, Mel.
5: Hi.
2: Hey, Mel. Do you want to go to World Bar one more time?
5: I would absolutely love to. Oh, my gosh.
3: Bang. Congratulations, Mel. Do you remember what World Bar was like? Because that's the energy we're channeling here. Oh my God, she's so excited.
2: She's muted herself.
3: She's muted herself because she's screaming in the car.
2: Do you know what my favourite thing at World Bar was? That no one ever judged. And that was part of the reason why millennials partied so hard and well.
3: Mm-hmm.
2: We got on with it. No one cared what they look like or the stories. No one was embarrassed. It was like, let's just get into it.
3: Irwin from Doonside. G'day, Irwin.
6: Hey,
3: brother. We have got exclusive invites to one more night at World Bar. Are you in? Are we going to see you there, Irwin?
6: Dude, I'm so ready. Let's go.
2: Irwin and the boys are on their way.
3: Did you used to frequent World Bar a bit, Irwin?
6: Oh, mate, when I just freshly turned 18, I used to go there like a lot with my friends. But, you know, now I'm 32 and I'm working every day, so...
2: Yeah, man. Life looks a bit different, hey?
3: You deserve it, bro. You deserve it. We're bringing it back for you, Irwin. You're going to be there with your mates. Casey from Ingadine. Hi, Case.
7: Hey, how you going?
3: Casey, we are on top of the world at the moment because we are bringing back the cross one more time at World Bar. Would you like your first exclusive tickets, Case?
7: I would love to be there, and this has just made my morning going into a very boring, long day of work.
2: You've got this night, this one night to look forward to, Case. No one else is going to do this except your friends Nathan and Emma on Today FM.
3: Did you, Casey, be honest, when you went to World Bar growing up, did you delete a few teapots?
7: Mm. Absolutely, the fruit tingle teapot.
3: The fruit tingle. And I loved, Case, how they were like, don't drink directly from the teapot.
2: Pour it
3: into the glass. And Case,
7: everyone was.
3: Yeah, of course we were.
2: It was spout straight in the mouth.
3: Yeah, of course. It comes in a glass, guys. In a glass. Good on you, Casey. All right, Em, let's do one more exclusive first invites. Where do you want to go? Let's go to Joe from Monterey. Hi, Joe.
2: Hey, Joe.
8: Hey guys! Oh my god, I'm so excited.
2: Joe, what does Well Bar mean to you when you filter through the memories? What does Well Bar mean to you?
8: Oh my god, it was our home. So I'm a musician, and our old indie bands used to play there.
2: Really, Joe?
3: Because it was
8: upstairs.
3: Because it was so many different floors, and every different floor had like different music,
2: different rooms,
3: different genres.
8: Absolutely.
3: So you performed.
8: Yeah, absolutely. And this is so exciting. One of my last times there was one of my birthdays, and my band played, and we absolutely owned the place, and the teapots were on fire.
3: Well, yes. Joe, you're going to get that opportunity one more time at World Bar. We are bringing it back, and guess what? You've scored yourself exclusive invites for you and three mates. 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If you're a four-piece
8: That's
3: band, bring
8: so
3: the band.
2: Cool. Oh, you can get the band back together.
3: Oh, bring the band back together. Joe, congratulations. You've got your tickets. We'll see you when we bring back the cross one more time at World Bar, okay?
8: That's so exciting.
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13: 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Traffic.
14: 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Good morning, Sydney. We've got traffic queues for the NorthConnex tunnel into Beecroft. An earlier breakdown southbound left-hand lane closed. M4 at Eastern Creek breakdown just near the M7. Traffic's down to 40 k's now. We've got delays off the M11 at the NorthConnex tunnel, a breakdown southbound, and the Hawkesbury approaches into Wurrunga remaining slow going south. The Sydney Boat Show returns to the Sydney Showground next week, July 30 to August 2nd. 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
32: Morning, I'm Lauren Howarth. Border Force says it seized more than 2,000 tonnes of illicit tobacco in the past financial year. That includes over 2 billion cigarette sticks and plenty of loose-leaf tobacco. Officers also managed to prevent 13 million illegal vapes from entering the community. More hospital beds for Western Sydney. Dozens are coming to Blacktown and Mount Druitt, while two additional operating theatres at Blacktown Hospital are expected to be completed next year. Good news for public schools hoping to get demountable classrooms replaced with permanent ones. The state government's expected to turf more than 600 as part of a multi-billion dollar investment. And Barnaby Joyce has yelled at a pet dog during a live TV interview. The One Nation MP was going to answer a question about if he was comfortable with where Pauline Hanson was taking him when he shouted at it to sit down.
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32: Today's weather forecast, mostly sunny with a max of 20 in Liverpool, the same for the city. 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
2: The Odyssey has made its entire $250 million budget back in just 2 days.
3: Wow, that's incredible. Everything Chris Nolan touches turns to gold.
2: I know, right? So this epic movie came out on Thursday last week. It's raking it in, mostly because of its star power. So there's Matt Damon, Tom Holland, Zendaya, Anne Hathaway, Rob Pattinson. They're very big draw cards, as well as being a 2,000-year-old story that people have loved forever.
3: Yeah, it's been around for a very, very long time. And it's the first time it's really been represented on film. It's a very incredibly well-known story.
2: Yeah.
3: But let me tell you, I saw it on the weekend, and it is amazing.
2: I'm really, really excited to see it.
3: The journey was amazing.
2: Yeah. There have been some conversations off air about how much you've shared with the team on how great the movie is, though?
3: So this, we kind of spoke about it yesterday, and producer CJ, who's a member of our team, and she's very talented, but she's been pointing the finger at me. She's been pointing the finger at me saying that I spoiled it by saying something on the show. This is what I said yesterday. Have a listen. So I saw it over the weekend. There are some huge names in it, but like a lot of them are like figments of Matt Damon, the character Odysseus's mind.
2: Like his imagination.
3: Yeah, well, they're gods. They're Greek gods, right? So I think Zendaya is Athena.
2: Yep.
3: But, so yes, they flash in and out. Now, I talked about it there, but one bit that I did say is that the whole, everyone knows that Odysseus makes it back.
2: He not makes everyone, it back. Not, like,
3: it's a 2,000-year-old story. Now, producer CJ, you were ropeable at me in our group chat, yes?
0: Yes, so our beautiful senior producer, Alessia, said she watched the movie on the weekend. I was like, that's fantastic. I'm glad you loved it, but please don't spoil it. Next message, Nate is all riding his high horse and saying, what do you mean spoilers? This story is X amount of years old and he makes it back. And I'm like, what?
3: Look, here's you the can't thing. It's like that. Saying, don't tell me the Titanic sunk.
0: Yeah, no. I don't want to know. And I missed the memo on the Odyssey. Like,
3: it's
0: I didn't 2000. Study
3: that. You guys need a bit of culture.
2: No, but
3: you need
2: the
3: a bit
2: thing
3: of culture.
2: Is, if you didn't study ancient history, I didn't study ancient history at school. I genuinely didn't know any of the story. And I was okay with you explaining it to me off air. I got really into it. But I didn't then go run and tell everyone I knew that Odysseus makes it back.
3: Guess what?
2: You
3: well, now you've said it.
2: No,
3: guess
2: well, you what? Already
3: guess
2: said
3: what?
2: It.
3: Guess what? In Taken, someone gets taken, guys.
0: I don't know if I want to watch the movie now in protest, because I feel like I know what
3: well,
0: happened.
3: Guess what? Oh, that won't impact me at all, because I
0: I literally said no spoilers.
2: It's not a spoiler. No. This is a ding dong who's wrong. Is Nathan wrong?
3: Oh, you guys need to grow up.
5: Ding dong who's wrong.
6: Ding dong who's wrong.
5: Ding dong who's wrong.
6: Whose side are you on?
2: No, I'm right.
3: The movie is not about him returning. It's about the journey.
2: Yes,
3: that is what the whole thing is about.
2: If you don't know the story of the movie and you want to go in blind and see it play out, which is what normal people do at the movies, you can't spoil it for them.
3: If you go in blind, it's very difficult to watch it on the screen. Let me tell you that much. Look.
2: He doesn't understand metaphors in this moment.
3: Spoiler, don't spoil what a metaphor is to me. 131060. What do you want to ask you? What aren't you happy with?
2: Is Nate wrong for spoiling Odysseus? You did.
3: It's not
2: the
3: a
2: Odyssey for producer CJ.
3: It is about
2: it doesn't matter if the story already exists. He shouldn't have said he makes it back. That is the crux of what
3: this is. It is a 3-hour movie. That is about the journey. There are so many different things in that movie that could be spoiled. And I didn't spoil any of those. It's been around for 2,000 years. It's like saying, don't tell me the Titanic sunk.
2: It's not the same. Are you gonna spoil everyone it? Knows that it hit the iceberg.
3: And everybody knows about the Odyssey.
2: No, they don't.
3: They do.
2: 131060, did Nate wreck the movie? Did he wreck the movie, The Odyssey, for producer CJ? He should not have told her the story.
3: Surrounded by a bunch of silks, I am. It's not a spoiler. 131060, jump on the phones. Is it a spoiler by
2: yes.
3: saying that?
2: Ding dong, Nate Roy is wrong.
3: Give us a call. We'll do it next. The Cardigans now. Better music, more of it. Today, fam.

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1: Ding dong, who's wrong?
2: Ding dong, who's wrong?
1: Ding dong, who's wrong?
2: Whose side are you on?
3: No, I'm right. I love you, Nath, but I hate you right now. You wrecked the ending of that brand new epic movie, The Odyssey, for our beautiful producer, CJ.
0: It is a great film. It is a great film, but I will stand and die on the hill that it has been around for 2,000 years.
3: It doesn't matter. Not everyone knows all the ancient history and Greek mythology,
0: but I didn't,
3: me included.
0: But I didn't reveal anything.
3: Yes, you did.
0: Important.
3: You said Odysseus gets back.
0: Oh, now who's spoiled it? You
3: well,
0: just said it again.
3: You already said it.
0: You're as bad as me.
3: You already said it. You shouldn't have said it. Ding dong, Nath is wrong for wrecking the ending of The Odyssey.
0: My argument is, if you've heard of the Titanic, you know it sinks before going into the movie. The movie Taken.
3: Oh, my God.
0: Oh, guess what, guys? Harry Potter, guess what? He's a wizard. He's a wizard.
3: Do you know my friend did this to me in year 11? I remember Pearl Harbor, that movie that came out.
0: Oh, my God. Don't spoil Pearl Harbor. What happened?
3: No, it came out the week I wanted to watch it. My frenemy in the group goes, you know Josh Hartnett dies at the end.
0: Well,
3: I was like,
0: see,
3: no,
0: that's too kill you. No, that's too specific. That's too specific. Mine is an overarching comment about the crux of what this thing is.
3: No,
0: it's got nothing to do
3: the
0: with
3: end
0: spoilers.
3: Of the story. 13, 10, 16.
0: You guys need
3: is
0: to
3: ding dong, Nathan wrong.
0: You guys need to read a book. Bit of culture goes a long way. Clarissa from Mount Annan. Hi, Clarissa.
4: Hi.
3: Hi, Clarissa.
0: Clarissa, did I spoil the movie?
4: Ding dong, Nath, you are absolutely wrong.
3: Yeah.
4: You spoiled it for producer and for me. Now I can't go.
3: Oh, see? Oh, see?
0: I love how you guys now you can't go as if, like, you're not allowed in the cinema now.
3: Clarissa's not even answering because she's still that
0: Clarissa,
3: angry at you.
0: Clarissa, producer CJ said to me, she goes, that's it, now I don't even want to go. Like that was going to impact me.
4: I don't want to go now.
5: I'm waiting for my apologies after this.
3: I will never apologize.
0: I am sorry that you are not up to date with your history.
3: I thought you were going to say, I'm sorry that you feel that way, and I was about to throw my empty mug at your head.
0: Oh, don't tell me it's empty. You've just spoiled what's in your mug. Carol from Coogee. Hello, Carol.
6: Hey, how are you?
3: Hey, how are you, Carol?
0: Carol, okay. Carol, look, it seems to be leading a certain way here with the ladies of Sydney. Did I spoil this movie?
6: Ding dong, Nate, you are so feckin' wrong.
0: I heard feckin'.
3: She said feckin'.
0: Yeah. You said feckin', didn't you, Carol?
6: Feckin'. You're feckin' wrong.
0: Yeah, okay. Sound wrong.
3: Well, she is saying that you are very, very wrong.
0: Yeah, feckin' wrong, in fact.
3: Oh my.
0: Sky from Miranda. Hello, Sky.
7: Hello, how are you guys?
3: Good, Sky.
0: Sky, look, the finger has been pointed at me here by ruining a 2,000-year-old story. Do you think that I have spoiled The Odyssey for producer CJ?
7: I'm pointing my fingers at you. Ding dong, Nate is wrong.
0: Oh,
3: yeah. See? And why do you think he's wrong?
7: I haven't even read the book. You've spoiled it for me as well. Now I don't even see it. My partner's booked it for next week and now I don't even want to go.
0: Well, he's stoked. He gets more room.
3: Yeah, he just does not show any remorse. Like,
0: I just love that you guys think I care if you see it or not.
3: No, but you don't. You don't have any feeling about, oh no, I've actually wrecked it for people.
0: Because I haven't.
3: You have.
0: I have not.
3: I don't care because I was interested in the story. You told me the whole, like, the Odyssey the other day off air.
0: Mm-hmm.
3: Fine.
0: And what did I tell you?
3: Everyone else listening.
0: And what did I tell you?
3: I hold off on spoiler alerts when, like, Off Campus comes out or when the new season of Bridgerton or Stranger Things comes out. I on purpose wait 2 more weeks so that I don't wreck it for people so they can catch up.
0: Guys.
3: It's just common courtesy.
0: It's been out for 2,000 years. Simply
3: readable. Well, so far, ding dong, you're wrong.
0: Okay, well, you guys can all sit there and not watch it together. I might go a second time.
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10: 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Good morning, Sydney. Traffic queues on the M4 at Eastern Creek. Broken down car in that centre lane just near the M7 city bound. Wetherill Park lights out, Victoria and Walter Street. A slow run off the M7 to Richmond Road and a very heavy traffic, the Warranora River Bridge if you're travelling south this morning. 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

0: supposed to do, oh yeah. 104.1. 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Tuesday morning, almost out of here. Emma Chow, we are bringing back Welba. 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
0: Oh, there's one man who will absolutely be cutting loose on the dance floor at Welba. Shawnee B. Hey, bud.
3: Hello.
1: Hi, Shawnee.
3: What's up?
4: Now, you grew up in Tassie.
3: Yeah.
4: Did you ever come up and go to Welba? Have you ever been there before?
3: Yeah, we did. We came to Sydney for my mate Bucks. A few, in my early 20s.
0: Yeah, you've been there too.
3: We've got to go to the cross.
0: Yeah.
3: Everyone knew the cross, you know. My whole life it was always on the news. So,
1: yeah, did you go like Hugo's Candies, Welba, the whole thing.
3: We're there for the whole night.
0: Didn't have dinner at that really nice restaurant, Butterbing, which is a beautiful restaurant.
1: Oh, very nice.
0: Or you can get a nice steak at Porky's.
3: There was a really good burger place there too. I can't remember what it was called, but I remember they had like wrappers all over the walls and stuff.
0: Oh, yes. Yeah.
3: I can't remember what that was called.
0: Well, we are bringing it back for one more night. Yeah. Exclusive invites. It is going to be huge. The DJ lineup is massive as well. We haven't even announced this yet. But there is a million reasons why you need to keep it right here at 104.1 Today FM. Shawnee B, it's our $1 million voice.
3: Yes, that's right, guys. All you need to do every hour, we give you a voice. If you hear it and you think you know it, you'll have 30 minutes to enter it in todayfm.com.au. And if you get it correct, you will have a chance of winning $1 million. Now, the first one today, Nathan M., I feel like it's pretty obvious.
0: Okay, let's have a listen to it.
5: I mean, we've had a really good time. See where I'm going with this, at least. Nobody ever listens to me.
0: Oh, okay, that's an obvious one. Yeah, that's a very obvious one.
3: I feel like if you head to the Today FM Instagram right now, there's a couple of posts up about this person because they caused quite a stir yesterday, teasing fans about something that might be happening.
0: Right. Yes. Okay. Yeah. 30 minutes, todayfm.com.au. Shawnee B, it's all yours, my friend.
3: Get your answers in right now. 9 minutes of the 90s. 90s bangers all morning. You know I love some R&B, and we're kicking it off with R&B right now. Let's do this. It is Naughty by Nature, OPP, on Today FM.

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1: Yeah, Sydney, you want a chance of winning $1 million. All you need to do is guess the voice of this person.
2: I mean, we've had a really good time. See where I'm going with this, at least. Nobody ever listens to me.
1: If you think you know who that voice belongs to, all you got to do, take your answer to our website right now, todayfm.com.au, and get it in within the next 10 minutes. What can I tell you about this person? I mean, I'd say she's the biggest superstar in the world. If that's any indication, that's all I'm telling you.
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0: Nathan Emma, who launched something huge this morning, bringing back the cross one more night at World Bar, guys, okay? One more time. We're going to relive the glory days, the 2000s, the DJs, the music, the vibes, and I think it's fair to say Sydney are pretty excited about it.
1: Oh, my God, the nostalgia is just surreal. 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
0: And yes, that does mean you have a chance of winning $1 million, Sydney. 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
0: Did you get Taylor right? If you did, you now have a chance of winning $1 million, just like Nathan in Cabramatta. Nathan, you win that $1 million, man. What are you doing with it?
3: When I entered, I said I was probably going to buy a blue and gold macaw parrot.
0: Okay.
3: Because, my auntie over in America had one, and I've wanted one ever since I was a little kid.
0: Nice, bro. Awesome. Well, I'm going to get one step closer. I'm going to put you in the Millionaire's Lounge. How's that sound?
3: Yep, that's fantastic. Thank you very much.
0: My pleasure. Now, Sydney, if you want in that Millionaire's Lounge, very easy. You keep it here on Today FM, all right? You listen out for the $1 million voice. 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

0: 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Like this one, Four Non Blondes. What's up? 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And we also give you the chance to win $1 million with a little thing we call Today FM's Million Dollar Voice. 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